0: Oklahoma City. Nation. You've been waiting all day for this.
1: It's game time!
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2: 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It's not the game. We're talking about practice, man. I mean, how silly is that?
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4: That's right, Oklahoma City. It is game time with Sam Humphries, live and local with you guys until 9 p.m. on this beautiful hump day. And it is a Wednesday, which means it is a hump man hump day. So starting at 8 o'clock, we're going to talk to the hump man and get his thoughts on the team that he covered for all of those years on the Oklahoma City Thunder. Your Oklahoma City Thunder being one win away from the NBA Finals. And if this is your first time listening to Game Time, welcome. It's a safe space for Thunder fans. I've listened to a lot of national coverage today. I've listened to a lot of local coverage today. Thunder fans are welcome on this show. And I think that there's a bunch of narratives that need to be addressed tonight, not only with Wembanyama, but the Oklahoma City Thunder as well. But forget the narratives. Let's talk about the game last night. I thought it was the best game that I've ever seen Isaiah Hartenstein play. I give him an A+ last night. His effort on the boards, especially the offensive boards, was huge in terms of momentum-saving plays. His revamped high floater was awesome. And falling over Wembanyama, they said before the game and shoot-around, he was lobbing that thing higher up in the air, trying to practice and have the higher trajectory to get that shot over Wemby. And I thought that, you know, helping hold Wembanyama to 4 of 15 from the field with only 2 buckets in the paint, I mean, that's just ridiculously great. And I thought that he outplayed Wembanyama on both ends of the floor. And I thought that the biggest thing that the Oklahoma City Thunder did in game 5 that they didn't do in game 4 is I thought that they prevented Wembanyama from catching the ball in the paint. It sounds simple, but it's harder to do than you might think. And we can dive into that. But if you guys have any thoughts on game 5 and the Thunder being one win away from the NBA Finals, 405-900-9957 is the Lucky Star line. It's also the Johnny's Charcoal Broiler Text Nation line, and I am keeping an eye on the text line and the Lucky Star line. I have one rule on my show: if you call in, you're getting right in. So 405-900-9957 if you want to talk Thunder. Maybe you're sitting there watching a baseball game tonight or something, turn on the Sports Animal app or your transistor radio if you're a little bit older, and tune in to Game Time and interact with us. It's going to be a good night. Like I said, Hump Man coming on at 8 p.m. And we will talk not only about the Oklahoma City Thunder, we'll talk about the Eastern Conference, Al's New York Knicks in the NBA Finals. That just drove up the price of tickets for sure. But I'm fired up for the NBA Finals, but job's not finished. Like Kobe Bryant said, job's not finished. But I did want to lead off the show giving it up to Isaiah Hartenstein. And there's a lot to dive into with this game. But like I just said, first rule, you call, I get you on. What is your name and what is your question? Go ahead, please.
5: Hey, Sam, it's Brent.
4: Brent, what's up?
5: It's really more of a statement than a question. So my thought is most people can't wrap their brain around what happened last night. You don't have 2 of your 5 starters, and we went it and won that game against, I mean, who everyone is already anointing the next golden child. What are your thoughts?
4: Totally agree. Did you read my tweet? I tweeted this out last night. I said, if Oklahoma City goes on to win this series, then that game 5 is going to go down as one of the biggest wins in franchise history. I don't think you can argue that. It's going to go up there with Shea's game 5 performance against Indiana last year, the game 7 against Indiana in the finals last year. I mean, this is, in my opinion, the finals. I think that whoever wins this series is going to take care of the Knicks in the East in the finals. But I totally agree with you. I don't think that NBA Twitter can comprehend what they just watched. The Thunder without their second and third options just dominated in a tie series game five against a team, like you said, that everyone wants to anoint, and a player that everyone wants to anoint as the new face of the NBA.
5: Exactly. And I don't even know if I understand it fully. And obviously, they got to go on and win the championship, and then you can kind of look back and kind of take it all in. I think that's the only way to really take that.
4: And the crazy part about it is Shea didn't even play good. I mean, he played terrible in the first half, had five turnovers in the first half. It wasn't really in a rhythm. Now he got in a rhythm in the second half and got to the free throw line and used some of the Spurs' aggressiveness against them. But the Thunder right now, let's talk about this. The Thunder right now, or the MVP of the Western Conference Finals right now, would be Alex Caruso. I think that he has been the best player on the Oklahoma City Thunder, even though Hartenstein, in my opinion, was the best player in that particular game last night. And then Shea is obviously the best player on the team. The most impactful player has been Caruso, and then add in McCain and add in Queso and add in Hartenstein or insert role player here. But the Thunder is getting contributions from other guys that you just didn't expect.
5: And this is, I'll leave you with this. If they go and win the NBA championship, and obviously they're going to be playing the Knicks if they make it there. The narrative is not going to get quieter. The national media is going to get worse, and we're going to have to just not listen to it. That's where I'm at.
4: That's right, Brent. Thanks for the call. Brent is exactly right. You have to embrace being the villain. If you are a Thunder fan, this is the most hated dynasty that I've seen. I know that people hated the Patriots, but they hated the Patriots because the Patriots cheated. I know that people hated the Warriors, but people hated the Warriors because they were really good and they had Draymond Green, and Draymond was not a likable player. The Thunder has one of, if not the most likable off-the-court superstars that we've ever seen, one of the most humble off-the-court superstars that we've ever seen. I can't imagine Shea Gilgeous-Alexander skipping out on media availability after his biggest loss of his career, but I'll talk about that next segment. But my point here is that the one thing that people hate about the Oklahoma City Thunder is that they're beating their favorite team, whether it's a fan of a different team, whether it's a coach of a different team, whether it's a player of a different team. This narrative that we talk about is because the Thunder just keep winning. And it doesn't matter if they don't have J-Dub. It doesn't matter if they don't have AJ. They just keep winning. It's amazing. Let's go back to the phones. I appreciate the call. Give me your name and what is your question tonight on Game Time?
3: Hi, I'm Indy, and we're going to be taking it home tomorrow.
4: Now, give me your name again.
3: Indy.
4: Indy, I like that name. You think we're going to win tomorrow on the road?
3: Yes.
4: I love that prediction. Who's your favorite player?
3: All of them, but probably Shea.
4: I agree. Now, have you been to any of the playoff games yet, or are you watching from home, cheering them on from home?
3: I've been to one playoff game.
4: How was that? Was it awesome?
3: Yeah.
4: That is really, really cool. Did they win that game?
3: Yes.
4: See, you're good luck. You're good luck. So if they don't win in San Antonio, you got to tell your parents we have to go to game seven, right?
3: Okay, yeah.
4: All right. I appreciate the call, Indy, and I really appreciate all the new listeners to Game Time. Really fired up about it. Like I said, now that the Eastern Conference Finals are over, we are live and local from 7 to 9 p.m. every single Monday through Friday. Let's go back to the phones. Give me your name and what is your question tonight on Game Time? Go ahead. I think we may have lost that caller there. Call back if that was you. Let's go back to the phones and give me your name and what's your question tonight?
6: Hey, me?
4: Yes, it is. What's up?
6: Hey, my name is Bo. I got a quick question. Y'all might have already covered it. I saw that Yahoo Sports released that they reviewed that foul from Plumlee and gave him a flagrant one. What does that mean going forward? Will they push that on the next game, or how does that go? And I'll take it off here.
4: Yeah, it doesn't really mean anything. He could get fined for it. I didn't see if he ended up getting fined for it. But also, you know, in the playoffs, they have a count. I'm not sure what the count number is on amount of technicals you can have, amount of flagrants you can have before you get suspended for a game. But this far into the playoffs, something like that doesn't really matter. They're basically just saying that we messed up on that one, which I want to dive into that

I mean, weren't much better. And he came in and sparked their offense. And it's not like he's just hitting shots. He's hitting timely shots and getting to the rim and drawing Wimby in. And his defense, he added 3 steals, 6 assists, coming in the game after banging his head and twisting his ankle and scoring 5 straight points at the end of the first half was massive for the Thunder. Alex Caruso, like I said, is the Western Conference Finals MVP so far. Now, if Shea goes off on the road in Game 6, I'm fine with giving it to Shea, and he's obviously dealt with doubles, he's dealt with triples, he's dealt with football defense from Castle all series and Vassell all series, so if they want to give it to Shea, I'm fine with giving it to Shea, but the guy that has impressed me the most has been Alex Caruso, and I thought that, you know, Shea last night, like I said, he even self-admittedly had a terrible half. He said one of the worst halves of his career. He was ice cold from the field. He had 5 turnovers, but in the second half, he took care of the ball. Only had 1 turnover in the second half, and he hit multiple big shots to kind of keep San Antonio at arm's length and kept that double-digit lead and was using some of that physicality and aggressiveness of Castle against him to get to the free throw line. And the Thunder finally got a fair whistle last night. I mean, I can't believe I wasn't on the radio to talk about it after Game 4, but I thought it was disgusting what Scott Foster did in Game 4. I mean, 32 free throws to 18 in a game where both teams are playing that physically. I'm not saying that the Thunder's not playing physical too, but you got to call it both ways. And the Thunder, even after last night, and even after Tony Brothers last night, the Spurs still have 11 more free throw attempts than the Oklahoma City Thunder do in the series. So let's get rid of this narrative that the Thunder's getting an unfair whistle. It's just absolutely ridiculous. But another thing we haven't talked about yet that I loved was Chet in the first half last night. Now, Chet was terrible, in my opinion, in the second half, and part of the reason why the Thunder didn't step on their throat and run away with this thing in the second half, but I thought that Chet was aggressive in the first half. He was making quick decisions. He was shooting open shots. One thing that bugs me to death about Chet is he will turn down an open three to take a contested two or not even get up a shot at the end of the shot clock, and then he does the twirled ballerina stuff, and it's just a terrible shot. But he was making quick decisions. He was getting in the paint. He was being aggressive in the first half. Then you saw that indecision kind of creep in again in the second half, and I thought that that kind of let the Spurs back in the game in the third quarter, and what they go on a 12-0 run or whatever it was at the in the third quarter. But in my opinion, even though Chet was really good in the first half, I thought that Jay Will and I Hart being on the floor, it just felt secure. I trust when Jay Will and I Hart are on the floor, and I'll tell you why. It's because not only their physicality, it's their body type. And what the Thunder was doing defensively last night was picking Wimby up higher up. And so let's talk about Dagnall. Defensively, I Hart and Jay Will were putting a body on Wimby further up. And what I mean by that is normally you would think that you should sag off of Wembanyama. Let him shoot every time. And I agree with that at times. Now, whenever Wembanyama pulls up from outside the paint, it's a win. Because, I mean, the guy is dominant when he gets in the paint. But if you can bump him or put a body on him, especially when he doesn't have the ball and is off the ball, and prevent him from catching the ball in the paint, you're going to have a better chance. And last night, I thought that, you know, I can only remember a couple times Wembanyama catching the ball in the paint. And sometimes when he does, even if you're in good position, he's so long and freaky and the alien that he can just dunk right over you or just lay the ball in or throw it off the backboard to himself and you can't get there in time. So you got to prevent him from catching the ball in the paint. I thought that the Thunder did a great job of that, which allowed the help defender to be in better position. And like I said, you know, the Thunder rarely let Wimby catch the ball in the paint, and it really got Wimby out of his rhythm and bumping him and being physical with him like they were. I thought really wore down Wimby, and I thought that he lost his legs a little bit, and especially when he makes a couple shots early, he thinks he's Steph Curry, and once you start, you know, seeing Wimby pull up from three or pull up from outside the paint, like I said, that's a win defensively, and I think that part of the reason is because of what the Thunder were doing defensively and really keying on Wimby,
And also, I thought that he lost his leg.

0: legs a little bit just from being worn down from all the physical play throughout the series. But I thought that offensively, Daigneault, I got to commend Daigneault for his rotations last night. I thought they were great. And after McCain got off to the slow start, if you remember, McCain had three turnovers right off the bat, and I'm going, oh no, where is AJ? We need AJ in the game, and this is where you really miss Dub, and he just, it looked like the moment was too big for McCain early on in the game, and he was chucking up bad shots. He was 1 for 6 or whatever he was, but Daigneault didn't take him out. They called a timeout. He left him in the game, and eventually McCain got in that rhythm. He hit, I think, 1 or 2 mid-range shots, and it really got him in a rhythm. And then when he is pulling from deep with confidence, I think the ball's going in every single time. And that's that flamethrower that the Thunder has never really had, that we always wanted here in Oklahoma City. And especially when they're defending Shea the way that they're defending him, you have to have a guy that is not scared to shoot. Maybe some people are out there saying McCain shoots too much. That's exactly what you want Jared McCain to do. But I thought that using Chet Moore in the dunker spot and the pick and roll was huge early. I loved going to Caruso and Jay Will after Chet started struggling, like we just talked about. And I thought that the play calling was elite when the Spurs got in foul trouble. And part of the reason why they got in foul trouble was some of these, you know, it seemed like Hartenstein, every single possession, he was involved in the pick and roll. He was flashing to the middle. Hartenstein, if he was open, was shooting the floater like I was talking about. And if he wasn't, he was dishing it to Chet in the dunker spot or hitting the guy wide open in the corner for three. Hartenstein was involved in every single offensive possession. But mainly, the thing that they were focusing on is if the Spurs are going to play Shea a little bit more straight up, but it's not necessarily man-to-man defense, it's Wembanyama's coming up to help. And how many times did Shea and Hartenstein abuse Wembanyama and got him in no man's land by the pick and roll and have two on the ball? I mean, the Thunder, their goal last night was to have Shea draw Wemby up and put Wemby in no man's land and get the ball to Hartenstein. And Hartenstein was making the correct decision whether to shoot the floater or hit the open man time after time after time. I would love to see a stat on how many hockey assists Shea Gilgeous-Alexander had last night. Shea ended up the game with 9 assists, but I mean, he initiated so much more offense than that. So I was very impressed with the adjustments from Mark Daigneault from game 4 to game 5. Let's go back to the phones, get one more before we hit a break here. And then, like I said, I want to talk about Wembanyama putting out the hit, and Wembanyama also, whatever you call it, he denied media access or was just too big of a baby to talk to the media after the biggest loss of his career last night. But let's go back to the phones and get one more call in. What's your name and what's your question tonight?
1: You talking to me?
0: Yes, I am. What's going on?
1: Okay, I'm Scott. What I was going to say is, Castle, they call Castle an elite defender, but every time somebody gets the ball and he's guarding him, I don't know if you guys noticed, he hits him in the lower back every time.
0: Mm-hmm.
1: They're back to him. And I think Cason Wallace is 100 times better defender than Castle ever thought about being. He just doesn't have the size that Castle does, but he still can't guard him. And every time Cason's on him, it makes Castle nervous. He can't impose his will on Cason, trying to drive around him and everything like that. He always is calling for a screen to come up to try to take Cason off of him. But he's just a dirty player. I don't think he can really guard like everybody says he can, because all he does is try to foul. They showed a deal on the news tonight, him talking about that they didn't get a fair whistle. I mean, dude, you're fouling every time you touch somebody, you get near somebody when they have the ball.
0: I just
1: think it's hilarious. And we got calls last night, but dude, in game 4, that one where Wiggins comes around Ihart's screen and Castle just shoves him in the back, and all the Spurs fans are saying, that's not a foul. Then what is a foul?
0: Yeah,
1: I don't know what
0: just
1: that
0: because
1: is.
0: Shea fell down, so they don't think it's a foul. No, I mean, that was a clear foul, and that's why Shea ended up on the ground, was because, like you said, he got pushed right in the back. But I totally agree with you on Cason Wallace being a better defender than Stephon Castle, and mainly because we always talk about Kaysom Wallace has great hands, which he does. I mean, he literally stole a dribble last night. You rarely see something like that. I think it was on Harper in the backcourt, but Kaysom Wallace is elite at moving his feet, and that's one thing that Castle, even though he's athletic as can be, Castle defends with his hands. He is hand checking. For the old guys, the old heads that say there's no hand checking anymore, you need to watch this series because that's all Stephon Castle has been doing all series long. And so my point is, even though he's a very good defender, I'm taking Kaysom Wallace because Kaysom moves his feet and he's in position, and so is Caruso. Exactly. And Dort, when he plays, is also in position. They move their feet and they show their hands, and these NBA officials aren't stupid. They reward guys that are in good defensive position, and they reward offensive players that get defenders off balance and out of position, which is why Shea is so elite at going to the line. It's not some narrative. It's not like a memo got sent out between NBA officials. No, it's Shea is getting his defender off balance and out of position, and that's one thing that you never really see Caruso or Kaysom. They're never really off balance or out of position, ever.
1: Right. The only other thing I would say is when they started playing Wimby, I call him Wimpy because he's just too soft.
0: I like that. Yep.
1: But he in game two they started getting Ihart out on him. Whenever they were letting him go too free in the first game, he could just roll to the rim anytime he wanted to, and you can't do that if you have somebody who's that tall and everything like that. You have to put your backside on them and keep them from getting around you. You can defend them by blocking them out. That's one thing I think a lot of teams of this year that now can't block people out from getting to a rebound because they're trying to think about somebody being open on the wing or something like that, and it gets them off balance. But you've got it whenever you have a big guy like that. You have to put your backside on, even if you're a smaller defender. You have to, because I played basketball and I had to go against guys. I went against a guy who was 6'8", 320, and so you have to. But I had a lower
0: center of gravity,
1: and it was able to put my rear end on his knee and keep him out of the lane. It made him mad. So you have to just put your body on them and don't let them get around you. Whatever they're trying to do to get around you to get to that rebound, you got to push them out at least 2 to 3, maybe 5 feet, especially in Wimpy's case. But that's what you got to do. And they just got to keep doing it. They did that in game four. They got to do it again in game six if they want. I think if they do that and keep the referees call the game fairly, and that's both sides. He was talking about not having a field. We had 33 fouls. They had 33 chances at the free throw line. So what's that doesn't hold water. But anyway,
0: I'm with you. Great call and call back. 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And on Wednesdays, every single week, it is a Hump Man Hump Day. And so we will talk to the Hump Man, Craig Humphries, my father, at 8 p.m., get his thoughts on the Oklahoma City Thunder, maybe some other stuff in the sports world as well. But after the break, it's still dedicated to you. 405-900-9957 is the Lucky Star line. 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
18: A Better Life with Dr. Sanjay Gupta.
19: We all know how important it is to stay active as we age, especially as we get older. But I've come to realize that for as good as people are about getting their cardio in, a lot of older folks really don't seem to be doing the recommended amount of strength training or even understand why it's so important. It helps you stay functional and therefore independent for as long as possible. Certified strength and conditioning specialist Dana Santis says a great place to start is not with dumbbells or barbells, but with your body weight, which allows you to build strength while also learning how your body moves and where your limitations exist. It also reduces the risk of overwhelming your connective tissue, which adapts more slowly than muscles as we get older. Once you're comfortable, you can dial up that intensity, but do it slowly, do it carefully. I'm Dr. Sanjay Gupta, helping you live a better life.
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0: in garbage time and then off the floor last night. Wembanyama declines media availability after the biggest game of the year in the playoffs. Are you kidding me? And maybe I'm biased because I'm a media member, but this should really bug people. This guy is praised to no end, and I've been consistent on this take, whether it's Rory McIlroy doing it after the Masters or the U.S. Open. I mean, these guys make so much money off stories that are written by the media and pieces that are written by the media and videos that are published by the media. And you have one bad game and you want to act like a child and not talk to the media, who literally makes a living and makes your living based off of what you say in these post-game interviews. I thought that is absolutely ridiculous. I thought that it was even more ridiculous that the NBA didn't even fine him, gave him a warning. Gave him a warning? I mean, I guess I shouldn't be surprised after he threw a vicious elbow on Naz Reid last series, and they didn't even fine him after that. But listen, I mean, let's go back to the end of garbage time. With 2 minutes and 13 seconds left, the Thunder is up 120 to 106. And I was a little bit surprised that Mitch Johnson took the starters out, only down 14 with over 2 minutes left in the game, but he did. And Wembanyama whispers something to Mason Plumlee and then mentions something to Bismack Biyombo. And I want to play this real quick as well.
1: With the 7th pick in the 2011 NBA draft, the Sacramento Kings select Bismack Biyombo from Lubumbashi of the Democratic Republic of...
0: Well, Al, last night, Bismack Biyombo was one of Wemby's henchmen. And who knows, I may be totally off base here. Maybe Wemby wasn't telling them to go in and throw some bows and you know, take some cheap shots. But what happened was, right after Mason Plumlee talked to Wembanyama as he was walking off the floor, Mason Plumlee, which was upgraded to a flagrant one today, ran right into, looked directly at Jared McCain, who had his back turned, and threw a nasty forearm shiver right into the middle of Jared McCain's back. And then Jared McCain, driving at the end of the game, just gets body clocked by Bismack Biyombo and did hit his head on the court after that. And then Dagnall had seen enough and took McCain out of the game. I couldn't believe that Dagnall still had McCain in the game, considering how important his ball handling is now that you don't have Dub or AJ. But I would love to hear what Wembanyama said. I'm sure that he was mic'd up for a big game like that. We have all sorts of, you know, NFL specifically, definitely, all these big games, all the players are mic'd up. I would be shocked if Wembanyama was not mic'd up for that game last night. And the fact that it's been almost 24 hours and we haven't heard anything makes me think that something was said, and it sure looked like something was said, and the evidence from the outside looking in sure looked like Wembanyama was putting a hit out and saying, you know, go in there and throw some bows, be physical, or, you know, take a cheap shot here at the end of the game on Oklahoma City's only other ball handler, because the only reason why McCain was on the floor is because everybody else is hurt. And so I thought that was a terrible look. And then he didn't want to answer a question about it after the game, or answer a question about why he went, you know, 4 for 13 or whatever it was from the field last night, and didn't want to talk about how he only had 2 buckets in the paint last night, or didn't want to talk about how Isaiah Hartenstein outplayed him on both ends of the floor last night. But he is fine after the NBA Cup, saying, you know, some guys are built for the moment and some guys aren't. And he is fine with answering a question saying, you know, I'm going to make my case for the MVP. When he's fine when things are going well, but after you lose the biggest game of your career so far, and who knows, maybe they win the next 2 games and they win the series. But up to this point, right now, tonight, as we're talking, that was the biggest loss of his career. And for him to act like a child and not answer any questions about that and have a suspicious thing go on at the end of the game, I thought was absolutely ridiculous. And this guy, time after time after time, is protected by the NBA. Whether it's the elbow to Naz Reid, whether it's this situation, whether it's, you know, the narrative around him when you're getting montages of how physical they're playing with Wembanyama and nothing when Stephon Castle is playing football on Shai Gilgeous-Alexander every single possession. It's amazing how much different the national conversation is compared from Shai compared to Wembanyama. I mean, could you imagine that the Thunder are getting blown out in a crucial 2-2 series game five, and Shai, who in the previous series, play along with me here, threw a vicious elbow on somebody and didn't even get fined for it, much less suspended, and he whispers something to Dirty Lou Dort and henchman, you know, Jay Will, and says, go in there, and they proceed to check in, and they throw two cheap shots on a key player in garbage time. Now, imagine Shai, after that, skipping media availability after he had the worst game of his career in the biggest game of his career. I mean, what would the discourse be? Let's be honest about this. Let's have a conversation about this. I think there's a massive double standard with Victor Wembanyama, and I'm honestly sick of listening to it. I'm sick of hearing it, and I hear Mark Titus saying the Oklahoma City Thunder are terrible for the NBA. No, Mark, what's terrible for the NBA is that the NBA and NBA fans around the country protect Wembanyama because they want to see the Oklahoma City Thunder lose. But let's go back to the phones and talk to Cole. What's up, Cole?
2: Hey, what's up, brother? Dude, super excited about this new show, man. Love the idea. Love it. First things first, you're completely right. If this was happening with Shai, it would be an uproar. And it's crazy that we have Skip Bayless on our side agreeing that the Thunder are getting, it's crazy. But the one thing I wanted to bring up, and my issue with the Thunder, and tell me your thoughts. The question is, should Lou Dort be traded? Right?
0: Mm,
2: and here's
0: good
2: my
0: question.
2: Argument. Lou Dort is throwing up three-pointers every game, and I think he's 3-for-13 through this series.
0: Mm-hmm.
2: And it seems like when he's throwing up those three-pointers, there's times where there is a better play there. And what I want to see, and I'll be quick, what I want to see is what Caruso does, is Caruso goes in there and takes that body to Wimby and then goes for the layup. He may miss, sure, but he's showing that dominance. Lou Dort is huge compared to Caruso.
0: Mm-hmm.
2: He needs to drive the lane, put the body on Wimby like Wimby does to everyone, and then go for the layup instead of throwing up these three-pointers that 90% of the time never go in. Love Lou Dort, one of the best defenders in the league for the Thunder to exist.
0: Mm-hmm.
2: But the question is, should he be traded because he can't shoot, really, and he doesn't take the paint, and all he does is play pretty good defense, and he's not even on Wimby most of the time? So that's my question, man. Sam, love this show. Super
0: Thanks.
2: Excited about it.
0: No,
2: thanks,
0: I appreciate
2: guys.
0: It. Good question. What I would say about Lou Dort is I would trade him in the offseason because not only how Lou Dort is not playing, I guess I would say, but how well Isaiah Hartenstein is playing. And in my opinion, you're going to have to make a decision between the two because you really don't want to go into that second apron. And if you do go into the second apron for a year, then the year after that, you got your hands tied a little bit. But Lou Dort last night, I mean, he finally hit a three like the caller was talking about there. But if we're being honest with ourselves as Thunder fans, Queso and Caruso are much more reliable in this matchup specifically. And Dort, I mean, he's played well defensively, but he brings you next to nothing offensively, which means most of the time you'd rather see Dort on the bench. And Dagnall obviously agrees with us because Dagnall only played Dort 17 minutes last night. And I agree with the caller. Now, the thing is, I don't want Lou Dort driving the ball either. I mean, every time Lou Dort puts the ball on the ground, early in the year, Mark and I had a joke, inside joke in our group text, that every time Lou Dort puts the ball on the ground, something bad happens, and we wanted to ban Lou Dort from dribbling the basketball. So it's not like I really want Lou Dort driving in the lane either. And so, I don't know, he just, sometimes he gets hot like he did last year in the NBA Finals, and sometimes it's better off to have him on the bench, especially in crunch time. And it's not the greatest matchup for Lou Dort either. I mean, you know, De'Aaron Fox is obviously it's much better to have a Cason Wallace on De'Aaron Fox. And obviously Caruso can guard multiple positions. And I don't know, I feel like Lou Dort has done some nice things defensively. But when you have Caruso and Cason Wallace and Jay Will playing the way that they're playing offensively and defensively, and Hartenstein, same thing. I'm most of the time in this series telling my TV to let's put Lou Dort on the bench. But let's get one more call in here before we hit a break. What's your name and what's your question tonight on Game Time?
3: It's Terry, Sam. Can you hear me?
0: Terry, what's up, Terry?
3: Hey, congratulations on your show.
0: Thank you. I appreciate it.
3: When you weren't on with Jim for a while, I was like, what happened to Sam?
0: What have I missed on Jim's show?
3: Yeah, and I miss your dad in the mornings. He was just the best. So good. Hey, I appreciate your commentary on Wimby. I totally agree with you. I called Mark and Kale today, and I didn't like Mark's response, but this morning I heard from you guys on the radio that Wimby didn't show up at that conference, at the press conference.
0: Right.
3: And so I looked on ESPN's website, on their app, and I looked through the whole thing, Sam, and there was no story about him not showing up.
0: Right. I mean, that's kind of my point, right? Is not only does the NBA protect him by only giving him a warning, it's like no one really cares. It's like, oh, the guy he always has an excuse. It's, you know, the guy is young, he's learning, or, you know, the guy is from France, he might not understand how things work over here. I mean, the guy understands that what he did to Naz Reid was wrong. The guy understands that last night, after you lose a game like that, you need to talk to the media. He understands that. So, I don't know. I can't stand when they just keep allowing him to do this stuff.
3: And Sam, Mark said, well, what do you – yeah, it's on ESPN. I said, no, it's not. I looked through the whole thing. And he said, well, do you have a conspiracy about it? And I said, Mark, I think ESPN didn't put it on there because they didn't want Wimby to look bad. And he just laughed at me, Sam, but it was not on there.
0: I don't think you're crazy, and I appreciate.
3: No, there's a reason.
0: I appreciate the call. I got to hit a break here. Stay on the line. If you're on the line, I see a couple callers on the line. We'll talk to you right after this break. We have one more segment until we talk to the Hump Man on this Hump Man Hump Day. And if you have any thoughts on Wembanyama or the Thunder being one win away from their second straight NBA Finals against the New York Knicks, then definitely call in 405-900-9957. 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

0: until 9 p.m. Sam Humphries with you guys. Shay has definitely had some help that he didn't expect. Alex Caruso, man, he would be my vote for Western Conference Finals MVP. Hey, I wanted to play this clip from last night as well. It was Jared McCain talking to Chris Haynes last night after the game and explaining what happened between him and Mason Plumlee.
1: A lot of parts of the game like that.
2: Yeah, that was crazy. I didn't expect it, obviously. We were at the free throw line too, and I was like, why'd you do that, man? I'm just asking a question. And he's like, I got another one for you too. I'm like, all right, yeah, let me to the corner real quick. Let's finish this game out. But, you know, it's all in competition, so got to respect it. But definitely wasn't aware that my team told me after, like, just get to the corner at the end of the game like that.
0: Yeah, I agree. Jared, go to the corner and just stand there. Stop giving him a chance to forearm shiver you in the back. But that does go to what I'm saying, that, I mean, Plumlee was on a mission when he got in the game with 2 minutes and 13 seconds left, and the mission was to throw some cheap shots. And so we have one more segment here, so let's get to the phones. The phone lines are full right now, but if you want to weigh in, 405-900-9957 is the Lucky Star line and the Johnny's text line, and we're talking to the Hump Man at 8 o'clock at the top of the hour, so let's run through some of these calls. Let's start off with Paul. What's up, Paul?
3: Hey, good evening, Sam. I'm glad you got your own show.
0: Thanks, I appreciate it.
3: Hey, I was listening to some ESPN pundits Saturday morning that were just ragging all over Shea and the Thunder, and after watching these games on all these various networks and listening to the announcers, I've come up with a new phrase that I think is appropriate, because most of them are suffering from a psychological condition that I have termed Thunder Derangement Syndrome. And
0: I like
3: they
0: that.
3: Just love to hate us.
0: Yeah, TDS. I think you're right. That's what it is. It's a little bit of derangement syndrome of people trying to explain in their own mind why the Thunder keeps winning games. And it can't be just because they're really good. There has to be some reason other than that. And what they go with most of the time is the officiating, even though the officiating has been severely detrimental to the Oklahoma City Thunder so far in this series. I remind you that even after last night, the San Antonio Spurs still have 11 more free throw attempts than the Oklahoma City Thunder. What Scott Foster did in game four was disgusting.
3: Well, I've never in all my years and watched sports of all sorts, never seen an MVP in any professional league disparaged and criticized like they want to jump on SGA. It's like they want to promote their new superhero, the French Freakman, and the only way they can do that is by pulling down the best player in the NBA, Shai Gilgeous.
0: Mm-hmm.
3: And frankly, anymore, when I want to watch the game, if I can't get to the arena, I just turn the volume off.
0: I'm with you. Hey, I mean, it does seem like Reggie Miller has a little bit of a thorn still in his side from what the Thunder did to his Indiana Pacers last year. Hey, I appreciate the call. I'm trying to run through a few of these calls here. I thought that was a good one, and he brings up some good points about national narratives. What I would say about the narratives is now we all have a phone, and we all have algorithms on our social media. And so you have a bunch of people that don't know what they're talking about giving their opinion on why the Oklahoma City Thunder is winning these games, which a lot of the time is I saw a reputable Yahoo source after game four talking about how many – he calculated how many times Shai Gilgeous-Alexander fell down and actually had the gall to – say that was more important than the actual free throw attempt numbers. I mean, we are living in fantasy land right now when it comes to some of these narratives, but let's go back to the phones and go to Steve. What's up, Steve?
4: Hey, Sam. First of all, I want to congratulate you on your new show.
0: Thank you. I appreciate that.
4: I was wanting to just give my opinion about Lou Dort, and I just see him as going in there at certain occasions and you see their offense, their guards and everything, they just barrel right through our defenders whenever it's McCain and some smaller guys in there. And Dort's just kind of that immovable object that you're not going to, because they can't barrel right through him. You know, and like there was one play where even Caruso gave him some of their own medicine driving in the lane, and Wembanyama was in the lane and he just barreled right into his chest as he tried to block it, and he got a foul on Wembanyama and gave them a little bit of their own medicine.
0: right? And so your question is, why don't they use Lou Dort more, I guess, is your question, right?
4: No, I just see him as going in there at certain times whenever certain guys are getting manipulated and run over a little bit more than what they can go over Dort, because Dort's like that, yeah, immovable wall type in the middle. And I don't – the comments about him being on Wembanyama, I don't even see that. He's got a full foot over him and –
0: No, he wouldn't guard Wemby. The problem with Dort right now has nothing to do with his defense. It has to do with his offense. He's not spreading the floor as well as Caruso and Kasem Wallace are, which is why he's not getting as many minutes. It's pretty simple.
4: Right. I agree with that and everything, but I just think I'm putting them back in on occasions whenever them guys are kind of running over our guys a little bit.
0: Yeah. No, and you're going to deal with some of that with McCain on the floor, but McCain is such a flamethrower that you got to keep him out there. And, hey, I appreciate the call, Steve, trying to get a couple more of these in here before we talk to the Hump Man. Let's go back to the phones. Give me your name and what's your question tonight on Game Time.
5: Is it me?
0: Yes, it is. What's up?
5: This is Kevin.
0: Kevin, what's up?
5: One, I want to say congratulations, Sam.
0: Thank you.
5: And two, I want to shout out J-Mo. And I don't know how long he's going to make it with Jim, but I give him all the credit he can to deal with it. Also, I wanted to say this, man. Everybody keeps talking about, well, I won't say it like that. I'll say this. Oklahoma City did what they needed to do, and that was they had one job. Go to San Antonio and win at least one game.
0: Mm-hmm.
5: All you need is one to regain home court advantage. Game four didn't even really matter. That's why you didn't see SGA and them in there in the fourth quarter. They'd already lost the game, but their job was already done the night before or the game before that. They were just waiting to come back home. If we happen to win that game, great, but it wasn't expected to win that game. Now, last night, or when they come back home, that's an expected win, I would think. But you know, mm-hmm. Otherwise, I just want to say, man, Wemby, the foul baiting thing, the flopping, that's a ref thing, period. Everybody keeps complaining about the players, all of these players. LeBron James has been doing this since he's been in the league. James Harden, the list goes on and on and on. Just because Shea is good at it doesn't mean anything. That is on the referees. Nobody can control. They play within the game of what the referees allow them to do. I appreciate your time.
0: Yeah, great call there. And I totally agree with you on the foul baiting stuff, if you want to call it that. But I like to say that Shea is getting the defender off balance and out of position, which is why it's a foul in the first place. But if they don't call a foul, then Shea's getting away with a push off. We could go on and on and on about how people want to twist the truth of what is actually happening on the basketball floor. But you're exactly right. The Thunder went to San Antonio. They did their job. They got their split, and then they won the crucial game five. I'll leave you guys this last segment here with this stat. In NBA playoff history, the team that wins game five in a 2-2 best of seven series goes on to win the series 82% of the time. So right now, historically, the Oklahoma City Thunder have an 82% chance to win the Western Conference Finals. Now, it's going to be very, very tough. Still, without J-Dub and without AJ, it's still going to be extremely tough. You're going to have McCain and Caruso and Ihart and J-Will and Queso all step up like they have been. And by the way, one guy that we haven't talked about tonight that I want to real quick is Kenny Hustle. I mean, how about the minutes from Kenny Hustle? 12 crucial minutes last night. I thought that he was great in those minutes. He did foul a three-point shooter, but I thought that he hit two timely threes, one in the first half, one in the second, and I thought that he made up for fouling that three-point shooter with two clutch rebounds. And that's the story of the game, if we're just talking stats in that game last night, was the Thunder finished off their good defensive possessions and got those rebounds, and Hartenstein had some crucial offensive rebounds. Kenny Hustle hit a three off one of those offensive rebounds. So did Caruso. So Kenny Hustle, big-time props to him for what he did last night. We got to hit a break almost to the top of the hour. The Hump Man on Hump Man Hump Days coming up after the break here on Oklahoma's Leader in Sports on Game Time.
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18: A colleague of mine was telling me the other day about how their Instagram feed is filled with videos, most of them kind of funny, about how grandparents and friends tend to bulldoze new parents out of the way to get to see their baby. As a dad of three daughters, I know how life really does become all about them the moment those kids are born. But I also know parents are still people, too, who need their own attention beyond being mom or dad. And moms, in particular in those early years, can feel especially invisible in the eyes of other people. So what can you do to stop contributing to what is known as maternal invisibility? Women we spoke to said these two things were the most helpful. When people stopped to ask how they could best support them, number one, or when they took the initiative to handle certain tasks that obviously needed to be done. I'm Dr. Sanjay Gupta, helping you live a better life.
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0: Thank you, Dion. We're ready for hour two of Game Time with Sam Humphreys, live and local with you guys until 9 p.m. And we are blessed to be joined by the Hump Man, my father, Craig Humphreys, on the very first Hump Man Hump Day. And we are going to start doing this every single week that we are on the air. Obviously, some Wednesday nights we're going to have some games on and we won't be on the air. But for the most part, every single week you can listen to the Hump Man on Wednesday at 8 p.m. here on the Sports Animal. And this week we are we're catching the Hump Man after a big time trip to Maui. How was Hawaii, Dad? What's up?
26: Hawaii was great. Maui is always great. Although I didn't take my golf clubs on this trip, did have an injury, zip lining, but Maui is always fantastic. But Sam, before we get started, I just got to say congrats on the new show. And wherever I go over the last couple of years, no one wants to talk about my golf game or about me or even about the Thunder. Everyone wants to talk about Sam and what he said on the radio or how he's doing on the radio, this and that. And my response has always been, I'm as surprised as anyone. I didn't see this coming, Sam. I never knew that you wanted to do this. When I found out that you did, I tried to steer you into something else where you can make some more money or whatever than radio. But, Sam, obviously you have a passion for it. And to be successful in any endeavor, you have to have a passion. And you do have a passion for this. And, folks, I got to tell you, he does his homework. And, Sam, as a student, I don't remember you always doing your homework as a student in school. But for your career, I got to say I'm proud of you because you really do your homework and you do have a passion for it. And so I tell people I'm as surprised as anyone. I didn't see this coming. And I know I'm your dad, and people might expect me to say that you're good, but I wouldn't say it if it wasn't true. But you're really, really good at what you do, and I'm very proud of you and happy for you.
0: Dad, that means the world to me. And you know that I learned all of that homework from you. And, you know, I went through years of all my buddies growing up. They have professional golfer dads. You couldn't help me in golf, but you have helped me immensely in this. So I really appreciate it. Thank you.
26: Well, your homework is different, though. You do it all on your phone. I tried to give him a yellow pad, and he said, I haven't written down. I don't even have a pen and a piece of paper. He does it all on his phone and does a great job of it. So let's talk some sports.
0: Let's do it. Now, you obviously did the pregame, halftime, and postgame for the Thunder for all those years, and then you did, after BBJ passed away, you did the Matt Ravis,
26: Sports
0: the
26: Morning.
0: Drive. Yeah, yeah, Sports Morning. you know, in the mornings. And so you have been covering this Thunder team for years and years and years, and you've been out of it really since 2023 when you retired, but you still watch all these games. I talk to you all the time after all these games. Before we dive into the specifics of the game last night, just what are your overall thoughts on this Thunder 2.0 and the playoff runs that they're making and trying to get a second ring and Shea going for a back-to-back MVP and how it kind of compares to the Thunder 1.0 with Russ and KD and everybody? And obviously they never got the job done, but how does this Thunder team compare to the first Thunder team that you were covering for all those years?
26: Well, number one, they're a whole lot deeper, right? That Russ and KD team, and I always said, and listen, Sam Presti's the best GM in all of sports. But in the early years, my one criticism maybe of Sam was that he didn't surround Russell with more shooters. If Russell would have had all these guys to pitch to, like your Jared McCain's of the world, and Jay, the amazing thing is they're doing this without J-Dub and without A.J. Mitchell. But seriously, to have your Isaiah Joes and Wiggins and so forth, Cason Wallace, I mean, they have so many shooters that they can spread the floor with. And, you know, back in the day, you know, Russell was pitching to Cephalosha. I mean, obviously KD could shoot, but they didn't have near the depth or, you know, near the shooting that this team has, but they also didn't have near the unselfishness that this team has. And I think it starts obviously with your leader and

0: I got to make a little case for him, for SGA, because obviously his shooting numbers are not good in the series. But he has had some really, really good games in this series, especially in the Thunder wins. Heck, in that first, that game one was just an all-timer, the double overtime loss in game one. He goes for 24 and 12 in that game. Now, he went 7 for 23, and he had the 4 turnovers. But what I'm saying, 24 and 12, and he made 8 out of 9 foul shots. And that's the other thing SGA is doing in this series. He missed one foul shot in game one, all right? He didn't miss another foul shot until game 5, was perfect in games 2, 3, and 4 from the line. And then in game 5, all he did was go 16 for 17 from the line. So, yeah, on another night in game 5, where he only goes 7 for 19, he scored 32 points. He had 9 assists. Yes, he had the 6 turnovers. He had the early turnovers and so forth. But I'm telling you, what was the biggest game in this series? Obviously, it was game 2. It was maybe the biggest must-win the Thunder has ever had after losing game 1 at home. And what did SGA do in game 2? He goes for 30-9 against only 1 turnover in that game, 30 points, 9 assists, 1 turnover, 12 for 24 from the field. Very efficient. He did knock down a 3 in the game. But without knocking down a 3, he still goes for 30 points and 9 assists in game 2. And then in game 3, he goes for 26 points, 12 assists against only 2 turnovers, 12 assists against 2 turnovers with 26 points, perfect 12 for 12 from the line. Yes, he only shot at 6 for 17 that game, but he had 26 and 12. And so that's games 2 and 3. And then last night, he goes for 32 and 9. Yes, he had the turnovers, but he goes 16 for 17 from the line. On another night where he goes 7 for 19. I mean, you've seen how they're playing defense against him, mm-hmm. Sam. I mean, it's very, very, very physical. Hand-checking is legal again in the NBA. And so he goes 7 for 19, but he finds a way to get his 32 points, is my point, by going 16 for 17 at the line. And in the first half of that game where the Thunder took control and led by 11 at halftime, he found a way to score 19 points in a first half where, remember, he didn't make a second shot from the field until a few minutes before halftime.
1: Crazy.
0: And he still walks into halftime with 19 points.
1: No, you're exactly right. I love what Shea said after the game last night on the court. He said he was asked, he said, the reporter said, when are you going to say that you had a good game? And he said, when I have a good game. And so that is scary to think about if you're a San Antonio Spurs fan. The Thunder are 3.5-point underdogs in game 6, but I would be shocked if Shea doesn't come out and have a big-time game either in game 6 or game 7. Now let's talk about the best player from the San Antonio Spurs, Wembanyama, throws in a clunker and then declines media availability at the end of the game. And we also talked about the possible hit being put out on Jared McCain at the end of the game as well. But Wemby, just an all-around embarrassing night, in my opinion, in the biggest game of his career so far. What were your thoughts on Wemby?
0: Well, my first thought is, remember when Wemby, you know, hit these, like, almost half-court three-point shot at the buzzer and so forth? I thought this could come back to haunt him because he's going to fall in love with the three. Well, why did he go from three last night, 0 for 5? From three. I will give Wemby credit for making his foul shots, 12 for 12 at the line last night. But the point is, I thought, really got under his skin last night. And so if you're going to tout Wemby and tout him for MVP and all this, face of the league and so forth, you have to hold him accountable on a night where he did go 0 for 5 from three and 4 for 15 from the field. All right. Hartenstein had 2.5 times as many rebounds, 15 rebounds to 6. So he had 2.5 times as many rebounds, and he had 4 times as many assists as Wemby did. Wemby had a grand total of 1 assist in that game last night. 1 assist. Ihart had 4, and Ihart had 15 boards to Wemby's 6 boards, and Ihart got under his skin and held him to 4 for 15 from the field. And that's another thing in this series that we have to talk about is, remember in game 1 when they only played Hartenstein 12 minutes, Sam, and mm-hmm. we said he's got to play more minutes. You have to put a big body and have a big body banging on Wemby, and they have done that. And last night Hartenstein played over 30.5 minutes in the game, and he goes 6 for 8 from the field with those 15 rebounds, 4 assists. They were plus 24. You look at the starters last night, even Shea was only plus 8.

0: but Hartenstein was plus 24. Your big plus minuses came off the bench with Case and Wallace with the plus 29 and Caruso plus 18. But anyway, Hartenstein, I just can't say enough about his game against Wemby last night.
1: So good. On the defensive end, you mentioned the boards especially. That's one thing that has hurt the Thunder at times is you'll play great defense for 20 seconds, force a bad shot, and then Wembanyama gets the offensive rebound. There weren't near as many offensive rebounds given up last night by the Oklahoma City Thunder. Hartenstein was a big part of that. I mentioned the fact that Hartenstein and Jay Will were both preventing Wembanyama from catching the ball in the paint, because if you allow Wemby to catch the ball in the paint, even if you're in good position, sometimes you're in a bad position because he's just so long and lengthy. And so when you allow him, or when you are able to push him out of the paint, then you're doing your job defensively. And then on the offensive end, he was involved. Hartenstein was involved in every single pick and roll. I mean, he was flashing to the middle. He was making the passes to the corners. He was hitting Chet in the dunker spot. And that's who I want to talk about next is Chet Holmgren. I mean, Chet Holmgren had a great first half. Now, he slipped back into some of those tendencies in the second half and let the Spurs go on a run. But it was the first time it was like, welcome to the Western Conference Finals, Chet, last night in the first half.
0: Well, let's talk about Chet, how he started the game. First of all, Sam, you've been to Thunder games all your life, and especially coming off that game four, all right? I know they're back home, but how many times have we seen them back home? And a lot of times the Thunder is their tightest right when a game starts, and especially if they miss their first four or five shots and the crowd is standing. And especially San Antonio bringing a lot of confidence into game five after that big win in game four. And what happens? Chet gets the first bucket of the whole game, so he gets the Thunder off. Chet scored the first two buckets for the Thunder. But remember, folks, San Antonio bounced back, and they had an 8-point lead early in this game. Coming off the big game four win, they led 16-8. They had the Thunder doubled up at 16-8. And then Chet hits a 12-foot turnaround fadeaway to make it 16-10. I'm just saying, Chet made his first four shots, and they were big shots early in that game. Without Chet getting off to the great start last night, I'm telling you, San Antonio had the 8-point lead. It easily could have been double digits. And if the Spurs get off to a 12, 14-point lead in that game, coming off game four, Sam, who knows? That game might have looked totally different except for what Chet did early in that game. I thought that was very valuable because Shea was struggling early. Everyone was struggling early except for Chet.
1: You're exactly right about that. And how the game finished, we don't even remember, haven't even talked about how hot Champagne was at the start of the game. What did he score, 11 straight points or 12 straight points at one point in that first quarter? And then he cooled off later in the game, and Chet was keeping the Thunder within striking range while Champagne was going on that run. But back to Wemby real quick. You're obviously a longtime member of the media, and some people out there, casual basketball fans, sports fans, might be like, what's the big deal with Wembanyama skipping media availability? Does that bother you that he did that in such a big game?
0: Sam, you know it. I know it. It's game five of the Western Conference Finals, and this guy is, you would say, many people would say, the face of the NBA, even though Shea has won the last two MVP awards. Yes, that is a huge deal. And so, Wemby, you can't have it, but this is a guy who went for 41-24 in game one in that double overtime special in game one on the road in Oklahoma City to steal home court advantage for San Antonio at that time. 41-24. Well, so last night he goes for 20 points is respectable, but you know, the 6 rebounds, only 1 assist, 0 for 5 from 3. The big point is he was 4 for 15, and he was just a no-show in the first half, where he went 2 for 6 in the first half and missed both of his threes. Only had 1 rebound, 1 rebound total in the first half. And he only had 1 assist total for the game. I don't know. Just so many things. Look, you know, if you go in there and meet the media after you're 41-24, you got to go meet the media after you have a first half where you only take 6 shots and only make 2 and only have 1 rebound. You got to go in there good or bad, and that's a huge deal. And I'm shocked that the league didn't fine him. A warning? I've never heard of warning.
1: Well, that's exactly what he got after the elbow to Naz Reid. They protect this guy unlike I've seen ever in the history of the NBA. You're sticking with us for another segment, right?
0: Yeah, you bet.
1: Awesome, awesome. Well, we need to hit a break here on Game Time. We're live and local until 9 p.m. Humpman, sticking with us for another segment after the break here on Oklahoma's Leader in Sports, the Sports Animal.
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12: A better life with Dr. Sanjay Gupta.
13: We all know how important it is to stay active as we age, especially as we get older. But I've come to realize that for as good as people are about getting their cardio in, a lot of older folks really don't seem to be doing the recommended amount of strength training or even understand why it's so important. It helps you stay functional and therefore independent for as long as possible. Certified strength and conditioning specialist Dana Santis says a great place to start is not with dumbbells or barbells, but with your body weight, which allows you to build strength while also learning how your body moves and where your limitations exist. It also reduces the risk of overwhelming your connective tissue, which adapts more slowly than muscles as we get older. Once you're comfortable, you can dial up that intensity, but do it slowly, do it carefully. I'm Dr. Sanjay Gupta, helping you live a better life.
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1: And we are back here on Game Time. Sam Humphrey's with you live and local until 9 p.m. This was my mom's favorite song, or our favorite song to listen to in the car together, and I got my dad, the Hump Man, Craig Humphreys, on with me on this Hump Man Hump Day, talking some Oklahoma City Thunder basketball. Before we get back to the Thunder, Dad, we did have a text on the Johnny's Charcoal Broiler Text Nation line of someone that sent in a green jacket that they bought. I don't know whether this was at a thrift shop or Goodwill or maybe a garage sale, and it's a green jacket that says the Hump Man on tour. Would you like to explain to our texter there what that is and why? Where did they get this green jacket from?
0: Killer B, one of our great callers who was part of the swarm, he gave that to me, presented it to me, and it was a green jacket. It didn't even fit me. It was way too small for me, but they just they presented it to me, the Hump Man on tour. And so I've been clearing a lot of stuff out of the house, and they took, you know, when Amy and Heather were here, took a bunch of stuff to Goodwill and to, you know, a place for charity in Edmond. So they probably bought it from one of these places. But yeah, it was a jacket presented to me by Killer B many years ago. So that is pretty funny.
1: That is classic stuff. You never know what you're going to find when you clean out the old house. Now, last segment, I was asking you to compare Thunder 1.0 versus this Thunder 2.0, now trying to get their second ring and Shea back-to-back MVPs. One of the main differences I see between the KD and Russ Thunder that you covered and this Thunder is this Thunder has a much better coach. I mean, Mark Dagnall runs circles around Scott Brooks or Billy Donovan, whichever one you want to say, but I love the adjustments that Dagnall has made this series, and I don't know if he's getting enough credit for it. Speaking of thrift shop, the Thunder got him on a discount when they were basically just putting Dagnall there. This is what we thought. They were just hiring Dagnall because they're about to go through a rebuild. Turns out they hired the best coach in the NBA, in my opinion.
0: The guy is fantastic, Sam. That is a great, great point. And look at what he's done in this series. Okay, so they lose. Jalen Williams had 26 points in game one of this series in that double overtime special. Jay Will had 26. Now, he was only 11 for 25, granted, but 26 points and 7 rebounds, that's what they lost. He played 7 minutes and 18 seconds of game two before he went down with only 4 points. We haven't seen him since game two. All right. And we haven't seen AJ Mitchell since game three when he got hurt after 16 minutes and 53 seconds of playing time in that one, where he had only gone 1-for-5 and scored a grand total of 2 points. If you told me they're going to have to win this series with, you know, in game with, you know, 4, 5, 6, and 7 in the final four games of the series without AJ Mitchell or J-Dub, are you kidding me? And I hear some people complaining about Jared McCain and the time that he got his first start ever in game five and scored 20 points. And by the way, he scored 18 of those 20 after halftime. Folks, let me explain to all the people, you know, complaining about Jared McCain getting playing time or being inserted into the starting lineup. Who else is going to produce if they're triple-teaming SGA? All right, who else in that starting lineup? Is it going to be Ihart? Is it going to be Hartenstein or Lou Dort? Or even Chet? You know how many shots Chet has taken in this series, Sam? He hadn't taken more than 10 in a game. Wow. He's gone 7, 10, 7, 8, and 9. 7, 10, 7, 8, and 9 are the shots from the field from Chet Holmgren in this series. So it's not even like you can say, okay, Chet, you take your 20 shots and so forth. No, you have to have a guy. That's why A.J. Mitchell has been so valuable. He can create for himself and for others. Obviously, J-Dub can. They're both gone. And so now McCain becomes the Thunder's second ball handler. And some people have a problem that he was 7-for-19 or whatever. He scored 18 out of his 20 in the second half of a must-win and the first start that he's ever had in the playoffs.
1: And
0: are you
1: two of those
0: me?
1: Absolute daggers at the end of the game. I mean, those are the shots that
0: were big points. That's
1: you
0: got to
1: have onions to take, right? I mean, that's the flamethrower type guy that the Thunder 1.0, for instance, never really had. I mean, the Thunder, Thunder fans need to be praising. They need to be clapping whenever Jared McCain pulls up without hesitation. You need a guy without a conscience out there, especially when you're going to get as many open looks as Shai Gilgeous-Alexander creates just by the gravity that he has and you know, the help defense that he's going to see.
0: Caruso is knocking down threes, all right? But Caruso's not a guy that you can just hand the ball to and say, okay, go create something. No, he's creating, and a lot of his threes are wide open. And what is he, 18-for-31? Whatever he is in this series, he had 22 points off the bench last night in game five, 4-for-8 from three. He knocked down all eight of his fouls. Caruso's playing great. I'm just saying he's not a shot creator. He can't go create. Jalen Williams, I love Jay. And now, Jay Will did have a great pass over to, I think it was Kaysom Wallace in the corner, for a three, and then he knocked down a three. He was a big part of building that lead up to 9 at one point, up to like 39-30 or whatever. Jay Will is Jay Will's also getting under the skin of Wimby. Jay Will has played some great basketball. But I'm saying, as good as those guys are, K-Rich, you know, Kenny Hustle comes off the bench and knocks down a couple of threes. But these are not guys who can just go create shots like a Jared McCain can. And so he's and hey, listen, as good as the Thunder should feel about being up 3-2, still, it's going to be hard going back to San Antonio. They did win game three in San Antonio. In a game seven, you just never know. I'd rather play it in Oklahoma City than San Antonio. Yes, I'm glad they have game seven at home, but there's just no guarantee, especially without Dub and A.J. Mitchell. It's not going to be easy.
1: No, you're exactly right, and especially with now, I mean, the Spurs can just be extremely physical with Shai, and it wasn't like he was being blitzed and doubled the entire game last night, but there was always a help defender, and most of the time that was Wimby, and I thought Shai did a great job of always keying on where Wimby was and finding the open man and getting Wimby in no man's land, but when they are able to play more straight up on Shai, they're able to close out on the help, you know, I mean, on the role players for the Oklahoma City Thunder, because AJ and Dub were your only two guys that can really put the ball on the floor and create your own shot. That's why Jared McCain's minutes are so important, because he's not just a shooter. He can put the ball on the floor and hit a mid-range shot. He's more of a scorer than I even realized he was when he came from Philadelphia. But Jared McCain, extremely important. You mentioned Jay Will not being scared of Wimby, kind of staring him down after Wimby gave Chet the shoulder going into timeout. But listen to this stat. Wembanyama with Hartenstein as the primary defender. Games 1 through 3, Wembanyama was scoring 1.3 points per play. And then with Hartenstein as the primary defender in Game 5, 0.8. And so you go to field goals. 14 of 26, Wembanyama was in Games 1 through 4. In Game 5, when Hartenstein was the primary defender on Wemby, Wemby was 3 for 11 and 0 for 4 from three-point range. I mean, Hartenstein, not only his job that he did offensively, setting screens in the pick and roll, the floater like we talked about, finding the open man, the job that he did on the boards, but also just putting a body, him and Jay Will putting a body on Wembanyama and keeping him out of the paint was the story of the game to me. And I think that it's not just Wemby not being aggressive. A lot of it has to do with what, you know, Dagnall has adjusted to and putting Hartenstein on him and using the body of Jay Will to kind of come in and push him around a little bit. I think that the Thunder's defense is as much of a story about Wembanyama having a bad night last night as Wemby not being aggressive.
0: That's a great point, Sam. And one other point I think we should make is we talked about Wemby going 4 for 15. De'Aaron Fox also went 4 for 15 in Game 5. De'Aaron Fox is big. You know, he missed Game 1, obviously, when he was hurt, and San Antonio won it in double overtime. But San Antonio has to have more from De'Aaron Fox in Game 6 because 4 for 15 and missing all four of his threes, that's not going to cut it for the Spurs.
1: You're exactly right, and a lot of that has to do with guys like, I mean, Queso, I would say, number one. Lu Dort has done a decent job on him at times, too. But for the most part, Kasem Wallace has been an elite defender in this series. Now, we only have a few minutes left in the segment. I want to switch to the Eastern Conference. I was a big fan of the Cavs, and I was kind of on the side that they made the right move, trading for James Harden and trading Darius Garland to the Clippers. And I don't think that the Cavs would have been in the Eastern Conference Finals without James Harden, but it did not go well for the Cavs in the Eastern Conference Finals. They get swept by the Knicks. And the Knicks, I mean, the ball that Kat and Brunson are playing right now and the defense that they are playing right now is just night and day compared to what it was in the regular season. And guys like Mikal Bridges and Shamet are shooting the ball at a ridiculously high clip. And and I thought in the regular season that this Knicks team was going to miss the physicality and kind of that tough-nosed mentality, hard-nosed mentality that Thibodeau brought them. But I got to give Mike Brown all the credit in the world. He has got these guys playing hard-nosed defense. Yes, Mikal Bridges and Shamet and all their other guys like OG Anunoby, all these guys, and it's a great adjustment offensively putting Kat as the point center. But the main difference in why the Knicks are in the NBA Finals is because of their defense. And I give Brown credit for that because I didn't think he was going to be able to do that and kind of bring that same mentality that Tibbs did. What are your thoughts on the New York Knicks?
0: Well, I was also high on the Cavs, and I never would have believed that they would have been swept in the conference finals. But I will say they got to the conference finals. There were a lot of people that were picking Toronto to take Cleveland out in the first round. And then I can't remember anyone but you, Sam, picking the Cavs to beat Detroit in the second round. So all these people that are ripping the Cavs now, you know, they did make the conference finals. Okay, so all those people were wrong back in the first and second round when they picked against them. But no, you got to give it up to the Knicks, Sam. Everything you said about the Knicks with Towns, point forward, and they've kind of taken the ball out of the hands of Brunson. But yeah, Shamet is just, I mean, he goes 4 for 4 again in the last game. Now, they did finally, Mikal Bridges did cool off in Game 4, but it didn't matter by that time when he goes 1 for 8 from 3 in Game 4.
1: Right.
0: But no, defensively, Hart and Anunoby are so good on the defensive end, and Bridges are pretty good too. Mitchell Robinson's a big man they can bring off the bench. Miles McBride, they were plus 25 with him on the floor in Game 4 and plus 28 with Shamet on the floor. So your point about Shamet is very well made right now. I still don't think those eight guys are about it, all right? They can bring Jose Alvarado, whatever, but, I mean, I don't know. They are playing great, great basketball right now, but I would still favor the winner of this Western Conference final between OKC and San Antonio, I would still favor them over the Knicks, but you gotta give it up. I did not see the Knicks in the NBA finals.
1: Have you seen those ticket prices for Madison Square Garden? I mean, $4,000 just to get into Madison Square Garden and sit in their version of Loud City. That's probably going to be the biggest difference. If the Thunder do end up winning this series and making the NBA Finals, the home playoff or the home finals tickets are going to be a whole lot more expensive than they were last year against Indiana. Because those Knicks fans travel.
0: That is just crazy. No, they're traveling now, and they're riding the bandwagon now. It's hard to believe that this team was down 2-1 to Atlanta in the very first round, but they have caught fire, and it's going to be a very, very interesting NBA Finals on no matter who it is. But give it up, like you said, to Mike Brown. I mean, Stephen A. I remember when Stephen A. just lost his mind after Game 3 of that series against Atlanta. And he was calling for the job of Mike Brown and everyone else on the Knicks. And
1: that's right.
0: This team has bounced back, and they're on a great run.
1: Karl Anthony Towns leading the playoffs, by the way, in rebounds and assists. That goes to the point center thing that we were just talking about. One last thing, big news over the weekend. Ryan Hibble, head coach of the Oklahoma Sooners, national champion at Oklahoma. They just won regionals, headed to Georgia Tech. Did you have any thoughts on Hibble making that move?
0: Sam, I read all your stuff on that. Of course, you have some very, very, very good sources on this, Sam. But no, that was a blockbuster. That was a stunner. I mean, how Georgia would not make a phone call to Ryan Hibble, I don't understand that one. Hibble, of course, played at the University of Georgia, and, you know, their longtime coach retires. And for them not to call Ryan Hibble is just amazing. And then Georgia Tech does, and they offered him a boatload of money. And I don't know why OU couldn't have matched or found a way to. I'm sure they tried, but maybe they didn't try as hard as they should have, because they let one of the top coaches in this country get away.
1: It's rare that you see the top coach in a particular sport get away the way that OU kind of let Hibble get away. Now, he may have left regardless, right? I mean, he may have wanted to go back home to his home state of Georgia and stick it to the University of Georgia, who didn't even give him a phone call whenever that job opened after Hack retired. But, man, I mean, it's a big loss. And Jonathan Moore is going to do a heck of a job. But I do – that's another issue that I kind of have with it, is if Jonathan Moore does do a very good job at OU, you know who's going to be calling from up the road, considering Jonathan Moore is an OSU guy. So – it'll be interesting to follow going forward. Hey, Dad, I really appreciate you coming on the show, and I'm excited to start doing the Hump Man Hump Days every single Wednesday.
0: Sam, this is fun. Congrats again on your new gig.
1: I appreciate it. We got one more segment of Game Time with Sam Humphries. If you want to weigh in, 405-900-9957. I'll try to hit some of these Johnny's Charcoal Broiler text line texts. And if you want to weigh in on the phones, it's 405-900-9957 on the Lucky Star Lines. One more segment of Game Time, live and local, with you on Oklahoma's leader in sports, the Sports Animal.
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36: 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More instant reaction to the live action. It's game time with Sam Humphrey. It's about to go down.
1: And we're back for one final segment here on Game Time. Thanks for tuning in. If you're still with us late night here on the Sports Animal, and I appreciate the Hump Man, my dad, the Hump Man Craig Humphreys, for joining us on this Hump Man Hump Day. We were talking about the Eastern Conference there at the end of that last segment, and there's an interesting trend going on in the Eastern Conference over the last few years. If you remember, in 2022, Boston beat Miami in the Eastern Conference Finals. And then in 23, Miami beat Boston in the Eastern Conference Finals. And then in 24, Boston beat Indiana in the Eastern Conference Finals. And then in 25, Indiana beat New York in the Eastern Conference Finals. And then this year, New York beats Cleveland in the Eastern Conference Finals. If that trend continues, then, I mean, look out for Cleveland being in the NBA Finals next year. But it just goes to show how there are steps in the NBA, and that goes to show how much of an anomaly the Oklahoma City Thunder were last year. Now, you could say that series against the Dallas Mavericks 2 years ago or 3 years ago now was the Thunder's step and what they needed to learn, but for the most part, you see Boston having to learn a lesson. You saw Miami having to learn a lesson by losing in the Eastern Conference Finals. Same thing with Indiana and New York. So you're seeing that trend kind of steps continue in the Eastern Conference in the NBA. We need to hit a couple more of these phone calls before we get out of here. Let's go to Chuck. What's up, Chuck?
0: Sam, how many times people have said that to me, you know?
1: That's right. What's going on tonight?
0: Well, congratulations on your new assignment, and it was really a thrill to hear your dad. You know, the two of you are just incredible, and as I said, Lynn and I both think it's not going to be fall far from the tree, but we're saying thunder up, but I really am curious to say, do you think it's going to go seven, or do you think that the Thunder are going to find some way to win? And say, Lynn is going to say hello. Say hi, Sam.
3: Hi, Sam.
1: That's right. Thunder up, Lynn. I appreciate it. You know, Chuck, I think that the Thunder, before the series, I picked the Thunder in seven. But the Thunder seem to have momentum headed into this game six. I would not be shocked if the Thunder closed this out in game six. But I'm going to stick with my original projection and prediction and say that the Thunder loses in San Antonio in a close one. Right now, they're 3.5-point underdogs. I think that's probably about right. And especially without J-Dub and AJ, if those role players like Caruso or McCain or Hartenstein or J-Will, if they don't play as well on the road, which role players in the playoffs normally don't play as well on the road, it's going to be very tough to close out this team on the road. And so I think that the Thunder does it at home and wins in seven like I predicted at the start of the series.
0: Before I hang up, I'll echo that because I remember last year, When they went into game six in Indiana and they went that, but you know, they were on pins and needles, but they came home and then they had the whole city. It was so sad though, that to see Halliburton, you know, got down with that bad injury. And the sad part is that Indiana's not in the playoffs this year, but I'm looking at that too, but I hope they wrap it up. But, we'll see what happens, but congratulations on your new show, and I hope you have your dad back fairly frequently. And I'll hang up and listen, and we thunder up, and thanks.
1: All right, I appreciate it, Chuck. Let's get one last phone call in and go to Lynn. How are you doing, Lynn?
4: Good. How are you, Sam?
1: Doing very good. What's on your mind tonight?
4: It was great hearing you and your dad on together.
1: Well, thank you. I appreciate that.
4: I met your dad in the early 2000s. He brought his vehicle into shop I worked at, and he was waiting on your mom to pick him up, and me and him stood in the office and talked about Tiger for, I don't know, 10 or 15 minutes. That's all we talked about. Anyway, I had a question to get your opinion on something. Does it seem to you, it seems to me like Chet might be getting a little more comfortable around Wembanyama?
1: A little bit. It definitely looked like that in the first half last night. Now, like I said, he slipped back into those tendencies. And I always say with Chet, you know, John Wooden, the legendary coach from UCLA, always said, he who hesitates is lost. And Chet, against anybody else, really, in the NBA, except for when he's going up against Wemby, there's so much less hesitation. And I think at times, because Wemby is so long and lengthy, that he just hesitates and he's like, should I shoot this open three? Or normally I would drive this, but those same mid-range shots, and he can't really get to the rim as easy. And so I just see his mind turning, and sometimes you don't have time to do that. And I want to see Chet, you know, continue to, like he was in the first half, taking those open shots. Don't turn down an open three and take a contested two or not get up a shot at all. And so I was seeing that aggressiveness like you're talking about in the first half and getting boards over Wembanyama and even dunked on Wembanyama at one point in the game. But he also, in the second half, slipped back into those indecisive plays, I guess I would say. So we saw a flash of it. It's in there somewhere. We're going to have to see it again, either in Game 6 or Game 7, if the Thunder want to win this series.
4: Well, I think maybe he's more comfortable by playing every other night against him instead of, you know, once every – well, we did play him a lot early in the season, but you could tell he was definitely scared or tentative, you know.
1: Right? No, I agree.
4: So
1: but
4: I think he just might be getting a little bit more comfortable. And I think Hartenstein being on the floor helps that.
1: No doubt about it. That's what I've, and great call. That's what I was just about to say, is Hartenstein and Jay Will putting a body on Wembanyama before he gets in the paint is making Chet's job coming off, you know, he's kind of roaming on that baseline and coming to help. It's making the help defense a lot easier, and he's in better positions for the rebound. Just everything that Hartenstein has done on the defensive end on Wembanyama cannot go understated. Hey, I really appreciate you guys listening tonight. We didn't have time to get to all of these text messages. I'll mention a couple of these here. One from the 918 saying, Sam, great show, informative and entertaining. If someone didn't know you had just tuned in, they would have thought you had your own show for years. My wife and I are listening on the app with the news muted. I appreciate that. It says, good to hear from the Hump Man. Anyone ever say he sounds like Dean Blevins? I don't know. I have never heard that before, but that's pretty funny. It says, this one from Frustrated Sports Girl says, Sam, you and your dad are legit. So glad I got to listen to the show. Chet, I agree with you. He gives up an opportunity for an open three, starts dribbling, then loses the ball. Hopefully he will see that on film and make the correction. We'll see. And like I said, the role players have to continue this play either in Game 6 or Game 7. Without J-Dub and without AJ, it's going to be very tough. We're still waiting on kind of that Shea breakout game. Like Shea said, he'll tell you when he has a good game. Hopefully that's in Game 6 or 7 for Thunder fans. Hey, great show tonight. We'll be back on Friday. Thunder obviously playing tomorrow night during this show, so we'll be back with Al from 6 to 7 and then Game Time from 7 to 9 on Friday. This has been Sam Humphries on Oklahoma's leader in sports, the Sports Animal.
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7: A colleague of mine was telling me the other day about how their Instagram feed is filled with videos, most of them kind of funny, about how grandparents and friends tend to bulldoze new parents out of the way to get to see their baby. As a dad of three daughters, I know how life really does become all about them the moment those kids are born. But I also know parents are still people, too, who need their own attention beyond being mom or dad. And moms, in particular in those early years, can feel especially invisible in the eyes of other people. So what can you do to stop contributing to what is known as maternal invisibility? Women we spoke to said these two things were the most helpful. When people stopped to ask how they could best support them, number one, or when they took the initiative to handle certain tasks that obviously needed to be done. I'm Dr. Sanjay Gupta, helping you live a better life.
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25: I had LASIK myself, one of the best decisions I ever made. It is the ability to just wake up and see. It's functional vision. It's not having to worry about the hassle of glasses and contacts, readers, bifocals. Nobody wants to get older. Nobody wants to not be able to see. Nobody loves blurry vision.
37: Well, it's absolutely changed my life to be able to just get out of bed and just start my day. I cannot recommend this enough. And my only regret is that I waited so long.
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2: Do you feel like, hey, man, all we got to do is go out there and do our part when it comes to us being at bat? He's going to do his job. Man, when he gives up that first run, whenever that happens to be, it's almost going to be, wait, what? It's like right. It's like when a guy on fire in the NBA misses a shot. You know, like when Steph Curry's cooking and then all of a sudden he misses it, you're like, wait, what?
3: Like, what's happened? Going on? Yeah. Right. Like, they probably will have to call a timeout after he gives up his first run because he's not going to remember what that sensation felt like.
2: No, not at all. So hats off to Christopher Sanchez. He's doing his thing again, 44 and two-thirds consecutive scoreless innings, and the Phillies got the 3-0 win over the Padres. That's what caught Emmett Golden's attention. That's what made him look. What made me look is Adam Silver. The NBA commissioner, he was on the Pat McAfee show. There was a lot of heavy hitters on the show today talking about their respective sport, and Adam Silver was one of them. And there's a lot of different conversations that came up, including AI. But Pat McAfee had asked Adam Silver about flopping, and, well, what are they going to do about it in the league?
4: There's a difference between selling a call, exaggeration, and a true flop, which is where you're actually fooling the referees. I think sometimes even as I sit in the stands at games, players may be falling down, players may be reacting to a call, but then to me, if they're not fooling the referees, it's like, okay, that's like the players are taught to sell calls these days. I mean, can officiating get better? Of course. We're always working on that. Can officials get fooled occasionally? We're always looking at that as well. But the officiating is incredible.
2: So that's Adam Silver talking about the officiating right there and the fact that, you know, the flopping situation. They're actually apparently going to be bringing AI, automated system, to review some calls, like what we saw last night when the ball went off of Chet's foot and went out of bounds, and they said it went off of Wemby's, and before Mitch Johnson had an opportunity to review it, they already had the ball going the other way. They're going to have that similar to what tennis does. They're going to start implementing that AI automated system, so that's coming sooner rather than later, but the flopping thing, I'm glad Pat asked the question about it. I don't know if we got a real, definite answer from the commissioner on it, but something's got to get done because every single player, it's one thing to try to sell, a foul, but these guys act like they got shot on every single play.
3: I mean, is this because of SGA and everybody's watching now?
2: No, it's way before SGA, though. Before. LeBron's been doing it for years, right? The Spurs did it many, many moons ago. Right? Manu Ginobili used to be. I used to think he was playing soccer. You know soccer. That's all they do is flop. Right. Everybody does it. LeBron does it. He makes it look the worst. SGA does it. Yeah, I get it. It's almost like everybody's doing it. And they stay down for so long waiting for a call. Then all of a sudden they pop right back up like nothing's wrong.
3: Doesn't everybody in every sport sell calls, though?
2: Yeah,
3: like, don't you
2: extent.
3: See a receiver go, like, flop his hands when the DB grabs him a little bit? Like, I think it's just something that happens. I don't know. It doesn't bother me, I guess, as much as other people, but I'm a soccer fan.
2: You have James Harden on your team, so, of course, if there's anyone who's always a free throw merchant.
3: I'm tired of seeing him dribbling, I could tell you that much. My man's a dribbling machine. It's like the Harlem Globetrotters with the dribbling. I don't know.
2: I would like to see Adam Silver in the NBA do something about the flop, and I know they've tried to, find a way to curve it and slow it down. It hasn't worked. I would like them to make sure it does. Do something, right? I know that you said it doesn't bother you. Mm. It bothers me. So hopefully Adam Silver does something, figures out a way to kind of slow it down a little bit because it slows down the game. Honestly, it really does. With all the flopping up and down the court, people complain about regular season games all the time. A lot of times that's the reason why. There's so much flopping going on. So, Adam Silver, do what you do. Again, it's game night here on ESPN Radio, the all-new ESPN app, SiriusXM Channel 80, and tune in.
3: And the Oklahoma City Thunder take the pivotal fifth game, 127-114 over San Antonio.
5: I think we just learned from our mistakes. We learned from what we talked about as a group, and we just applied it tonight.
3: SGA against Castle. Stops, pops, and hits.
6: The guys do a great job of playing together and playing to their strengths regardless of who's on the court.
3: Caruso, right angle, launching the three, connecting on the three.
5: We just got to be ready. Obviously a really good team and a really tough environment.
2: Oklahoma City, they hold a 3-2 series lead. Game 6 in San Antonio is coming up on Thursday, 8 p.m. Eastern on ESPN Radio. And they're going to try to close out San Antonio. The one thing I've learned from watching even Game 5 and just kind of watching and monitoring how this series has gone, this is the matchup that we all wanted. Yeah. Was the Thunder and the Spurs. We got it. But what I feel and I'm confident in is that the Thunder look at the Spurs and say, yeah, you might beat us once, but there's not a chance that you're going to beat us twice.
3: Yeah, I feel like you're seeing the difference because I think they're both great teams. Mm-hmm. You're seeing the difference in a team who has won a championship already and a team who is learning how to win a championship. And I don't think it's going to take them long, them being the Spurs, to learn how to win a championship. They're very, very close, but it feels like, you know, Wimby goes off and we're like, oh, you can't stop Wimby. And then maybe they don't stop him, but, you know, they maintain him or contain him, I guess I should say, better than they did the game before. So they have done a great job at adjusting to the runs and just whatever momentum the Spurs have. OKC has kind of put that out rather quickly.
2: Well, they just realized how much it

0: really has. But can the Spurs force a game seven? They're 2-0 in games when trailing in the series in the postseason. Game four versus OKC, game two versus Minnesota. They'll enter game six down 3-2. He's Emma Golden. I'm Q Myers. We talk about that next here on Game Night on ESPN Radio, the all-new ESPN app, SiriusXM Channel 80, and tune in.
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1: The Thunder retake the series lead 3-2. Can the Spurs survive a must-win and force a game seven? 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
0: 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He's Emmett Golden. I'm Q Myers. And Emmett, when I look at the Spurs, as much confidence as I had in them going into the series, my confidence is getting less and less by the game because it seems like

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0: Brown year one, but there ain't no guaranteeing that they're going to make it back. This might be the best chance that they ever have to hoist a Larry O. So go finish it. You're the hottest team in the league right now. Hottest team in the league right now is you.
1: No doubt.
0: Go
1: so
0: finish.
1: You should have popped a bottle.
0: No.
1: Because that wasn't going to stop you.
0: No.
1: Man, you know what? Did the Warriors pop bottles after winning the
0: Western Conference? I'm sure they did.
1: Yeah, they did.
0: I pop bottles when I wake up in the morning just to celebrate I woke up. But I'm not them.
1: Facts.
0: So, yeah. You know, I get it. Guys like me and you, we have small victories.
1: Hell
0: they got the
1: yeah.
0: big picture. That
1: hey,
0: they're looking at. Let us know your thoughts. Is this the Knicks' opportunity to get it done? Can they get it done? Doesn't matter who they're taking on, the Spurs or the Thunder in the NBA Finals. Let us know your thoughts at 888-SAY-ESPN, 888-729-3776. He's Emmett Golden. I'm Q Myers. It's game night here on ESPN Radio. A.J. Brown, is that saga almost over? That's next on ESPN Radio.
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14: food. What are they going to do, you know, this year? Well, all they did is go out and get Kennedy Carter. That's my big highlight, right? They're 4-2 so far. 2 games I've been to this season. They've lost both at home. So maybe I'm the problem. I don't know. We'll figure
15: jinx.
14: It out. Yeah, I mean, maybe I'm that guy. But the 2 games they lost, ring night and banner raising night. So, you know.
15: They had 2 separate nights.
14: Well, they're at 2 different arenas.
15: Oh, okay. I got you.
14: Ring night was at T-Mobile Arena, which is the bigger arena, and then the banner raising was last Saturday. That was at Mandalay Bay. Yeah, yeah, Michelob Ultra, and Kelsey Plum for the Sparks went off. 38 points and 9 rebounds. You think she had an axe to grind?
15: Yeah,
14: the former ace,
15: back, huh?
14: Little get back. So Kelsey Plum is still her. Like, don't have any fear. Kelsey Plum is still her, regardless of where she's playing at. But I'll tell you, man, Kennedy Carter, after being away from the WNBA last year playing overseas, we know she's got a little edge to her. I like to say she got a little something in her neck.
15: Right.
14: She
15: right.
14: is incredible. She is so fast. When she comes in off the bench, she's averaging 19 points a game off the bench.
15: Yeah, that's
16: hey,
15: crazy.
16: Real quick, Tara in Connecticut has a question.
15: Oh, let's go.
14: Yes. Nice!
16: Since we're talking about hanging banners, when are the Cavaliers going to hang the analytical champion banner?
15: Oh, man, that's just mean. Now, that's just mean, man.
14: Shots fired.
15: I told you I wasn't over that. That's just mean, Tim.
14: Wow.
16: Next to the Summer League championship banner.
14: Wow.
15: No. See, there we go. Look at that. That hurts, man. You think you have friends.
14: Hey, man.
15: Huh?
14: Hey, man.
15: And be your own people, as you always say.
14: All the time. It's another case of be your own people.
15: Look, and I'm mad at them, too. Tara, I'm not happy, all right? They did quit, all right? Man, I can't wait till the Cleveland WNBA team comes in here. Maybe we can see them do something.
14: Tara just ethered you.
15: I know. Now I'm taking off my hoodie.

0: or who it is, just kind of keeps going.
1: You just went an entire month without giving up a run. Can you remember seeing a run like this? I mean, he's up there with one of the longest ever, Kershiser.
0: Yeah.
1: I'm going to go for him.
0: Well, I had Kershaw, he was pretty close to this. I'm not sure if he got there or not, but kind of in general, the Kershaw Greinke was like Wheeler and Sainci. But, you know, Sainci's amazing in his own right, the way he does it, you know, with the ball down, the ball's tunneling out of the same zone. So he's been amazing. You know, when he gets in trouble, he doesn't seem to panic at all, just keeps making pitches. And so it's fun to watch.
2: 44 and two-thirds consecutive scoreless innings, breaking Grover Cleveland Alexander's franchise record. 39 scoreless innings in the month of May. Cubs and Pirates, Chicago mired in a 10-game losing streak.
3: Ian Happ batting with men at second and third. And he drives one in the air to right field. If it's fair, it's going to be gone. That ball is a three-run homer for Ian Happ. Right down the line and right, and the Cubs take a 7-4 lead. That is a big one.
2: Cubs Radio Network, Ian Happ with the go-ahead three-run homer. Drives in five. That's half of Chicago's output. They beat the Pirates 10-4, snapping that 10-game losing streak. Scored more runs on Wednesday than in their previous six games combined. Going for a title in OKC. That's next. Sports Center All Night continues. 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
15: Diane from Michigan, a disabled senior citizen trying to get by. Henry from Florida, a veteran fighting to make ends meet. Elena from Arizona, a mother struggling to feed her daughter. Hi, I'm Connie Britton, and I support Feeding America because they help provide over 6 billion

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1: 44 and two-thirds consecutive scoreless innings, breaking Grover Cleveland Alexander's franchise record. 39 scoreless innings in the month of May. Cubs and Pirates, Chicago mired in a 10-game losing streak.
2: Ian Happ batting with men at second and third. And he drives one in the air to right field. If it's fair, it's going to be gone. That ball is a three-run homer for Ian Happ. Right down the line and right, and the Cubs take a 7-4 lead. That is a big one.
1: Cubs Radio Network, Ian Happ with the go-ahead three-run homer. Drives in five. That's half of Chicago's output. They beat the Pirates 10-4, snapping that 10-game losing streak. Scored more runs on Wednesday than in their previous six games combined. Going for a title in OKC. That's next. SportsCenter All Night continues. It's ESPN Radio.
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18: Diane from Michigan, a disabled senior citizen trying to get by. 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
1: 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Game 6 of the Western Conference Final coming up tonight. San Antonio, Oklahoma City. Oklahoma City also in focus for college softball. Day 1 of the Women's College World Series coming up Thursday. Number 1, Alabama's there. Texas, the 2-seed, advancing to OKC as well. For the first time since 2015, Oklahoma is not there. 5 of the 8 teams in Oklahoma City are from the SEC, including Texas, the reigning champs. They get Tennessee on day 1 today. The one matchup that features 2 SEC teams. ESPN analyst Haley McClenny.
2: It's going to come down to Tennessee's offense. Can they produce enough runs for the Tennessee pitching staff? We know how great this pitching staff is with Carlin Pickens, with Sage Marjecko, and with Aaron Neuer. And Carlin Pickens was absolutely dominant in that super regional against Georgia. The Georgia offense, while they were hot and they were great and we were hyping them up, it's still not as good as Texas's offense. I mean, you got to deal with Katie Stewart. You got to deal with Reese Atwood. You got to deal with Caden Henry at the top being a spark plug for that Texas team. And

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13: Champs, they get Tennessee on day one today. The one matchup that features two SEC teams. ESPN analyst Haley McClenny.
14: It's going to come down to Tennessee's offense. Can they produce enough runs for the Tennessee pitching staff? We know how great this pitching staff is with Carlin Pickens, with Sage Marjecko, and with Aaron Neuer. And Carlin Pickens was absolutely dominant in that super regional against Georgia. The Georgia offense, while they were hot and they were great and we were hyping them up, it's still not as good as Texas's offense. I mean, you got to deal with Katie Stewart. You got to deal with Reese Atwood. You got to deal with Caden Henry at the top being a spark plug for that Texas team. And then Tegan Kavan as well. That's going to be the toughest pitcher by far that Tennessee has faced yet in this postseason. Yes, they are starting to put up some crooked numbers, but it's still, if you would have told me in that super regional that Sophia Knight would have hit two home runs, she had zero on the year coming into super regionals. She hit two in that one. I want to see still a little bit more production from the Tennessee offense. They are still last among remaining SEC teams in terms of batting average, runs scored, home runs, etc. But it's going to be a good one. I'm excited for it.
13: Five of the eight teams in Oklahoma City are from the SEC. Quadruple header.

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5: Going through the clips of Shea and everybody else this morning, in one of them, Shea almost, he was so calm, it was on the border of boredom. Like, he's sick and tired of answering questions.
6: Yeah. I love the fact that he talks about, they throw so many different things at us. I'm just guessing what they're going to do next. Oh, what's it going to be this time down the floor?
5: I told you about this new diet that everyone's been talking about since approximately 4 p.m. yesterday.
6: Right.
7: Yeah.
6: The world's just finding out about it.
7: There's stuff about the Ozempic and all the shots, but that's one way.
5: I don't give people grief for finding unconventional ways to lose weight.
7: If there's anybody, it's
5: the hardest thing in the world to lose weight.
7: And honestly, if there's anybody amongst us that you thought, you know what, that guy needs to go on a diet.
5: Yeah. I was looking at him the other day and I go, what a fat ass.
7: I mean, that guy has gained at least a pound over the last 10 years. I mean,
5: when he tells you, at a certain point, you're going to hear Al tell you how much he weighs. My leg weighs as much as Al.
6: Everybody go ahead and write down a guess right now. Whatever you think it's going to be when you hear it.
5: What do you think Al weighs? Here's how the conversation...
6: I did not hear it. I'm writing something down right now.
5: Okay. I hope it's not your usual drawing.
6: It's not a drawing, no.
5: Okay. You wrote it down.
6: I wrote it down. But okay, I'll wait for...
5: It's going to be a little bit, but down. Here we go.
8: I'm going to tell you something I've never told you before.
9: Ever? We've been together a long time. You've told me a lot of things.
8: I am going on a diet.
5: Now, how many of you thought it was going to be I love you?
6: If you can possibly edit that using AI,
7: I got to tell you,
6: I need that for my welcome to the weekend.
7: I got to tell you, if you said your bingo card of things that could have been said, I would have picked I love you before he said going on a diet. Like, that would have been the very last thing I thought Al would ever do or need to do.
5: By the way, we've got the listeners are putting in guesses for how much they think Al weighs.
7: Yep, they probably heard the
5: 104
7: show.
5: Is our first guess. Oh, gosh.
6: That's pretty good.
5: Really have an issue. We would have to get Al some help.
6: I'm going to have to say higher.
5: Yes.
7: Okay. All right, so
9: what happened? Did a doctor tell you you need to go on a diet?
8: No, I just saw a picture of me. I'm a pudgy little dude.
5: He thinks he's fat. So he walked by. He said, I saw a picture of me.
7: Of all the people you thought that needed a time of reflection over their weight, but I did not think Al would be that guy.
6: We're all pretty tough on ourselves, though. We're very self-critical. You are body conscious.
5: You're your own harshest critic.
6: Look, if you see me walking down the street, you probably think that's a big, pretty slender guy. Without a shirt, I'm like, I could use a few pounds.
8: I've lost a pound and a half because I thought I call it my special diet. It's a great diet. Great feature, so you can drink as much beer, wine, and limoncello as you want to.
7: Hold on.
6: That's the limoncello part. That was a nice surprise.
7: What is the limoncello?
5: Limoncello is a lemon liqueur from Italy.
7: I thought lemon.
5: And it's made from a specific region of Italy, and there's these special lemons.
7: Okay. All right. So he said
5: if you
7: drink as much as you want.
5: If you would spend time with Stanley Tucci, you would know this.
7: You know what? And I wish I would have. No, I have not.
6: Who does not want to spend time with Stanley Tucci?
7: Italy, nonetheless. So, wait a minute. He's saying in this diet, you can just drink any alcohol you want.
5: No, just those three things. Beer, wine, limoncello.
10: Because, beer is really healthy.
5: Yeah.
7: Let me hear that
5: light
7: again.
5: Light beer.
7: Yeah, back it up a little bit. Let me hear that.
8: Great feature, so you can drink drink as much beer, wine, and limoncello as you want to.
9: What?
8: Yesterday?
9: Wait a minute. Now, hold on a second.
8: What?
9: So your diet is you can drink as much beer, wine, and limoncello as much as you want for this diet you're on?
8: Yes.
9: Okay. So tell me, is that, do you just drink and not eat? Or?
10: So he goes on. There was a lot of small talk here. I'm just going to get to the good stuff.
7: Yeah.
8: Yesterday when I started, I had blueberries and Fritos
9: all day long.
6: That was our morning show.
9: So, blueberries, Fritos, beer,
8: 25
9: wine,
8: Fritos,
9: limoncello. Yeah, 25. You counted them out?
8: Yes, I did.
7: Hold on. Did he specifically say a number of
10: 25?
6: You eat any crunchy, salty snack, do you ever count them?
10: No.
7: Hey, but this is the
6: Al diet. I don't care if it's a Pringle, a Frito,
10: this is not
6: a
10: our
6: Dorito.
10: Diet.
7: Spinoza, it's not your diet.
10: It's not your diet.
6: But then again, this is science we're talking about. So there's a specific amount.
8: Beer, 25 wine, Fritos.
9: Limoncello. Yeah, 25. You counted them out?
8: Yes, I did.
9: Now, let me ask you a question. Did you weigh yourself and see that you weighed more than you used to?
8: No. Yeah, what I've done, I've shrunk. So when you shrink.
9: We all shrink when we get older.
8: I know. Well, that's what I mean. I used to be, about 150, 48. Now I'm at 145.
10: Okay, what did you write down, Spinozzi? He wrote down 141.
7: That's pretty good. I would not have.
10: According to Price is Right rules, you did not go over, so you win the showcase showdown.
7: You win Al.
10: You get Al.
7: You get Al.
6: And next time you see Al, just pick him up and curl him.
7: I mean, you could at least. I mean, you could throw at the very least,
6: maybe some Al militaries or something like that.
10: Al would not be hard to bench press.
6: Al, I'm going
10: to
6: bench you during the break.
7: Al thinks he would be, because he's getting pudgy.
8: But since I'm king of the midgets, that's not good for a midget. So, today I weighed in at 143.5.
9: So, how long is this going to go on? Are you trying to lose a specific amount, or just when you feel like you're not pudgy anymore? Like, what's going on?
8: 5 pounds.
6: There you go.
10: Then you definitely should get on Ozempic right away, Val. That's a lot.
7: So, to recap, Al's concerned about his weight. He's getting out of hand. He looked pudgy in a photo. So he has got a goal to lose 5 pounds on
10: just so you're aware,
7: blueberries, Fritos, beer, and wine.
10: The diet does.
6: Limoncello.
7: The
10: diet
7: limoncello,
10: is about to change.
7: Oh.
10: Yes. As he's talking about it, the diet
6: being
10: changes.
6: Being modified.
8: That's my plan.
9: But then, Al, if you start eating again, it comes back on.
8: What I'm going to do, this is a brilliant thought, too.
9: What's that?
8: That, like when I have steak, I'm going to have steak twice a week. With nothing else but steak.
7: Hold on.
6: You
10: heard that right.
6: Now
10: he's
6: going keto on us.
10: Steak twice a week.
7: So the diet, the
10: nothing
7: diet,
10: but steak.
7: The diet is the diet changes.
10: The diet changes as Al is speaking.
6: He's a scientist at work here.
7: Do you have the part where he was asked about why the Fritos specifically?
10: I think I might. Hold on. Okay. I may have gotten rid of that.
7: If you're listening, you're like, okay, blueberries, it's a fruit. It's got some health benefits, right? And you're thinking, okay, wine, alcohol, but sometimes they'll say, like, hey, maybe a glass of wine a week or I don't know, whatever, good for the heart. I'm just all the wives' tales. But the specific reason for the Fritos,
10: I don't have it here, but I can tell you what it is.
7: It's because that was what was in his house when he got back from vacation.
10: It's all he had.
6: Yep.
8: That's my plan.
7: And what
6: do you have, 27 of them?
7: 25.
10: Yeah, 25.
6: I apologize. Right.
9: So you're going to eat steak 2 days a week.
8: Yes.
9: And nothing else with it.
8: Nothing else.
9: Now, what are you going to eat the other 5 days? Chicken?
8: Well, no. Fritos tonight. I've already had blueberries and Fritos tonight, later on.
9: So today, you had blueberries again.
8: Yes.
9: And then tonight for dinner, you're having Fritos.
8: Yes.
9: And that's it.
8: That's it.
9: 25 Fritos?
8: 25 Fritos.
9: Now, let me ask you this. Like, Where do you eat the Fritos in your house? You bring them with you to Othello's? What do you do?
8: No. In the house. After I have some limoncello and wine and beer.
9: You lose five, what are you going to eat next week?
8: I'm going to eat steak with nothing else. I eat pasta every Sunday because I cook for my sons and grandkids.
9: See, that's gonna blow you up. The pasta's going to blow you up.
8: I'm going to do a smaller amount because I really put that stuff away. I'm going to do a smaller amount. I think tomorrow night is going to be bacon with no bread.
10: So, again, now it just keeps changing.
7: Oh, my gosh.
10: It's the diet that
6: evolves. Trying to keep up, people. He's making it up as he's going along.
7: Are you writing this down? Because it is science.
6: By the way, you have to tune in today in case there's any changes.
10: There's going to be changes.
7: And in 50 years, society is going to be looking back at this moment in time saying, genius.
10: Yeah.
6: People got off the needle because of Al.
7: Yeah. That's right.
10: When a fat 143-pound man has to lose 5 pounds, that's how you do it.
7: Well, he's already... I mean, he's one-fifth of the way there.
10: He's a bloated man, Curtis.
7: He lost 1 pound.
10: We are the Morning Animals. 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
25: 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We had big plans. 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
4: Wake up and listen
26: what
4: to
26: will
4: the
26: become
4: morning
26: of your
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27: Wake up, wake up, wake up.
28: Recon Ranger.
29: Recon Ranger.
28: Life of danger.
29: Life of danger.
28: Recon Ranger.
29: Recon Ranger.
28: That's what I want to be.
29: What I want to be.
28: A recon! A ranger!
29: Ranger!
28: A life of!
10: Our daily
28: danger.
10: Reminder, we've got
28: ranger.
10: Men and women who serve.
28: A fighter!
10: Thank you for your service, and thank you to your families as well.
28: Recon
10: because
28: ranger.
10: When you've got someone deployed...

0: We got this from the 904, which is Florida.
1: Hey.
2: Oh, nice.
3: The place of all the machete attacks. How are things going down there?
0: Can I get a special happy birthday shout out for my son Logan? He turns 15 years old today.
3: Ooh.
0: Keep chasing your dreams. Dad loves you.
2: Oh, that's
3: Logan.
2: That's pretty cool, man.
3: This is the sound. One year from now. This is the sound. That. You will be jingling those car keys and go, can I borrow the car? Can I borrow the car?
1: I need one more Chuck E. Cheese, please.
4: Chuck E. Cheese for my birthday. Chuck E. Cheese for my birthday. Chuck E. Cheese for my birthday. Chuck E. Cheese for my birthday. Birthday. Chuck E. Cheese for my birthday.
1: Happy birthday to my sister, Christy.
2: Oh, Christy, my favorite Nzinga.
1: Well, you know, she's a Contreras. She's no longer an Nzinga. She's been married a long time.
2: Well, my favorite maiden Nzinga.
5: Her DNA is Nzinga.
2: Yes. Because I talked to her at your daughter's wedding and had a lovely time talking and making fun of you.
1: Well, I will tell you this about my sister. If we were twins, she would have eaten me in utero. She's a very aggressive person.
3: In the womb for those of you.
2: I think you're scared of your sister. I really do.
1: She's a frightening person.
3: Oh, she did the greatest thing of all time.
1: My favorite story about you is, Phil, on
3: her birthday, please share the story, Phil.
1: That's a good thing, because I didn't want to talk about an outside chance of us making first contact with aliens.
2: Well, doesn't your sister work to fight aliens, literally, for the government?
1: We literally don't know what she does
2: for
1: the government.
2: I think she does. She
1: kind of
2: let me in on that.
1: Anytime she's using her computer, she's got a series of keys and things that have to be put into the computer in order to make it safe for her to do government work.
2: I asked her, I said, so you work for the government? She goes, I can't really tell you what I do. I'm like, but you can't even say you work for the government? I can't tell you that.
3: She ever had a good look at Uranus?
1: Not that I'm aware of.
3: Okay.
1: But she might have, you know.
3: But the story. You were right.
1: You
3: wrote a letter back in the day.
1: All right. So here's what happened. Let's go into the Wayback Machine. And this will require some describing to young T-Bag.
3: Will you step into the Wayback Machine, please? I open the door.
1: Oh, that's better.
3: Young hairless villain Zynga. How old are we?
1: Oh, I'm not even sure. I was probably 5 or 6 years old.
3: Uh-huh.
1: The movie 10 had just come out,
3: and
1: it featured Bo Derek.
2: I don't know that movie. I've heard of it.
1: Do you know who Bo Derek is?
2: Yeah.
1: Okay, so she was the hottie of the moment.
3: Mm-hmm.
1: Okay, and prior to her, it was Farrah Fawcett, who I was just in love with. Why, you ask? Why Farrah Fawcett?
3: She was beautiful. Everybody loved her.
1: She was on Charlie's Angels for like 2 seasons.
3: Did you have her poster on your wall?
1: I did.
3: Oh, did you become a man to it?
1: Anyway. So, I had decided at that point
3: fair
1: that
3: question, Phil.
1: I was no longer a Farrah Fawcett fan. That I was now a Bo Derek fan, and I replaced the poster.
3: Oh, you're replacing your first.
1: Yes, I replaced the poster of Farrah Fawcett.
5: So you replaced the Farrah Fawcett with the feathered hair sitting in the pool.
3: Oh, yeah, the red swimsuit. No, the red swimsuit. Oh, it was legendary.
1: I switched over to Bo Derek. And I felt it was only right that I write Farrah Fawcett a letter to let her down easy, to let her know that I'm switching. That it's nothing, no, through no fault of her own.
5: Your allegiance.
1: She had divorced the $6 million man at that time.
3: I'm glad there wasn't texting back in those days, because you would have texted her and broke up with her.
1: Yeah, I would have done it that way.
3: This is long-form letter.
1: I didn't write it.
2: You literally wrote a letter.
1: My sister said, well,
5: this was right along the Dear United Airlines on Twitter, Phil.
3: Yeah, that's right, because Phil's manual dexterity wasn't what you'd hope for.
1: No,
3: he couldn't hold crayons and pencils.
1: I couldn't hold a pencil.
2: Crayons.
3: Right.
1: So my sister...
3: He said, they told her, take a letter.
1: And she was so happy to do it,
5: Phil,
1: which was not like
5: run
1: her.
5: And run and run.
1: So she wrote this letter that I dictated to her about, Dear Farrah Fawcett, I'm sorry to have to tell you like this. I remember that was the first line.
3: And she didn't stop you anywhere along the line.
1: No,
2: she encouraged you.
1: She wrote it down verbatim. And I dictated the entire letter. And I said,
3: simpleton.
1: She goes, do you want me to mail this for you? And I'm like, do you know where to mail it? And she goes, of course I do.
3: Right.
1: And so she puts it in an envelope. And that's the end of it as far as I was concerned.
3: Uh-huh. Off it goes.
1: Until dinner time. When right as the meal is being served, my sister pulls the letter out. and reads it

0: to my family.
1: Interception.
2: That's why she was encouraging you.
0: And they're laughing their asses off.
3: It's just not
0: and
3: cool.
0: And I'm horrified.
3: Crushed.
0: It was a personal moment between Farrah Fawcett, my sister, and myself.
2: But your sister was supposed to.
0: She was supposed to mail the letter to God knows where.
3: Right. She knew. She promised you she'd get it to her.
2: Is that like attorney-client privilege? If she's dictating the letter, she cannot talk about it.
3: There was a violation there, Curtis. Yeah. I mean, I'm telling you.
2: Do you have her license revoked?
3: Yeah. Flag on the
0: play. To this day, it burns my soul. That she did
3: Don't you wish
0: like
3: her
0: that.
3: A happy birthday? Take that back.
0: I take it back, you evil shrew.
3: Harpy.
0: How dare you? Anyway, that's how she ruined dinner.
3: And made Phil the mean, evil human being he is today.
0: Like I said, she would have eaten me in utero had we been twins. She would have gladly done it. I absorb you.
2: She's been out to get you from day one and loves doing it.
0: Well,
2: loves.
0: I think it's because I've made her life, well, when I got there, a living hell. She had 3 years of being a solo act.
3: Oh, yeah.
2: And she was like this guy.
3: And then she got all the attention, and there was you.
0: Then, you know, some jerk comes around with his ADHD and his weird.
3: And when Phil says that, he's diving back and forth, so he's actually acting it out.
0: She was very angry for a few years until she was like about 28. And then she really seemed to calm down.
3: Thank you for that magic moment,
2: Phil. How long has she been doing secret government work that we know of?
0: I think about the same amount of time I've been here.
2: Really? That long?
0: That's her doorbell.
3: She works out near that mountain.
2: Didn't you do the show from her house one time?
0: I did.
2: And didn't...
0: I was on a secure line, apparently.
2: I think so, yeah.
0: Very good quality. I mean,
2: it was the sharpest quality. Yeah, absolutely.
0: It was like studio stuff. Yeah, I don't know what she does, and I've been told to stop talking about it on the radio.
2: You don't have any information to give.
0: All I know is she pulls to the gate, and once she gets to the gate, she told me it's another 45-minute drive to get to the building.
2: Because she literally she lives in Nevada, like your parents, but like... They live in Vegas. She has to drive into the heart of Nevada, right?
0: That is before she drives through the center of a mountain. And it goes down about maybe, I don't know, 20 stories into the ground. And then they take her car away. She gets on a tram.
3: I think she's already told you too much that you know that.
0: Where she meets with what they call the group.
3: All right, well, listen, Phil, if anything happens to you, and it won't as long as the show's together, but if it should later, and I speak at your funeral, I'm going to bring up that letter.
0: You should.
3: I'm going to bring it up, and I want her to be guilted at the moment of your passing.
4: She probably still has it.
0: I was going to say, I bet you that evil so-and-so still has that letter somewhere in her attic.
2: She'll do one of those, like, she'll do this at the funeral.
0: She'll
2: be up there to speak.
0: Hold it up to Spinoza and go, here, read it.
2: She'll be up to speak. Oh, I found this the other day in honor of Phil.
0: Dear Farrah Fawcett.
3: Christy, could you please step up in front of group and read the letter?
0: You know, I'd love to.
3: And everybody gets up and goes to the bar and celebrates your
1: stupidity.
3: Did you,
1: in the middle of it or toward the... In the middle of it or toward the end, did you, like, just run up to her and grab the letter and just run out of the room?
0: I think I cried. I'm not sure.
2: I mean, it's a vulnerable moment.
0: Poor. It's a very vulnerable moment.
1: Sad.
3: Poor little Ruprecht.
0: I was the monkey boy. I ruined her life.
3: Thank you for sharing, Phil. That's so good.
0: Happy birthday, Chris.
3: Yeah, every year on her birthday, we celebrate.
2: Happy birthday.
0: We are the morning animals.
1: For your mom's birthday, we'll talk about how she made you dress up like Saturday Night Live and dance for her friends.
3: Oh, there's that. Yeah, dance for her friends.
0: Her Bigfoot story. She bought me Bigfoot and then took it away. It was from the $6 million man
3: Your
0: collection.
3: Your childhood was very traumatic.
0: Very. We are
3: cutting
0: the
3: deer up.
0: I have many
3: stories. Another horrible story from Phil's childhood coming right up.
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13: How often do you stop to wonder whether you should share something that's revealing, maybe even embarrassing, with a partner, a friend, or even your boss? In her new book called Revealing, The Underrated Power of Oversharing, behavioral scientist Leslie John says doing just that can help you deepen relationships that are vital to your life. We need people to trust us in order to get things like love, friendship, and career success. That's what she told us. When you make yourself vulnerable by revealing something sensitive, it does make other people trust you. In turn, when you ask someone to reveal something about themselves, showing that interest will generally lead someone to like you more. Why? Because people like to be asked about themselves, she says. It also signals that they are discriminating and choosy, but in a good way. I'm Dr. Sanjay Gupta, helping you live a better life.
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0: Tonight is not about the past, and it's not about the future. It's about right now.
1: On this team, we tear ourselves and everyone else around us to pieces for that inch. 1 inch at a time.
2: Fitzpatrick. Murdoch. Nzinga. Spinozzi. The Morning Animals. Let's kick this pig.
3: All right, D's voted that our schools will play a conference game in that next to last weekend beginning in 2027. We have had a rotation that's had four teams with non-conference games or even open dates in that next to last weekend. I think that's the end of Cupcake Weekend.
4: The emotions of it. To be in an NBA locker room in the postseason, it is so quiet. There's just not the usual chatter and socializing, even among teammates who love each other. Look. Victor Wembanyama's going to win championships, plural, with health. Many, maybe.
5: Yeah.
4: But the emotion of going through this the first time and how tumultuous it is, I don't think they're up to that just yet.
6: 2-on-1 for Carolina. Blake and Stankoven coming in. Blake, Stankoven, 3-0 Carolina! It's a huge goal! Sent across Logan Stankoven. There is his eighth of the postseason, and the Hurricanes have ripped the top off of this game.
7: Welcome and a very happy Thursday. May 28th, we are the Morning Animals, Nzinga, Spinozzi, Curtis Fitzpatrick, and Kerry Murdoch. Chance of rain showers today, but the high will be 82. Tomorrow's chance is just slight. Partly cloudy otherwise, a high of around 91 on Friday, and then showers and thunderstorms on Saturday, high 88. Currently 67 at the studios of 98.1 FM. WWLS, the Sports Animal. Good morning, Oklahoma City. Good morning, Tulsa. Good morning, Norman. Good morning, Stillwater. Good morning, world. Good morning, America. Good morning, and a very happy Thursday, playas.
8: I like that. That should be your new intro, especially on a game day, on a very important
7: game.
8: Are
7: you pumped? Are you ready? Are you good to go?
8: I mean, I'm not there yet. I gotta pace myself to get to 7:30.
7: 7:30 tip off,
8: my friend. Yes, yes. If you said we're tipping the game off right now, I would not be ready.
7: 13 and a half hours from now.
8: Yes, my coffee hasn't kicked in, so yeah, I gotta ramp up, Phil.
5: 14 hours.
7: It's 5:36. Oh, tip off's at 7:30. You're right.
5: I know.
8: Good morning, Phil.
7: I was told there'd be no math.
9: Let's shut her down and get out of here, man.
7: I'm out. Don't have to tell
8: Let's get ready appropriately, Spinozzi. Get your watch situation ready? Get your spot picked out? Are you a home game or are you you amongst friends tonight?
9: No, same place I was the other night. I'm just going to go ahead and do that. I mean, in my chair, in my house, just chilling out.
8: You and Reggie Miller curled up together. Let's go. Hey, Reggie Miller, we have some audio.
7: Yeah, he was
8: very complimentary of Shea Gilgeous-Alexander.
7: He's very enlightened,
8: man. He was making the media rounds yesterday.
7: Defending Shea, and I liked it.
8: I have not had... I've only had to listen to Reggie once, and he wasn't that... Of course, that was the game the Thunder won in San Antonio, which was awesome. So, I'll be all in tonight. You can hear the game right here on the Sports Animal.
7: 7:30 tip off. Our boy Matt Pinto on the call. The mighty Matt Pinto. Who we'll be talking to tomorrow.
8: No.
7: Oh, wait a minute. I keep forgetting the playoffs. It messes everything up. Tomorrow's Paris.
5: Rough start, Phil and Zynga.
7: Sorry. Yeah. Paris is tomorrow.
8: We'll be celebrating with Paris Lawson. A Thunder win and a finals appearance.
9: I like their chances tonight. I like their chances a lot.
8: Vegas has the Spurs favored by, last I saw last night, was 3.5.
9: Okay, that's a home floor.
8: Injury report is not different than anything we've seen in this series.
9: Don't expect it to be different.
8: A.J. Mitchell is out.
9: You know your guys.
8: A.J. Mitchell is out probably for the season, and J-Dub is questionable.
9: Yeah.
8: Which I mean,
9: don't wake up to don't wake up any day and think it's going to be different than it was the day before. Until he shows up, just assume he's not.
8: No. Now they did. Okay, they altered J-Dub's wording.
9: They changed it again.
8: It seems like every day it's been questionable and the wording's been different.
9: How else can we call a hamstring? Because
8: I think our guys over at Thunder HQ are bored because they have to submit. They have to submit these injury reports like every 15 minutes for like 3 days.
9: Give me another word for questionable.
10: Doubtful.
8: No. So there's the status part of the report. There's the player's name. Jalen Williams, status, questionable. So that doesn't change. There's only so many designations. There's like available, probable, doubtful, all that stuff. Questionable.
9: Ooh, but then when they dubious, say reason. Problematic, Phil.
8: When they say reason, it's been something different. So this time it's injury / illness, left hamstring injury management / strain. They've added injury management now. So
9: I like injury / illness. I'm sick of not playing.
8: I would be, yeah. I'm sure J-Dub is.
9: I'm sure, man. This year for him has just been like, come on, man.
8: Oh, my gosh.
9: Just come on, man. Let a brother be healthy and go out there and have some fun. When that's all you've done your whole life, when it's all that makes you happy.
8: One guy I did not see on there, and we didn't really talk about this because he came back and he was running around, but Alex Caruso, I mean, he hurt his ankle the other day, it looked like, but came back.
9: I thought he whacked his head. I didn't know what was going on. It looked like he kind of whacked his head and
8: was
9: all kinds of stuff.
8: I thought it was an ankle.
9: It was when he got shoved from behind and no referee happened to notice.
8: I thought he was limping around. Heck, I don't know.
9: It might have been an ankle, too. I know he disappeared for a minute.
8: Just shoot it up.
9: And then he came back.
8: Shoot up. Whether it's a head, injury, doesn't matter. It's like when I was in college, everybody at OU, and apologies to
9: college days. Let's all take a trip back.
8: Kerry
9: right
8: could relate to what I'm about to
9: like
8: tell.
9: Like Pleasantville.
8: Kerry could relate to what I'm about to say, but I'm sure they have updated their protocol. But the Student Health Center on campus,
10: right?
8: I believe it was called Goddard Health Center.
10: Is that where you went for the brochures for STDs and what have you?
8: You went there for everything,
9: nice.
8: And it was in the medicine you got. Was the same for everything. If you went there,
9: it was an ointment.
8: If you went there for a common cold, Phil,
10: right.
8: Or if your ankle had snapped, they would say, "You know what,
10: Vicks VapoRub.
8: Here's the remedy.
9: We're going to give you a salve and an ace bandage."
8: I don't think
9: ace bandage used to fix everything back.
8: Like
9: in
8: it wasn't.
9: Day.
8: You know, it was like, "Hey, what do you got? Doesn't matter. Here's the medicine." It was the same thing. So I'm wondering, like for Alex Caruso the other day, head. Ankle, doesn't matter. Just shoot it up.
9: They just showed him a picture of a calendar, so you know what month it is. He's like, oh, I'm fine.
8: Yeah, I'm good.
9: You know, I'm good.
8: We're good.
10: I got to think, though, that the doctor for the Thunder is a little, not better, but a little more professional than the guy you were dealing with.
8: Probably.
9: You
8: probably
9: know.
8: Right.
9: He might have a dark side. A little early in his career, he was like working at a university, you know. He's like, you know, we don't have computers or anything.
8: I was not sure.
9: Just guess. I have a book. Oh, that was a book.
8: I was not quite sure that the people treating us at the Student Health Center were actual doctors.
10: They're probably other students. I'm working on my pre-med.
9: Sure. They were cheap.
8: That's, you know.
9: It was part of the program.
10: Ramp it up, whatever it is.
9: Right, you got it. It was like their lab. Their lab was seeing sick kids.
8: They do that with some of those, like some specialties. Like,
10: sure. Sir, you have a leaky pancreas.
8: You want the kids to get experience?
10: Yeah. Here's some gauze.
8: But no, I just.
10: Soak it up.
8: I just bruised my knee. It doesn't matter. Just
10: we're cutting it off.
8: Yeah, that's right. I'm telling you. So the injury.
9: Shelf two, salve or ointment. You pick. It's the same thing. We just call it different things.
8: Bottom line is, I don't even know why I went there, but Alex Caruso not on the injury.
9: He's good to go.
8: Ready to go.
9: The GTG, good to go.
8: But don't expect J-Dub to play.
9: I am a high hopes kind of guy. I put my hopes up all the time. And until I see that dude step onto the floor in uniform, until further notice, I'm like, all right, it's Normandale. These are my guys. That's my team.
8: Maybe he can come back for the finals?
9: That'd be good.
8: I mean, that you would
9: there's
8: still
9: a little
8: have
9: more
8: another
9: rest time. Let's just go ahead and get rid of this thing tonight. Let's just get them out of our lives. Let's just scratch this itch and not have it itch anymore and just have off until next Wednesday. That'd be fantastic.
10: By the way, when you go in for the itch, they have the salve for that, too. So you'll be okay. We are the morning animals.
8: Does the salve come in a bottle?
10: No, it's a jar. It's a dirty old jar.
9: No, it's
10: jar.
9: That pink crap you have to dab on with a cotton ball. What was that stuff for poison ivy?
10: Oh.
9: The pink stuff.
8: I'm telling you, at the OU Health Center, Spinozzi, poison ivy is the same as a cut or a broken ankle or a headache. It's all the same. One medicine, one stop shop.
9: Calamine lotion.
10: Calamine. You'd put that on for anything. Look, sunburned calamine lotion. Yeah, poison ivy calamine lotion.
9: Every knucklehead in my neighborhood. We all went pink the same time of the year.
10: We are the morning animals. Thunder play tonight, 7:30. 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
21: 20 years ago, the average attention span was about 2.5 minutes. Today, it's just 47 seconds. Pretty disconcerting. That's according to new research out of UC Irvine. But really, this isn't our fault, at least not entirely. We can blame technology and the world around us. Attention, it turns out, is not an unlimited resource. You only have so much of it to give. Start paying more attention to what times of the day you seem to be at your mental peak. Try to knock out the more complicated stuff during that time. It's also important to take breaks every so often so you can more easily lock in when you're trying to concentrate. One expert said, even trying to visualize where you want to end your day with everything all wrapped up or with tons left to do, that can act as a real motivator. I'm Dr. Sanjay Gupta, helping you live a better life.
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0: consistently for the Oklahoma City Thunder through these Western Conference Finals, it's been Alex Caruso. If I had to give an MVP to a guy right now, if the Western Conference Finals end on, what's that, Thursday, my MVP vote, if I had one, would go to Alex Caruso.
1: That is Big Perk talking about Alex Caruso. By the way, one of our neighbors has one of those giant skeletons that looks over the fence.
2: I love those.
1: Dressed as Alex Caruso.
3: Nice. You got a headband,
1: headband
3: on
1: headband
3: it.
1: And everything.
3: Nice. Number 9 jersey.
1: Yes. It's awesome. We are the Morning Animals, by the way. It is Thursday, May 28th.
3: We're talking about Alex in the last segment. And again, just win the game. That's all I care about. And all the riches will flow after that. If somebody wanted to vote Alex Caruso, that's great. I don't believe, like, he's been awesome, but the reason why Alex Caruso can get open shots because of Shai Gilgeous-Alexander. Yeah. But that you can't show that in a box score. That's hard.
2: Mm-hmm.
3: And I don't think Shai would care one bit if you said, give my Western, it's not a finals MVP.
2: He didn't.
3: Give my Western Conference MVP trophy to Alex Caruso.
2: He wasn't that fired up to hold his MVP up in the air. He was like, okay, here you go, photo up, and let me give this back.
3: Yeah. Last year, I think when he won the West Finals MVP, I don't think he realized there was one because they gave it to him. He's like, oh, okay. He's handed
2: That's
3: it
2: nice.
3: Off. Yeah, sweet. Here, take
2: Look,
3: this.
2: Look, honey.
3: Yeah. Aries, run around. This is a toy. This is my kid's toy now. But
2: no, listen, Caruso's that'd be just great. Right. He's been great. And you know what? It'd be great for him to knock down 25 more tonight.
3: I'll take it.
2: He's
3: hey.
2: Except for, obviously, game 4, he didn't score at all.
3: Yeah,
2: he's averaging 21 points a game, man. 21. 6 for the regular season. 6 a game in the regular season. That's him. But he's just been outstanding. He's been outstanding, I mean, getting to the basket. He's been outstanding knocking down threes, moving his defender, give a little up fake, step forward, a little mid-range action. He's been really good.
3: The thing that impresses me the most, and it's like I'm taking his defensive abilities for granted, admitting that because he's just awesome. But his no fear against Wembanyama, and that part of that is the mid-range shot or taking a three or attacking his body. There's nobody outside of SGA that's shown that, and even Shai, you know, he's smart about going in there. He is the most non-afraid person against Wembanyama there is on this team.
2: He's crossed him over a couple times. I mean, just he sees him, he's like, oh, well, that's my primary defender. Oh, there he is. And just cross him over and go up right in his face and hit jump shots. Because it's really funny. Throughout the season with Cason Wallace, I've been like, hey, you're 3 feet from the basket. Just put the ball up on the rim. Cason Wallace, the minute the shadow comes over him, is like, I'm going to go. And okay. Whee. He just makes a turn. He makes a turn.
3: And I can tell you.
2: I just want him one time because he's one of the quickest jumpers in the league. One time since now he's expecting him to make a veer off and turn and, you know, make a left, go another direction, to just rear back and
3: punch it.
2: Just rear back and try and punch it right over him and make him foul him. I would like to see that just one time since you, me, and everybody in every arena we've seen them playing in is expecting Cason Wallace to get to the paint, but once he gets to the paint to kick it to a shooter.
3: I don't wanna say that I know what's in Cason Wallace's heart like Jim Traber would, but part of me thinks I wonder if he's just shell-shocked because I remember one of the first times they played against him. Maybe it was in Vegas. He went in there, and I mean, I remember Wembanyama just putting his stuff out there on the front row, and it was almost like, oh, crap, that's different. And then I remember other games during this regular season, he would get in the paint. Nope, I'll pass it out. So I wonder if that, like, you get your stuff thrown back one or two times with that guy. You're like, not for me.
2: But since you're not really expecting it every time he comes in there, Wembanyama's probably like, he's probably not going up. But just to go up one time, because he's not expecting to jump. And he doesn't need to jump to block shots. Just catch him off guard one time. If nothing else, you might get to the free throw line. Just once, I'm just saying.
3: Well,
2: and Chet?
3: He's got to bottle some of that energy.
2: Chet Hartenstein, look, he wants to jump. He wants to block shots. Use that crazy, absolutely Adderalled up Labradoodle energy against him.
3: Well, listen, Wembanyama got, and I don't know if they're in his head, but you know, you have the Steph Castle post game the other night where he's complaining about the whistle that this Thunder get versus him. And we all thought, oh, that's a little Okay.
2: Let's just use the word ironic at the very least. We find that very ironic.
3: Yes, of all the people. And then Wembanyama skipping the media, which, by the way, the NBA, again, they didn't suspend Wembanyama for his elbow against Minnesota and Nas Reed. You know, it is a fine. The letter of the law in the NBA is you're fined if you skip the media. Well,
2: it's a big damn deal to the NBA.
3: Yeah, in the playoffs, if you're asked to speak, then you need to be available or it's a fine. The NBA said, you know what? You're the future of the league. You're the face of the league. We'll just you've been reprimanded. Or what did they use? They warning. They put a warning out. You better not do that again.
2: It's just nonsense. I mean, when you're reduced, you need to be corrected. It's like there are one of the truest things ever said. One of my neighbors across the street growing up, Mr. Mike.
1: Hey, Mr. Mike.
2: He's in heaven right now. Mr. Mike is a really, really good man. But he said one time, and I heard him, he said, there are no bad children. There are only bad parents. there are people who are not correcting them. God bless you, T-Bag. And I'm telling you, Wembanyama is a douche, and he's been doing douchey things, and he's just not been made to pay any penalty. I'll take that T out of there. Penalty for being the douche that he is. So this is all on Adam Silver. This is 100% on Adam Silver. I don't dislike Adam Silver, but he should have been penalized more for the elbow because it was flagrant. It was blatant. It was on purpose. And so when he does things like that, you have to punish him, and you have to punish him quickly, swiftly, and make him pay. But if anybody else had done this, I'm telling you something, it would have cost him some money. It's just nonsense.
3: The other part of the game the other night that was getting the talk yesterday and actually was addressed.
2: The whisper?
3: Did he put out the hit? Did Wembanyama, when he checked out, put out the hit to Bismack Biyombo and Mason Plumlee to take out somebody? And you know, Shea was still in the game when that happened, by the way, because I wonder if I kind of think that if there was a code red or a hit.
2: Which, ooh, I like which, code red. Which, we've gone code red,
3: which
2: Phil.
3: I'm going to admit, kind of awesome if there is that thing going on, because, you know, it's like, all right, this
1: Curtis,
3: is war.
1: Curtis, people have died from the code red.
3: But Shea, luckily, avoided the contact, and then they got him out of there, but McCain still remained, and then he got popped twice. And yesterday, the NBA actually went back and gave Mason Plumlee a flagrant for that, which doesn't mean anything because he doesn't play.
2: You know what just happened is Kansas just committed a recruiting violation, and they just punished Oklahoma State. That's what the NBA just did. He's a douche, so I'm going to punish that other guy over there. Oh, my God.
4: You can't handle the truth.
2: Did you order the code red?
3: How do you litigate Wembanyama putting the hit out on somebody? You know?
2: That's all right.
3: There's nothing you can
2: do.
3: I actually have more respect for him if he did order the code red.
2: No, I look at it this way. He's weak. He's soft. He is a B. Look it up right now. It says 7'17". Frenchman, B. He is the biggest B walking the planet right now, and he had to get his big brother to go pick on somebody because he's a weak ass.
1: We are the morning animals.
3: Casey, okay, we're getting lubed up for the game. Yes. Yep.
2: He is a weak douche.
1: This place is definitely full of lubrication. We are the morning animals.
4: You can't handle the truth.
1: That is true.
2: Do you want the code red?
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14: Colleague of mine was telling me the other day about how their Instagram feed is filled with videos, most of them kind of funny, about how grandparents and friends tend to bulldoze new parents out of the way to get to see their baby. As a dad of 3 daughters, I know how life really does become all about them the moment those kids are born. But I also know parents are still people, too, who need their own attention beyond being mom or dad. And moms, in particular in those early years, can feel especially invisible in the eyes of other people. So what can you do to stop contributing to what is known as maternal invisibility? Women we spoke to said these two things were the most helpful. When people stopped to ask how they could best support them, number one, or when they took the initiative to handle certain tasks that obviously needed to be done. I'm Dr. Sanjay Gupta, helping you live a better life.
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5: 2-on-1 for Carolina. Blake and Stankoven coming in. Blake, Stankoven, 3-0 Carolina! It's a huge goal! Sent across Logan Stankoven. There is his 8th of the postseason. And the Hurricanes have ripped the top off of this game.
6: Oh, a little hockey for you. You know, the hockey playoffs, there's not been a lot going on in this round. The one side was a sweep. The Vegas Golden Knights, Phil, your team, they're in the finals, in the Stanley Cup finals. And then the Carolina Hurricanes beat the Montreal Canadiens. What are the Canadian, just as a country, the Canadians have to do to get a stupid team to win a Stanley Cup? They're down 3-1 after losing 4-0 yesterday. Game 6 tonight. Thunder, Spurs. How about this little bit of trivia? The last time the Thunder were in this very game was 10 years ago tonight. Thunder Warriors, game 6 of the West Finals was here 10 years ago tonight. Time to exercise those games.
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0: Welcome. Happy Thursday, May 28th. It's a little bit of rain today. Oh, maybe a lot of rain. I should take that back. Could be a lot of rain. How about only a 30% chance this afternoon? 82 for the high. Tomorrow, partly cloudy and 91. Maybe some rain. Saturday, showers and thunderstorms. High of around 88. It's 67 at the studios of 98.1 FM. WWLS, the sports animal. Good morning, Oklahoma City. Good morning, Tulsa. Good morning, Norman. Good morning, Stillwater. Good morning, world. Good morning, America. Good morning. And a happy game day Thursday, May 28th. Gentlemen.
1: Hey, good morning to all of our visitors in town. We have lots and lots of people here. Despite the fact that OU did not advance, or OSU, to the Women's College World Series, we have visitors in town, and we'd like to extend a welcome to you. Good morning. And we've got some people in Kyle, the Uber driver's car this morning. Today is officially Hot Mom Thursday. We dubbed it this years ago. There's all the hot moms in town watching their kids play softball. But Lori and Barbara on their way to the IHOP. So enjoy yourself during your stay in town. Oh, by the way, they're Texas Tech.
2: I was going to say,
1: All right.
2: Which I forgot the event. I apologize to the folks, fine folks, who run the World Series. Because we're locked in on the Thunder, and we don't have – I mean, we've gotten so used to either OU or OSU playing in this event. I mean, it's been over 9 years since we haven't had a local team in the finals. It'll still be a great event.
1: Yep.
2: Fans from all over the world come to this.
1: Enjoy yourself. Enjoy our city.
2: Yeah.
3: So, speaking of Texas Tech softball, did you guys see who else – did you guys see who's in town for Texas Tech softball?
2: Patrick Mahomes?
3: And the controversy kind of behind all this.
1: The super rich guy?
3: Well, I think he's probably well off.
2: Cody, well, hold on. There's no doubt that Cody, because his wife is the reason why they have Nigel Kennedy. She's the big softball. It was like, hey, what do you want for Christmas this year, honey? I want Nigel Kennedy. And then they bought her, and then here they are. Back-to-back years in the championship, and they got to the last game last year and lost.
1: Who's in town, T-Bag?
3: Jason Williams, White Chocolate.
2: Wait, so what? Jason Williams, White Chocolate?
3: So his daughter
2: plays
3: for Texas Tech.
4: Hmm. Oh, nice.
3: And they just played Florida in the Super Regional, right? Yeah. In Gainesville.
2: Another team that's been here and is not. We're used to seeing Florida. My guy, Tim Walton.
1: They have their own Airbnb in Oklahoma City. They're here so often.
3: Anyway, Mia Williams, I think, is her name.
1: Let's go with that.
3: Jason Williams' daughter. So Jason Williams went to Florida. You know, Florida guy. And his daughter also started off at Florida before transferring to Texas Tech, got some of that Cody Campbell money.
1: Sure, she did.
3: In the Super Regional.
1: He got lots of it.
3: In the Super Regional through three games. Texas Tech, Florida played in the Super Regional. Florida intentionally hit her with a pitch five times.
1: That's not
3: cool.
1: Just not cool. It's like that's just Wemby crap.
3: Jason Williams was at the game. Florida alum, Florida former basketball player under Billy Donovan, I believe.
2: He played for him at Marshall, too.
3: And anyway, Jason Williams has completely denounced the University of Florida was getting into it with the fans afterwards when he was leaving and stuff. But
1: you go, White Chocolate.
3: I saw on his Twitter account last night that he's now in town for the softball series.
1: Well, also in town will be Oriole play-by-play guy Kevin Brown in town calling the games. If you are part of the broadcast crew at all, you're up early listening to us, because I'm sure when they travel town to town, they find a sports talk show they like, listen to in the morning. Missed a great game last night, Kev. Gunnar Henderson went deep twice, baby. We're rolling. Anyway, if anybody has a connection to Kevin Brown, please get in touch with me, because I want to buy my guy a beer while he's in town. I don't want to just show up out there at the stadium and demand to meet him.
2: I'm sure he'll be is he calling, you know, which games of the four today he's calling?
1: No, I know he's already left because last night he wasn't on the broadcast. So he's here, and I don't know exactly which games
2: he'll be
1: calling.
2: It'll be either him or Beth Mowins. They rotate.
1: He does a good job. And another guy, McDonald, goes and calls the guys College World Series.
2: No, Kevin Brown's really good. No, you guys got a good crew. I think Ben McDonald does a good job in the college, too. So there you go. It's like home week for Spinelli.
1: Yeah, welcome to town. Glad to have you.
2: You know, I mentioned this during the update, but I was talking to the boys. This is kind of a historic night. The last time the Thunder have played as an organization in this very game. I'm talking Game 6, specifically, of the Western Conference Finals.
1: Because we didn't have one last year.
2: Did not have one last year. Right.
1: Boy, that was fun.
2: Nice closing out in 5. You know, it's like better than 6.
1: 5 beats the crap out of 6.
2: Yes, it does. But the very last time we played in a Game 6, Phil, was exactly 10 years ago tonight. And it's the worst... One of the two worst sports memories of my life was the Klay Thompson Warriors Game 6. At halftime, I remember I was talking to somebody that worked for the Thunder in the concourse of that very night. And they were like, it's a coronation, baby. On to the finals. We're rolling on to face the Cavaliers. Basically, he goes, it's over. And then it was not over. And then it was a Game 7. And then all hell broke loose. Kevin Durant never played another game in here in Oklahoma City.
1: So the demon will be exercised tonight. And just looking, who's the hero going to be tonight? Who's that guy's going to bust loose and hit all those threes? May I offer a suggestion, people?
4: Hello, guys. This is Lou Dort.
1: We have not had our Lou Dort moment in this series. It's time. It is time for Lou to announce his presence with authority. Good morning, Lou.
4: Hello, guys. This is Lou Dort.
5: Long-distance listener checking in on the Johnny's Charcoal Broiler Text Nation line. Morning, boys. Loyal listener on vacation checking in from Curacao. Thunder up.
1: Oh, Curacao.
5: Curacao. Yeah, sorry. Yeah.
2: Mr. Travel Guy, we need you. You should go to Spinoza and I as your pronunciation assistance for some,
1: nice
2: some remote places.
5: He did say thunder up bitches at the end of his statement.
1: All right, very nice.
2: I like that.
1: Hey, and listen to our broadcast crew. If you're looking for me to hook me up with Kevin Brown, 405-900-WWLS. That's our text line.
2: I figured you're just going to give out your personal number.
1: Why not? Yeah, just jot this down. If you're in town, it's 405-650-4560. So all of our visitors in town are like, why is he doing that? Because they give away money at Christmas. And if you text me, you owe me $100.
5: There you go.
1: And I'll come pick it up from you at their hotel.
2: Kevin Brown owes you $100 is what I'm hearing.
1: No, I want to buy my guy a drink. I enjoy him so much. When you have guys who, I mean, you just, like us. I mean, people wake up and we're part of their deal, man. It'd be fun to have a drink with you sometime. My guy who calls all the Oriole games, I enjoy him so much.
2: You should go over... I don't know if you're looking for some way to walk off a little pregame stress. Go over this afternoon, take in a game, see if you can see your boy. Go get you some of Tony Z's family's corn.
5: I was going to say
2: Shuckin' Bill's corn. Man. Make a day
1: and then get home
5: because he's going to be out there the whole time.
2: I believe. Yeah, well then come back. That's a good way to spend the day and then get home for the 7:30 tip. Curl up with Reggie Miller.
5: By the way, for all the hot moms traveling around, Shuckin' Bill's best corn in Oklahoma. Fantastic.
1: It's right out in center field behind the bleachers.
5: Delicious. We are the Morning Animals. We've got the Thursday edition of your birthdays coming up next.
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25: That's right, because it's my birthday.
26: This would indeed be Thursday, May 28th. If you're celebrating anything of any significance whatsoever, then a happy, happy to you. And you were celebrated on a very, very special day. Who does not like a good burger? It's National Hamburger Day.

0: To all of our visitors we were just saying good morning to, whether it be Kevin Brown or ESPN crew or, you know, hot moms in town for the softball, Oklahoma City is blessed with more amazing burger joints than you can possibly imagine, that you could possibly get to in 3 or 4 days. Just ask anybody. And you could go old school. I'm talking like onion burger, going out to El Reno, take a ride out there. You'd enjoy it. Or just, I mean, it doesn't matter. We just have gourmet burger joints all over the place.
1: I had my friend Rick Haynes, the Caesar burger at Johnny's, my favorite. I had one on Memorial Day. We went there. When we got back from San Antonio, we said, we're going to Johnny's.
0: I was not aware. I was not cognizant of the fact there was something called a Theta burger when I moved to Oklahoma. Mm-hmm. I was like, who came up with that? But anyway, yeah, just ask your Uber driver, like Kyle, where the best burger joints are, and they'll get you to a good place.
2: You can trust Kyle when it comes to stuff like that.
0: Trust all our Uber drivers. All right, celebrity birthdays gone but not forgotten. Ian Fleming, born in 1908. British author who was inspired to write the Bond series because he worked for British intelligence during World War II. So he's a man of espionage. He also came up with the

0: actual operation called? GoldenEye.
1: He is featured in the, what is it, the Ungentlemanly Warfare, the Bureau of Ungentlemanly Warfare. I believe that's what it's
2: called. That movie's awesome.
1: Yeah, and he...
0: Yeah?
1: He's the guy who plans the mission.
3: Okay, what's the name of the movie again? The full name.
1: The isn't it the something of Ungentlemanly Warfare? The Bureau of Ungentlemanly...
2: The Ministry of Ungentlemanly Warfare. It's an awesome movie.
1: Yeah.
0: Spinoza. All right.
2: Spinoza, you'd love it.
0: Okay, I need something to do today.
1: It's got, let's see, Superman is in it. Who else? Reacher is in it. The guy who
0: Tom Cruise, not the TV show guy.
1: TV's Reacher.
3: John Krasinski?
1: No, he's in.
3: He's Jack Ryan.
1: He's Jack Ryan.
0: Would you rather have a Reacher or Orion?
1: I like a Reacher.
0: Because you never get a Ryan around.
1: No, I've never gotten a Ryan around.
3: I confuse my Reachers and my Ryans.
0: Right. Okay. Anyway, okay, well, good. That's something to do today. Happy birthday to Ian Fleming. You brought us so much greatness from Bond. All right. Let's go NBA and say happy birthday to legendary logo Jerry West, born in 1938. Absolute badass player and GM. But as you saw in the TV show Winning Time, a troubled soul, and this really comes from a legitimate place. As I watched the Amazon documentary, it's a multi-parter called The Logo. It's incredibly well done, but early on, I mean, his deal with his dad, not good. But he had the nickname Zeke from Cabin Creek growing up in West Virginia, where he was such a great high school player. His school, East Bank High School, changed their name to West Bank High School after they won a state title.
1: That's great.
0: They didn't move the school. They just picked the bank they were on. From there, he won a national title at West Virginia before becoming the second pick in a 1960 draft by the Lakers. He was a great player. I mean, he was as good as it gets, leading him to the finals in 9 seasons. But the freaking Celtics were there waiting for him. Can you imagine, as Thunder fans, losing 6 straight times? Just, if you get to the finals and you have a great team, and the same freaking team just beat you down and beat you down and
3: beat you. Think about it. This could be like Thunder Spurs. It's not the NBA finals, but you could see a path where these two teams, you're beating the head against each other every single year for like the next 5 years.
0: Yeah.
3: I could see that.
0: It'll be
3: maddening.
0: Out of his 9 total trips to the finals, he won 1 time. But from there, he went on to become, I mean, clearly one of the best general managers in league history. A lot more success there, setting the Lakers up for 6 titles. And again, getting back to Winning Time, the guy who played him was amazing. He was crazed.
3: That guy's been in a few things, and every time I see, like, he was in Oppenheimer, and I'm like, that's
0: Jerry
3: West.
0: Did you want him
3: Jerry
0: to go crazy West? Like
3: yes,
0: Jerry West?
3: He was in
0: throw a
3: meeting.
0: Trophy.
3: He was in a big meeting about, you know, atomic bombs and whatnot, and I'm like, start throwing crap. That'll get their attention.
1: It's amazing what a great actor he is, because he plays so many different things, and I didn't realize it was him playing Jerry West at first.
0: I really do suggest that documentary, though. If you are an NBA historian, it's so good.
3: I believe, this is going to throw you off, I believe that guy's British.
1: Yeah, he is.
3: He's,
1: I think,
3: British.
1: You're right. Yeah.
3: And you would not know in watching Winning
1: Time.
3: He
1: played John Connor in one of the Terminator films.
3: Really? Okay. Well, then Jerry West, as a front office person, also was part of the evil that got Kevin Durant to the Warriors. He was helping out the Warriors at the time.
0: Yeah.
1: Just doing his job,
0: He was that dude. He had to do a whole lot of winning as a general manager. All right, still alive and well as far as we know. Happy birthday to baseball legend Kirk Gibson, who's 69. 4 hit the bigs, All-American wide receiver at Michigan State, don't you know? And he actually had a huge World Series moment before the one that you all remember. With the Tigers in 1984, he clinched the title in Game 5 with a 3-run bomb off Goose Gossage, who refused to walk him with a base open. He's like, I can get this guy. No, you could not get that guy. He took him deep. And then 4 years later with the Dodgers, of course.
4: So Mike Davis, the tying run, is at second base with 2 out. Now the Dodgers don't need the muscle of Gibson as much as a base hit. And on deck is the leadoff man, Steve Sachs. 3-2. Sachs waiting on deck, but the game right now is at the plate.
0: Dennis Eckersley did. The arm pump it going around the bases.
3: One of my favorite sports memories as a kid growing up is that one right there. I'll never forget it. Where I was, who, you know, Mike Davis was on first base. I remember that.
0: Vin Scully's voice calling, it's just nothing better than that.
3: I'll tell you another one, and Vin Scully's where I heard it because we were watching the game, but the radio call, the national radio call was Jack Buck. That call's really good too, if you get a chance ever to go back and hear that. That is such a great, just the whole, the setup of Gibson not being able to walk in the tunnel.
0: Limped up to the plate.
3: In the tunnel. You've seen all the 30 for 30 stuff about that. He literally was swinging the bat in the tunnel, just trying to get ready.
0: It was a fairy tale moment. It seriously was. Happy birthday, Kirk Gibson. All right, let's go football. I'll just go college football because I like the music. Happy birthday to Michael Oher, is 40, former offensive tackle whose life inspired The Blind Side.
3: Great player.
0: Mm-hmm.
3: And then didn't he get into some litigation mess with the family?
1: Yeah, but I can't remember what exactly it was. He just says it's not... It was nothing like the movie.
0: Sandra Bullock wasn't his mom?
1: Turns out she wasn't.
3: I'm suing for misrepresentation.
0: She was really cute.
3: It was not Sandra Bullock. Or Tim McGraw was not my dad.
0: Oh, he should have told him to always be humble and kind if it was Tim McGraw.
3: Yeah, that's right.
0: Roland Gift is 65, the gift that keeps giving. He's the lead singer for These Guys.

That is a solo artist. I think it's just widely agreed. This is one of the great songs of all time. Makes me want peanuts and a beer.

0: That is a classic American song right there. It's America, Jack.
1: I believe.
2: I'm this close to playing Lee Greenwood right now. I mean, I'm feeling patriotic.
0: I'm ready.
2: Birthday hotness, Krista Miller is 62. Oh, I love her.
3: Hoo-ah.
2: First had a crush on her on the Drew Carey Show, but when she became the mean and evil Jordan on Scrubs, oh, my heart was hers forever. Love her. Gladys Knight's 82, hanging out with those pips of hers. Be careful. You know, they're dirty pips.

0: Thank you, Gladys, and happy birthday, honey. This day in history, going back in time, so mostly yesterday, 44 years ago at the movies, 1982. We were headed to see Rocky.
1: Hey, woman! Hey, woman!
2: Hey, woman!
1: Listen here. Since your old man ain't got no heart, maybe you'd like to see a real man. I bet you stay up late every night dreaming you had a real man, don't you? I tell you what, bring your pretty little self over to my apartment tonight, and I'll show you a real man.
0: That's some strong smack there. I'm telling you something. Now people do that on message boards, but he did it in person.
3: He did it in
0: Rocky.
3: Yeah, he was not.
0: By the way, he took a beat down for it, too. Rocky was having none of it.
4: Well, wait.
0: No, that's right. He got beat up first.
4: He got beat up first.
0: That was him taunting Rocky into a fight.
4: So taunting Rocky's wife wasn't enough to get him jacked up to beat Clubber Lang.
0: But no,
4: he had to have Mickey die.
0: Mickey died before the fight, which is...
4: Right.
0: Yeah.
4: Well, he died... Yeah, you're right.
0: He died before the first fight. But also in that movie, this magic moment.
5: It's all fake, Meatball. All fake.
6: Oh, Thunderlips has gone absolutely berserk.
7: I can't break your spirit. I sure enough can break your back.
0: He just broke Rocky's back right there.
3: By the way, when he throws Rocky into the crowd, you can hear Rocky say, "Somebody catch me."
0: I didn't know that. Yes. Hulk Hogan is Thunderlips.
4: God rest his soul.
0: Thunderlips. And 5 years ago at the movies, I know Curtis, you're a sequel guy, 2021, A Quiet Place Part 2 was released.
8: There has been a third, and it was
4: good.
8: They're both prequels, right? Because aren't they both prequels?
4: Part two does flashbacks, but it's a sequel.
8: Okay, the third one was the day one.
4: Yeah,
8: when the whole thing started,
4: and it takes place in New York City.
8: That's right. And I thought they were all well done. I mean, Quiet Place One was the one that I saw with Patrick Patterson, a former Thunder player.
0: Oh, I remember that.
8: Michael Doty and I were there. Yeah.
0: Oh, okay.
8: It was really good. No, John Krasinski, it was his creation. His wife is in it.
0: Should I see those?
8: No.
4: Well, you don't like scary movies.
8: No. The hard answer, no.
0: Okay, I appreciate that.
8: But they're good.
0: All right.
8: But it's not your type.
0: All right, Phil, I'm all done.
4: Oh, well, that was lovely. Thank you. You've never really finished like that before.
0: I just said I put a fork in it.
4: I'm done.
0: When you're done.
8: Hey, when you're done, you're done. You just stop eating.
0: Let's finish the series tonight. Same way. Done.
8: You know what? I am ready. I'm done with this series. Let's finish.
0: I want no more you. All right, let's get back to Rocky movies with Rocky III released today, 1982. And all I need to know for 29 seconds, your favorite song is which Rocky movie out of all the Rocky movies was the highest grossing of the bunch?
4: Ooh, that's a good question. 405-900-WWLS. If you get it right, 29 seconds of your favorite song. 29 seconds in paradise with the Morning Animals. If you know the answer, you need to call right now.

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5: A colleague of mine was telling me the other day about how their Instagram feed is filled with videos, most of them kind of funny, about how grandparents and friends tend to bulldoze new parents out of the way to get to see their baby. As a dad of 3 daughters, I know how life really does become all about them the moment those kids are born. But I also know parents are still people, too, who need their own attention beyond being mom or dad. And moms, in particular in those early years, can feel especially invisible in the eyes of other people. So what can you do to stop contributing to what is known as maternal invisibility? Women we spoke to said these two things were the most helpful. When people stopped to ask how they could best support them, number one, or when they took the initiative to handle certain tasks that obviously needed to be done. I'm Dr. Sanjay Gupta, helping you live a better life.
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0: A trivia question. That trivia question is good for 29 seconds of your favorite song.
10: Yes, sir. Rocky. Rocky 3, released today in 1982. Good one. I like Rocky 3. But all I wanted to know for 29 seconds, your favorite song is which Rocky movie was the highest grossing of them all?
0: Let's say congratulations to Jacob from Tinker.
10: Hey, Jacob from Tinker. Jacob from Tinker. Good morning to everyone at Tinker.
0: He said the movie you're looking for, one of the greats of all time, Rocky
10: it
0: IV.
10: Had a very, very sad moment in it, however.
11: He dies.
10: He did die. He did die. But at the end, two nations were united by a battle between two men.
11: During this fight, there were two guys killing each other. But I guess that's better than 20 million. But what I'm trying to say is that if I can change,
14: я думаю, что каждый тоже изменился сегодня.
11: And you can change.
14: Вы можете измениться.
11: Everybody can change.
0: Wow.
10: No matter what your differences are, I mean, you can change. People can change.
0: And then the wall came down in Berlin and communism died.
10: Uh-huh.
0: That's exactly what happened.
15: Are you saying after this is all done, we could be friends with Wembanyama?
0: Yeah, we could be
15: Spurs.
0: Friends with, well, no. That was Russians. There were no French people in the crowd. He wasn't talking to the French. He's talking to the Russians.
10: It's too soon now. Maybe a little bit down the road. The road just a little bit. Now he's putting out hits on our players now. That's not cool.
15: No.
10: All right, and for knowing that, what did Jacob want to hear?
0: Very appropriate. Something to get us pumped up.
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0: Welcome. Happy Thursday, May 28th. It's game day. Time once again for Hollywood Sleaze, sponsored by David Stanley Chrysler Jeep Dodge in Midwest City, across from Tinker. It's where the big birds fly. We're going to start with Paul McCartney. He wants to release a posthumous duet of The Long and Winding Road with Prince. He says he's going to talk to Prince's estate to try to make something happen. Apparently, Prince used to do the song live, but Paul didn't know about it until one of Prince's photographers sent him a live recording a few years ago, and it blew him away. He'd probably use AI or something to make it work.
21: It is a great song.
0: It is a great song, Kerry. I agree. And the cool
21: thing... So much better than Live and Let Die.
0: I would agree to
22: I believe it was their last...
21: Not as good as when Axl Rose did it, but, you know.
22: I think it was their last hit.
0: Was The Long and Winding Road their last hit?
22: I think so.
0: Well, either way, he'd love to do it, and he thinks Prince's estate might go for it. He also said that there's a guitar solo on there that will blow people away. That it's so good.
21: All right. Slash? Is it Slash?
0: No, it is not Slash. It's Prince. It's going to be Prince.
21: Awesome if they did a Prince Guns N' Roses Paul McCartney collab.
0: You just shut your mouth, okay?
22: And Weird Al while you're at it.
0: More on him in a bit.
22: Really?
0: Yeah.
22: Oh, my God. I just summoned him.
21: No, not the Weird Al news desk.
0: No, and right now we're the Gail and Oprah news desk.
22: Okay, like that.
0: Gail King and Oprah Winfrey are celebrating 50 years of friendship this year.
22: Oh, that's so sweet.
0: And might even throw a friendship party to mark the occasion.
21: No, they will not.
0: Well, don't worry. Listen. For those of you who think, I bet they're gay. No. They're not.
22: Is Stedman still around?
0: Sure, he sleeps at the foot of their bed.
22: He does like a cat. She strokes him every now and then and he purrs.
23: Wasn't Gail married to somebody?
0: Gail was married.
23: Went through a nasty divorce.
0: And that nasty divorce, the reason, Gail's really upset when people claim that her and Oprah are lovers because they're not. And
22: I claim to be a lover with Oprah. If you want to accuse me of that, then you know what? I'm fine with it.
0: She said, I was recently divorced, and the National Enquirer did a story about that's the reason for the divorce, because they're secretly gay.
21: Yeah, they're sisters.
0: She said, number one, if we were gay, we would tell you. I believe that.
24: Please welcome our favorite urban cowboy, John Travolta.
25: Here is the vision herself, Mariah Carey. Mariah!
0: She was doing that from a ledge and she was falling.
22: Oprah loses her balance when she screams.
0: John Hamm appears in a new comedy this summer about a woman who's on a mission to have sex with John Hamm.
22: Okay, all right.
0: He plays himself.
22: You know, I like him in some movies and I don't like him in some movies. It's very odd. I don't know what it is.
21: I want to watch his Apple TV series, but I just haven't.
23: Yeah, I see my a wife, commercial every
0: my
23: 5 minutes.
0: My wife loves it. Loves it. Got, I haven't started watching
23: it. Olivia Munn, mm-hmm. Oklahoma Zone.
21: It's where he like loses his job and then he steals from his friends.
23: The new season has Olivia Munn's high school classmate, your guy, James Marsden's in it. I mean, you got two Oklahoma people in it. But John Hamm's the main guy. Yeah. I've not seen it, but I see the commercials every time I open up my Apple TV.
0: Well, the name of this movie is called Gail Daughtry and the Celebrity Sex Pass. It's about a woman who walks in on her fiancé having sex with his celebrity sex pass.
22: Okay.
0: So she goes looking for John Hamm to even things up.
22: I love the premise. Absolutely love the premise.
23: Isn't there another movie with someone who, in that kind of a same role, where it's like about the person and
0: well, there was one called Hall Pass. And that had the guy from Ted Lasso on it.
22: It was okay. Jason that wasn't. Sudeikis. Are you thinking about the Nicolas Cage movie where?
23: Yeah.
21: No, he's talking about the Jason Sudeikis and the Owen Wilson.
23: No, I'm not.
22: I was tracking with Curtis, where a real celebrity has somebody wants to be in their life.
23: Wasn't it about like didn't? Wasn't Nicolas Cage's name
0: the
23: in the title?
0: The unbearable likeness of massive talent.
23: And that was about
0: or
23: what?
0: The unbearable.
23: Bill?
0: It was about a guy who paid to hang out with Nick Cage. And
21: it turns out the Mandalorian.
0: Yeah, the Mandalorian wanted to hang out with Nick Cage. That's
23: Pedro
0: all.
23: Pascal?
0: Yeah.
21: Yes.
23: Okay. Yeah. There you go. That's the one I'm thinking of. I haven't seen it, but I remember the movie.
22: It's John Hamm. That movie sounds okay. I'd go see this. Or I
21: actually
22: would stay
21: watched
22: home and see
21: a movie last night. It's the first time I've watched a movie in ages.
0: Good for you.
23: You know who John Hamm,
22: are you not going to ask him what movie he watched? Phil just cut him off on good for you. Carrie, I'd like to know what you watch.
23: Phil does not
21: I watched the new Amazon Jack Ryan movie last night. It was fantastic.
23: We were just talking about that.
0: I haven't watched it yet. I wanted to watch it today. I hope it's good.
21: It's really good.
22: Would you rather have a Ryan around or the other one? Yeah, but we got to do a debate about that earlier.
23: You would appreciate this name. Maybe, Carrie, you remember this suit. John Hamm, first of all, seems like a great guy. Big St. Louis Cardinals fan. He grew up, you know who his best friend growing up was? And the guy's dad was a baseball player, St. Louis Cardinals. You remember the name Ted Simmons?
22: I do. Ted Simmons is a really good catcher.
23: Ted Simmons' son was John Hamm's best friend, best man in their weddings.
22: Oh, neat.
23: And John Hamm, I guess, didn't have a dad growing up. Ted Simmons was like his dad, basically.
0: Oh, wow.
23: Like he
22: that's
23: basically,
22: pretty cool.
23: Yeah.
0: You like can borrow my dad. That's kind of
23: his
0: nice.
23: Dad. Like I think John's dad died when he was really young. So he's a huge baseball fan.
22: Probably spent a lot of time at the ballpark with his friend.
23: He's connected to Ted Simmons.
0: By the way, this John Hamm movie, John Slattery from Mad Men will be in it, along with Weird Al Yankovic.
22: Is it going to be a movie theater release? Or?
0: Yes. Gail Daughtry and the Celebrity Sex Pass hits theaters on July 10th.
22: Can't wait to talk to Craig about that.
0: And then finally, Robert Pattinson plays To Catch a Predator host Chris Hansen in an upcoming movie called Primetime. There's no word on a release date, but I just think it's fantastic that someone is actually going to portray Chris Hansen.
21: Wow, that's
0: from
21: that's
0: To Catch
21: heavy.
0: A Predator.
21: Yeah.
0: And that's all the time we have for Hollywood Sleaze, sponsored by David Stanley Chrysler Jeep Dodge in Midwest City across from Tinker. That's where the big birds fly. Stand by. We got your first take coming up next.
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26: 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That's Right Now Traffic, and I'm Tyler Adams.
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27: 2-on-1 for Carolina. Blake and Stankoven coming in. Blake, Stankoven, 3-0 Carolina! It's a huge goal! Set across Logan Stankoven. There is his eighth of the postseason. And the Hurricanes have ripped the top off of this game.
23: The hockey playoffs this round have not been close. One side of the bracket has already been a sweep. That was Vegas going to the Stanley Cup Finals, Phil.
0: Old-time hockey town, Las Vegas.
23: Your boys. And then the Carolina Hurricanes beat Montreal 4-0 yesterday. They're up 3-1, so they can advance again to the Stanley Cup Finals with a win in game number 5. We have game 6 tonight. Thunder Spurs, maybe you've heard. 7:30 right here on the Sports Animal. Tonight.
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28: All right, D's voted that our schools will play a conference game, and that next to last weekend, beginning in 2027, we have had a rotation that's had 4 teams with non-conference games or even open dates in that next to last weekend. I think that's the end of Cupcake Weekend.
29: The emotions of it. To be in an NBA locker room in the postseason, it is so quiet. There's just not the usual chatter and socializing, even among teammates who love each other. Look. Victor Wembanyama's going to win championships, plural, with health. Many, maybe.
30: Yeah.
29: But the emotion of going through this the first time and how tumultuous it is, I don't think they're up to that just yet.
27: 2-on-1 for Carolina. Blake and Stankoven coming in. Blake, Stankoven, 3-0 Carolina! It's a huge goal! Sent across Logan Stankoven. There is his eighth of the postseason. And the Hurricanes have ripped the top off of this game.
0: Welcome and a very happy Thursday, May 28th. These are good days. These are very good days that we're having. I'm enjoying them.
22: I like where you're going with this, Phil. Feels good.
0: It's good. These are good days for Oklahoma, man. It's just, I'm such a fan of our state.
21: Heady days, if you will.
0: I like it. I like it a lot.
22: Welcome all of our out-of-towners in town for the Women's College World Series.
0: Hello, we're happy to have you.
22: Right.
0: Chance of rain showers today. Keep an eye on the weather. About a 30% chance. Still looking kind of hazy out there. Partly cloudy on Friday, and then showers and thunderstorms on Saturday. 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
29: Because I believe that if the Oklahoma City Thunder had lost this game, they're losing game six back in San Antonio and they're losing this series. I think they knew it as well. They recognized the challenge. They responded to it. They handled their business. And as a worst case scenario, forced a game seven, even though it's not beyond the realm of comprehension that they could go to San Antonio and win this in six.
23: All right, just a little sampling of some stuff being talked about yesterday in regards to the Thunder Spurs series. And here we are. It is game six, a game the Thunder organization, the fan base, has not actually seen in 10 years. It's been 10 years tonight where the Thunder played their last game six of the West Finals. And that was the Klay Thompson game, Thunder Warriors, Kevin Durant's last home game that he played here. And Spinozzi said this earlier off the air. It's time to exercise some demons. So I'm with you. In the heart of hearts, I'm watching that game the other night, and I'm thinking, yeah, I think this is probably going seven. But after watching them play and after seeing them do some things earlier in these playoffs where they kind of, speaking of exercise demons, did something this year they didn't do last year. And remember, they talked about playing better in game threes. Last year, they didn't play well in Game 3. Remember, they got blown out in Indiana. They got blown out in Minnesota. They got beat in Denver in Game 3. And this year, they made it a point to come out and play better in Game 3 on the road. Take it more seriously. And you know what? They have this year, including that game in San Antonio. Well, you know what also they did last year? They didn't play well in Game 6. They got smacked around two times in Game 6, Denver and Indiana. And then they rallied to win game seven in both those. And I think this team, having those battle scars, having gone through it, granted, without J-Dub, I think they're ready to change that narrative, too. I think they're going to play a lot better tonight in game six. I'm not saying they're going to go out and win, but I think this is going to be a great game tonight. I cannot see a scenario where they're going to get blown out like they did the last game in San Antonio. I think they want to win this thing. They want to finish it off tonight. And I think they have every chance of doing that based on the way they played the other day, based on some of the learning they've done throughout the playoffs this year from last year. I think it's going to be a great game.
22: Yeah, I just walk into this game. I have my checklist from before the last game. Okay, this is what I need for the Thunder to succeed tonight. Chet, play very, very well. Play as well as you played in the last game. Let's do that. Shea be the MVP. Can I get that same fair whistle? I'm not asking for anything extra. No extra. Just call every foul a foul. And just keep it fair. Make guys play defense fair. But they need a hero. I mean, listen, you got eight from Kenrich Williams, which was fantastic. Early in the series, we wouldn't have thought he's going to go out and get 8 points in a game in a big situation, but he did. And McCain was great, and Caruso's been great throughout the entire series. But we have a guy who needs to show up tonight because he is a guy who can single-handedly destroy a team's soul by getting hot.
9: I heard you're a big basketball fan. Keep being you.
22: Give me some Lou Dort tonight. Let me have Lou Dort get hot for about 5.5 minutes, 6 minutes or something, just one shift where he knocks down three or four fours. That's the kind of thing that crushes opponents because they don't expect him to be that dude. So just give me all those things, and if everybody on that team who I just mentioned plays as well as they did in the last game, and I don't expect everybody to play great every game, then no. And if Hartenstein is allowed to defend Wembanyama the way he was allowed to in the last game, that's big too.
21: That's the thing. I don't know what Mark Dagnall's going to do with his rotation tonight. I could see like Isaiah Joe being that guy tonight. But I do love the storyline of Jared McCain coming up big on the road tonight after all the things that we've seen where Wimby decided to order a hit on him late in the game. And for him to come out tonight and just be the deciding factor, I mean, that would be a great storyline. I mean, and look, you're right. Lou Dort, yeah, if he wants to be the hero, Lou Dort. You come out and you hit the first, like, 4 3-pointers that you shoot tonight. I mean, that would be amazing. And you know, seeing Shea finally kind of break loose, which I don't expect to happen, because I think, you know, they're going to keep sending everyone on their roster that can defend after Shea. They'll keep doing that. So it's going to be tough to do it tonight, but I am here for Wimby's tears. I'm here for him to refuse to talk to the media. I'm here for him to order hits. You know, when they're down 20, you know, in the fourth quarter, like I don't know what's going to happen, but it would be awesome if the Thunder finished it off tonight and just showed their kind of championship medal, and, you know, going into this New York Knicks series, you know, I have plenty of thoughts on that, but I'll save them until the Thunder are in it, but. Oh, it would just be awesome if the Thunder just stepped up tonight and said, you know what? We're the champs. We're better than you. Keep coming. Have a great offseason and continue to just be obsessed with us, which you are obsessed with Oklahoma City, San Antonio, more than any other team in the NBA. I want to see it play out tonight where it's just I want to soak in Wimby's tears.
9: I heard you're a big basketball fan. Keep being you.
22: Yes, I wanted to. I wanted to end poorly for him. I wanted to end so very, very poorly for him.
21: I want him to get thrown out of the game.
22: I want him to do something dumb.
21: 2 minutes left.
22: Yeah, I want him to do something dumb. I want him to do something so ridiculously over the top, stupid, out of frustration because he is a big baby. He is a big giant baby.
23: The NBA, they will not throw him out. I mean, we've already seen they didn't suspend him for throwing an elbow to Naz Reid's face. How about it
21: I
23: by
21: mean,
23: the letter?
21: I mean, he got flagrant, too. I
23: got kicked out of that game, but he didn't get suspended. But I'm just saying, and that's fine. Whatever the deal is, I'm just saying they've set the precedent on him. If that's the precedent, that's fine. But even yesterday, they gave him a warning. They said, don't do that again, skipping out on media, which everyone else in the history of the game that does that gets fined.
21: Yeah.
23: And not that I mean, what is it to Wimby if he gets fined, first of all? Why are you scared to fine the guy? Because you don't want to tarnish the name and the baby that you're going to be, you know, the golden child is going to be the face of the NBA. And he is. I mean, he literally is the face of the NBA. But are they afraid of messing with him and his legacy? Like, I don't get it because he's got plenty of money. Ain't worried about that. Find the guy.
22: Just listen. Penalize him for the same thing you'd penalize everybody else for. He does not get a pass. He doesn't get a pass because somehow you see him as the face going forward. And anybody that looks at him as frail, he's being picked on. It's just an ignorant point of view to look at Wembanyama. He's bigger than everybody else.
23: I mean,
22: he's just bigger than everybody else. So for you to think that somehow the guy who was given something that nobody else in that entire league was given is somehow being picked on, it's just, you're ignorant. You're stupid.
21: Well, and the thing that you know, just basketball wise, I think it's going to be interesting to watch tonight is, you know, people are pointing out like he like missed some chippies and stuff because his legs are gone. Like he is so tired, and he's had a couple of games in the series where he's just been worn out, and it's pretty clear just from watching. And he's trying to play more minutes, and he doesn't want to come off the court, but. It's affecting, you know, their play as a team because he just cannot physically keep up the stamina, you know, for the entire game.
23: Yeah, he's not used to playing a lot of minutes. I mean, he didn't during the regular season. I mean, he averaged like 29 minutes a game.
22: You can see it, especially after.
21: And Hartenstein is taking it out of him.
22: When he turns the ball over specifically, you can see the long, slow, plodding, steps to getting back to the other end of the floor. So it's just like, no, tonight they have to run his narrow ass into the ground. I mean, they absolutely have to do that. They have to do the same. The Thunder don't have to do anything more. I'm not saying go out and beat on him. Just go out and have Isaiah Hartenstein not let him breathe. The Thunder also did something really brilliant on the offensive end of the last game. I call it the offensive lineman play. When Wembanyama will run to the shooter, like just picture in your mind, Shea's out on the right baseline, and he's dancing, and he's trying to get around the defender. Wembanyama will hedge over there, and when another big comes and seals off Wembanyama, like an offensive lineman, you know what I mean? And won't let him spin back to block the shot. The Thunder did that a couple times very effectively in the last game, and that's really, really good X's and O's.
23: One other thing, if you're the Thunder.
22: Sealed it.
23: Do something you have not done. The last three games, they've gotten off to bad starts. Don't get in a big hole at the beginning of the game. The last game wasn't as big, but they got behind.
22: You know who can do that?
23: And then they turned
1: Hello,
23: it around.
1: Guys. This is Lou Dort.
22: I'm telling you, he's the guy.
23: Well, he's probably going to shoot the first
22: turn
23: shot.
22: Turn it
23: That's
22: loose,
23: fine.
22: Lou. Tonight's the night to crush souls.
23: They'll leave him open, I'm sure. Hit a couple
21: threes. He'll take the shots.
23: Don't get behind 15-0. Okay? Stop with that crap.
22: As much as we enjoy a nice comeback,
23: it's
22: thrilling. It's exhilarating.
23: Get
22: off to a good start is not the worst thing in the world.
21: I was a sicko last night. I watched the Jack Ryan movie, and then I watched the Thunder game all over again from beginning to end.
23: Did you catch anything about the broadcast that made it a little different the second time around?
21: I feel bad just talking about it because people love Mike Tirico.
23: I love Mike Tirico.
21: He's not good.
23: I mean, he just won an Emmy for best play-by-play.
2: Oh, yeah. He's got an Emmy.
23: Like, literally 2 days ago was given the Emmy.
21: I mean, people win awards all the time, Curtis. Yeah.
26: Mickey Mouse Emmy, Carrie. Mickey Mouse Emmy.
21: Thank you. Oh, T-Bag, you're on my side?
26: No, I'm not.
21: God dang it.
23: I have not.
22: He's not close to my favorite calling NBA games. He's not even close to my. There's so many other guys I like more than him.
21: He's just not good.
26: I love him.
23: Mike
21: Breen should have won the Emmy that he won if it was for NBA.
23: I love Mike Breen.
22: Give me Kevin Harlan. I mean, it's like.
23: I like him.
21: Yeah,
22: there's a lot of guys I like.
21: Ian Eagle.
22: And by the way, it's not saying Mike Tirico's not any good. I'm just saying there's guys I like more than him.
23: Yeah.
22: And nobody's better than my girl, Dars.
23: Mm. She's not a play-by-player.
22: Mm. Yeah, it's okay. I want her color. Give me all that color, Dars. I want color, I need some more color in
2: bright
22: my life.
2: Bright white. We are the morning
22: Analysis, animals. Analysis, Dars. Let's talk X's and O's, baby.
2: We are the morning animals. Did you know
22: that
2: it could rain today? Chance of rain showers, 82.
23: I ask is don't throw up. Stupid.
2: Oh, I thought you meant don't throw up.
23: Oh, don't do that either.
22: Don't puke.
23: Hold up. Don't throw up a stupid weather map because there might be a cloud in Godibo, okay? Channel 4, this is a warning for you.

0: 8 hours.
1: I mean, it depends on how many you stopped. And when
2: you got to
1: eat.
2: Hit Buc-ee's on the way back. How long
3: sure
2: you stay
3: you
2: there?
3: You got to hit Buc-ee's.
0: Mm-hmm. No, you don't have to. Buc-ee's is overrated.
3: Oh, that,
0: you
3: knock
2: that
3: it off.
2: That breakfast burrito is made with the wings sucks. Of angels. I'm telling
1: you. They're just fighting over everything.
2: I don't know.
3: Dead angels in my burrito?
2: I did not know. I did not know scrambled eggs could be that perfect.
3: We are the morning
0: I didn't
3: animals.
0: Know a burrito could be that horrible.
3: This is 98.
1: What are we going to find out in the next segment? We got to come
3: I'm
1: up
3: not,
1: with
3: I stuff. Won't have this Buc-ee's talk going
1: south.
0: Buc-ee's sucks.
3: I love Buc-ee's. You just shut up.
1: That's
3: like you find me a better.
1: I am not saying I like Buc-ee's.
2: I got nothing to say bad about the place itself, but I just don't understand anyone buying their apparel. Why you?
1: Oh, they have the best
2: but
1: apparel.
2: But I understand. Why did you feel like I went through there and I got by a Buc-ee's
1: no,
2: t-shirt?
1: You don't go there for that. You
3: My
1: go
3: daughter.
1: There,
0: I'm sorry, but does the Thunder wear
2: why?
0: The Buc-ee's patch? No, they don't.
1: You go
0: they
1: there.
0: They suck.
2: Why would you need a Buc-ee's t-shirt?
3: My daughter
2: or
3: bought...
2: Or Buc-ee's anything.
1: No, but they have
3: Buc-ee's
1: they have like...
3: bathing suits for toddlers.
1: Sure. How'd that...
3: Yes,
1: one?
3: Yes. She wore it, she wore it in the pool.
0: They also
2: station,
0: sell
2: man.
0: Camping gear.
2: Get your 7-Eleven bikini while you're at it.
1: 7-Eleven bikini. Oh, that would be a story.
3: I would go
1: a Buc-ee's
3: for that.
1: Speedo.
3: I would go for that. We are the morning animals. 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

0: is game day, and we are the Morning Animals.
1: The Andrew Dice Clay.
0: I'm just in a great mood. These are good days.
2: These are good times, man. These are very, very good times.
0: We're getting a lot of people who are checking in on the Johnny's Charcoal Broiler Text Nation line.
2: It's National Hamburger Day. Great idea for Johnny's.
3: Go to Johnny's. That sounds like a good game day meal tonight. Get you in the right mood.
0: That does put me.
1: Is National Hamburger Day like a
0: today.
1: Day for people that hate cheese?
2: I guess you have a hamburger and a cheeseburger
3: yeah, that's
2: day.
3: Stupid.
2: They have separate
3: just
2: days.
3: Just make it one day.
0: Just, you know,
1: that's what I think about.
3: That's
1: like,
3: stupid.
1: Do we have a cheeseburger day too?
3: Yes, we do. Mm-hmm.
1: So I want to celebrate that. I don't want to celebrate cheeseless burgers.
3: Carrie, I think there's also like a national bacon cheeseburger
0: there's
3: day.
0: There's an onion
3: burger. Just stop with the stupid. Make it a.
0: Just
3: burger day.
0: Call it a burger day.
4: Cheeseburger Day is September 18th.
2: I like saluting all the special days in our life. And by the way,
1: we have to wait till September for Cheeseburger Day.
0: Yeah, it's like Memorial Day and Labor Day. All right, you've got Memorial Day to start the summer,
3: and July.
0: Labor Day ends it.
1: We don't get off Labor Day, but we get off Memorial Day. So, you know.
0: Yeah, we do now.
3: Well, Phil doesn't.
2: Let's go hamburger because some people like it dry.
0: Oh man, I got to tell you something.
3: Yeah, let me ask you real quick. Show of hands. Does anybody in this room have you eaten a hamburger in the last 20 years of your life? No cheese?
4: Yeah.
3: Who eats a hamburger without a cheese?
1: No, I haven't.
2: I would never
1: eat a hamburger without
0: cheese.
3: I agree.
0: To have cheese on anything. It's a texture.
3: Now, if it's like a burger at one of those fancy places that comes with like their own sauce or whatever, I still don't. I gotta get the cheese.
0: If we are going through the drive-thru, this has been going on since he was old enough to eat hamburgers. If there's cheese on the burger, he would have a meltdown of epic proportions.
1: You know what's crazy is I cannot stand. Like I can't eat a hamburger. It's got to have cheese on it, but I refuse to have. An Arby's roast beef with cheddar on it. That's disgusting.
3: Oh, I don't like a Chick-fil-A sandwich with cheese on it. Like,
0: I can't tell you
3: the last time
0: I went to Arby's. Well,
3: How about you stop right there?
1: They have the roast beef and cheddar. It's disgusting.
3: Phil, you have not been to an Arby's probably in 10 years.
0: Easily.
3: Yeah. So
0: I
3: like,
0: can't really. That's why
3: yeah,
0: I'm like.
3: Yeah, you can stop.
1: I had this discussion with somebody the other day.
3: No,
1: and I went to Arby's a couple of weeks ago, and it was fantastic.
2: Sure, it's
3: but
2: fine. They have the meats.
3: Think about it. When's
1: they
3: the last
1: do have
3: time?
1: The meat.
0: I have the meat sweats.
2: Okay. They have the best sauces. I mean, listen, you give me a little bit of that horsey sauce, I'll put it on as Guy Fieri would say, a flip flop.
1: Horsey sauce, ketchup, roast beef sandwich.
2: I go to Arby's all the time.
1: Treat.
2: Every time Arby's has a deal, like you get four of something for
3: $4.
2: Because what I do
1: is. They have the ham melt now. The ham melt is fantastic.
2: I take the meat from a lot of those sandwiches and turn it into one ginormous sandwich.
3: Oh, my gosh.
2: Or two ginormous sandwiches.
1: Oh, they have a secret menu item called the Mountain.
2: Really?
1: Where they put all the meat on one sandwich.
0: I want all the meat.
3: You can get like their. You can get like their five sandwiches for $4 and have them just put it on one sandwich.
1: I think it's like $15. I think the Mountain is like $15.
0: That's a Ron Swanson special.
3: T-Mac, you're going to say something
1: yeah,
3: about
1: exactly.
3: The, you're going to say something about the cheeseburger hamburger
4: I've had
3: discussion.
4: A hamburger. Yeah.
3: Huh?
4: Yeah, I've had a hamburger.
3: I don't believe
4: not,
3: that.
4: Yeah. No, not by choice.
0: No, just white carrots.
4: I've gone through
0: just White Castle.
3: Normal Americans don't eat hamburgers. They eat cheeseburgers.
0: White Castle, though, does that count?
3: I don't, that's a different
1: thing. I will say this.
3: Not normal.
1: I will say
3: experience.
1: This. I am. My coworkers call me the.
2: So many things.
3: The boss.
1: I eat.
2: So
1: yeah,
2: many things
1: I know,
2: you don't
1: behind,
2: even know
1: about. This is to my face, too.
0: Evil bastard.
1: my employees, I guess. They give me crap all the time because I love poor man's Mexican food. And I have a lot of poor food tendencies.
0: What's poor man's Mexican?
4: I know exactly what Carrie's talking about.
0: What's poor man's Mexican food?
2: Define poor man's Mexican food, please.
1: I mean, basically any drive-thru.
0: Taco
1: yeah,
0: Tico.
1: Serves Mexican food. Yeah.
0: Okay,
1: yeah.
3: Fast food.
1: But like,
0: we call it white people Mexican.
1: I have poor man tendencies. Like, I don't, it's just like my family didn't grow up like, you know. Rich or anything, so like I've had plenty of fried bologna in the microwave.
3: You know what's funny? It's always that's
0: what fried bologna
3: no, no, no.
0: In the
3: I know.
0: Microwave.
3: So Carrie's fried bologna is always like it's and he's part of the crowd here. A lot of times when people talk about their poor upbringing, they love bologna sandwiches.
2: Yeah, like
3: they,
2: people what you got.
0: It was the cheapest thing, yeah. the yeah. cheapest lunch meat you could buy.
2: Bologna.
0: But I just don't understand why I put it in the microwave if it's already fried.
3: Yeah, that's a little weird.
1: No, just it's fried not fried. You just take the you have to take the red string off the corner.
2: Just heat it up.
1: Yeah, and you heat it up in the microwave, and it's okay. fantastic. You cut like four slices in it, so it like it doesn't like
2: it doesn't
1: curl
2: do that whole
1: up
2: curl up
1: you.
2: Thing. Yeah. yeah.
0: Okay. All right. I get it.
3: When's but National I Fried done that Bologna in the Microwave
1: maybe
3: Day?
1: 30 years, but if I went and got some fried, you know, just regular bologna, I would eat that bleep like nobody's business. Yeah. I might do that this weekend. That
2: National be Bologna Day, Saturday, October 24th.
3: Yeah, look at that.
2: That's right. So jot that down.
1: Is that there's really a, what it is?
4: This is a quick month after Cheeseburger Day.
1: But no, I used to love, like, when I was in college, I'd just go get some ground beef and just fry up a burger patty and just put, like, ketchup on it.
3: I actually, the last time I had a bologna sandwich, it was a fried bologna sandwich. It was at when I went to the OU Florida State game in Tallahassee, Kerry. I kid you not, they had like street meat vendors and they were fried bologna sandwiches and they were really good.
0: Street meat is not what you think it is.
4: Oh, speaking of street meat, I was when I was leaving Paycom Center.
1: Yes!
0: Okay, nobody's.
1: No!
4: Did you see the hot dogs?
1: It. Yeah,
4: I wanted... They had bacon wrapped hot dogs with grilled onions.
1: And they did this.
4: It looked so.
1: Teabag,
2: I want to smoke
1: this.
2: Pot right now after this segment.
0: They did. I do too.
1: Listen,
0: but I would have wanted to anyway.
1: I'm glad you brought this up. They did this crap to me last year too. They don't warn you they're going to have these guys out there, right? So you go to the game. There's mm-hmm. nothing before the game. You go to the game. You eat and you drink. You have a grand time, and then you leave, and it's late. Will you give me a warning you're going to be there? Because I'd rather go hungry leaving the game knowing I got street meat waiting for me.
0: Okay, street meat is not what you think.
1: Will you stop
2: and let
1: us go?
2: Food trucks.
1: It wasn't a truck. It was a freaking table.
2: It was a hot dog cart.
4: It was a guy with a griddle just hanging out.
1: It's not a food truck. It's a street meat vendor, and it smelled damn good.
0: A street meat vendor is a pimp.
2: Like a dirty water hot dog cart?
1: Yeah, but it was like...
2: Oh, I missed those.
1: But it was
4: They're bacon wrapped hot.
0: They fry.
1: He was frying
4: grilling the hot dogs. He was wrapping them in bacon.
0: They're Hispanic. It's like this version of a hot dog that they and it's Hispanic people who do it.
3: They need
0: and
3: to
0: they
3: let
0: wrap
3: me
0: it
3: know.
0: In bacon. Mm-hmm. Let and us know. It's amazing.
3: Let us know you're going to have one waiting for me when I leave.
0: They were out.
3: They were out
0: at the parade. There were tons of vendors out at the parade.
2: That's good street meat there,
1: dude. Again, I don't even know how
5: you peopled. I think
1: I felt tons like of them. I felt like I had an experience just smelling that meat walking. Teabag, great call.
4: I stopped and stared at it for a second. I was like, I shouldn't.
1: I did too.
0: So you ate up all the street meat, huh?
3: I smelled it up. No, we didn't eat it up. We smelt it.
2: All right. Everybody change your pants. We'll come back and talk about something else.
3: We're all over the place. Uh-huh. It's a game day weirdness.
2: We have a little nervous anxiety going on. It's just, we're hungry. You know what? We're nervous eating right now.
3: I would eat one right now. If that street meat guy showed up in our parking lot, I would go
5: wrap
3: down.
5: Some fried
0: you could also refer to it as easy meat.
2: I've never considered putting bacon on a hot dog, but that's next level genius.
0: The smell is unbelievably intoxicating.
3: And whatever.
2: Oh. Hit a button, Phil. Get us out of this.
0: We are the Morning Animals. 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
14: A Better Life with Dr. Sanjay Gupta.
15: If you are struggling with substance abuse, alcohol, pills, whatever it may be, first of all, it's nothing to be ashamed of. We know addiction is a brain disease, and we also know getting into recovery can be tough. Also, in case this helps, I want to tell you about a new study out of Harvard School of Public Health, which found that spiritual belief, the idea of a steady religious practice, had a protective effect from addiction. Experts we talked to told us there were probably a few reasons why this might be the case. Number one, excessive drug and alcohol use would not be the norm in a religious community, and people want to fit in. Two, a belief in a higher power provides people with hope and solace, great foils for addiction. And three, and I think there's some merit to this, regular attendance in a faith community also provides connection. Just like in AA, camaraderie and social support is often what you need. I'm Dr. Sanjay Gupta, helping you live a better life.
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0: Hey, Alexa, add bologna like to the grocery list.
1: I like grilled cheese, and I like sliding a fried egg onto my grilled cheese, and I like sliding a little bit of bologna onto that egg and cheese. It's a damn fine
2: bologna.
0: That's a lot of stuff.
2: Fried egg and grilled cheese.
0: That's no longer a grilled cheese.
3: Well,
0: that's
3: it's a really fancy bologna sandwich.
2: That's a concoction right
1: it's
2: there.
1: It's pretty good. And then, Gary, you got to get a dome, and you got to squirt a little water, and it kind of steams, so that whole thing kind of melts together. I've learned that stuff from the Food Network. Thank you. I love doming.
3: That is one of the great things
2: that's
3: of all time.
2: A lot of people
3: for,
2: do with
3: for melted
2: the cheese.
1: Yeah. I refer to that as the gooey egg cheese sandwich, and I might even throw some tomato on there too. And then it's all over the place.
0: It makes me. You know, you're making
3: I would
0: me...
3: say you almost got. You're almost to a BLT at a certain point, but you don't need the bacon because you got the bologna.
1: Right, it's a fine sandwich.
0: Now I want to go back to London and have the best and cheese sandwich I've ever.
2: You
0: had.
2: Know what else is
1: put like Miracle Whip on it too
2: in
1: Phil.
2: The food world, like the like what El Reno has done to the food world with the fried onion burger.
1: Oh,
2: like,
1: yeah.
2: It's everywhere.
1: Being Burger Day today, people
0: well,
1: in
0: yeah.
1: mind.
0: It's when, not fried burger. There is a fried onion burger. I think there's an onion burger day,
3: there
0: right?
3: is an onion burger yep. day. There's
0: so you can't,
3: like a national onion burger day.
0: You can't
3: burger
0: claim
3: day.
0: This day. This is for generic plain
3: this is
0: hamburgers.
3: Today is Hamburger Day, National Hamburger Day.
0: Okay, Teabag, what are you seeing on the Johnny's? Text Nation.
4: Street Meat sounds like a film that Phil partook in.
1: In his pineapple days.
3: Could have gone either way. Could have been an eating movie or a porn. I don't know.
1: Both of them.
3: Is that it?
4: Let's see here.
2: Yeah, somehow tech fans involved in that
3: Listen,
2: documentary.
3: Listen, I will tell you this. There's a lot of people who took umbrage with the slander of Bucky's. They won't have it.
0: That's again, Kerry Murdoch.
3: Kerry
0: the
3: Murdoch,
2: Bucky sucks. It's overrated crap.
3: You're just saying that.
2: And again,
3: because you're lying.
2: They don't have
3: you're
2: a
3: lying.
2: Patch on the Thunder.
3: You're lying because I bet you any money you've gone to Bucky's and you loved it.
2: I've gone to Bucky's several times. It's
0: no,
2: always.
0: I remember Kerry having this stance the last time.
1: Didn't you
0: went.
1: Go to a Bucky's for a Baker Mayfield event?
2: No, that was Quick Trip.
1: Oh, okay. All right. It was a gas station.
0: Again,
2: which their breakfast pizza. Is better than anything Bucky's has.
1: There
3: you
1: go.
3: Shut your
1: Carrie,
3: mouth. They got hot sandwiches Carrie, at Bucky's.
0: Also, not on the Thunder Patch. So,
2: well, that just shows you how far down the list Bucky's really is.
3: I just don't. I won't have this. Yes, my
1: I won't have this.
3: My daughter dresses up my granddaughter in their fine apparel. Which I still can't believe people go out of their
1: it's
3: way to buy
1: dumbest
3: those.
1: Dumbest waste of money
3: it's
1: in
3: really
1: history.
3: It's really weird.
1: Any impulse
2: it's
1: buy
2: just
1: Bucky's is
2: gas.
1: A waste of money.
2: You can get it anywhere.
3: It's not just gas. They make their own
2: it's
3: jerky in-house. It's in-house jerky.
0: Spinozzi, I think you're
3: getting there's a wall of nuts. You could climb it if you want.
2: Spinozzi. They sell Coca-Cola everywhere.
3: Yeah. So what? It's not about the Coca-Cola. It's about the meat. It's about the sandwiches. It's about
2: which
3: the...
2: Which aren't that good.
3: It's about the clean restrooms and the welcomingness of
2: you
3: the employees.
2: You can take a shower at Love's.
1: They are nice bathrooms. I will say that.
3: Can you
0: showers
3: take a shower?
0: Are available. Showers are available. Oh, yeah.
3: Can you take a shower at Bucky's?
0: No.
3: I mean, I guess you could try.
0: Well, I don't know. I can't speak for that. I've not tried.
1: I showered the 7-Eleven down in the corner for me.
0: Well, that's what I was going to say.
1: I don't even know I'm showering there.
3: It's more of a sink shower.
0: Spinozzi, your...
1: Horse bath.
0: Spinozzi, your gift for the new grandbaby should be the 7-Eleven Speedo you're talking about.
3: I would love a 7... If you get the new baby, a 7-Eleven shirt.
0: I mean, why not?
3: Some 7-Eleven type... bathing suit would be wonderful.
2: Look, I just when I'm on the road, I want to go and get my gas and leave. I don't want to wait behind four other cars to get gas.
0: You don't buy snacks
2: because they're inside in the jerky aisle.
3: Oh, I don't buy gas.
2: Being jerky.
1: There are so many stalls at a Bucky's. I've never waited for gas. I've never ever been there, and there hasn't been one empty because they have 800 of them.
0: Now, you have to walk a little bit further to
1: get
0: to.
1: Sure. If you're down on the end, you got a nice 100-yard walk. But
0: that's good for you after a long drive. Yeah. Your legs need to be stretched out.
4: As the official traffic guy of Cumulus, Oklahoma City.
1: Thank you, T-Bag. Speak official in your official capacity.
4: I'm being told we have a high-speed chase on I-35.
1: Yeah!
4: I just wanted to turn on the local news. Nothing on
0: no
4: it yet.
0: No live coverage?
4: Yeah, no live coverage yet.
0: Dude,
4: but,
0: we need Teabag.
2: They obviously have not been. They obviously have not reached Indian Hills Road between Indian Hills Road and 19th Street and more because As the traffic guy, you know that is always backed up.
4: Always backed up. So where shout out Ben Johnson. Not my Chicago Bears coach. Ben Johnson from Tulsa tweeted at me, high speed chase alert.
0: Wait
4: on
0: they?
4: It.
0: Where? What part of?
4: He just says on I-35.
0: Okay, I-35 is a big road.
4: I know. I don't know where.
1: Look for the black Trans Am with T-tops
4: Ben,
1: and a fellow in a cowboy hat.
0: How about a general, 200 mile stretch, something.
1: So anywhere from Windstar, to Blackwell.
3: I-35 goes all the way north to Minnesota
0: and down to the border.
4: What if it goes from Oklahoma City all the way down to San Antonio?
0: I was on I-35 this past weekend down to San Antonio.
2: There was a orange Bandit Trans Am style car on Campus Corner over the weekend. I just wanted to go up to the owner of that car and just shake their hand.
1: Yes. Yep.
2: Like, I love your
1: car. You were living your best life.
2: Yes. Even though it was orange.
3: I'm looking for this chase on TV, and all I'm getting is...
4: Well, we don't know. It's just national
3: Oklahoma is getting a great...
2: Get that Bob Mills chopper up and running.
1: Get the bird in there, Bob.
3: The only thing I'm seeing right now is Oklahoma's maternal health grade is a D.
0: Okay, that's great. Wichita, if you're listening, look out.
2: What is
0: I-35?
2: Bob Mills paying for?
3: Let's
2: get that chopper up in the air.
3: For God's sake.
0: By the way, you know who's in San Antonio and they advertised all over the place?
3: Bob Mills?
0: Yeah.
3: Sure.
0: Yeah.
3: He's worldwide, baby.
2: He's got a private jet out at Wiley Post for a reason.
0: I mean,
3: yeah. He's rock and roll.
0: I've seen where he lives.
3: He's rock and roll. We are the Morning Animals. 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
15: Gilda Radner was a great actress who broke on the scene with Saturday Night Live. Soon she went to Broadway and became the star of a show. Life was looking great. She married actor Gene Wilder and was starring on Broadway and was a great comedian on TV. Then she developed ovarian cancer. As hard as she and the doctors fought, they couldn't beat it. Through it all, Gilda Radner kept a wonderful attitude and always had a smile on her face. Finally, it was obvious that she was dying, and a reporter came to interview her. He asked her, "How? How can you keep up such a good spirit? At less than 40 years old, you were dying." Gilda Radner said, "In my life, I've learned that not every poem rhymes. Not every story has a clear beginning, middle, and ending. I hope that when people look at my life and look into my eyes, they will see a twinkle like I have seen the face of God, because I really believe I have." We can find a strength from beyond ourselves that enables us to choose our attitude. We are not victims of circumstance. We get to choose how we react to what life brings. That's something to think about. I'm Bob Long with St. Luke's Methodist Church.
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3: We are the Morning Animals.
0: By the way,
3: I'm getting a lot of conflicting information about there not being a high-speed chase.
1: We've been lied to?
3: Well, that's coming from without saying who the person was.
18: T-Bag got catfished?
3: Well, he said that he, without giving away what he does, he listens to those radios.
1: Good morning, officer.
3: For a living? And he said, at least not in the metro, there is a high-speed chase.
0: Well, they did say I-35, and explained...
2: That would be even better if it wasn't in the metro, because, I mean, no traffic.
3: Yeah, but
2: imagine, outside of, around Ardmore high-speed, that would be fantastic.
1: Yeah, if any of our municipalities... You got our number, 405-900-WWS. Everybody check and let us know it's not in your area.
3: Tell us where you're.
1: We want to cross things off. We want to cross everything off on I-35. Your town, wherever you are, the sheriff.
2: Is it closer to Enid or Ardmore?
0: Yeah, that's possibilities or Dallas.
1: We just want to take people out of the equation, make sure you're safe. Everybody check in right now at the Morning Animals. We're safe from the high-speed pursuit. That's right.
2: Can you imagine, the police offices in Perry this morning, if there was a high-speed chase, they're like, let's go get them, boys.
1: Wayne and Payne, we need you both to check in independently, not just one. Yeah, we can't have one person, okay, Wayne and Payne.
3: Nothing going on in Tulsa. No, we were talking
2: I-35.
1: Tulsa, you've been marked safe already.
0: By the way, Wayne and Payne, they don't like to be clumped together, even though the signs, they're definitely different people.
2: Everybody Wayne Payne tonight.
3: Why did that make me laugh?
1: Because we are absolutely thunder drunk right now. What's happening right now is none of us have any idea what's going to happen tonight. We have none. We have none. We hope for good things. Lou Dort, good morning.
19: Hello, guys. This is Lou Dort.
1: I need Lou Dort to be the most Lou Dorty Lou Dort that there's ever been. It's everybody who's ever spoken poorly of him that you feel bad
2: Everyone
1: about yourself.
2: Everyone text your buddy preemptively and tell them that Lou Dort sucks and you want him to stop shooting.
1: Mm-hmm.
2: And maybe that way he starts out hot from the get-go.
1: He just needs to hit that first one. That first one just always makes us feel better about ourselves. That first, turn it loose, Lou. And if that one goes in, we figure there's three more coming.
2: I was listening to the station yesterday. I was Thunder drunk. And I just wanted to hear people talk about the Thunder.
1: Me too.
2: And I heard a guy call in complaining about Jared McCain being in the starting lineup, which it does kind of make sense. Like, but you have to realize when you don't have AJ Mitchell and you don't have, J-Dub, like, your options are thin, man.
1: Shea needs help. Shea needs another guy who can just
2: go and draft a guard from the rest of the league, you know, and put him in a Thunder uniform. Like,
0: I'm at the game the other night, and I hadn't looked at any social media. I didn't know who was going to be in the starting lineup until they announced it at the arena. And everybody looked – when they announced Jared McCain, everybody looked at each other like,
1: all right.
0: Holy crap.
2: But when you think about it, there's – like, that's what makes sense. There's not a lot of other options on the roster.
0: Well, no, and that's the thing. Like, I love – like, Kaysen Wallace coming off the bench. So – okay, Jared McCain, and then he did not start out well, Jared McCain.
2: No.
0: But the fact that Mark Daigneault stayed with him, third quarter, he got going, fourth quarter, he had two stretches that were just awesome. He has
2: and
0: to go back
2: Moby
0: to that
2: called
0: start.
2: A hit on him.
0: He has to go back to that starting lineup. I mean, was it or was it not the code red? He's whispering. I don't think it probably was, but I want to believe it was because I kind of think that's – awesome that we're
2: at Wimpy called the code red. I'm Jared McCain. Yeah.
0: If we're at that stage, then I think it's awesome. And the fact that Mason Plumlee did get fined yesterday for laying the hit out on Jared McCain.
1: Yeah, Wembanyama didn't get fined at all for not doing something that every NBA player has been required to do since the beginning of time.
0: Unbelievable.
1: Yet they fined Mason Plumlee because we can't find it within ourselves to find Wembanyama no matter what he does. So Mason Plumlee, you're going to have to take the fall like Oklahoma State.
0: There has to be some sort of...
2: Colonel Jessup did not get the fine.
0: It would have been great if somebody would have...
1: Plumlee was Kiefer Sutherland in this.
0: Thank you, NBA, for... He was Kiefer Sutherland. Thank you for giving him a flagrant retroactively. Awesome. He doesn't play ever. Right. Like, what does that do?
1: He is actually the human flag of surrender.
2: They must have found out that Plumlee was the guy that told Jared McCain, I got another one for you.
0: No, that was Biombo. McCain said that publicly. Okay. We had the audio.
1: I wouldn't have guessed
2: No, I watched the interview. Yeah, yeah. He didn't name a player.
0: I think, Phil, can you look at the
2: Jared
0: McCain?
2: No, he did not name a player.
1: I wouldn't have guessed Bismack to be that kind of guy. He's been in the league for a really, really long time, and I would just think that nonsense would be beyond him. I would just think he'd be a mature head in the room to go, no, it's just dumb, dude. We're getting beat. I've been beaten before. It's okay. Y'all don't stop acting up.
0: Well, they basically have three goons that come off and just finish off
1: games. Why
0: didn't
1: you goon for us, Bismack? You did nothing.
0: Well, I mean, he's not doing anything for them either. He literally is playing.
1: Well, because he could have gooned at the end of a game. Goon. I mean,
0: why
1: do something.
0: We didn't need him to goon when we had him.
1: You always need a goon.
0: But we weren't at the stage where the Spurs are when Bismack.
1: There's never a bad
0: time
1: for a goon, Curtis. There's always a guy on the other team that just needs a little bit.
0: Here's what I really you want to get conspiracy on you. What I really think was going on, I think the hit was for Shea because Shea was still on the floor at the time, and a couple seconds played out, and Daigneault,
2: you do that to Shea.
0: Daigneault got
2: you
0: him
2: changed
0: out.
2: The entire narrative of the NBA.
0: Well, Daigneault got him out after the next, like, the ball, it was inbounds after they waved the surrender, and then there was another play, and I think Shea even got the ball, and Daigneault quickly got him out, but then it was like, all right, there's only one starter left, and it's McCain, so let's go after him. Do you want to play it?
3: I can play it real quick.
0: Okay.
3: Very quick.
19: There was a couple of plays down towards the end, you know, Mason Plumlee kind of hit you with a hard, you know, behind the back screen, and you got kind of smashed there by who was that? Bismack at the end. Like, do you feel like you might be attacked? Like, how do you prepare yourself when you're in your latter parts of the game like that?
20: Yeah, that was crazy. I didn't expect it. Obviously, we were at the free throw line too, and I was like, "Why'd you do that, man?" I'm just asking a question, and he was like, "I got another one for you too." I'm like, "All right, man, let me to the corner real quick. Let's finish this game out."
0: And he said his teammates told him, you need to get to the corner in those situations.
1: That's
0: which
1: me in the
0: sense.
1: Corner. That's Bismack over there.
0: That's right. Me in the spotlight. I really do think that the code red was ordered, but it was ordered for Shea. And Shea got out of there, and McCain was.
1: Go ahead.
0: He was left standing.
3: We are the morning
2: he
3: animals.
2: He was the one starter left in the game.
3: This is 98.1 FM, WWLS, the sports animal.
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48: A better life with Dr. Sanjay Gupta.
49: Breast cancer is the most common cancer among women in the world. And according to a new study out of the University of Washington School of Medicine, an estimated 3.5 million cases a year are expected by 2050. Now, the good news is we've gotten so much better at screening, earlier detection, and cutting-edge treatments in many countries, including here in the United States. But even here in America, Black women have a death rate from breast cancer that is 40% higher than white women, a disparity that exists despite our world-class treatment infrastructure. So what can you do to lower your risk? Eat less red meat? Try your best to manage your blood sugar and your weight? Exercise is really important. Cut back on drinking, quit smoking. And remember this, you should start getting mammograms. At what age? 40. That's when you should start. I'm Dr. Sanjay Gupta, helping you live a better life.
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1: Welcome. Happy Thursday, May 28th. Not only is it National Hamburger Day, but it is also game day.
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1: 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Weather-wise, chance of showers today. The high will be 82. Showers possible tomorrow as well, but not as much. 91. And then showers and thunderstorms on Saturday, 88 for a high. 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
3: By the way, National Hamburger Day, talking about things that suck like Buc-ee's. I also want to add the Billy Goat Tavern to that list.
1: The guy died. Why you got to be that way?
3: Like recently?
1: Yes, like a week ago.
4: So do you think Carrie right now is on purpose dancing on his grave when he said that?
1: Yes.
4: Okay.
3: I did not know that information. So, you know, I am recused from being a jerk.
5: You're recusing yourself.
1: You can't do that.
3: No, I can. I just say the Billy Goat Tavern is a terrible place.
5: Carrie is currently unjerking himself.
3: I mean, and that's, well, that I guess that's cheeseburger, cheeseburger, cheeseburger.
6: Cheeseburger, cheeseburger, cheeseburger, cheeseburger.
3: Wow, that was fast. Cheeseburger, cheeseburger, cheeseburger. But that place blows.
1: Sorry.
3: You can tell that place like gets flooded constantly. Also, the grout and the white tile everywhere is
1: They figured out how to stop.
5: I feel like this whole show's been things that
4: anything but basketball
5: blows.
4: Well, plus it's anything. It is absolutely it's anxiety because we don't know how they're going to play tonight. We don't because the Thunder have the roster that they have. And they had so many guys play so well in the last game. They had a bunch of dudes play really, really well. And so, you know, they have to play just that well to get a win tonight.
3: So it's
4: tough to be able to predict whether that thing is going to happen.
3: What is A.J. Mitchell's deal?
5: Calf strain. He's out.
3: Calf strain?
5: He ain't coming back, Kerry.
3: Yeah. He ain't coming back.
5: He ain't coming back. Because you know what we've learned
3: over the rest of the playoffs?
5: Dude, you know what's happened over the last year in the NBA? Every time someone has a calf strain and then they go play, they rip that Achilles.
3: Yeah.
5: So they're not going to mess with it. It's a calf strain.
3: How did we get to this? He was pointing at his thigh.
5: I know. And then he got into a little spat in game three.
4: The oddest thing is if that's
3: how it
4: happened.
3: I don't remember this.
5: That was the game. Okay, game three.
3: I had no idea we were talking the calf territory.
5: There was a play under the basket in game three, and the Spurs, they got all butt hurt two times in a row.
4: It was a clean foul and a run out. It was just simply a foul. But it was the second time that he'd gotten fouled in a row.
5: And then he didn't play at all. The rest of the game, they ruled him out. Second quarter, I believe.
3: So stop calling in bitching about Jared McCain. He's all you got.
5: I mean, I really thought, okay, I guess they're going to go back.
4: Unless the ghost of Aaron Wiggins last season shows up, that would be a godsend. If Aaron Wiggins, who saved basketball, showed up right now, it would be all we could. I mean,
3: they've tried to resurrect
4: they
3: him.
4: They really have. They've tried to jumpstart him. They have tried.
5: In this series, I'm not saying Casey Wallace can't be a starter in a major playoff series because he was really good as a starter this year, but that's when he had to handle the rock. Casey Wallace coming off the bench is awesome. Like, he is a force, and you need that role. And it didn't go great when he started the other night. So you kind of thought Mark would change the starting lineup, but I really thought he likes McCain off the bench too because he gives you that microwave Vinnie Johnson thing Spinoza always talks about. So I really thought it's going to be Joe, Wiggins, or even Kenrich. But it worked. Now, it didn't work at the beginning, but the results at the end of the game worked, so they have to go back to McCain tonight.
4: Why would you change anything from the success that you had?
5: The Spurs, as we learned, every game in this series, adjustments are made. They're going to have a McCain plan. They're just going to. Now the Thunder have to counter what they can.
3: It's a little bit scary that Champagne played so well because he'd been a non-factor.
4: But Vassell didn't.
3: Vassell was not good.
4: And De'Aaron Fox has sucked the last two games.
3: Well, he's playing on one leg.
5: But you know what? He looks very fast. When he's out in the break, I'm like, crap, he can. What did they give him to that ankle?
4: He doesn't look any different. I mean, just watching him play.
5: He's just making shots.
4: Yeah, and plus they're defending him really well, too. They're making it tough.
3: I mean, like you guys, we were talking about earlier, like, how are they going to call this game tonight? Like, if it's tight, what's bizarre is, like, people complain about Shea and the fouling and, you know, the flopping. If they call it tight, it actually helps the Thunder because Castle will be in foul trouble.
4: Right. Yeah, no, I want them to call it tight on both sides. Just call fouls. Don't give them any extra garbage, any extra nonsense.
3: I mean, it hurts just call if fouls, Hartenstein fouls. Gets into foul trouble, certainly. Yeah,
5: that's bad. You know, and early on, he got two fouls again.
4: But Wembanyama, anytime he gets into the painted area, which he's been kept out of, his rebounds have been basically non-existent the last two games. If they keep him out of there, he will shove. He will grab. You just see, somebody got called for a foul, and I forget who it was, when Wembanyama had his arm fully wrapped around him, pulling him backwards, and the person being pulled backwards by Wembanyama's hug got whistled for the foul in the last game. That play stands out. It's just call fouls. I don't care who it is.
3: I think it was Jalen Williams.
4: There's no sacred players tonight. If they commit a foul, just call a foul on that person because they'll adjust. They'll adjust to how the game is going to be called.
5: I do believe it's going to be. It's going to be.
3: Can we text Matt Pinto. He probably knows the referees tonight.
2: I think it's Scott Foster.
5: Is it?
3: I mean, look, that's not the worst thing.
5: No, I don't mind.
4: Phil just Foster.
3: I would say right now.
5: I thought it was too soon to bring Scott Foster back.
3: It's not. Zarba?
2: We do have it. Yep, 4 minutes ago. Zach Zarba, James Williams, Tyler Ford.
3: I don't hate
7: Foster's
3: that.
7: In that high speed chase that isn't happening on I-35.
3: Like we said. Like I said yesterday, Tony Brothers right now, he looks like a man that is just watching old people have sex. Like, he's always surprised.
4: He looks like something that's very shocking.
3: Yeah, he looks like, something. I can't believe I just saw what I saw.
5: You said this yesterday, Carrie, and I threw up my oatmeal. Thank goodness I'm eating my oatmeal right now.
4: Tony Brothers can't unsee whatever made his eyes look
5: yes.
4: like that.
5: Tony Brothers is the Thunder's best friend.
4: He's
5: right
4: like,
3: now. He just seems lost right now. Like, he's beside himself. Like, he's like, I don't know how I called this game.
5: But he gave the fair whistle. I mean, and
4: that whole crew called really
3: and
4: good
3: he game. Doesn't like
5: you
3: and
5: want
3: it,
5: him
3: it
5: on
3: also
5: your side.
3: Like he's trying to Tony Brothers is out there trying to referee this game and he's also dealing with the coaches who are like he has no he's just like you guys leave me alone. I have enough on my plate
5: because
3: right now
5: controversy the other night was when Mitch Johnson was trying to challenge.
3: Yeah, he wouldn't call a timeout.
5: But he didn't call a timeout, and he's yelling, and he was on the floor. And I'm like, you got to tee him up. And he teed him up, and he's waving his finger the whole time. But you, by the law, you have to call a timeout and then challenge.
4: Yeah.
3: Yeah, again, he's like, am I watching old people have sex right now? Like, this is just yelling.
5: That reference, I don't know where that applies, but.
4: I'm kind of moving in that age group, and I'm just. To me, it doesn't seem as bad as I would have thought when I was 20.
7: Okay. I've never watched.
4: And again, I don't look in a mirror. I don't look in the mirrors at my own faces.
5: Carrie,
4: so
5: this is what you've done.
7: I'm just trying to picture how old
5: Stop.
7: Are these old people.
4: Yeah, what is the cutoff, Carrie? Carrie, let's establish
3: I'm blue hair.
4: A base.
5: Yeah. Carrie.
4: 67.
5: Carrie, I hate you right now.
7: I'm going to say 70 is the elderly part. Okay. Anything over 70.
5: Hey, anyway, back to the crew tonight.
7: Probably should use a stuntman.
5: Shush. Back to the crew tonight.
3: Zach Zarba will be fine.
5: I think Zach Zarba's fine. The name I heard there that you mentioned, T-Bag, that I know Pinto's not a fan. Tyler Ford. Pinto will take some shots at that guy. But Zach Zarba being the crew chief, he should have a handle on the game.
3: I will tell you this. Like, I am so locked into these games, and it is really a possession-by-possession thing. The one thing that I know for sure is I cannot get in my car and listen to Matt Pinto right now. It's just too, there's too much anxiety.
4: He's like, animated.
3: No, he is
5: he's
3: not
5: the
3: helping.
5: Guy you need when it's
3: he, no, he does not help me. Like, oh, like no. When I, and I've been listening to him, like there have been quarters where I've been in my car listening. Like he is so beside himself, like as nervous as I am watching these games, he is like 20 times my level of anxiety. Like just calling the games.
8: Sorry.
3: He makes me so anxious.
8: I'm sorry.
5: I would recommend if you are in your car to listen to Matt Pinto tonight.
3: Yes, on the Sports Animal.
4: Let him get you good and anxious. You're going to be wound up anyway.
3: And all our wonderful advertisers.
8: It's better than TV. TV stinks.
4: It's better than hearing Reggie Miller
3: say
4: anything.
3: And look, you know, I'm not a big Mike Tirico fan, so.
5: Which is crazy. I think Mike Tirico's great. Now, I don't know how it's done.
3: You go to all the games. That's the thing.
5: Well, I'm going to get them all tonight.
3: Every Spurs game.
5: I'm going to get all the Carmelo Anthony and Mike Tirico and.
3: Oh, Carmelo won't say crap because he's scared of offending the Knicks fans right now if he gives any praise to either one of these teams.
5: Quite the finals for Carmelo Anthony.
3: Yeah, Carmelo is he's a mute at this point. He just stands there collecting his checks.
5: You know what I don't want? I don't want a game seven. Let's just get this over with tonight. I can't.
3: We don't want any of this. We just want them to win and have a parade.
5: Thank you, Carmelo.
4: I
3: you
4: like
3: will
4: you
3: not hear
4: comment.
3: That from Carmelo. Yeah.
8: We need a Chuck E. Cheese.

0: cheese for my birthday.
1: From the Johnny's Charcoal Broiler Text Nation line, Matt texts in, says, can I please get a Chuck E. Cheese for my birthday? I'm turning 28 today, but I'm working out of town away from the wife and kids and could use a little pick-me-up.
2: Oh, yeah.
3: Oh.
2: Get yourself some street meat.
4: Carmelo says, happy birthday. Happy birthday. What's his name?
2: Matt.
4: Matt? All right. Yes. You're going to be thundered up on the road, Matt? You're going to represent? Hey, P.
5: That's Carmelo.
4: I said I got to come off the bench.
5: Right.
6: We are the morning animals.
5: Matt, I hope you get a Thunder victory for your birthday tonight. That would be fantastic.
4: I'm starting to have PTSD from the last, the game six memories from 10 years ago. We had the 3-2 lead. Everything is looking up. Let's go. First, T-Bag pointed this out. This is the first time, is this right? They've had a game six on the road in the West Finals.
1: Yeah, weird nerd stat.
4: It is kind of, that's a weird nerd. I like it, though. Let's go ahead and change all the old narratives.
3: That means
4: turn it around.
3: They're not the underdog.
4: They are the underdog. The Spurs are
3: favored. No, I know tonight, but I'm just saying they're the one seed.
1: Being the seed-wise.
4: I got you.
3: Yeah.
6: Okay. We are the morning animals on this Thursday, May 28th.

0: 1%, thank you so much. You're a very, very special, very elite group of human beings. We appreciate you and love you.
1: When I go to combat,
2: when I go to combat,
1: people never say.
3: 824, Carrie, I want to cleanse the palate a little bit. We've had...
4: Carrie doesn't like cleansing.
0: We've had everything but basketball discussion for the most part.
4: Carrie doesn't like cleansing.
3: Okay, then go ahead, Carrie.
0: Just the moist towelette.
5: Go ahead. I'm curious to know what you're going to ask me.
3: I was just going to get into some SEC meetings talk. And,
4: yeah.
5: Did you go to Domingo when you're in San Antonio?
3: No, we didn't. We didn't have time.
5: I mean, that arena is so far away from.
3: It's not close to anything, Carrie.
5: No, it's not. Like you're not. It is. That is not like Visit San Antonio approved.
3: No,
5: that arena.
3: But they're changing that because they're going to tear that arena down, which isn't terribly. I mean, it's older, but they're building a whole new thing, and they're getting back closer to where everything is.
5: I mean, it is. It is kind of crazy because like. Oklahoma City compared to San Antonio is so progressive. Like, you know, they're building their arena, their next arena right next to their current arena, which is right downtown, and everything's built around it, and more is going to be built around it. But like San Antonio, like they have the Riverwalk. You'd think that they would have an arena like close by, but the football stadium, like it is. Dilapidated or tated? I can't.
3: And still, I will claim a great place to
5: great
3: watch a game.
5: Venue.
3: The great.
5: The press box is amazing.
3: Carrie, I'm telling you, it's the best view of any dome I've ever watched a football game.
5: Yes, it's a great football stadium, but on the outside, it is
3: not good.
5: Falling apart.
3: By the way, I sent you the picture. The Magnolia Pancake House. Two very enthusiastic thumbs up. If you're in the San Antonio area, yeah.
5: I'm not. The only thing they don't do well is corned beef hash.
3: I didn't. I had to do the pancakes.
4: I refused
3: the
4: corned beef hash out of a can.
3: Well, this
4: I want it made fresh.
5: It's not
4: homemade.
5: Far off of canned corned beef hash. It's not very good.
3: I don't think I've ever ordered corned beef hash.
0: Sounds like something my mom had to eat when she was a little kid because they were poor.
3: Sure.
0: That really,
5: I'm a poor person food eater.
0: Yeah.
5: But I didn't think it was established.
3: I just think if you're going to a world famous pancake house, you might want to try the pancakes.
5: Well,
3: did you get the
5: I can't remember what it's called, the Fafanukin?
3: No, there wasn't. That was I didn't want
0: to pay 20 extra for that in Reno.
5: See, here's the problem. The last time I went to Magnolia Pancake House, we waited for an hour.
3: Sure.
4: Worth the wait.
3: It is worth the wait.
5: It's worth the wait. And I tried to get the Fanukin, I think that's what it's called. And I told them, like, when I ordered our food, like, bring us the Fanukin.
4: You keep saying it differently every time you say it.
0: That doesn't matter. Just keep saying it. I just love to hear you
5: bring
0: say
5: us
0: it.
5: The Fanukin, you know, like, halfway through our meal. Because it's like it's kind of like a apple pie / pancake thing, but it's
3: German
5: delicious.
3: Thing,
5: yeah, it's amazing.
0: I think you're right onto it. It's called an apple Pfannkuchen.
3: Well, in the name of the place,
0: or a Pfannkuchen.
3: It's a German place because as house is HAUS pancake house.
0: Yeah.
5: So, but the guy forgot to put in the order, so I never got the Pfannkuchen.
4: Oh man,
0: it looks pretty good.
4: That's not cool.
5: Like even it's one of those things like when you order it. It's too much, but just having a bite of it makes the whole trip worth it. So it's like you just have one piece, and you leave like most of it there.
4: Granny Smith apples, secret spices combined to create a puffed pancake that is an authentic taste of Bavaria. Served with powdered sugar and European-style whipped cream.
0: Guten
5: Morgen. They hand make the whipped cream, too, which is just... They whip it
4: like from a.
0: Could you please whip it in front of me?
4: It's European, and they whip it European style. Whatever.
5: So
4: that
5: Phil,
4: means.
5: You've been
3: whip,
5: there.
3: Whip it good.
4: Yes,
3: you but have.
4: Yes, I've been to. Well, you know what? No, actually,
3: okay,
4: I take it back.
3: No.
4: It's a knockoff.
3: It's either a yes or a no.
4: It's a knockoff.
5: They have three of them now. Like it started with one, and I went to the original. I went when they only had one for the first time, And then Guy Fieri went there and it blew up, and now they have three, and you have to wait like an hour to go to any of them.
3: It was worth it.
5: But you, like you said, they have an app, and you can like schedule your arrival so you can cut the line a little bit.
0: Two in San Antonio proper and one in the...
3: Shirts.
0: Say, Curtis was over in shirts?
3: That's where I went. It was the one in shirts.
0: He lived in shirts while he was down there.
3: That's where we stayed.
5: Because that's how far the arena is away from town.
4: House-made corned beef hash.
5: It's not.
3: Phil,
5: it's not
3: you've good. Not been there, right?
4: No, so, no, well,
3: why
4: I've
3: did
4: not
3: you
4: been
3: lie and say, oh, yeah,
5: yeah, you did lie.
4: I thought it was, I was thinking
5: you
4: of a different
5: really
4: place.
5: You lied.
4: No, no, no.
5: Of this segment.
4: There's, in Texas, they have the Pancake House, which is different from Magnolia Pancake House.
3: That's but a San Antonio thing, is the Magnolia.
4: Yeah, but they spell theirs weird, too.
0: H-A-U-S.
4: But it's a different Pancake House.
3: So, no, could not... Because we got in late Saturday.
5: They should call it the Catfish Magnolia Pancake House.
3: I had, and Carrie, to the point, I had many people yesterday text me and saying, you're not allowed to go back to San Antonio for game six. I said,
0: stay out of there.
3: I'm not. Don't worry. Because they said I brought the juju. So,
4: oh, this place looks awesome.
5: I know Gabe Eichert's going tonight, so maybe he'll be.
3: Well, let me tell you, Gabe, if you're listening, their fans suck.
0: Yeah, but he's. I'm going to tell you, he's a man. He's a man of a generous size.
3: Yeah, yeah.
0: I'm just
3: going to
0: say that.
5: They're not going to mess with him.
0: He's not the guy who they pick out walking in the arena and go, "That's the soft spot." Let's pick on him.
3: They're just angry. It's not even. They weren't like angry in my face, but they're angry as a mob. They're an angry mob.
5: Charles Barkley's done a lot to spark that.
3: Probably so.
0: It's that apple thing, man. I'm telling you something. You could grow on those.
4: I'm looking
3: at the Pacer fans were just mean to your face. These people are just angry. They seem angry
4: everybody.
3: Spurs fans just seem angry just in general about life.
0: I so enjoyed watching their fans walk up the exits in those stupid T-shirts that they were wearing after game three that I want to see. I want the broadcast shot of people leaving the arena.
3: They didn't do shirts the last game. They probably aren't
0: going
3: to do them.
0: Yeah, they're not going shirts tonight, I guarantee it. But no, I just want to see the fans making their way out of the building. To me, that's one of the most fantastic feelings in the world. See y'all. Drive home safe.
5: I do appreciate the concerted effort on the shirts with the different sections and stuff.
3: But they didn't do it in game four.
0: Fuchsia did not work.
3: They switched it up, man.
0: It's pink, man. Stop calling it another color.
4: Hey, Carrie, I'm looking at the Coogan Fuchsia, and it is unbelievably good looking. That is.
5: It tastes like it looks.
0: You will want to dip your fingers in it. And,
3: I'll tell you what they had.
4: I don't know what German brothel and created this, but my God.
3: Let me tell you a little. It was really good. The orange juice. Phenomenal. Some of the best.
4: Okay.
3: Weird. I know.
5: Can you imagine? Can you guys imagine what it's like going with Curtis Fitzpatrick to like a breakfast place that is just like, not oatmeal and bananas, where you can actually like spread your wings a little bit and just dig in
4: and
5: like
4: fly and be a breakfast hero.
6: Curtis has the most annoyed
5: like that
6: look
5: would be
6: on his
5: so
6: face right
5: bizarre
6: now.
5: To just watch Curtis eat like maple syrup on things.
3: You talk about fake foodie. It's Carrie Murdock. I'm sorry.
0: Carrie getting all jacked up on some log cabin.
4: Spread your wings up and now, fly, man. Curtis.
3: Carrie is all about the glaze and the syrup, Carrie.
0: Stay
3: That's
0: away
3: all
0: from
3: you me. Care about.
0: Curtis, stay away from the apple spallution.
3: I really want to talk about. I really want to talk about
5: like
3: SEC. I wanted to talk about the SEC meetings, but we're back to apple friggin'.
4: All right,
3: but
4: let's do that next. We'll can the apple flugen talk.
3: And Steve's raising his hand.
4: Can we get a Chuck E. Cheese?
6: Yes, we got another Chuck E. Cheese.
0: I just want to make
4: Take
0: you wait
4: time.
0: This time.
4: Take
0: it's
4: your
0: all
4: time.
0: Right.
4: It's all right. No big deal.
7: Chuck E. Cheese for my birthday. Chuck E. Cheese for my birthday. Chuck E. Cheese for my birthday. Birthday. Chuck E. Cheese for my birthday.
6: From the Johnny's text line, good morning.
4: Good morning.
6: Can I get a huge birthday shout out from my daughter, Camden? It's her 8th birthday today.
3: Oh.
6: We love to listen to you guys every morning. We are on our way to the Women's College World Series.
0: Oh, nice.
6: And we will finish our day off cheering on the Thunder to go collect some Wembanyama and Spurs tears.
0: There you go. They nourish your soul. They feed your soul. Camden, great name. Camden Yards in Baltimore. Glad to have you on board, young lady.
3: I'm
0: And by the way, try the corn. Just tell your dad when you get to the stadium, we have to go. The corn's out in center field behind the bleachers. You have to go looking
3: Bills.
0: For it.
3: How early do they open up the gates? The game's not until 11.
4: Hey, man.
0: And welcome to all of our friends in town. All of our friends in town for the World Series. Hey, enjoy your stay in Oklahoma. 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
0: We got him early this morning. He had some hot moms in the car.
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18: A better life with Dr. Sanjay Gupta.
19: Have you ever noticed that you mostly breathe through one nostril at a time? Even when you're not sick, even when your allergies aren't bothering you. The body actually switches the dominant nostril as frequently as every 2 hours while we're awake. That's according to Adam Taylor, an anatomy professor at Lancaster University in the UK. This alternating cycle is automatic. It's regulated subconsciously by the hypothalamus and the brain, he said. Your body does this to give each nostril a chance to rest and repair so they don't get too dried out, which could make it easier for pathogens and inflammation to cause damage. Now, Taylor also said, studies suggest the left nostril may be more dominant, and when the right nostril is dominant, the body is in a more alert or even stressed state. Who knew? Pretty fascinating stuff. I'm Dr. Sanjay Gupta. helping you live a better life.
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8: It's amazing how you know that. Hey, as if you care.
9: I do care.
10: He does care.
9: It's my livelihood. It's what makes this station great.
10: Is Phil being ready? Watch.
9: That's right. No, that I'm here.
10: Phil, you're going to watch.
9: Yeah, I am.
10: Yeah,
11: he watched until they were safely ahead in the last game, yeah. Gary. They're up by 11. Phil was like, I'm off to bed.
9: That's all I need. Is anything above 10.
10: Once, that's your rule. If they're safely ahead at halftime by 10 or more, you're good.
11: Everybody text Phil night at halftime tonight if they're up by double digits.
9: There's no way I'm going to make it past that.
8: I just worry with the depleted roster.
10: Yes, I do too, Kerry. But they still won. Damn it. And they got to figure it out. They just, you know what? Making shots, I know, again,
8: on the road with the depleted roster is what worries me. Yeah,
10: it's tougher.
11: I'm just waiting for one man and one man only to stand tall.
12: I heard you're a big basketball fan. Keep being you.
11: He's got four or five.
8: You're not wrong. I mean, you're on to something.
11: He is a soul crusher. I'm telling you. He waits for moments to go off, and he can beat them simply by going on a 12-0 Lou Dort run. I mean, the kind of crap that he does sometimes, he'll get a steal,
8: a
11: run out.
8: Like the first five threes are from Lou Dort, they win this game.
10: You know who he was guarding in the last game? De'Aaron Fox, and Fox did not have a good shooting.
11: Yeah, because there are people talking about, like, Lou Dort really has not done much in this series. I heard that yesterday from a really, really dumb host. And Lou, everybody guess text line. De'Aaron Fox has been invisible the last two games. He's been nothing. He's been horrible. He's a great player. You know why? Who's draped on him? Lou Dort. Lou Dort removes himself and the other human being. So, like, they're both, you know why that guy's missing? Because Lou Dort's on him.
10: Just to update,
8: was thinking as I was pulling out of my driveway yesterday, listening to Matt Ravis, like, it's amazing. A guy on our show that probably is miserable, or on our station that's probably miserable at the Thunder trying to repeat as world champions. And I wonder what he's saying. And if I ever listened, I would probably know, but I don't. I can't imagine the things that are being said.
10: Who was that? Was that Phil?
11: No. Carmelo.
9: That was Carmelo Anthony. I was like, we keep him in a box here under the
11: right. I got a medal in a box right here.
10: Where did that laugh come? Just to update people.
8: I mean, it's a crazy world we live in. Kendrick Perkins does casino commercials on our television.
10: And they're entertaining. I'm entertained every time I hear him. Real quick, injury update. Had people asking. There is no change, except for they've written it a little bit differently.
11: Mm-hmm, the wording's different.
10: The designation's the same. A.J. Mitchell, he's out. They call it a soleus, but it's the calf. And he's out. He's not playing tonight. J-Dub, again, listed as questionable.
11: The most mystery hamstring in the history of mankind.
10: I don't know why they're playing with my emotions, Smokey, but they are. They keep saying questionable. And every time I go to the game, if I'm there early, like I was in San Antonio, I'm watching him warm up. I'm like, man, he's making every shot. But he's not, like, running laterally or moving side to side. J-Dub's not playing, okay? Well, he's not going to play. But they're still playing the game. They're still listening.
11: Yep.
10: If and when he shows up,
11: I'll be very, very pleased. But until then, I'm just going to say, just keep going forward with what you're doing because it's working.
10: It's got the word strain next to left hamstring injury management strain. That's a new injury management.
11: Let's add two words to it this time. Yeah. Injury management. I like that.
10: He if let's say they are able to get through this series, win tonight or game seven, and I wouldn't expect them to play in this series, maybe the hope is we're ramping them up for game one of the finals, which would be next Wednesday. That would give him – how long, Spinozzi, since he got hurt the last time? Is that 2.5 weeks?
11: I forget, man. They're all kind of blurred together for me right now.
8: Of everything that's happened the last 2 years, if the Thunder found a way to win this game in San Antonio, it might be at the top of my list.
10: Oh, the airport gathering will be epic.
8: Oh, my God.
10: Teabag, don't get too crazy tonight. We might need to send you to the airport.
8: That Jared McCain TikTok is going to
10: it's gonna hit hard.
8: Slap hard.
11: If I paint your fingernails and get ready to dance.
1: Hey, real quick, Kerry, you're a tennis guy, right?
8: Uh-huh. Yeah, I love tennis.
1: Sinner. So do you know about
10: Yannick Sinner?
9: Oh, I thought you were calling Kerry a sinner.
1: I think we're all sinners. I don't really get tennis scoring here, Kerry, but if you want to turn on TNT.
8: What?
11: I don't understand what it is.
1: I mean, I'm not a big tennis. I just know that Sinner was minus 100,000 going into today, and he just lost. Yeah,
10: what?
1: He hasn't lost.
8: He was
10: yet.
8: Minus 100,000.
10: They're still playing.
11: So to win $100, you would have had. He was such a prohibitive favorite. You would have had to put $100,000 to win $100.
10: Yeah, he lost.
11: That's a big number.
10: He did.
11: That means there's an absolutely no chance this guy's going to lose, and he just went ahead and lost.
10: He's an incredible player too.
1: Oh man,
10: some guy named Cabolo or that guy.
1: No, it's J.M.
9: We are the morning animals.
10: So you know you have to get to six to win the set.
1: I don't know that. I'm not a big tennis guy. I just turn the song because I like upsets.
10: You are like unfrozen caveman sports person.
9: Just all of a sudden come out of nowhere.
10: Just being a human, you
8: know. I mean, no, that's a huge deal.
10: No, I know, but like
8: Sinner is usually like one of the top three players.
10: I know, if you've ever watched or played sports, you kind of at some point run into a tennis score. I mean,
1: Not this guy.
10: All right, okay. No.
9: We are the morning animals.
11: Firm sense. Not this guy.
9: This is.
11: You won't catch me watching tennis. I'm deviant.
9: This is 98.1 FM WWLS, the sports animal.
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0: LS, the sports animal, now joined by a very good friend from Remington Park, Mr. Dale Day. Good morning, Dale. How are you?
1: Good morning, Phil. Welcome back.
0: I feel great to be back.
1: Oh, good. You look rested.
0: Thank you. I got a little sun.
1: You missed it, though. When you were here 2 weeks ago, you guys were winners.
0: Yeah.
1: When you left, you didn't get to celebrate with us last week.
0: How did we do?
1: We didn't do anything last week.
0: That's because I wasn't here.
1: Of course it was.
0: These guys suck.
1: But what we do have, we have the last two races of the Remy Park season coming up. You will make your selections. This will be on Saturday night. So the final three nights, tonight and tomorrow, we start at 6. Saturday, we start at 5. Three dates left, 36 races of winning chances. Get after it. We will wrap it up on Champions Night on Saturday night. You're at $125 now for Autism Oklahoma. We are going to look at two races, the final two races of the season. Race 11 Saturday, which is the Debbie Shaw Remington Park Championship. Field of 12 in that one. The older horse is going 440 yards. And then the richest race in Oklahoma Racing, race 12 Saturday night, the $1.1 million Heritage Place Futurity. And, Phil, you get to have the honors since we did win with you 2 weeks ago.
0: All right.
1: Perry made the winning pick.
0: I will go with
2: I
0: will go with the number 9 horse, KJ.
1: We're in race 11, right?
0: We're in race 11. Yeah. Okay. KJ Desperado.
1: KJ Desperado, former All-American Futurity winner. 6-1. Noe Garcia in to ride this one. And KJ Desperado making a career debut at Remington Park in the championship. All right.
0: This is exciting.
1: Yeah, it is. Curtis.
3: How about the number 4 horse, Big Picture with
1: Big
3: 2 G's?
1: Sure. At 10-1, Christian Cardenas rides this one. All right. Spinozzi?
4: The Spurs try to get a little bit of edge with the Lord by having the nuns in the house. I'll go with Church Spire, the 3 horse.
1: Church Spire, who's had an incredible season. He's won his last two races. One was just a standard allowance for horses who had won their second career race. And he came back in the Leo Stakes on Kentucky Derby afternoon and won that one. So he stepped up big time, trying to continue that streak. At 8-1 odds, Jonathan Dominguez to ride. And Curry will wrap up our race 11 picks.
2: By the way, Dale Day, I noticed this yesterday listening to the Sports Animal. You cheat on us. You went on with Mark Rogers. I didn't appreciate
0: What's that about?
1: Only when he's there.
2: Okay.
4: He doesn't go to Mark's house.
3: Like when he's
1: only when he's in our casino.
3: We're broadcasting from your place.
2: Oh, okay. Yes. Okay. That makes
0: no,
2: it better.
0: Not even sense. Then. Not even then, Dale. You cannot cheat on us.
2: I started rewatching The Boys yesterday because I need to catch up.
0: Isn't it awesome?
2: So I'm going to go with the 6 horse, Toastin' Heroes.
1: Toastin' Heroes, winner of the D. Raper Sooner Stakes back in April, 5-2. Toastin' Heroes, the morning line favorite, Kerry. All right. So we are going to box, exacta box, $1, 3, 4, 6, and 9. And the $2 across will go on. Number 6, Toastin' Heroes for Kerry, since he was good with this pick 2 weeks ago. All right, race 12, the final race of the season, Saturday night.
0: Ooh.
1: The $1.1 million Heritage Place Futurity, top money race in Oklahoma, top two-year-olds right here, Phil.
0: I'm stealing this horse. Number 7, Curtis's favorite vet.
2: Jet.
1: No.
0: Oh, no. Curtis's favorite jet.
1: No, still no. Try again.
0: Man, yes, I don't have my
1: Curtis.
0: Glasses.
1: Curls.
0: Curls. Curls. favorite
1: jet.
4: That's my brother, Curl.
0: I swear to God, I thought it said Curl. I wanted to take it before Curtis could.
1: John Steinbeau trains Curl's favorite jet. 4-1 odds. He's undefeated after 2 races.
0: Kerry, am I wrong? Doesn't it look like Curtis's favorite vet?
2: I'm taking the 10 horse, DeMarcus.
1: Oh, nobody, Kerry's just jumping in.
0: Wait, nobody's like, okay. Nobody asked you about
2: We're
0: that.
2: We're running out of time, okay. Phil.
3: Kerry says.
1: DeMarcus, not DeMarcus.
2: Yes, that was my joke.
1: Edwin
2: yes.
1: Escobedo, I'm with you. Another one who's undefeated on the outside, Fernando Manriquez, the trainer.
0: I like the name.
1: Curtis.
3: Since Phil took my horse, apparently, I will go with...
0: I thought it said Curtis.
3: I will go with the number 1 horse, Centrifuge.
1: Centrifuge for Curtis, 10-1. Ramiro Garcia rides this one, trained by Jason Olmstead. And another one who's undefeated, 2 career starts, 2-2. All right, Spinozzi?
4: For my friend T-Bag, 1 fancy cowboy. I'll go with the 4 horse.
0: Oh, yeah.
1: Fancy cowboy.
4: He's a fancy cowboy.
1: 8-1, Brian Candidosa rides. This one's had 3 starts. Actually qualified for the Oklahoma Futurity back in early March. Ran 8th in that one, but came back and won the trial for the Heritage. So we will $1 exacta box in the Heritage Place Futurity, 1, 4, 7, and 10 on Saturday night. And the $2 across goes on Carrie's horse, 9-2, Damaris on the outside.
5: Ooh. I can't believe the season ends this weekend. It I just cannot
1: quickly,
5: believe it.
1: Very quickly.
3: Dale, who we got tonight? Who you got?
1: Thunder. Wrap it up so I don't have to sweat it.
3: There you go.
4: Yeah, let's end San Antonio season two.
1: I don't want game seven to be on our final night of racing because we're too busy. I won't get to watch hardly anything. So I'm being totally selfish, so do it tonight.
5: Do it tonight. We all want them to do it tonight.
1: Right. Absolutely. Good luck, Thunder. Good luck, you guys.
5: That wraps it up for us. We'll be back tomorrow morning, bright and early, starting at 5 a.m., whether you like it or not. In the meantime, enjoy what's left of your life. Thunder up.
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11: Scorching debates.
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22: Have you ever noticed that you mostly breathe through one nostril at a time? Even when you're not sick, even when your allergies aren't bothering you. The body actually switches the dominant nostril as frequently as every 2 hours while we're awake. That's according to Adam Taylor, an anatomy professor at Lancaster University in the UK. This alternating cycle is automatic. It's regulated subconsciously by the hypothalamus in the brain, he said. Your body does this to give each nostril a chance to rest and repair so they don't get too dried out, which could make it easier for pathogens and inflammation to cause damage. Now, Taylor also said, studies suggest the left nostril may be more dominant, and when the right nostril is dominant, the body is in a more alert or even stressed state. Who knew? Pretty fascinating stuff. I'm Dr. Sanjay Gupta, helping you live a better life.
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14: Game 6 in book, a return trip to the NBA Finals, where the New York Knicks and their crazy legions of fans await. 3.5-point underdogs on the road in this game, and you know San Antonio is going to be desperate. You know they're going to be back to do a quarter. You know they're going to be lashing out. You know they are going to empty the clip in terms of what they think can help them win this basketball game. And the Thunder have to play better than they did in Game 6 against Denver last season, in Game 6 against the Pacers last season as well in the NBA Finals. Both those games, especially Game 6 in Indiana, they were just completely non-competitive. So I do think this is a better team from last year. I do think this is a team that is more experienced, more mature. I think that is evident through this entire playoff run. But it is not going to be easy. Matt Ravis, Matt Meyer here in studio today. Matt, welcome back, man.
24: Thank you. My apologies for missing yesterday. Had to
14: got
24: to
14: happen sometimes. I mean,
24: had to make a day trip to Pittsburgh to get some things straight.
14: Yeah.
24: Ask a few questions, get some answers, and I'd say it paid off.
14: You feel like it was worth your time?
24: Yeah. Breaking a 10-game losing streak is worth anything. No, I'm just kidding. I had nothing to do with it.
14: It's been brutal lately. They needed that. A team that is 30-26 now, our Chicago Cubs.
24: I saw two different stats. One of them was not since the 87 Brewers. The other stat was like not since a Dodgers team in the 60s had a team had two 10-game win streaks and a 10-game losing streak. Like within the first 55 games of the year.
14: That's called range, buddy. Look it up.
24: Yeah, I need to look that up and cement that. But I saw two different numbers on that. Anyway, but it paid off. Yeah, like I could offer any advice.
14: It was just your presence. They could feel it.
24: I'm sure, yeah. I'm sure it was. I don't feel good about this one tonight.
14: You know, I don't really either, to be honest with you. Now, I will tell you, the couple games that I have not felt good about, game 3 in San Antonio, I didn't have a great feeling about that one. They started off in a 15-0 hole, and I'm like, okay, that's why I don't have a good feeling about this one. They end up coming back. Game 4, I actually felt decent about. They did not play in that well. Game 5, I was like, I don't know, man. After that game 4, lack of ball handlers, you know how that's going to look. So my instinct, Matt, has been dead wrong, which probably should make people feel better about tonight. Like that matters at all. But I'm kind of with you. Like, this is going to be, they say closeout games are the toughest ones. This is going to be, I think, really, really tough tonight.
24: Just to clean up what I was talking about, I'm looking here, the 17 Los Angeles Dodgers, the only other team in Major League history to have two 10-game win streaks, one 10-game losing streak in the same season.
14: What year was that?
24: 2017. Now, Dodgers. I think those Dodgers got to the World Series that year. Not that this team in Chicago will, but
14: they had a
24: anyway.
14: 1-17 stretch.
24: Man, that's incredible. Okay, back to more important things. I don't feel good about this one. You know, going into Game 5, I thought there was going to be a little bit of regression to the mean in a couple of different areas. One, in the sense of urgency by the Spurs. It's not to say that I thought the Spurs would come out and just lay down. I didn't think that, and that's not necessarily what happened. I don't believe that they just laid down, but I thought in Game 5, not just the fact it was here in Oklahoma City, Matt, but, you know, just you tie the thing up at 2, and, you know, you know in your back pocket, no matter what happens tonight, we're still going to go home for a Game 6, speaking as a member of the Spurs here. you know, it's a little bit different mindset than when you're down 2-1 and you just gave up the home court in game three. The other thing, Matt, that I thought would regress to the mean a little bit would be the way the Thunder bench players played. I thought it would be closer to what we saw in games two and three, and it certainly was in game five. Game five, they played much closer to what we saw in game two and three as opposed to what we saw in game four, where nobody could hit ocean if they fell out of a boat. So that said, reason I bring that up, Matt, is I think we'll see a little bit of regression the other way tonight, Matt. I would expect the Spurs to come out much like we saw at the beginning of game three and like we saw for a longer period of time in game four in terms, Matt, of their desperation, their defensive intensity, that sort of thing. Will we continue to see Caruso, McCain, those types play as they did in game five? I don't know that we will. Maybe we will. I hope we will.
14: If they do, they've got a great chance to win.
24: I agree. I do agree with that. Forgive me for not having this pulled up. The official NBA injury report, last I had heard, dubbed questionable,
14: yes.
24: Mitchell
14: yes.
24: out.
14: Yes, that is it.
24: I don't know. This is just a gut feeling, Matt. Please correct me if you have some insight. I don't know that I would hold my breath on Dub tonight.
14: Yeah, don't do that.
24: Yeah.
14: Don't do that.
24: I don't get the sense that that's worth doing.
14: Probably for a potential game seven either, I would say.
24: I would agree.
14: Although, again, no intel there. Certainly A.J. Mitchell, though, with that calf strain, those, you know, that's...
24: Okay.
14: You just want that to turn into an Achilles injury, so I wouldn't anticipate him at least... through the end of the series and probably at least the beginning part of next series, at least.
24: And again, I'm certainly not on the inside or anything. I wonder if we're not going to see A.J. Mitchell till October. Hopefully he can get healthy and be a factor moving forward. I don't anticipate it in this series, and you're exactly right, Matt. The last thing you want. And look, I'm raising my hand. I had to look it up, Matt. Soleus means calf. Okay, it's your calf muscle.
14: It's a muscle. I learned that from Isaiah Hartenstein, where I got that anatomy lesson.
24: Okay, so help me out here. I should know this. Do we know on what play he strained his calf? Have we been able to figure that out? Yeah, it was in game three, because I know he got into that tussle under the basket when the Spurs were all in their feelings. Did I just miss it, or do we know exactly when that happened, or was there a moment when that injury happened, or was there not, and it just kind of came on?
14: It's not coming to me in this moment, but
24: it's not me either. I'm not trying to put you on the spot.
14: It's been such a blur to me, too.
24: Yeah.
14: I've been caught up in the roller coaster, so I might be misremembering or forgetting something obvious, but you know, he had that quad injury, like the Charlie horse after game two, I want to say it was, that, or like he picked up in game two and didn't play the final part of that game, but...
24: Mm-hmm.
14: No, I can't remember an exact moment.
24: Well, anyway, the point is, we're not going to see Mitchell. I would be surprised to see Dub tonight. I would love to see Dub. I would just be surprised to see him. So I don't have a good feeling about this one. And probably unfairly, it shouldn't have anything to do with tonight, but it's hard for me to get Game 6 in Denver and Game 6 in Indiana last year out of my head.
14: They did not play well in those games. They did not. Didn't bring the both those games, I thought, especially the Pacers game, which is over incredibly early. They did not bring the mindset that they needed to bring. So that's where you hope the experience and the maturation would take place.
24: But I agree.
14: There's also times where you just get blown off the floor. If the bench does not come through, is this
24: not winning, period.
14: Well, let me ask you this, though. Is this the vintage Shai Gilgeous-Alexander game? Like, because you could make the argument that he is due one of those, especially with the way that San Antonio has somewhat softened their defense against him.
24: Mm-hmm.
14: And I do think that he's been able to find some cracks and some seams and some creases in that defense as the series has gone along. You know, maybe he's due for a game like that in a game six. And that would be a huge, like, you know, at times I probably do a poor job of framing, like, what this game looks like in the midst of this playoff run. Like, what is the context of this game? The context of this game is if they win this series, they would have done so without J-Dub and without A.J. Mitchell. A.J. Mitchell for most of the series, J-Dub for most of it as well. You know, that would be an accomplishment. That would be a signature win when everybody's talked about how you only win games because you foul bait, you're allowed to foul and all this. Well, you won without one of your best players, and without another guy that you rely on to win, and A.J. Mitchell. I'm just wondering if this could be the Shea signature game tonight.
24: Well, if you want to pass around a petition making that so, I would sign it. I don't get the feeling it's going to take place tonight. Do you agree or disagree? Do you think there's something health-wise there with Shea?
14: Probably, to the degree that I think everybody is dealing with stuff. I don't think it's anything that would rise to the level of
24: anything major.
14: You needing to worry about it, and I mean you, like the royal you, and certainly not anything that would land him on the injury report.
24: Probably not, and it could just be a factor of how well San Antonio's been playing him defensively. But I don't know. But you can't say that about the first two series with Phoenix and Los Angeles. I don't know. Something just seems off to me with Shea. Now maybe that is the expectations he has created for himself. Maybe that is me having, you know, being one step above realistic with my expectations for him. That's possible. I don't know. I just don't. He even said it walking off the court in game five. He was asked, when are you going to say you had a good game? And he said, when I have one. So I think it's fair to say he's not playing up to the standards that he is used to. I know he's scoring a lot, Matt, but he's not shooting the ball at a high percentage. I don't know. I would say that would be more likely to happen in Game 7 than Game 6. But if you want me to sign the petition for it to happen tonight, pass it around.
14: It'd be a big signature game, I think, for him. So, no, typically easier on your home floor. But I think this, too. You may have heard me say this yesterday, so forgive me for repeating myself. But at this point in the series, there's not some huge grand adjustment either team is going to make that's just going to flip it on its head.
24: No,
14: there's not just one thing that's going to change this game. I think it's about execution. And it's about playing better at this point in the series. It's about digging deep and having that mental resilience this late in the series.
24: I agree with you. I don't. There's certainly no secrets out there. I mean, it's not like we're looking for the Da Vinci Code here. But I will say this: I'm going to be NBA fan from 30 years ago, or if you want to say I'm going to be like Jamal Crawford, I'm going to go there here. I still don't understand why Wembanyama is not in the lane more. I know that the NBA, I know things are different now. I know that the days of, you know, a big man just going down to the low block every time down the floor and, you know, being one-on-one and then the other eight people are standing on the other side of the court. I know that's not the way the game is played. And frankly, I'm glad about that because I think the NBA, at least in my opinion, in terms of the way the game is played offensively, is more fun to watch now than it was 30 years ago in that respect. I mean, that's a whole other essay question. But having said that, Matt, I still have to agree with Jamal Crawford. And I know he's been harping on it on the broadcast, Matt, but I have to agree. I don't understand when you have somebody who is 7'4" and has that kind of wingspan, why San Antonio, at least, Matt, does not throw more lobs his way. I'm not saying he can't hit from the outside, because he certainly is capable of that. We know that all too well. But I that would be the one. If I'm a San Antonio fan, that's the question I'm asking, and that's the adjustment I would be looking for.
14: Well, if you're a Thunder fan and he's banging away from three, you're like, heck yeah, mission accomplished. That's the kind of shot you want him to take. I see a couple things playing out there. Number one is just like the want to. Like you have to want to drift into the interior. You have to want to accept that physicality. He can get to his spot, but I also give Isaiah Hartenstein a ton of credit for banging on him and being very physical and pushing out his catch point, not allowing him, you know, not seating him an inch if you possibly can on the floor.
24: I disagree, but there's times, Matt, when he comes right down the floor and just camps out. Sometimes it's in the corner.
14: That's what I'm saying. Like he can get to his spot if he wants to. You know, even if Isaiah Hartenstein there, he can run around him. It's not as if Isaiah Hartenstein can completely wall him off. But there is a level of like if you're going to post up a guy, that you do need to try to back into him and be physical. So I give Hartenstein credit there. I give Victor a negative mark for settling for that stuff. And then I think too, in rewatching that game, one thing that was apparent is I don't know if his teammates give him a whole lot of time to establish that position either. Like, maybe that's fair.
24: Maybe that's
14: a chicken and egg thing. Maybe they realize that, hey, maybe he's just not going to be, and he's never going to be a back to the basket player. That doesn't mean he should never post up.
24: Correct.
14: That's NBA is dead and gone. You know, post up is largely not a shot that guys take. That doesn't mean he can't ever do it. And so maybe there's a chicken and egg thing of his teammates, you know, realizing that, hey, if we're letting him battle for position, maybe he's not going to win that battle. But I still feel like there is an element of where his guards just move on too quickly and don't get him involved. Don't give him time to establish that position. So I think it's complicated, but it all starts with him.
24: And I think you're exactly right, man. I think there is a fine line there, because I also, out of the other side of my mouth, have been talking about how I'm not so sure it's not in a lot of these teams' best interest to go fast before the Thunder can set their half-court defense, because

0: times where he wasn't even getting the ball. I mean, there were times offensively where there were extended portions, Matt, where I think what in the first period, did he take one shot or whatever it was? It was far less than what he should have taken.
1: Yeah, and he had one made field goal at the half. That's actually big to watch tonight. Like, one of the things that you could watch for that'll tell you how this game is going to go or potentially could go, there are two wins, Matt, so far, game one and game four. Mm-hmm.
0: Yeah.
1: He took 11 shots in the first half, Wemby did, and took 15 shots in the first half in game four. And then three losses, he took 16 combined. He took four in game two. He took five in game three and took six in game five. And these are first half shot attempts for Victor Wembanyama.
0: Matt, that is inexcusable. If I'm Mitch Johnson, I am hammering that all day in the shoot around this morning when they get to the arena, pregame before they run out the tunnel. I am hammering that to my team. It's when you have a player that is that can be that dominant. You got to feed him the ball. I don't know. I still think that there's room for improvement for San Antonio in that respect. I hope it doesn't happen.
1: I'm with you. I'm with you. We're going to talk more from the Thunder's perspective next segment. What do they need to do well to win this game? 405-900-9957. One quick thing, though. Do you ever read the Johnny Starkle brother text line, Matt, and start to feel like Jim Traber a little bit? Like, you read these certain texts, like, out of the 918, fear mongers tuning out, in all caps, out of the 405, negative BS this morning, out of 405. You guys say you don't have a good feeling going into every single game, out of the 405. You guys sound like Debbie Downers, Thunder to win to move on tonight. I don't think we really forecasted any pessimism per se. I don't necessarily have a great feeling. I mean, the Thunder are underdogs after all tonight in this game.
0: So a couple things. One, you know me very well, and a lot of our listeners know how I am about my favorite teams. I'm normally pretty pessimistic about them. It comes from being a Cub fan and a Cowboys fan for so long. Normally, I'm used to being let down as a fan, okay? Now the other thing, though, Matt, is I picked the Thunder in seven. So would I not have a little bit of hypocrisy if I came out and said, you know what, they're going to wrap it up tonight, and then I can claim to be right either way? I don't think this is going to be easy.
1: We could be big perk and like change our prediction every other
0: right
1: day.
0: Either way. Right.
1: You know, like after every single game, be like, oh, okay, now the wind's blowing in a different direction. I better go with that. I mean, we could do that as well. So I'm just messing with you guys. But trust me, if you're looking for like Thunder haters, probably better find a different show, because this is definitely not the show for it. But try to be as fair as possible and examine all the different angles.
0: About the ball game. I mean.
1: They'll have a great chance because, again, it's not about some grand adjustment. It's about playing better, and that means sometimes battling for positioning. That means shot making. That means not turning the ball over, like these things that are relatively boring to talk about. You know, I don't want to come out on here and be like, hey, the team that makes more shots is going to win the game, because that is the most basic elementary basketball analysis. That's only one step ahead of, hey, did you know that whoever scores more is going to win tonight? Whoever scores more points is going to win?
0: That, correct.
1: It's like a step above that. But I think that stuff is true heading into games like this, because the chess match at this point has largely been played out. I mean, I'm not to say that there's no adjustments to be made, but a lot of it is just getting your guys in a good position, good mindset, and letting the chips fall where they may.
0: Well, that's the key. That's the deal, Matt, is obviously whoever shoots the ball better is going to have a great chance to win the ball game, unless one team or the other has like a 20-point advantage from the foul line. It's how you get those shots, though. That's what you have to look at. And I just don't feel like, and I know we're going to hit on what the Thunder need to do, but the adjustment that just, I can't help but keep coming to mind, is what is San Antonio doing not allowing Wemby at least a little more? I'm not saying the whole game, but at least a little. If I'm San Antonio, I'm throwing three or four at least alley-oops to Wembanyama every period, every time he's out there.
1: And I agree. I'm with you. It's kind of mind-boggling. What do the Thunder need to do well? And then some delayed congratulations. I've got to apologize. I need to congratulate somebody that I have not done so yet, who had some extremely big recognition. So we need to talk about that when we return, as well as what the Thunder need to do in Game 6. That is the Drive on the Sports Animal.
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1: Welcome back to The Drive, all the sports animal. Hey, I want to say a huge congratulations to Victor Wembanyama, Matt, for winning, and I should have done this at the time, winning the Professional Basketball Writers Association Magic Johnson Award for this season. That's given to the player, Matt, who best combines excellence on the court with cooperation and grace in dealing with the media. So I did want to wish Victor Wembanyama congratulations. I can't believe I didn't do that at the time, but he did win the Magic Johnson Award for cooperation and grace in dealing with the media.
2: You know, I wanted to ask you about that. I don't know. Maybe you guys talked about it yesterday. You probably did. Apparently, he won the award and said, enough of that. Any thoughts on that? Him skipping out, talking to the media?
1: I thought it was weak. I mean, it's not the first. He's not the first guy to ever do that. And he didn't catch a fine. A lot of guys do if that's their second offense or whatever. A lot of guys get warnings if it's a first offense. So whatever, a guy gets fined, a guy doesn't. That's no money out of my pocket. I think the weakest part of that is you're making your teammates sit up there and kind of explain away the loss when everybody wants to hear what you have to say. Like, you're kind of using them as a shield. Like, that's not really, to me, that's not being a very good teammate whenever you're skipping the media afterwards and letting them do that task.
2: Okay, so before I pop off and say something I'm going to regret, not like it's ever happened before. Serious question. Was there a reason? I just want to make sure. Was there, like, was he visiting, and I don't say this jokingly, was he visiting, like, did he have to get to visit a terminally ill child or something? I'm being serious. Not being serious, did he have the bubble guts? I mean, what was the reason?
1: We don't know. I mean, it's pretty easy to point to one that's just like he was PO'd and wanted to skip the media. But that's why yesterday I was like, if there was not some sort of death in his immediate family, or if this wasn't some serious mental health situation that needed to be addressed or whatever, then that is an extremely weak look. We're never given a reason, and got to assume that it was because it was the obvious one.
2: That's why I wanted to ask, because I would agree with you. I would throw that disclaimer out there, unless there was some sort of reason, which really is none of my business. Because again, if there's some sort of legitimate reason for him getting out quick, then hey, that's his business, not mine. So this will always come up whenever we talk about this, Matt. Inevitably, somebody will ask, why does the media need? Well, why do you guys need to hear from him? It's not a matter of me just desperately wanting to hear Victor Wembanyama explain away why he stunk in game five. Okay, I watched the game. I can figure that out for my own self. If I wanted to listen to Victor Wembanyama talk, there's this thing called the internet, which I know my way around a little bit. If I want to listen to Victor Wembanyama talk, I can find avenues to do that. It's not that the media just has to talk to somebody or has to get an explanation, even though it helps a lot of, like, the writer's job, it helps them out a lot. I just think it says more about him that after a game. It's funny, Matt, how it sure seems like most of the time when someone ducks the media, it's after a loss.
1: Yeah,
2: I don't see a lot of guys ducking the media when they have good things to talk about. But you lose a game five and you didn't necessarily play really well. You certainly didn't shoot it very well. And all of a sudden, you got lockjaw.
1: It's not like these guys are going up there and the reporter is like looking at them cross-eyed and they go, Victor, first of all, how dare you?
2: Right.
1: How dare you play like that? You play like that. It's all pretty.
2: They're not on trial.
1: Softball questions,
2: no,
1: for the most part. If it's not a softball question, you are not, like, just because you are obligated to talk to the media doesn't mean you're obligated to answer everything. Like, you can give somebody a next question. That doesn't mean you have to go up there like Rasheed Wallace and go, what did he say? Both teams played well, or whatever it was. Good night and God bless. You don't have to be like that. But you don't have to answer questions just because you're up there. You can give them like a 5-word response and move on. That's what all of the media adept guys do. So that to me was an emotional response. It seemed like, from a guy who is very emotional, and that's one of his great strengths, is the fact that he's able to harness that and use his emotions in the way that he is wired. But worked against him in that, and that's, it's not a good look. Just period. Just not a good look.
2: No, it's not. Again, it's not that I'm just dying to hear what Victor Wembanyama said. I actually was
1: after that game. I wanted to hear, like, why are you hanging around the perimeter? What was that exchange like as you were walking off? You know, because everybody had questions about that.
2: That was kind of interesting, wasn't it?
1: I don't, you know, I said yesterday, I don't even necessarily believe that he did order the hit. I know everybody else does. I don't even necessarily believe that's the case, but I'm choosing to believe that because that's hilarious. That's the way funnier thing to believe, that he ordered the code red and they just, like, were like, basketball robots and did his bidding. So
2: well,
1: that was my thought on that. But again, congratulations to Wimby on winning that esteemed media accolade.
2: I did not know he won that.
1: Professional Basketball Writers Association.
2: Apparently he's not getting a head start on next year's award.
1: Yes, no, exactly right. So what did the Thunder need to do to win in game six? Some of these are going to sound trite. Some of these are going to sound cliche. Some of these are going to sound old hat, but that's just where you're at this point in the series. I think that first and foremost is you have to realize that you are playing a desperate, backed into a corner opponent that is going to come out with that energy. You know the crowd is going to be full throat behind them. You know you're walking into a snake pit, and you know that is a team that is going to bring maniacal effort. So it is not enough just to bring a playoff effort. You got to give a game seven type of effort. I know what game this is, but hear me out here. This is a closeout game for them. This is their game seven. Again, that's a really clumsy way to put that, but you know what I mean. Like this is their season. Their season is on the line tonight. And so it's not enough just to come out and give your ordinary playoff effort. You're going to have a step above that. You're going to have to match that desperation, and you're going to have to withstand some punches tonight, because even if there are pockets in this game where you do have success, the Spurs will get on a run. They're too talented. They're too good to not do so. And
2: maybe I think literally
1: it's withstanding
2: you might,
1: that.
2: You might have to withstand punches literally if Plumlee gets in the game.
1: Maybe so. If he is in the game, I think that either means that you have won by a big margin or lost by a big margin. So I'm not sure what that looks like. But you know what I mean, Matt? I mean, that is what the heart of a champion is, in my opinion, the DNA of a champion is, in my opinion, is the ability to recognize that and come out and play that way and set the tone from the very beginning, or at least match the tone. So that to me is key number one in this game. We talked about pushing Wimby out, Matt. More you can do that, the better.
2: Yep.
1: The more you can tangle with him and be physical and find that line between being as physical as you possibly can without getting yourself into foul trouble. You know, Isaiah Hartenstein picks up a couple early fouls tonight. That will not be good. You know, same thing with Lou Dort, who's done a really good job of defending De'Aaron Fox in the series. How physical can you be? And then, you know, when Caruso and Case and Wallace come out, you know, different guys who take turns on Victor Wembanyama, I think you need to try to push him out as much as possible. You know, it's crazy, Matt, when you look at the plus minuses in this series, you know who the leader is?
2: For both teams?
1: Yeah, either team.
2: I do not know. I will harbor a guess of Caruso.
1: He is tied with Victor Wembanyama as the highest plus minus in plus minus single game. I think you can throw out at this point in the series.
2: Right.
1: You know, there's a lot of this that makes sense to me. So Victor Wembanyama and Alex Caruso both a plus 42 in the series so far in the five games that have been played. That is significant. Number three in the series, Jared McCain. He's a plus 34.
2: Makes sense.
1: Through five games in this series. Has played five more minutes than Alex Caruso has. Wimby has played almost 200 minutes in this series. Both those guys around 130. Dylan Harper is fourth. It's at 25. Devin Vassell is fifth in this series in plus minus. A.J. Mitchell makes an appearance here. He's tied with Casey Wallace as a plus 15. Shea in this series, Matt, zero. Exactly even.
2: Wow.
1: The scoreboard has not moved towards the Spurs nor towards the Thunder when he has been on the floor. He has been good enough in this series, but I think having a plus game from Shea tonight would go a long way. And really, Matt, what you have to do in this series is you have to dominate the non-Wimby minutes. And same thing goes the other way with the Spurs. They have to dominate the Wimby minutes. You have to dominate the non-Wimby minutes, and you got to tread water in the non-Shea minutes. Not only did they do that in game two when Wimby went out, bench lineup got him a lead relatively early in that game. That's going to be tougher to do on the road, but you have to continue to do that. I thought they found a much better offensive rhythm in game four by the way that they attacked. It wasn't as stale. It wasn't as stiff. It wasn't as play by the numbers. It was, okay, we're going to find a number of touch passes. We're going to move the ball around. Players are going to move these probing attacks. If there's nothing there, kick it back out. That player can attack the space. And really all they were trying to do was attack the side that Wimby was on, activate him, get him moved around, nullify some of his shot blocking ability. I think the Spurs are going to be a little bit more ready for that tonight. I'm interested to see what their defensive strategy is, but they took advantage of the fact that in game four, Wimby was as low on the floor on the defensive end as he could possibly be. He was camping out around near the basket because all he had to do was be on the weak side corner three-point shooter, and therefore he could kind of guard both the play if it came to the rim and then close out on the shooter with his length in the corner. And I thought that was a really, really sound strategy. But the Thunder did a good job of attacking that in game five. I want to continue to see that. And then, Matt, I thought Chet's mindset in last game was 100%. So evident from the beginning of the game, came out and hit a couple turnaround jumpers. His confidence, like if you can get that on the road tonight, that would be a big boon to the Thunder. So none of these are revolutionary. In fact, not much of what I bring from a basketball standpoint is, otherwise,
2: baloney.
1: Would maybe be in a coaching.
2: You're nothing if not
1: like
2: a revolutionary.
1: That. But I do think that these are all true. I do think that these are all things that you need to do. They're all very fundamental. But at this point in the playoff series, that's what it's all about. So not reinventing the wheel here, just trying to run over the other team with it is what you're trying to do. Great opportunity here.
2: I know you're focusing on the Thunder for this segment, but can I ask you about one particular Spur and your thoughts on him?
1: Yes.
2: De'Aaron Fox, what are you seeing from him? So he didn't play game one and game two. Game three came out, didn't show any really ill effects, I didn't think anyway, of, you know, he was 7-14 from the floor. Didn't shoot the ball, well, he hadn't shot the ball well from three at all in this series. He's 2-4-12. Game four, he was 5-13 from the floor, but he did have 10 rebounds, 5 assists, and then in game five, even in a loss, didn't shoot it well, was 4-15 from the floor, but Fox had 4 rebounds, 8 assists, 3 steals. It seemed to me that De'Aaron Fox was kind of, what am I looking for here, unnoticeable in game five. Have you noticed anything maybe that I haven't noticed? Do you think the injury is bothering him at all? Because I think he could be a huge factor for the Spurs. And if that ankle continues to bark at him, I think that can really be a hindrance to San Antonio and a good thing for Oklahoma City.
1: I think he has helped them not turn the ball over as much since he has come back.
2: Yeah, no doubt about it.
1: The turnovers have been far down. And I give that attribution to the fact that the ball is not in Stephon Castle's hands as much, because he's a turnover machine. But he's definitely limited by that. And that's a high ankle. Like, that's not something that's just going to go away and get better over the course of the series. That's
2: wouldn't
1: something
2: think so.
1: You have to rest and manage over a couple weeks not playing. Well, he didn't really have that luxury in this series, and did have some time spent out, by the way. But Lu Dort typically has a difficult time of guarding De'Aaron Fox when he is healthy, just because he's smaller and shiftier and quicker than Dort is. Typically, that is what happens. But in this series, I think Dort has done a good job of cutting off his drives. As soon as he knifes his way into the lane, something bad is going to happen. It's another player who, the further you can make him play out, the better it's going to be for you. So I think the Thunder have done a good job. I also think he's limited with that ankle. But he's helped them not turn over the ball as much. Mm-hmm. He's brought them a little bit of a calming presence. Otherwise, this series may not be as competitive as it has been so far.
2: I agree with that. On the other side of the coin with Castle, let me tell you something. I'm really becoming a fan of him. That dude is, and I mean this in the most complimentary way, a junkyard dog.
1: Yes.
2: He is somebody I would love to have on my favorite team. I think he is doing all he can against Shea, and whereas I think something to me, Matt, just doesn't seem quite right with Shea. Hopefully I'm wrong. Hopefully I'm talking out of my rear end on that. But there seems maybe what's wrong with Shea is Castle defending him. Could be.
1: I mean, in a lot of ways, he's kind of the guy who you need to defend a guy like Shea, with his lateral quickness, his athleticism, his ability to be extremely physical.
2: He doesn't seem like he fears anything. I'm just saying, he's a guy, Matt, as I've watched this series, and we see him play in the regular season, but I've just really been able, Matt, to hone in on him. That dude is a very valuable piece for them.
1: And he's only 21.
2: I know.
1: He's just getting started. So I see some immaturity at times, both in his fundamentals on the defensive end. Like, I think there are times, Matt, where he uses too much of his hands versus using his feet on the defensive end.
2: Yeah,
1: you know, he'll get beat to a spot, and then we'll get really handsy in response, and that's why he picks up so many fouls. You know, that's why he was in foul trouble the previous game, is because of that. And then, you know, after the game, to talk about, they have the luxury of playing physical and we don't. I'm like, have you watched yourself play? Have you watched tape of you playing defense? Because you, my friend, are the definition of physical. And that's great. I love that stuff. To me, that's playoff basketball. I don't want to see a whistle every single possession.
2: No.
1: I would sooner have no whistles at all.
2: Right.
1: Than, you know, both teams combined for 50 free throws tonight. That's just me. Part of that is because I have to work these games, and the quicker the game goes, quicker I get to go home to my family and wrap up.
2: Value.
1: You know, and that, too, it just totally ruins the flow of the game. It benefited the Thunder the previous game, but it absolutely ruined the flow of the game. So,
2: as much as I like Castle the player, that was grade A horse, you know what?
1: Yeah, no, he's a really good player. I mean, he's a really good player. There's some immaturity there. Breaking news, San Antonio, really good basketball team.
2: Yeah, they are.
1: Really good basketball team.
2: And they're young, and I mean, you never know what the future will bring, and we've talked about it all year long, Matt. For this group in Oklahoma City, things could very well look different. A player here, a player there next year. I'm not totally up on all of San Antonio's, on the status of all their contracts with all their guys. But if both of these teams can remain mostly intact, this could be chapter one, again, looking forward, of a pretty healthy rivalry over
1: there's
2: the
1: next reason it shouldn't be. There's absolutely no reason. There'll probably be some plot twists here. There'll be some things we don't anticipate, but you would think that this is the rivalry that's going to define the next half decade, at least, of the Western Conference Finals. So I think if you're a Thunder fan, I think the move here is to go ahead and give the Spurs a ton of credit because they have pushed you this far in this series. And I know the innate fan reaction is to try to take away from. I don't see this being a team that you should try to take away from. They are certainly ahead of schedule. They haven't even made their like Hartenstein or Caruso addition yet. And I think that could be coming this offseason. They didn't do it last offseason. They did this year. So that's just my opinion, fan how you want to. This is the Drive on the Sports Animal. And speaking of Drive, Line Drive coming up next. We're going to talk about why didn't Oklahoma and Oklahoma State make it to the Women's College World Series? What does that mean for those teams? Checking on the Oklahoma and Oklahoma State baseball teams. A little bit of Major League coming your way next on the Sports Animal.
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3: The Oklahoma City Thunder can advance to the NBA Finals with a victory tonight in Game 6 over the Spurs. Mark Degnold on the Thunder able to reevaluate after every game in this series.
4: I have tremendous trust in the team. 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
1: Thanks for listening to The Drive of the Sports Animal. Thank you to Thunderbird Casino as well. Women's College World Series getting going today, and that will be a bunch of fun. You wish that OU and Oklahoma State were a part of that, but unfortunately neither team made it to the WCWS. Start off at noon with Texas Tech taking on Mississippi State. Texas and Tennessee at 2:30, at 7 p.m. Alabama and UCLA. Then at 9:30, Nebraska and Arkansas. Out of all of the fan bases that are here, Matt, I would imagine Nebraska and Arkansas will show out.
2: It makes sense. I would think so.
1: I think that'll be the case.
2: My apologies.
1: That's all right. I didn't know if we had an additional contributor for the line driver.
2: We did. I just don't know where that person came from. We'll take care. We'll fix it in post.
1: Is she one of the gremlins that we talk about?
2: I think that was more operator error on my part.
1: It happens. I left my mic on for half the break. I didn't even realize that. I'm glad I turned it off, because then the couple people came in here during the break and had things to say that I'm pretty glad it didn't go out over air. So the way that it goes. Anyway, back to the matter at hand here. Both of these teams, OU and OSU, will have the chance to do something that they have not done now in a long, long time, which is have a jump on the transfer portal. Like, no team has really, since the transfer portal has come into full force, has not made the Women's College World Series. I say that with Oklahoma State losing in the Fayetteville Regional. So this is actually 2 years in a row they haven't made the WCWS, but they had made it 5 years in a row. Oklahoma State needs to reclaim that momentum because you felt like you were on the verge of something in competing with some of these blue bloods in college softball. In the last couple of years, they have fallen short of the postseason. So need to make some strategic transfer portal additions. Oklahoma, too, I don't know if it is a pitcher, a batter, more so than just letting some of the younger players on your roster grow. They do have some losses like Abby Dayton and Isabella Emmerling, for example, running out of eligibility. As always, they have an extremely highly ranked class of softball players coming in. But OU has a chance to get a jump on the transfer portal, and you want to see what that looks like. And you know that they're going to have a lot of motivation. So I think both teams will be back next year in the WCWS. Certainly disappointing that they're not in there. What about the baseball teams, Matt?
2: Well, let's start with Oklahoma State. I think the Cowboys have a better chance to get out of this weekend than the Sooners do. I don't know that I would pick OSU to get out of Tuscaloosa, but I think they've got a little bit better chance. Number one, I think OSU is playing better baseball, although, you know, fair to say, maybe not against quite the competition Oklahoma's had in recent weeks, but I think OSU's been playing better. And I don't think Alabama, the host of OSU's regional, is quite as good as Georgia Tech, the host of OU's regional. A couple guys to watch if you're a Cowboy fan. A couple of members of the Crimson Tide. Justin LeBron. Yep, that's his last name. Justin LeBron is the Alabama shortstop. Little bit of a disappointing season, only hitting .262 overall, only hitting .229 in SEC play. And he's made a lot of errors. However, he is uber talented and will go very high in the draft. And try this one for size. He has 38 stolen bases in 39 tries. So, yeah, and the guy, and he's had a ton of errors, but he's also a terrific defender in terms of, you know, range, getting to the baseball. Basically, you probably don't want to hit it to him, even though he has a lot of errors. The other guy to watch, and I don't know if this guy will pitch in game one or will pitch in game two. I don't know if Alabama will try to save him for a matchup, you know, in the second game. But Alabama has a pitcher named Tyler Fay who no-hit Florida back in March. Now, the Gators have kind of been up and down, but when the Gators are firing on all cylinders, they have a terrific lineup. So for a guy to no-hit Florida, keep an eye on him, particularly if you're a Cowboy fan and OSU ends up meeting with Alabama. You just assume not mess with Tyler Fay. I would pick Alabama to come out of this regional, but I would not put it past OSU to slug their way out of this thing. I just worry about the lack of pitching depth for Oklahoma State. You could say this about any team in this tournament, but I think it especially applies to OSU, Matt. Because of the lack of pitching depth, you've got to stay in the winner's bracket. I don't think OSU can afford to get into the loser's bracket where you have to win two on Sunday and one on Monday. I just don't think OSU will have the pitching depth to get out of it if they do. For Oklahoma, I think the task is going to be a lot more difficult. Georgia Tech offensively is absurd. They lead the country in several offensive categories. They're fourth nationally in home runs, and they've got a couple of guys. This catcher for Georgia Tech, Von Lackey, listen to this.
1: It's a great name, by the way.
2: Well, he's a great hitter. He's hitting .410. That's his average. He has an on-base of .527, and he's slugging .780. He's hit 18 homers, 16 doubles for a catcher.
1: He's got, a catcher? Yeah, okay, wow.
2: He's got 14 stolen bases. He has more walks than strikeouts, which is unheard of this day and age. Georgia Tech also has the second baseman named Jaron Advincula. Hopefully I'm getting that right. In ACC play, this kid is hitting .484, an on-base of .555, and slugging .677, and has, he barely has more strikeouts than walks in ACC play. And the ACC, probably the second-best league in the country. Georgia Tech's offense is ridiculous. I'll tell you this, a guy that OU might see, this lefty from the Citadel named Will Holmes, can really pitch. So I just think OU has a lot of really talented arms, but they've been inconsistent and walks have been the bugaboo for the Sooners this year. Unless that gets cleaned up, I just don't think OU has enough to get out of Atlanta.
1: As far as Major League, we give them some love for just a minute. The Dodgers won last night over the White Sox that they're playing, or I'm sorry, the Rockies they're playing.
2: Yeah,
1: 4-1 was the final score, allowing one hit in large part due to Shohei Ohtani's performance. Six innings, no hits, one earned run. Did walk four, did put one on base with a hit by pitch, but had seven strikeouts. His season ERA down to .82. Seems pretty good.
2: Is that any good? I tell you what. Also, keep an eye on Sanchez from Philadelphia. What I think is a scoreless inning streak now up to 44.5, I believe. The Phillies have turned things around after letting their manager go and Don Mattingly taking over. But keep an eye on Sanchez. He's still 2 or 3 games away if he can keep it going from passing Oral Hershiser, but he's on a roll right now.
1: No runs allowed in the month of May. He broke a 115-year-old club record with a scoreless streak of 44 2/3 innings. So fairly ridiculous. All right, this is the Drive on the Sports Animal. Anything you would like to talk about? Going to get to you 405-900-9957. Was trying to avoid the Cubs in their losing streak, but hey, at least it's over. At least it's over, Matt. Oof.
2: Thank goodness. Just in time, because they have to deal with Paul Skeens today.
1: Yeah, it's good timing. Yeah. Good timing on that one. We're going to talk to you when we return, 405-900-9957, Johnny Sharkleboy, the text line, and Lucky Star line. How are we feeling about the game? Sensing some nervousness, some anxiety on the text line. 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
4: We've talked a lot about measles over the past year, but mumps has largely flown under the radar, even though it's been making a bit of a comeback as well. That's because fewer people are getting the MMR vaccine, which stands for measles, mumps, and rubella. The vaccine's been around for decades. It is effective. It is safe. What makes mumps outbreaks difficult to contain is that symptoms usually don't appear for 2 to 3 weeks after someone's been exposed, and that can make it hard to pin down where that exposure took place. And someone who is infected can transmit the virus to someone else before they are symptomatic. If you get sick, which could manifest like a run-of-the-mill respiratory virus or the telltale swelling of your cheeks and jaw, all you can really do at that point is to treat the symptoms and also isolate yourself so you don't infect anyone else. I'm Dr. Sanjay Gupta, helping you live a better life.
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6: Thunder fresh off the heels of a big Game 5 victory. We'll have an opportunity to close out the San Antonio Spurs tonight. 3.5-point underdogs on the road against a desperate team, against a crowd that's going to be full throat. Can the Thunder dig deep enough to win this game? We talked about earlier, no grand adjustment. Sure, there are things you want to do better, but just about at this point in the series, playing better, executing, bringing more consistent will, and having better resilience, being able to withstand some of the roller coaster that is an NBA playoff basketball game. And I think, Matt, speaking of roller coaster, people are struggling with this series being a roller coaster one, mostly because of the absence of adversity in the previous two series. Not to say there wasn't any, but there was no doubt as far as what the series outcome was going to be. This, for the very first time, has been the case that there is a little bit of a doubt, a little bit of uncertainty. And it's like nitro charge because everybody's watching the series that most just about everybody agrees is a tremendous one. There were actually some really good quotes from some anonymous people around the league about this game. Some of the things that were said. It's been awesome. This is from Tim Bontemps, by the way. Absolutely incredible stuff. Everybody knew who Wimby was before the series began, but seeing him on the stage has been awesome. That game one performance is legit. One of the craziest bleeping things I've ever seen. I agree he should have faced the media. The previous game, having a bad game, but a meaner excuse from that. But this is the growing pains of going through that for the first time, says one scout. Another scout says the team that's made shots has won each game. And that's not a big surprise. When Victor hasn't been awesome, they haven't won. Fox and Harper are not themselves. Question about the Spurs all season long was, could they make shots when they needed to? And are their supporting guys around Victor good enough? In the games they've lost, they haven't been. And the final one said, this is such a rock fight that if I'm the Knicks, let this thing go the distance and have these teams keep beating each other up, they could be big winners here. It's interesting to think about what the NBA Finals could look like. I don't think anybody's slowing down this Knicks offense, Matt, but whatever team comes out of this series after facing the defense that you had to face, that's going to feel, I told Tyler this yesterday, it's going to feel like taking the donut off your bat when you're on deck.
7: I
6: when you're swinging
7: so
6: that
7: too.
6: Thing around.
7: Yeah, I agree with that.
6: It's going to feel that way. So, I don't really have a good feel what's going to happen tonight. I got to be honest with you. I mean, I told you I didn't have a great feeling. That doesn't mean anything because the games that I've not felt good about, the Thunder have won in this series. So if anything, take that as a good thing. I'm not going to be surprised by a whole lot tonight besides the Thunder being completely uncompetitive. Like, you've already had your one dud game. And it's on the road, and I understand that. Game four was brutal, though. That was miserable. I would be really surprised if they had another one, because to me, that was in a lot of ways a disposition loss. So I would be really shocked if that were the case. Maybe the Thunder have figured something out, and they can run away in this game against San Antonio. I think I would be less surprised by that than the other way around. But to be honest, there's not much that will happen tonight that will surprise me, and it's been that way all series long.
7: Johnny's Text Nation line, the way the series has gone and the Spurs' constant post-game complaining, I hope it's a tie game with a tenth of a second left and SGA hits a free throw to win it. That would be fine with me. Absolutely be fine with me. What do you think about what Mike Breen said?
6: I didn't hear what Mike Breen said.
7: The quote is, I think he was on with Dan Patrick. Does Shea sell calls sometimes? Absolutely, but so do 287 other players in the NBA. When they weren't a championship contender, nobody complained. They only complain now because they're winning. Again, the Isaiah Thomas quote. When you're winning, you're going to affect people's emotions.
6: Here's what I was thinking about this last night. Okay, so flopping is not new in the NBA. Can we all Can we all agree with that?
7: Yes.
6: Flopping has been around for at least two decades, if not maybe a little bit longer than that. Is that fair to say? Like, I think it really, really got going in the at some point in, like, between 2000 and 2010. Obviously took on a new form in the last 10 years. A lot of guys in the league have been doing this for a long time. This is not a new thing. But why all of a sudden is there this emphasis on this? And then, like, if you're just going to now start to turn on Shea, he's been playing the same way for...
7: Yes.
6: Since we've seen him in a Thunder uniform. I haven't really seen him adjust his play style. And at times he does sell calls. Absolutely, I can admit that. Why is this a new thing now? Does it have to do with the flopping, or does it have to do with how good the team is?
7: Because how good they are. It's because they won the championship last year. It's because more people are paying attention to the Thunder than ever before. Look, I will agree, and really I've never said otherwise, there are times when SGA hits the court, I'm like, okay, whatever. But I mean, I'll back that up, though, Matt, by saying drawing fouls is part of the game. Trying to get to the free throw line, not that bad of a strategy when you're a really good free throw shooter. So I don't have a problem with it.
6: So like when Tom Haberstroh, who's a guy who I really respect, is doing this deep dive into fall percentage, how much does a player fall compared to other players, but doesn't give any really context as to why did that player fall? Like was there contact on that shot? I think that'd be a pretty good reason why somebody could fall. Or was it just a fall on its own? Was that just a total flop and he's selling that call? Some of the coverage around it is tremendous. And I got to be honest with you, Matt, maybe this makes me a bad person. Flopping seems to bother a lot of people way more than it bothers me. Because, again, I've been watching the NBA now for a couple decades, and for a while now, flopping has been a big part of it. And it's not deterred me from watching or enjoying the games. Am I a bad person for saying that it just hasn't really affected me that much? And I would say that 10 years ago, as I did with James Harden, I remember talking about people with that, and I understand that rubs people the wrong way. It doesn't stop me from watching basketball. You're allowed to complain about it. It doesn't seem to bother me as bad as it seems to bother you.
7: I'm glad I'm glad this listener on the Johnny's Text Nation line named Josh brought this up. I was a young kid hearing about Bill Laimbeer flopping in the late 80s and early 90s, and that's a little bit different deal. I mean, Bill Laimbeer wasn't, necessarily trying to go to the hoop off the dribble all the time, but yeah, nothing new with flopping. That's been going on. Again, there are times where it's ridiculous. There's no question about that, whether it's SGA or others. At the same time, getting to the free throw line is part of the ballgame.
6: I mean, if it does bother you that badly, then stop watching. You know what I'm saying? Like, if it is that bad, then nobody is forcing you to watch NBA basketball. No one's forcing you to endure this torture. So if it really is that big of a deal, then do something else with your time. You know, like if it bothers you that badly, otherwise, I would much rather focus on all of the other things that make NBA basketball really compelling to me. Some of the talent, would rather highlight that rather than going down this conversation that always has the same endpoint, which is flopping bad and I hate it and I can't stand it. And then there's nothing productive beyond that. It's like what would you like to happen? I would be fine, Matt, if they instituted the flopping penalty again. I'd be fine with that. I don't necessarily want games slowed down. I don't necessarily want more whistles. At one point in time, though, they started to issue technical fouls to people who flopped. I think Lou Dort actually picked up a couple of those since he's been in Oklahoma City, but then they stopped doing that. If they went back to that, I would be just fine. But as for now, there's no penalty for that, and everybody's trying to sell calls. Everybody is taught to sell calls, not necessarily from their coaching staff, but from these coaches they work with, and since they started playing the game at any organized level, that's something you're taught to do. So I'm talking about something that I don't even really care to talk about very much. I'd much rather talk with you. 405-900-9957, 405-900-WWLS. Out of the 405, officiating doesn't win or lose a game, but how they call a game affects game flow and how each team plays. I mean, it does impact the game. It's hard for me to look at an individual game and all the things that go into it and think, yeah, that official cost them the game. I'd never go down that direction. It's hard for me to do. It's also difficult for me to do because there's generally a reason behind that. It's generally not an unbiased opinion when that starts to come out. You're generally looking at that from a one-sided direction, whether you're a fan of a team or you don't like a team. Like, typically, that's why you're paying attention to these games, and you would like whatever means to an end to you achieving the outcome that you would like. If that's the case, then so be it. if you feel that way about the officiating, but I never want to go that direction. Greg has texted in and said, did you see Shea's lawyer sent a cease and desist to Underdog Sports about the game that they made and Dylan Brooks made? I did see that. I'm not surprised because that's pretty clearly Shea Gilgeous-Alexander, his likeness there that they used AI to create and put the number 2 with a blue and orange jersey on. Like, yeah, you're probably going to get a cease and desist letter based on that. I don't know if they've taken it down or anything. Last time I checked, that website was still up, but not surprised at all. Not surprised whatsoever. Out of the 918, can we not make a distinction between flopping and just falling down? I sometimes think Shea sometimes falls because of the way he contorts his body during shots, but he's not complaining to the refs, acting like something happened. He obviously sells calls some, but falling down is not necessarily flopping. Out of 405, someone made a good point yesterday. Some of it is just playing the cylinder rule in landing space of a defender that's coming in. Okay, great point. There was a foul the other night. Shea gets up. Was it De'Aaron Fox? Do you remember the play I'm talking about? De'Aaron Fox gets into his landing space and even clipped his knee a little bit.
7: Yes.
6: And Shea fell, and the Twitter timeline had a fallout at that point in time. Everybody lost their mind, and I'm thinking, have you ever played this sport before? Have you ever tried to run around and been touched before? Or if you've ever played soccer before, I know people think those guys flop all over. Sorry, if you're running full speed and somebody clips your leg, you're going to go flying. It's the same thing in basketball. When you rise up to a shot, you're in midair and somebody clips you and clips the bottom of your body, it's probably going to impact the way that you fall. But because of this conversation, I think people already have their conclusions made before anything even happens. So, no, I think that's the case. Falling on a drive to a rim is certainly a good way to preserve your body and protect yourself. Falling when there's a giant's body all over you is smart. Is there a correlation between Shea's falling and his overall health? Quite possibly. Here's where I will push back a little bit on you. I think falling is actually more dangerous than not falling. That's my stupid opinion. I'm not a doctor or anything like that, but I think at times you can expose yourself to injury by sprawling out over the floor. The other thing that I don't like about that is if you do fall and you miss a shot, it's 5-on-4 the other way. So you are putting your team at a disadvantage if you do fall after a shot and you don't get up. So it's not all, I would like to see him stay upright more on some of these shot attempts. But if you are fouled, I can certainly understand why you hit the ground. If there's any contact, even if they don't call a foul, that will happen. Out of the 405, we had a text earlier that was asking about Bismack Biyombo and Mason Plumlee's role in this game. Man, I could promise you they will play no role in this game unless it is a 20-point blowout with 3 minutes left to go.
7: Yeah, either way. But yeah,
6: they won't come in and goon it up or anything like that. That's not going to happen.
7: No, it will not. Now, the Spurs, look, we all saw what happened at the end of Game 5. Now, just to be honest, I've seen worse. I mean, I thought what Plumlee did was Bush League. I told you this earlier. I don't have an issue with giving a hard foul in the context of the game. You know, in a competitive game in the middle of the second quarter,

0: next. But Mike Greenberg on the morning talk show said, watching him play is agonizing. Talk about SGA. It's not fun. You have to understand that for the rest of us, watching the style of play is not like watching Steph, not like watching Michael Jordan. It's just not. That's fine. That's your opinion. But that is exactly how I feel about the show Get Up and really any morning talk show. That's exactly how I feel. I don't think they're a lot of times focusing on what is like really the story. I think a lot of times they focus on things that are sensational, things that will provoke a reaction. I would much rather than break down, hey, why, you know, what some of the things that we were talking about earlier. Why is Wemby so far away from the basket? What have the Thunder done to push him effectively far out? What have the Spurs done to effectively hold Shea down in this series? You know, what about Stephon Castle's defense? Like, what about all these intricacies? There we go. Maybe this is my first day on Earth, Matt, of the way that this game is played in the chess match that both of these coaches have rolled out there. I mean, like, I think there's so many things you could focus on in this series. And instead, it's some personal diatribe about, I don't like watching SGA play. I don't think he's Steph Curry. He's not like Michael Jordan. No, of course he's not. Of course he's not those guys. Those are two completely different players, the ones that you're talking about. I just think that's such a weak and vapid comparison there from Mike Greenberg, who's somebody I have a lot of respect for, but focus on basketball. Don't focus on this tabloid stuff.
1: That makes one of us. Okay, so Michael Jordan, the greatest player in the history of the game. Steph Curry, the greatest shooter in the history of the game. Shea's fantastic, but he's not Jordan and he's not Steph shooting the ball. So, yeah, I can understand that. If you're asking me, and I'm a Thunder fan, you know, just who would I like to watch play? Yeah, I would rather watch Jordan play. He's the greatest player of all time. What are we talking about here? Can I remind people that Greenberg once called for a team to tank a playoff game?
0: Did he? I forgot about that. Maybe I should retract my compliments.
1: I wish Greenberg. You would.
0: He's a really good broadcaster, though. I mean, he does what in terms of the mechanism of getting in and out of all that and having to be the guy who steers the ship, does a good job. But I mean, I look at Shea. He's got an excellent mid-range game. His footwork is impeccable. His handles are underrated. He gets to whatever spot he wants to on the floor typically, even though he's not some incredible athlete. Certainly doesn't have a Russell Westbrook first step. He's a pretty good playmaker. He's a decent three-point shooter. It's not his game, but he also doesn't bang away from three. He's a better defender than I think people give him credit for. He's a family man. You know, saw him playing with his kids after the game, and this is the player that we're going to villainize and try to hate and criticize.
1: He had a big three in game five. I
0: fully don't understand.
1: He was two of three. I remember one of them was pretty big.
0: I fully do not understand it. All right. When we return, why was the Arkansas athletic director so bent out of shape and the coach in the SEC who is threatening to expose the whole system? Coming up next year on The Drive on the Sports Animal.
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3: Welcome back to the Drive of the Sports Animal. Matt, I did the show from the home studio yesterday, and Wilson made an appearance.
0: Good. We need more Wilson. More Wilson.
3: The literal sports animal, Wilson the dog. That's when I was on with Mark and Kale, and neither of them remarked about the fact that my dog was being bad and barked while I was on air.
0: Well, now look, I'm going to...
3: We just moved on. We didn't even remark on it.
0: Now look, unfortunately, I'll need to go back on the podcast page and hear it, but I did not hear that live. I have to push back on you about him being bad, though. He might have had something very important to say.
3: Like, let me at this damn squirrel.
0: Yes.
3: He sees him through the window, and then he wants to attack the window. And I'm like, just, I understand you want to get the squirrel. Just don't attack the window. That could be bad for you. It could be bad for me.
0: Okay.
3: Let's just not do that.
0: Now, remind me, there's Wilson. Do y'all have two cats?
3: We have three.
0: You have three.
3: Believe it or not, we got a petting zoo, dude.
0: No, here's the deal, okay? I have nothing against that. Does Wilson and your cats, do they play fight a lot?
3: No, they don't really play. It's mostly, like, their relationship is defined by a lot of curiosity on the cat's part about him, / even trying to be friends with him, and him being nervous as all get out about them. Like, he thinks that he's not scared of them per se, he's just extremely nervous about them.
0: I got a buddy in Tulsa named Dustin who has... I want to say two dogs and a cat, but he will frequently post videos on Facebook of the animals having a, I'll call it a friendly battle royal.
3: That's fine.
0: It is, maybe it says something about me I don't want to be known, but I love watching like dogs, you know, kind of play fight. I remember being a little kid, my first ever dog, Matt, first dog I ever had was a mutt, and we would let him out into the front yard of our next door neighbor. They had a Boston Terrier, I think, and they would play. And I don't know what it is. I love seeing dogs kind of play fight with each other.
3: It's fun, man.
0: Really get a kick out of
3: that. It's fun. I mean, that's entertainment. That is, it's a lot of it. But no, not much interplay. Just curiosity on one end, and then anxiety on the other.
0: Well, now that's okay. We need more Wilson. I'm gonna have to push back and say he was misbehaving.
3: He's the literal sports animal. We have this Thunder Pup bandana for him, and it does say Thunder Pup on it. And we're gonna wash it. And then Rachel was like, "You think we should really wash this thing?" I mean, it worked out pretty well so far. And so it's been going on since the start of the playoffs. And that thing is needs to be washed, but has yet to be.
0: Something
3: to be
0: tells me Wilson will not mind. I don't think he will.
3: I don't think he cares at all.
0: Yeah, right.
3: I don't think he cares one single bit. This is the Drive on the Sports Animal. So what had Hunter Yurecek all been out of shape, the Arkansas athletic director? He was mad about the kickoff times for the first three games of the Ryan Silverfield era. They will open against North Alabama at 3:15 on September the 5th. They'll travel to Utah on September the 12th. And then they have a West Coast kickoff at 9:15 Central on ESPN on that 12. So different kickoff times. And then a week later, they host Georgia at 11 a.m. on ABC. Yurecek said that he was, and he posted this to Twitter, extremely concerned and displeased about the recently released kickoff times for our football program and the impact it will have on the well-being of our student athletes. He says after the late kickoff at Utah, they're expected to return to campus at 6 a.m. the following day, and then play a morning game 6 days later. He says this will cost our student athletes nearly a full day of rest and recovery. This is not just simply a competitive disadvantage. It's a genuine welfare issue for the young men who represent our program and contribute greatly to the bottom line of our television partners. I love that thrown in at the end there. And so he has formally requested SEC and ESPN to aggressively pursue changes to kickoff times in those weeks. There's part of me, Matt, that can be like, okay, I don't really like this part that we're in college football and all this traveling. At the same time, when you have Washington and Rutgers in the same conference, when you have Cal and, you know, name an ace, any ACC team, and I mean any ACC team.
0: Yeah, North Carolina.
3: In the same conference. Right. When they're traveling coast to coast, you know, it's like there's a lot of people who could have those issues as well. And then for any athletic director to act like the welfare of my student athletes is like the biggest priority.
0: Give
3: when we know
0: break.
3: It's what he mentioned there at the end about the bottom line of our television partners.
0: Right.
3: That is what university presidents and athletic directors care about even more than student athletes' welfare, in my opinion. So even if there is any legitimacy, Matt, to these complaints, they still ring pretty hollow for me.
0: Okay. So a couple things. He wasn't really complaining about a 3:15 kick, was he? The North Alabama game?
3: That's just the first game
0: that's
3: of the season.
0: Game.
3: It's really
0: okay.
3: The tandem of the 9:15 kickoff, West Coast time, and then you're hosting Georgia at 11 a.m. local time.
0: Okay. Now, I can understand not being a fan of 11 o'clock game, particularly when you're hosting Georgia, because if you're going to host a perennial conference, a national championship contender, you would probably rather do that in the afternoon or the evening to let your fans get oiled up a little bit. I think we all know what we're talking about there. So I can understand that. However, I thought the SEC, and maybe I'm wrong, but I thought they had a rule that like nobody could play more than two early kickoffs. Wasn't that a rule? I thought that was a rule that we heard about when Oklahoma joined the SEC, that each team would have no more than two kickoffs in the early window, either 11 or it was sometime between 11 and 12. So if you know you're going to have two, I mean, and everybody is having to do that, I really don't want to hear you complaining about it. You know what I'm saying?
3: Why do they have to be back on campus at 6 a.m. too? You couldn't let them come in at 10?
0: I don't know. It sounds like grandstanding to me.
3: Everybody who is in the western part of the United States has been dealing with this, and we all know why they're dealing with this. It's not because it makes sense. It's not because it's logical. It's not because it's the most reasonable thing in the world. It's because of money. It's because of money.
0: Yep.
3: It's because you generate more money in one season than entire small nations do
0: mm-hmm.
3: in their gross domestic product. Like that's just the case. So and that's not even like, okay, so Arkansas to Utah, Matt, what kind of flight time are we talking here? Like that can't be a 4-hour flight.
0: I wouldn't. Yeah. At most I would think that can't be that long.
3: So, you know, that's a little, again, just a little rich, but this is an athletic director who is trying to throw his weight around and trying to represent for his fan base more than anything.
0: Well, that's what it is. It's grandstanding. Hit me again one more time. He said he's going to contact the TV networks and aggressively pursue changes. Is that what he said?
3: That is what he said.
0: Okay, well, I'm going to aggressively pursue a trip to the moon this afternoon. I wonder who will get their way first.
3: How are you going to get there, by the way?
0: Well, if I had told you, I'm not at liberty to say.
3: There's a lot of ways that you could get to the moon. There's a lot of different ways. This one is really, really funny to me, too. Pete Golding, who is now the coach of Ole Miss, has threatened to expose the whole system. He says, you don't want this fight, Pete Golding says. And he is in the middle of an investigation into alleged tampering. And he says that if they are sanctioned, he will also expose rampant tampering in college football, if he is sanctioned. Here's some of what Pete Goldberg told USA Today. A lot of things make headlines. There's a lot more people involved that everybody might not know. I'm not going to sit up here and say whatever we did or didn't do, was it right or was it wrong? But you know, when you go through what we went through with tampering and what you're seeing day in, day out, some things you feel like should matter that you know they're making a big deal about. Isn't that a great quote? I'm not going to sit up here and say whatever we did or didn't do, was it right or was it wrong, Your Honor? I mean, like we all know what the case is, and I appreciate at least the slant honesty that is there. But he's in the middle of something involving Luke Farelli, who's the linebacker, entered the portal, transferred from Cal to Clemson. Dabo Swinney had publicly called Pete Golding out. The Clemson head coach had called out the Ole Miss head coach saying, hey, you're texting this guy while he's enrolled in a class at Clemson and asking about his buyout. Sweeney also claimed that Golding texted Farelli a photo of a $1 million contract. Wouldn't that be cool to get a photo of a $1 million contract that you could sign? Soon after, Farelli left Clemson and signed with Ole Miss. How did that happen? Well, now he's their projected starting middle linebacker. We all know that tampering is happening. I don't know how I feel, Matt, about if this is all exposed. One of the people who is foremost involved in this, kind of shining the light at everybody else. Is that a threat or a promise from Pete Golding?
0: Oh, it ain't a promise. I think there's 138 programs in FBS. There's 138 glass houses. If anybody out there is naive enough to think, look, I'm not saying that every program is just breaking every rule every single day, but if you think there's a squeaky clean program out there, you're welcome to come over and drill for oil in my backyard.
3: I'm not going to sit up here and say whatever we did or didn't do. Was it right or was it wrong? I mean, talk about admitting guilt without really admitting admitting guilt. I don't know if I could even like write a headline in fiction that is that good, or a quote in fiction that is that good from Pete Golding. That is incredible. I mean, that is absolutely tremendous. So I'm interested to see. I mean, like, it's unbelievable. Unbelievable. Gonna sing like a bird if they get caught tampering. So we'll see. We'll see. They're after him, apparently, in the midst of this investigation. What if he does get tabbed? What does that even look like? Like, if he does get sanctioned and Ole Miss does incur some sort of penalty for tampering, what does that even look like? Is he going to produce some sort of list with, like, smoking guns and all of this sort of, like, indexed evidence? Or is he just going to throw out there, get up in front of a microphone and be like, this guy did it, that guy did it, this guy did it, that guy did it? Because that could be kind of entertaining, too, if he had that sort of press conference.
0: That would be entertaining. I just... Yeah, man, I don't know if that's the fight that Golding wants, you know? I don't know. I don't think Golding wants to go there.
3: What is it about Ole Miss coaches that makes them act that way? And I guess it's just the last two, but making themselves the main character. It's kind of what it feels like he's doing. Something about being at Ole Miss is the case there. So, all right, we'll see it. I mean, my thoughts is just, If you want to do it, then do it. You know, if you're acting like I'm going to do this for the good of the system, then just do it. It's obviously an empty threat,
0: of course,
3: because I don't think he's going to have some list of evidence with all sorts of smoking guns. I mean, that it's messy, man. All these SEC coaches and athletic directors are extremely messy. All right, we'll get back to our Johnny Starker brother text line 405-900-WWS 405-900-9957. Love to hear from you. Your thoughts on the tonight's Thunder game and what's going to be pivotal. And how you're feeling? 405-900-WWLS. We'll be right back on the Sports Animal.
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4: The Oklahoma City Thunder can advance to the NBA Finals with a victory tonight in Game 6 over the Spurs. 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
11: Gilda Radner was a great actress who broke on the scene with Saturday Night Live. Soon she went to Broadway and became the star of a show. Life was looking great. She married actor Gene Wilder and was starring on Broadway and was a great comedian on TV. Then she developed ovarian cancer. As hard as she and the doctors fought, they couldn't beat it. Through it all, Gilda Radner kept a wonderful attitude and always had a smile on her face. Finally, it was obvious that she was dying, and a reporter came to interview her. He asked her, "How? How can you keep up such a good spirit? At less than 40 years old, you were dying." Gilda Radner said, "In my life, I've learned that not every poem rhymes. Not every story has a clear beginning, middle, and ending. I hope that when people look at my life and look into my eyes, they will see a twinkle like I have seen the face of God, because I really believe I have." We can find a strength from beyond ourselves that enables us to choose our attitude. We are not victims of circumstance. We get to choose how we react to what life brings. That's something to think about. I'm Bob Long with St. Luke's Methodist Church.
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0: By popular request from the John Instructor Boy of the Text Lab, well, Thunderstruck, we aim to please. Please to aim. You're on the drive on Sports the Animal. Speaking of, I wanted to shout out a couple of our partners. We'll be at Social Capital before the game tonight. Love to see you. Be a great place to come watch the game. 517 South Hudson Avenue, right across from Scissortail Park, in what could be the game that sends the Oklahoma City Thunder to the NBA Finals. And also wanted to shout out our friends over at the Church of Thunder, Lively Beer Works Tap Room. They're doing something very interesting tonight, Matt. Like, when you go to an NBA game, you expect halftime entertainment, right? It's just at every NBA game.
1: Yes.
0: There's always some sort of halftime.
1: There's always something, although I will say my favorite is when Red Auerbach for the Celtics used to put in the game notes, you know what I'm talking about, the official game notes.
0: Yeah.
1: One time in the game notes, he put halftime entertainment, colon, ball boy rolls ball cart to half court line.
0: That was went wild.
1: That was the halftime entertainment at the Boston Garden back in the day. But yes, you normally expect something.
0: Progress past that, and I don't think halftime entertainment is a distraction to anybody meaningful in the game or anything like that. I never thought about the fact that you could do halftime entertainment at a watch party, and that is exactly what Lively is doing tonight. So I was watching their social media during the break.
1: Now, Red Panda going to be in there?
0: It could be even better than that, actually.
1: I bet it is.
0: Even better than Red Panda. There's this guy named, his name is Kung Fu Rob, which first off is just an awesome name that tells you everything you need to know about him already off the top here. But in his video, Matt, he said, if you love Kung Fu and you love stunts and you love beer, come to Lively Beer Works Tap. And I'm like, three for three, brother.
1: I was going to say, is anybody Kung Fu, stunts not and three beer? For three? Yeah.
0: I mean, like, I wish I could be there. So Church of Thunder tonight at Lively, they will have halftime entertainment for you with Kung Fu Rob, which I just think that's one of the coolest things that I've ever seen. So shout out to Social Capital. Shout out to Lively Beer Works as well for bringing us our pre and post game shows when we're at home or on the road. Out of the 405, haven't heard yet, but what are the chances for Dub and AJ playing tonight, game 7 of the finals? I don't think Dub is playing tonight. He's gone through some of these warm-ups. He's not really done a whole lot of what I would call NBA movement, looks like. Some stationary shooting, you know, maybe some light movement here and there, but nothing that would rise to the level of certainly a playoff game. So just my thoughts, I don't think Dub is playing in this series, either game 6 or game 7, and maybe would have a chance to play in the NBA Finals. I'm not sure on AJ Mitchell, man. I mean, those calf injuries are just so serious. So it would just depend on that. They'll have some time, though, especially if they win tonight. They would have 6 days off, basically.
1: Really
0: 5 days off.
1: I wholeheartedly support Kung Fu Rob. However, at halftime, if you're at the Church of Thunder tonight, could you maybe say a prayer for those guys, Dub and AJ?
0: Yeah, the Spurs have the nuns on their side. I mean, you got to do something to try to
1: counterbalance
0: that.
1: I know you were at the ball game. You may not have seen it, but did you see the folks that brought it in a nun outfit to the game the other night?
0: I saw a picture of that. Yeah, they were Spurs fans, right?
1: I thought there were some Thunder fans.
0: Or were there
1: fans.
0: Some Thunder nuns, too?
1: Could have been both.
0: Okay.
1: Could have been both.
0: That's cool. I don't think those guys are playing, especially in this series, and I don't particularly want to see them play in this series, because the last thing you would like to have happen is another injury that impacts next season.
1: Yeah.
0: Or the future of their career as well. AJ Mitchell, there's at least not a level of financial investment in him, but if you don't think he's important to this team moving forward, especially as the second apron starts to impact them, then I think you're fooling yourself. And then AJ Mitchell, there is definitely a level of financial investment there, and he is still important to this team, even if the Thunder will have a chance to win this game without him, which we probably haven't even talked about that enough, the potential of that and how impressive that would be, even though they're all sorts of detractors. To be able to beat San Antonio if they do without J-Dub would be a feat, because a lot of people thought that would not be the case. Thundered up nuns, by the way. Confirmed on the Johnny Strucker Brothers text line. So that's absolutely the case.
1: Well, if you have your choice of nuns, you might as well get one that's in the state of Thundered Up.
0: The Spurs had the nuns. They also had the OnlyFans models that were strategically positioned right behind Mitch Johnson, to where every time they showed Mitch Johnson, there was something else that was very distracting. that was in the shot. I don't know if we have those either, but might need those too.
1: Now, were those enterprising young ladies? Are they really OnlyFans models?
0: I think they were entrepreneurs. Yes.
1: Okay. All right. Well, everybody has to make a living somehow.
0: I agree. No judgment whatsoever. No judgment.
1: It was noticeable in Game 3 when they were back. dressed similarly for game four, I thought, wait a minute now.
0: Something's going on here. It's like those dudes who were in Luka and LeBron uniforms and they had the headbands on in L.A. It's like, okay, there's something here. And those guys were promoting Kalshi, I think. Those ladies, I think, are just doing it for themselves. No pun intended.
1: Like I said, everybody has the right to earn a living.
0: Yes. No, certainly. Certainly. Out of the 580, my friend was dressed up as a Thunder nun. Might need that tonight at Loud City Live, so might consider that. I love playoff series, though, because the stuff like this plays out, man. It's awesome. Remember before, was it Game 6 last year where they were showing the Pacers in the NBA Finals back there, and at one point, Pascal Siakam's eyes, like, rolled back in his head? Do you remember that?
1: Yeah, that rings a bell.
0: That was really freaky.
1: Yeah.
0: And at that point, you're like, okay, what is going to happen? And then that happened in that game. You're like, okay, there was something there. There was some sort of magical aura that was running through you at that point in time. That's what makes the playoffs so fun. Could be fun tonight. At the Frostbank Center, Thunder have a chance to head to the NBA Finals. As we've told you, I don't think it's going to be easy. I think it'll be very, very impressive if the Thunder cruise to a win. I have a feeling there's going to be some turbulence on the way there if they do win. But definitely have a good chance and definitely have the mental edge, I think, in this series. And have used their depth to a good degree to where I think both teams are a little fatigued, but Thunder have some legs that potentially the Spurs don't. But we'll see how Wemby plays tonight. He's been obviously a huge delta for them. All right, we are going to take a timeout here. Going to talk with Mark Rogers and Cale Gundy. Those guys are going to be at Gregory's Sporting Goods and more, getting you geared up for softball season, baseball season, and everything else you got going on this summertime. Gregory's Sporting Goods and more is where those guys will be. We'll step aside so those guys can join us next here on The Drive on The Animal.
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13: A better life with Dr. Sanjay Gupta. We've talked a lot about measles over the past year, but mumps has largely flown under the radar, even though it's been making a bit of a comeback as well. That's because fewer people are getting the MMR vaccine, which stands for measles, mumps, and rubella. The vaccine's been around for decades. It is effective. It is safe. What makes mumps outbreaks difficult to contain is that symptoms usually don't appear for 2 to 3 weeks after someone's been exposed. And that can make it hard to pin down where that exposure took place. And someone who is infected can transmit the virus to someone else before they are symptomatic. If you get sick, which could manifest like a run-of-the-mill respiratory virus or the telltale swelling of your cheeks and jaw, all you can really do at that point is to treat the symptoms and also isolate yourself so you don't infect anyone else. I'm Dr. Sanjay Gupta, helping you live a better life.

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9: The Oklahoma City Thunder with a chance to book their ticket to back-to-back NBA Finals with a win over San Antonio tonight in Game 6 at the Frostbank Center on the road. 3.5-point underdogs in a closeout game. Never easy. The Thunder do have a little bit of momentum here in this series and have a 3-2 lead. So I have a chance to win and go to the finals. If they lose tonight, will be a forced Game 7 here in Oklahoma City on Saturday. New York Knicks kicking around, kicking their feet up, waiting for the NBA Finals to start. And we're about an hour away from first pitch at the Women's College World Series here in Oklahoma City. A little bit different without Oklahoma and Oklahoma State participating in that. To get us ready for tonight's game, we've got Mark Rogers and Cale Gundy from the Middle of the Day Show. Guys, first of all, hope you're doing well. Second of all, what's it going to take to get a win for the Thunder tonight?
10: They got to play good against Wimby. They got to keep playing the way that they have played against Wimby and keep being physical with him, keep pushing him around. And if they do that, they're going to win, I think. Still, injury situation was the same as it was when it seemed dire before Game 5. But I think the Spurs function so much through him. I think tonight we get a much better version of Wembanyama than we did in Game 5.
11: You think so?
10: I think so.
11: You think he's ready to play? You think he was just really mad and, you know, just really up, kind of hurt? That's why he didn't talk to the media after the game?
10: I think the sun at the Omni Pool, which I hear is great, by the way, it's just a scene.
11: Yeah, they're in Oklahoma City.
10: Got the most of him.
11: Oh, yeah.
10: Yeah. You see the pictures of him out by the pool?
11: I did. Was he?
10: Yeah.
11: Does he have to have two chairs?
10: Now he was just sitting at a table. I mean, like, if I was at a visiting hotel, I mean, I might go have lunch by the pool.
9: But he was doing that at like 5 p.m., which is like 2.5 hours before tip-off. That was an interesting time.
11: Well,
9: to be doing
11: it's the sun, the tilt of the sun. That's the right timing. It's the kind of between 4 and 6 is the best time to be out there at the pool, I think.
10: I didn't see him in a Speedo and you know what I'm saying, doing laps or anything like that.
11: Well,
9: I didn't either.
11: Well, I've been in a lot of hotels due to sporting events, yep. And there's nothing worse than waiting around in football and playing a night game. I mean, it's a long day. You can only have so many meetings. You know, Mark, you probably remember. I mean, when we used to cycle, we used to take our bikes on the road, and you know, Coach Stoops, myself, Bobby Jack. oh, who else? Somebody, I can't, I just went blank. But we used to ride. We'd go ride for an hour and a half, you know, during the course of a day. And then, yeah, I mean, you walk around the facility, you know, you find stuff to do. If there's a pool, you go hang out at the pool, you go have lunch. I mean, it's just, it's you know, it's a long wait. But I don't, you know, as long as the guy's not out there doing any cannonballs or anything or, you know, working on his backstroke.
9: Would he make a big splash if he did cannonball?
12: That would be impressive.
11: I don't know how much splash he would get. I mean, between he and Chet, it probably wouldn't be very much. I mean, there'd be more splash with Mark and I going than those two guys, in my opinion. But, hey, Ravis, I got to correct you. The softball is starting right now as we speak. It is minutes away, and I've got it locked and loaded here.
9: I thought it was noon first pitch, so 11 o'clock first pitch here.
11: Yep.
9: What do we got at first here on tap?
11: Mississippi State and Texas Tech, two scrappy softball teams. So excited to watch that, but excited about tonight.
9: Mark, would the sun affect an extraterrestrial any differently than it would a human, given that they could be closer in proximity at any given time?
10: It's possible if Wembanyama truly is an alien. It's possible.
9: Should have asked the UFO lady about him.
10: Yeah. I can remember some days, like, going on road trips, and I mean, there are definitely better hotels to have a day to kill than others.
11: 100%. What's the worst one?
10: Well, one of the ones I'm sure you spent many nights there, the Waco Hilton. I mean, there's just not a whole lot to do. I think I watched some movies in there one time.
11: Yep.
10: Because it was a night basketball game that I was calling, and so I had all day.
11: I'm still waiting for the worst one.
10: The Elegante
11: yes.
10: in Lubbock, Texas.
11: 100
10: was the worst one.
11: 100% is the worst.
10: The good thing about Waco is that if something happened and you didn't get in the Hilton, then it was really bad. Like, you're in a motel.
11: Yeah. You know, most of the times when I was coaching at OU, you know, Tech or Baylor wasn't very good. So typically you got an 11 a.m. or you got an earlier game. Now, there was occasionally when they were playing good and, you know, they were night games and you had to wait around all day. It is what it is. But, no, the Lubbock is definitely the Elegante was one of a kind.
10: R.I.P. to the straight Holodome in Manhattan, Kansas. I don't think it's there anymore, but you walk in that place and you smell – chlorine. I mean, you talk about having an effect on your body. That's going to clean out your lungs.
11: Ravis, Matt Meyer, he is telling the truth. I don't know if you guys ever been there, but there.
9: I stayed out of Holodome before. Not that one.
12: Not the one in Manhattan, but I did a couple of times stayed at the one out in Henrietta.
11: Yep,
12: fond childhood memories from that. But I can confirm what Mark is saying. You walk. I mean, really, you get off of I-40 and you start, you know, at the Henrietta one, and you immediately smell chlorine. That is factual.
11: Well, there was one in Middle City a long time ago we spent a lot of time at due to wrestling, trying to lose weight. They had a sauna in there. And
12: there was a Holodome in Middle City?
11: Yep.
12: I didn't know that.
11: Del City.
12: Okay.
11: And there would be, you know, you're trying to lose a couple of pounds here overnight, and so you put on your you know, plastics or rubbers, as we call them, sweatsuits.
9: Always got to wear your rubbers.
11: You always got to wear your rubbers and make sure they're tight around the ends, you know, with a little tape. And, you go sit in the sauna. But let me tell you a quick story. You guys will love this. We're playing Kansas State in 1999. Was it the first year, Mark, or was it the second?
10: 2000 was at K-State.
11: It was 2000. We're playing at Kansas State, and we're at the Holodome. I had an outside room. You know, if you're lucky, your room faced inside.
10: Yeah, right.
11: And if you weren't, you were on the outside, which always made me nervous. You know, which back then, we all stayed in motels, and that's everybody's room was outside. Well, at about 4 o'clock in the morning, the loudest noise came on and scared me to death. I jumped out of the bed. I didn't know what to do. I kind of looked around, kind of, you know, I was kind of half, you know, punch drunk, just falling asleep, and kind of where am I at? Okay, I gathered my, I'm in the hotel in Manhattan, Kansas, and I'm like, what in the hell is that noise? And it sounded like a tornado was going outside. Well, what it was a truck driving by. Obviously some Kansas State fans, and they had the Kansas State fight song loudspeaker in the back of the truck, and they're playing it, just blaring it at 4 o'clock in the morning, with the, you know, the objective to wake everybody up and to, you know, piss us off, or, you know, don't, you know, make us more tired the next day as it was. But it was hilarious. I kind of pulled the curtain back and I saw him, and it's, I didn't,
10: right to him.
11: I still didn't know. I didn't know what to do. I mean, I was a little bit, honestly, I was a little half scared. I was like, if I step outside, is somebody going to punch me? What's going on? But I just kind of looked at him, and they were just trickling. Just, I mean, just a couple miles per hour, just as slow
10: what
11: as could be.
10: Bunch of-
11: They weren't worried about anything, and they weren't going to get in trouble by anybody. There was always a couple other hotels where people pulled fire alarms overnight, you know, when you're sleeping the night before the game. But the loudspeaker at Manhattan, Kansas at the Holodome, was that was a great memory.
10: Also on the road, the you know, some of those Texas spots, hotel rooms, really tough, like A&M, I stayed, mm-hmm. like, if you go with on a basketball trip, you get to probably stay in the nice hotel there, Hilton and College Station. But football team always stayed at the lake,
11: yep.
10: about 45 minutes away. That was that yep. was nice. That was that much better than being in
11: Conroe.
10: A, yeah, much better than being in yeah. some kind of off-brand in College Station.
9: Did either of you guys in your travels ever get into a hotel room and there were, like, bed bugs or something? You're like, oh, this is just not going to work. You need to get me into a new room.
10: The Elegante had things worse than bed bugs.
11: Yeah, they were. Yeah, they were a lot.
10: Hope you got a room.
11: They were like lizards.
9: Hope you're hoping got a room for bed bugs.
11: They were horned lizards. Gosh, a lot of great memories.
9: Of course, we've got a hotel that's haunted here in OKC. At least that's what the NBA players think.
11: Mm-hmm.
9: What were you going to say?
10: At that hotel, I've never been haunted. At that hotel, but I swear to God, I did wake up one time in a room, and there were two kids in the room, and it was like an adjoining suite.
11: Whoa.
10: And somehow the door was open up.
11: Whoa!
10: And so that was like a late night after.
9: You're sure that wasn't The Shining that you were living?
11: I don't.
10: There were two little kids.
11: I don't know if I would tell that story while you're in a hotel with two little kids in the same hotel room overnight.
10: They had wandered in there in the morning.
11: So they
10: that's
11: connected.
10: As bad as a haunting.
9: That's the worse door was than open. Being haunted, yeah. actually. Yeah.
10: Right.
11: Oh, that's funny. That is really, really good. We should have we're busy with the Thunder, but we could take some time and have some people call in just worse hotel stories.
10: The Ultimate did remind me too that, like, this is back in the day. We were going to the All-Star game at Coors Field.
9: Okay.
10: We checked into a hotel in Denver, and it was so bad that the Ultimate was not going to stand for it. He checked out, and then we proceeded to go to Cripple Creek for a little gaming. And Jim played enough high-limit cards that we got comped a suite there, so that turned out pretty good.
11: Very nice. Nobody's probably stayed in more hotel rooms than Jim.
10: Yeah, he's definitely
11: in
10: stayed
11: in this country inside. And out of this country.
10: This is my last one with Jim. We're going to the Big 8 basketball tournament. Always a fun trip. We're staying at the Crown Center downtown Kansas City. Get the rooms. I get my room, and it is a corner room that the bed is in the closet. You have to pull the bed down out of the closet. I mean, I go downstairs, and I'm like, hey, well, I mean, I can't stay in this room. I mean, it's about 200 square feet. And so they give me the penthouse suite, the very top floor. It's the only other thing that they had. The Ultimate tried to tell me, he tried to pull rank and say that since I got the suite, I should take his room and he should have the suite.
11: That's not surprising.
10: And so I was able to keep the suite. That was a good trip.
9: Good for you for not acquiescing.
10: Yeah.
11: That's the one athletic event, one of the athletic events that I've never been to that I've heard so many people talk highly of was the Big 8 conference basketball tournament in Kansas City.
10: Yeah, and it wasn't the same when it was the Big 12, but, I mean, when you had, like, Missouri, Kansas, Iowa State, yeah. Kansas State, I mean, OU and OSU were really good and usually traveled to the tournament pretty well, especially OSU in some of those years. I went in high school. I mean, it was – and that was great times for – that was prime OU, KU, yeah. K-State, all our stuff. Ravis, it was great.
11: Ravis was too young. Meyer, did you ever go – did you ever make Kansas City trip?
12: I never went. But Mark's right up my alley with this. Yeah. There was something about Kemper Arena. I don't know what it was. Never went there, Mark. It may not have been, American Airlines Center in Dallas or something like that. But I love the conference tournament. I never made the trip though.
10: I mean, even when they built the new arena in Kansas City, I mean, by the very end, Kemper was kind of dilapidated a little bit, but you never thought it was bad. Mm-hmm. Never one time said, "Oh man, this is a crappy arena."
12: There is a on YouTube. There's a lot of things on YouTube, but on YouTube there is a game from the Big 8 tournament, the Final Four year for Oklahoma. OU played Missouri, and I think it was in the semifinals. I think it was on the Saturday, and I don't even remember who won the game. But a copy of the game is on YouTube. Just look up OU Missouri 1988 Big 8 tournament, guys. You watch that game, and you'd think you're watching a different sport compared to what college basketball is now. How those guys got up and down the floor, I'm not trying to be, old man back in my day here, but let's just say college basketball is in a different place than what it was in the mid-'80s.
11: A lot of passion.
12: Oh, my gosh.
11: A lot of passion.
9: Slow to a crawl now. NBA is a lot more free-flowing.
12: NBA is way more free. I mean,
9: it used to be.
12: I mean, Matt, that's what I was talking about earlier. I mean, 30 years ago, I mean, look, I watched the NBA, but it was so often just, two guys on this side of the court, eight guys on the other side of the court. You know what I'm saying? I mean, the style of play nowadays, the NBA now is almost a different sport to what it was 30 years ago.
9: Completely different.
12: And that's the area I grew up in, guys, with the Jordan Bulls and the Lakers, and I love those Pistons from the the late 80s, early 90s and all that, but it's a lot different ball game now.
9: Well, now you got a 7'6" guy who is a hitting logo threes.
12: Yeah, who'd rather shoot
9: the
12: three.
9: That's a big difference, and that was a big factor.
12: I would endorse him. Hey, and again, now famous last words, guys, but if Wembanyama wants to stay out around the three-point line tonight, that's fine with me.
9: I agree with Mark that he's going to play better tonight, by the way.
12: I agree, too. I'm with you.
9: And I give Hartenstein a lot of credit for being very physical with him, pushing that catch point out. And if you're a Thunder fan, you see him settle in for a three, you just need to pump your fist. Yes. Even if it goes in. Like, those are the type of shots that you want him to be shooting. There's got to be a more concerted effort, though, to get him the ball lower on the floor. And I feel like his teammates could do a better job of, like, waiting for him to get that position. That could be a potential adjustment.
10: No matter what the offense is, and you're right, the more he plays on the perimeter, the better it is for Oklahoma City. His defense is way off. I mean, most of the time this year when the Spurs are winning games in the regular season and maybe a little bit early on in the playoffs, Oklahoma City is not taking the ball inside into the lane. And Jay Williams on ESPN had a bunch of great breakdown on this morning of the Thunder. Everybody is getting into the paint and getting shots at the rim. So points in the paint tonight will be really important for OKC. I mean, because that stat will be telling on Wembanyama putbacks and Wembanyama rebounds and then Oklahoma City's ability to get to the rim. So, I mean, and again, my analysis before game five was you're playing with a tremendous deficit here without two of your four best players. And the Thunder remedied that and were able to win, I think, by intensity, by Chet playing his best game in the series, I think, without a doubt, not even close. And then, again, we had a great call on this yesterday. I mean, I don't like McCain taking 19 shots, but somebody's got to score. And I think he's the guy that's best suited to do it other than SGA.
9: Yeah, who would people like those shots to come from? It would be my question. Without J-Dub, without AJ Mitchell. Like, somebody has
10: Caruso,
9: to be not afraid to shoot it.
11: Whoever makes them, I don't care who shoots them. You just got to make some of them. And again,
10: well, you don't want Lou Dort taking all those shots, right?
11: No,
9: absolutely not. Nobody does.
11: No, you don't. But I mean, it's not like Jared McCain lit it up in the percentage of him shooting that or not either.
10: 7-19.
11: Yeah, you are 7-19, right? I mean, no, but how good is that?
9: I mean, they had to.
11: But
9: at least
11: they were timely. They were important shots. They were. He made a couple two. I don't know. He made two or three threes. You know. I mean, he missed. He shot nine. He was 33%. I mean, I'll take that tonight. If he's 3 of 9 tonight, I'll take that.
9: When McCain's been on the floor, the scoreboard has moved 34 points to the Thunder's favor. That is second only to Alex Caruso and Wimby in the series.

0: put pressure on the defense.
1: You might be right on Caruso, but I think it's going to SGA if the Thunder win, he has any kind of decent game.
2: Well, you could potentially have two more games. Mm-hmm. And so
0: a lot of time.
2: Yeah, lots of time. But I honestly think this. If the Thunder the other night was a back and forth game, 1 point game, back and forth, back and forth, back and forth, or if they were down a few points, I promise you somebody would have told McCain, you need to quit shooting.
1: SGA kind of did the other night.
0: Told him to shut up. Yeah.
2: But
1: don't be asking for the ball.
2: We're running out of people. I mean, he's the only really, one of the only guards besides SGA, he's out there. And you got to keep a leash on him is all I'm saying. Now, it can be one of those long leashes that really extend way out, not a short leash. But I'm okay with having ones that go way, way out there with him. But I would just keep him somewhat under control. I've got to give you a World Series update. Mississippi State pitcher hit the Texas Tech girl in the head, the first batter, and then the next one come up on an 0-2 count, said bye-bye. 2-0 Raid Raiders.
0: Pretty crazy. Pretty crazy. What's going on at Gregory Sporting Goods today?
2: Oh, man, I love coming in here because I see all these shirts with all these high schools, Mustang, Westmore, Norman, Tuttle, UConn, Midwest City, Dale City, Carl Albert, CCS. I just obviously grown up from around this area and spent a lot of time at this store.
3: That has Chico's Bell Bonds on it, will you grab it for me?
2: Yeah, I'll look for it. But anyways, no, I've known the Moore family forever. Obviously, the first store was in Dale City, and then they moved out here at 609 North Moore Avenue here at the New City Shopping Center. It's in a great location here. But anything you need, whether it's Little League, high school, even the university level, nobody fits more teams than Gregory Sporting Goods. So stop by and see them. We'll get more into details. All these gloves, these bats, cleats, everything that they have for sale in here is a great place here at Gregory Sporting Good.
0: How do we see this game playing out tonight? Predictions coming up next here on the Sports Animal.
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6: 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The Lively Beer Works Thunder recap with Matt Ravis and Gideon Hamilton right after the ball game. 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
8: Welcome back to The Drive on this Game 6 Thunder Thursday. Will the Thunder punch their ticket back to the NBA Finals for the second straight season, or will they have it decided in Game 7 back here in Oklahoma City? We'll get some predictions out of these guys out of Gregory Sporting Goods. I'll ask you a couple questions, though, to kind of set the stage before we talk about what we think will happen in tonight's game. What do we expect out of SGA? What kind of performance are you going to have in this Game 6?
9: His assists have been way up. I mean, that's important, too, to find other guys. It depends on the way the Spurs are going to try to guard him. I think the Spurs should continue to kind of employ the shade and the hedge on him more than just the doubles up top, and force Oklahoma City's other guys to beat you. And if I'm San Antonio, I'm looking at Game 5 and I'm saying, hey, look, we lost this game by not playing with effort. It wasn't strategy that cost us the game. It was more of we just, you know, again, Wembanyama didn't have a lot of intensity on either side of the floor. So I'm coaching that into them tonight big time, is that, you know, really, really we need more effort. So for SGA, I think it's going to be more than likely a game in which he can score. You know, I mean, his point total can get up there.
10: You know, what surprises me is how lackadaisical Wemby was in the last game.
9: Yeah.
10: I mean,
9: really.
10: Why? Is it, you know, is the NBA rigged? Are they trying to get games? I mean, he's too good of a player to have a game like that.
9: I think that, I mean,
10: you think he's
9: every
10: tired?
9: Other,
10: you think
9: yes.
10: He's tired?
9: I think every other night. There's and it's not just a physically being tired. It's all of the things that, all of the tactics that are being employed. You know
10: right.
9: what I'm saying? I mean,
10: yeah. I agree. And I've made the comment the other day that, you know, obviously I've been home watching these games and I've seen the wear and tear on these guys' faces. I mean, early in games. On both sides, but more so on the Spurs side, more so on Wemby. Darren Fox, I saw him in the last game. I mean, he had a strained look on his face, but I've really noticed it with Wemby at times. I would totally expect something different from him tonight. And every Thunder player knows that. Every Thunder coach knows that. And I think it's important for them to start off the right way. You know, the crowd's going to be crazy down there. The atmosphere is going to be crazy. But you got to try to keep it. If you can kind of get out a little bit early and have some success and kind of keep the tone down a little bit, I think that would help.
8: So we talked about Shea. We talked about Wemby. What about the Thunder bench? And I'll fold Jared McCain in there, even though he's, you know, in the starting lineup now.
10: 100%. I mean, that's the reason I mean, you got to have everybody. You're playing a really good team. This isn't just a team that's got one or two good players. This is a really good team in the San Antonio Spurs. They're playing physical. They're playing good defense. And so you have to make your shots. I mean, your opportunities that, you got to continue to be good with the free throws, which both teams have actually been, I mean, amazing shooting these free throws. You got to continue to do that. You got to, take advantage of your opportunities. Limit your turnovers. Same thing, everybody. I mean, we can – the car that just drove by right here on the highway, that we can pull them over there. They know the same thing too. But you have to do it. You have to do it in these moments. And, whoever that comes off that bench, whether it's Caruso or Jalen Williams or Kenrich Williams, or does Isaiah Joe maybe get a couple minutes tonight? Kaysen Wallace, we need guys to be productive when they step on that court.
9: Two huge efforts in game five. Kaysen Wallace, who's just so steady, he's not hurt you. I mean, he's out there stuffing the stat sheet. He only had 7 points, but he had 4 rebounds, 5 assists, 2 steals, 2 blocks.
10: Yep.
9: And then Kenrich Williams only played 12 minutes, but he did have 2 threes, didn't do anything dumb. Those are really, really quality minutes out there.
10: You're plus minus, Matt, you're plus minus, plus 29 for Kaysen Wallace. And just like you said, Mark, he had 7 points. Mm-hmm. So there's much more to it than just scoring points. And again, he was 2-5 from field goal. He was 1-3 from three. But I promise you, when he made that 1 3-point, it was probably a good time. And 2-for-2 for free throws. So plus 29. So
9: on the other end of that, I don't know how bad he's hurt, but Dylan Harper, 25 minutes, 5 points, 1-5 shooting. We're all agreeing now, I think. I mean, Tim McMahon said this on the show on Tuesday. Ravis has been saying this for a long time, is that good chance he's their second best player. I mean, Stephon Castle probably is now, but in the future, it's probably going to be Dylan Harper. You got to have more out of him than that.
8: And he is hurt. He's definitely hurt. I mean, that adductor, that's a serious injury. And for a 20-year-old, I think at times you do expect some inconsistency, but he was so big for them at the start of the series that he's going to have to step up for them to win.
6: Well, I think Fox is dealing with that ankle, too.
8: They're banged up, too.
6: A lot of the strain, Kale, I think we were seeing had something to do with that ankle.
10: Physically as well. Yeah.
8: The high ankle sprain. I mean, those don't just go away either.
10: Yeah. No, they don't. And I know you guys know, I keep asking about AJ. So what exactly is the calf injury? I mean, just a strain or pull or something?
8: Because
10: I never, I don't really recall ever really seeing anything when it happened. Did he come out immediately afterwards?
8: Mark, this series has been such a blur. I don't remember the exact moment when he went out. Do you?
9: He did come out of the game. I mean, and yeah.
10: But was it immediately?
9: No, remember, we all thought it was the thigh.
10: I thought it was the thigh, yeah.
9: So I don't, I mean, I think that was,
8: but anyway,
9: that's
8: he had the
9: injury.
8: Thigh in game two, and then I don't know if, I mean, it's same leg, so I guess that could possibly lead to your calf getting hurt. I'm not sure. But, Kale, I mean, I don't think any of us expect him to be back in this series, at the very least.
10: Yeah, probably not. I mean, today's Thursday, and you got a game Saturday. But, we've said it for a long time. I mean, these guys play a lot of games. I mean, they're at 82 games apiece right now. There's wear and tear running up and down that court. It's a physical sport. You're traveling. I mean, just there's a lot that goes into it. It's a challenge. And tons of respect. I've said it many, many times. I've become a bigger fan and got tons of respect for these big old dudes that run up and down the court and how physical this game is.
8: All right, one more player I want to ask you about. Chet Holmgren, I thought, had a very solid game five. That is how I would describe that, very solid. And he's taken a lot of heat in this playoff series. I mean, a ton of heat in this playoff series. What are the chances he follows this up with another solid effort tonight?
9: No reason why he can't.
10: Exactly.
9: I mean, the numbers – in the first two series, yeah, you're playing against a better guy, but it shouldn't be this big of a difference for him and his confidence of what he's able to do. So he had more of his shots were coming from different spots on the floor, but the game of basketball is, there's all kinds of shots available to you. It doesn't have to be a spot up three or a dunk, which is a lot of Chet's shots. So,
10: and And Hart has played really good, guys. I mean, he's given some valuable minutes, some physical defense, and doing his part. And again, you know, we all know it. It's everybody has their kind of own role. I mean, how can I be the very best player I can be for this team against this opponent? And what does that mean? What exactly does my role mean? And all these guys' roles are different. But Hart has been very, very consistent after game one, and Chet really had a really good game. So hopefully this will give him some really good confidence heading into tonight's game.
8: All that said, start with you, Mark. What do you think happens tonight?
9: Well, after all of the analysis of game five, the energy and effort ended up being the telling tale of the game. So I'm going to go San Antonio tonight because I think that they have a ton of room to bounce back from what they did before. But, hey, it's certainly a game that Oklahoma City can win. And maybe their experience is kind of showing through in that they've kind of imposed their will on San Antonio, and it's hard for them to kind of come back. So Oklahoma City is definitely capable of winning this game. I'm not throwing it away and saying, yeah, it's game seven for sure, but I'm going to go with the Spurs.
8: I had predicted – go ahead, Gil. Go ahead.
10: Well, no, I'm sorry. I agree with Mark. I predicted it to go seven. They've won one down there before. There's no reason why they can't do it again. I just after that defeat, and I'd expect for, you know, that place to be a madhouse down there. So, but I'm sticking with Thunder and seven.
9: Now, if it does end tonight, I will have had the exact series nail the first three series.
7: Mark Rogers.
9: Thunder sweep, Thunder sweep, Thunder six.
8: So don't you need to be picking the Thunder to win this game?
9: Giving it up to myself.
8: To validate your prediction?
9: Matt, I've just successfully walked the fence there.
8: I think that's called a hedge.
9: Yeah.
8: What we call it. I'll stick with mine. I had Thunder in seven, so I'll go ahead and pick to go to seven. But there's short of the Thunder being completely non-competitive in this game, I'm not going to be shocked at much that happens.
9: Do I have to?
8: That way all series.
9: In order to get credit, do I have to pick the Thunder to win tonight to get proper credit? Because I'll change my pick.
8: I think
9: right
8: you
9: now.
8: Might need to. But that's just okay. Based on the laws of sports talk radio that I understand. I might be wrong.
9: I'm going to go with OKC tonight.
8: I like it. That way we're not all picking the Spurs that way, too. So, I know the Knicks have made closeout games look easy. They've killed people in these games. This ain't the closeout games that they've had. I mean, this is going to be extremely tough. And you're, if the Thunder don't shoot 35% or better from three, they're going to have to find some other way to win this game, whether it's turning them over a whole bunch or beasting in the paint or killing the boards, something like that. But to me, shot-making has been the biggest defining thing of this whole series.
9: It doesn't count if you're the Cavs and you're actually wanting to go home.
8: If you already got the Galveston trip booked.
9: Right.
8: Then it barely counts. They killed people. And it's at least made me think about, okay, I really thought that the NBA Finals was going to be a cakewalk, a rollover, and I still think the Thunder or the Spurs will be able to take advantage of the Knicks on the defensive end, but their offense has been undeniable. I don't know how you could look at them and say, yeah, they're not going to score in the Finals. I'm just going to keep them competitive.
9: All three of those closeout games, they've had 30-point leads. In a couple of games, they had a 40-point lead, and one they had a 50-point lead.
10: The only thing I would say is they are going to face a lot better defense than what they've been facing.
8: Truth.
10: In the Finals. It doesn't matter who they play.
8: 51 for rounding up, 52% from the field, 40% from three, only shooting 76% from the free throw line. Otherwise, we could get talk about those splits being just absolutely incredible. But you'll take that 52% from the field and 40% from three in the postseason in 14 games is ridiculous.
10: Really good. Really good.
8: Ridiculous. What's going on at Gregory's?
10: Real quick, World Series update. Texas Tech 4, Mississippi State 2. It's 4-0 in the second.
9: Okay.
10: 4-0 in the second. And Mississippi State is taking out their starting pitcher. So Texas Tech Red Raiders are playing really, really well. Gregory Sporting Goods here at 609 North Moore Avenue here in the New City Shopping Center. 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Louisville Slugger, DeMarini, Mizuno, Easton, Wilson, Rawlings, Marucci, and even more. 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
8: All right, we'll see who the guys like to win this WCWS tournament and a couple of reactions to some things coming out of the SEC meetings, all that coming up here on The Drive on the Sports Animal.
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8: Welcome back. About 10 minutes away from the official start of the Middle of the Day show. Sam Humphrey's going to be in today. Back in the saddle with Mark and Kale. They'll be taking your phone calls and text up until 2 o'clock, 405-900-9957. Love to hear from you. I have some odds, guys, on the Western Conference Finals MVP. Shea minus 330. Those guys out at Gregory Sporting Goods, by the way. So Shea minus 330. Wimby plus 360. Caruso plus 2,500. So it looks like it's going to be one guy or the other there.
9: Okay, what are the odds on Caruso again?
8: Plus 2,500.
10: 2,500.
9: That's what I'm telling you. I think you guys are right. I think the MVP of the series has been Caruso, but SGA is going to get the votes.
10: They believe that it's going to take him to play. It's going to take him to win the next game, whether it's tonight or Saturday night.
9: When they just pass out those votes and the guys are voting for MVP, I mean, it's just too easy to write SGA on there. You know, I mean, and to SGA hasn't been great on defense in this series, but I think, has he been great? The way that they have guarded him has opened up a lot of other people's opportunities.
8: I think that's part of it, too, is a recognition that Alex Caruso is having success because of the attention that Shea is getting.
9: Probably if they were doubling Alex Caruso, he would not be averaging the points he is in the series.
10: I've got to laugh at what you just said, Ravis. And I get it. I get it. But you don't give anybody the MVP trophy because he was a guy that was covered, and he passed it to the other guy that made all shots.
8: Might happen, though. Might happen in the series.
10: No, I agree. I completely, but I just had to, when you said that, I was like, going, what? But I think I believe that they know that in order for the Thunder to win this series, Shea's going to have to play good. And he's one of these games, whether it's tonight or Saturday night.
8: That would go a long way, man. If you had this big closeout game in Game 6, no J-Dub, you're still able to win this series. Would get a lot of earned recognition at that point in time.
9: Hey, Reggie Miller was on Dan Patrick's show yesterday. And, I mean, he just took all kinds of heat on the show, our show yesterday. Did a really good job, and we might try to find the clip and play it, talking about SGA and just giving him credit for doing the things that he's doing and talking about the fact is that he's not getting a great whistle in the series, going to the free throw line 8 times a game. He did go to the free throw line a bunch in game 5 and basically saying, hey, look, I mean, they're fouls. Get hit, they're fouls. Yeah. Whether or not he's trying to bait for fouls, that's a different conversation. But when he's going to the free throw line, he's getting fouled. So,
10: yeah, he it's this whole foul baiting crap is just so ridiculous. I mean, you know, if I'm a coach and let's say that the guy is a foul baiter and he gets to the line more than anybody in the NBA and he has more success because of that, I want that guy on my team. That's the first guy I want on my team. You know, so in every sport, you're always trying to find an edge. You're trying to find something that can help you be better than the other team. And as long as the umpires or the officials or whoever it is allows you to do it, then do it. If you're not going to do it, you're an idiot for not attempting to do it. You know, if I'm a coach and watching all this, I'd be like, hey, guys, we're going to have a 2-week session, a camp of working on this, you know. It's just ridiculous, though. I mean, everybody does it. I shouldn't say everybody. I don't want like to. Some people use those terms. I don't. There's a lot of players that try to do that, try to get fouls on their shots, and some are a lot better than others at doing that. But there's nothing wrong with it. 100%. There's nothing wrong with it.
8: Can we agree that Shea's been playing this way since he got to Oklahoma City? Like, have you guys seen a big altering in his playing style? So why just now is that becoming a sticking point with people? I think it's got everything to do with the success of the team.
10: It's because he's an MVP, a two-time MVP, the success of the team, and people like to see the top dogs get knocked off. That's it. I mean, it happens in every sport, everything that we do. I mean, you know, I mean, in the college softball World Series, do you know that the one team that they're happy as hell that's not there? The Oklahoma Sooners. Yeah, they're all happy. They were all excited. All these teams, all these players, when they heard on Sunday that OU got beat, or if they were watching when OU got beat, they were so excited. You know, whether they went out and told everybody or what, they were excited. Their parents were excited. Why? Because they've been the best team around, kicking everybody's butt. You know, and if they're not around, then, you know, let's knock them off and give somebody else an opportunity. So it is what it is. I you know.
8: Mark, do you foresee the Spurs turning heel in the next season or two?
9: Yeah. I mean, I think people, it just depends on how good they become. You know, I think they're going to become pretty good.
8: I think it's going to happen. I don't think they're too far from that happening. I can feel it shifting in the wind. It's just how it goes. It shouldn't impact your enjoyment of the game. I wish people focused on the things that actually went on in the games other than that, because there's a lot of things you could talk about, a lot of intricacies to the series, a lot of great coaching adjustments, a lot of great smart players on the floor all at once, and choose to focus on the wrong things at times.
9: I think you have been doing some next level analysis of some of this stuff based on people's consumption of media. Like when you are clicking on, you're watching TikTok or you're watching Facebook Reels or Instagram or whatever you're watching, that logarithm is going to feed you what you're clicking on. So, you know, you're going to continue to be inundated by people complaining. Like, I'm not sitting here telling you that I'm trying to be objective about this. I want the Thunder to win. I'm rooting for them. Think it's fantastic. But I'm not bothered at all by the blasting of the team for being dirty or flopping or any of that stuff. It doesn't make a difference to me. So I don't know. Sometimes it's just really important for people that think that their team gets the more recognition or the proper recognition that they feel like they deserve. You know what I'm saying? I mean, Winning isn't the recognition that you deserve.
10: With you. It's like anything else in social media. The louder the voice, I mean, they're the minority. They really, really are in anything, and they're the morons. They're the haters, and if they're yelling and screaming and pointing fingers and calling people names or whatever.
8: You know, the best part about it to me is I really truly believe this. Not everybody agrees with me on this. I believe that has 0.0 effect on what happens on the basketball floor. All of this talk and all of this narrative and all that stuff, I really don't think it plays out on the basketball floor. And that's why I'm with Mark. It doesn't bother me.
9: Yeah, I agree. It's not getting in it. It's not getting in SGA's
10: head. It doesn't bother SGA or anybody else.
8: No, and it shouldn't. Those guys need to have – I mean, you need to be off Twitter. You need to be off social media during the playoffs now more than ever. I think that's very important. I probably need to get off Twitter too, but that's my thing. What's going on at Gregory's, guys?
10: Yeah, guys. Little League, high school, and even the university level, nobody fits more teams than Gregory Sporting Goods. They got all the top brands like Louisville Slugger, DeMarini, Mizuno, Easton, Wilson, Rawlings, Marucci, and more. Get it to Gregory's, your local go-to sporting goods store since 1981, located here at 609 Northmore Avenue in the New City Shopping Center.
8: Good talking to you guys. Mark and Kaylin Sam will take you the rest of the way. Matt Meyer, appreciate you as always. And thanks to everybody who listens to this show. Bit of the Day Show coming your way next.
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29: How often do you stop to wonder whether you should share something that's revealing, maybe even embarrassing, with a partner, a friend, or even your boss? In her new book called Revealing, The Underrated Power of Oversharing, behavioral scientist Leslie John says doing just that can help you deepen relationships that are vital to your life. We need people to trust us in order to get things like love, friendship, and career success. That's what she told us. When you make yourself vulnerable by revealing something sensitive, it does make other people trust you. In turn, when you ask someone to reveal something about themselves, showing that interest will generally lead someone to like you more. Why? Because people like to be asked about themselves, she says. It also signals that they are discriminating and choosy, but in a good way. I'm Dr. Sanjay Gupta, helping you live a better life.
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0: Sounds like there's going to be a few UFO sightings in OKC. And needless to say, the boys out here at Carter Chevrolet in Okarchee are more than a little nervous. But instead of chomping down on their well-manicured nails or yanking all their beard hairs out, they've been thinking of ways to stop a certain Texas-based alien, like luring him into a really big van with French food. There should be one of those somewhere here at Carter. But what about booking him a room at that haunted hotel room downtown? Seems like ghosts should cancel aliens out. Regardless, I'm sure they'll think of something. And if they don't, we'll just have to leave it in the new watch-clad hands of the rightful MVP and the rest of the boys in blue. That'll give the boys out at Carter time to focus on what they're really good at. Making friends and selling cars in that order. But if we have to pencil in kidnapping a 7'5" French guy into that tagline, we'll figure it out.
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9: It's a special Thirsty Thursday edition of the Gundy series today here at Gregory Sporting Goods and More in the City Moore Shopping Center, right in between 4th Street and 12th Street, next door to Phil's favorite place, the Supermercado. You know, Phil got banned from the Supermercado.
10: How do you get banned from the grocery store?
9: His doctor banned him.
10: Oh.
9: Too many tacos.
10: Too many tacos? Mm-hmm.
9: Yeah, too many tacos.
10: Okay.
9: It's a sad deal. It's a sad deal. Well, can't have Phil having heart attacks and calling me in Saturday morning.
10: I'm telling you, you need to get out here to Gregory's, and then when you get done, get some of this great equipment here. You need to go next door, and they got a little cafeteria in there and get you some snacks. Pretty good.
9: It is excellent. Sam is in studio today.
1: What's up, fellas?
9: Running the show from behind the glass.
1: Good to be back.
9: I was in studio last week for a day, and the producer studio in there, it got cleaned out. I mean, it looks like a completely different place.
1: Yeah, it really is. And when I first got here, there was a board that was back from literally, like, I think the 1340 days or whatever. And there were lights on it that didn't work, and there were giant servers behind me. And now they took all these servers out, and it was supposed to be cold in here to keep those servers cold. And now there's no servers in here, so it's just I'm cold in this studio every single day.
9: It was cold the other day. It is not sustainable to be wearing shorts and a short sleeve shirt.
1: That's right.
9: The temperatures in there.
10: You got to come with a Snuggie.
9: I would much rather be cold than too hot, but that was unacceptable. Man, I'll tell you what. We took phone calls yesterday, and it was, I didn't even know what to say. I would say it's up there with, I mean, a guy puking in his car. That I still don't really understand. It was everything. I mean, people seemed, I don't know what was going on, but they seemed to be agitated in spite of the Thunder coming off of that big win on Tuesday night. So, we're going to be here for you today. If you want to give us a call, we'll go to the phones. We'll take them, 405-900-9957. That's the Lucky Star line. We also have the Johnny's Charcoal Broiler text line. It's the same number. Been answering texts today. We've got a bunch of them. We are going to talk some softball. The SEC meetings are going on, so we're going to sprinkle a little of that in, but we definitely realize what the lead is today, the biggest story. It's a chance for the Thunder to clinch a NBA final spot tonight in San Antonio. But first, we will go to the phones where Jansen is standing by. What up, Jansen?
3: Hey, real quick question. I want to ask y'all, because this foul baiting thing is it's really just an annoying conversation and everything that goes with it, because foul baiting to me is not, it's not foul baiting. You're gaining an advantage against your defensive player to try to get to the line to score a basket. I mean, if they're raising this much cane about this, why aren't they raising canes about people, you know, taking leads and juking them and causing pitchers to balk or people to throw behind? I mean, it's a ridiculous just narrative, and I don't understand it, and I'll take that off the air, guys. Thanks.
9: Both teams are doing it.
10: Yeah.
9: I mean, Wembanyama's gone to the floor a lot. I mean, I know that Oklahoma City fans don't like it when that happens. Thunder fans don't like it when, you know, he's getting calls like that, just like Spurs fans wouldn't like it when SGA's getting calls. I mean, I do think that, you know, most of the foul calls are fouls.
10: I agree. I think it's just part of the game. It's kind of how they play basketball nowadays, you know. So it is what it is.
9: Yeah. I'm with you on that. I'm with you on that. If you want to chime in, you can, again, give us a call at 405-900-9957. Is there a chance that Tech's money just takes over all of college athletics? I mean, they made their first ever appearance, and they made the finals last year. They're just – I have no idea why they're seeded 11th in this tournament. That seems crazy to me.
10: I don't know. I don't know why that is.
9: Easy schedule, like their RPI wasn't very high.
10: Yeah, well, I mean, obviously that would have some to do with it. Playing in the Big 12.
9: They won
10: 12.
9: A million games.
10: Oh, I know. I know. They're up 4-0 right now in the top of the fourth. Tech's in the field. Mississippi State's got runners on first and second, so things could change any moment. But you know what I love about, and you know me, there's, oh, wow, she caught it. There's a line drive and a girl caught it. So Tech got out of the inning. You know, I'm a big softball fan, always have been for a long time, and daughter played it, dad, nieces play it at a high level. But you watch this game today at the World Series, it is absolutely slam-packed everywhere. Out in the out over the fence and right, left, center field. I mean, everywhere it's slam-packed. I mean, this state loves softball. A lot of great softball. A lot of great youth softball and even baseball, but that's why they keep the World Series right here, because they know they regardless of who's playing, it's going to be a packed house.
9: Very good crowd today.
10: Yep,
4: White Chocolate's daughter, by the way, guys. How about that,
9: Jason Williams?
10: That's right. Boy, he's been getting some social media time. I haven't seen him in like 20 years, but up until last week at the Super Regionals, he popped up.
9: He's got a podcast. That gets him out there a little bit, but didn't he get ejected? He got kicked out.
10: He is out there a little bit.
9: Yeah,
4: he did. Yeah, yeah. And his daughter Mia Williams got beaned 5 times in that series against Florida. She used to play for Florida, then transferred to Tech, and there was some bad blood there. They didn't shake hands after. Jason Williams was doing the Gator Chomp back at him and saying that he's never going back to Florida, obviously where he played, and then he's in Oklahoma City today, right now. So cheering on his daughter. His daughter already had a double RBI.
10: That's exactly right. Yep, she's 1-for-1, and she is batting .438 this year. So
9: that's pretty good.
10: Pretty good.
9: That is pretty good. What do you think of the broccoli guy? You seen him?
10: Man, I don't know anything about it. I was just about to show it to you. The girls in the dugout, they got big old stalks of broccoli hanging off of them. Explain it. I don't know what.
9: Well, I watched a video on social media about the broccoli guy. He's a rather odd.
10: Is that the guy that dances?
9: He's a rather odd guy. He got his start by dancing with potatoes at the Boise Bowl, the Idaho Potato Bowl. And he's from the Pacific Northwest, so he goes to the Oregon Regional. And he's in the outfield dancing with broccoli. I mean, not great dancing, but it is considered dancing. I'd say it's probably right there on par with President Trump's dancing.
10: I like that. That's very equivalent.
9: And somehow the Mississippi State team on the road in that regional in Eugene adopted him, and he came all the way to Norman for the regional. So how can you not think that there was power in the broccoli? I don't know if he's here. I haven't seen him. He doesn't look like a guy
10: he's been eating a bunch
9: like
10: of
9: the
10: it.
9: Like the NBA guy that, you know what I'm saying? He doesn't have enough money to come to I think independently travel all over to see games. So
10: I have seen this guy the last two or three weeks. Haven't paid that much attention. I just thought it was a guy that had, you know, he's wearing
5: a shirt with broccoli on it.
10: Well, he was just a little overserved, and he's
5: permanently overserved.
10: Yeah,
5: I think.
10: He's just came from a rave on Saturday night, and he hasn't left and gone home yet. But he's still moving, and I know. But yeah, the Mississippi State girls are in the dugout holding these big old stalks of broccoli. I don't know if it's going to work today, though. Red Raiders, they have something to say about it.
5: It's pretty weird. I don't know. Maybe we could get the broccoli guy on the show for 5 minutes if he's around. Somebody knows him.
10: Well, you would think. You think ESPN just doesn't want to show him?
5: No, I think they'd show him if he was there. I don't know. Maybe he's there. I mean, he stood out in Norman.
10: I would think he would be there.
5: Yeah.
10: I mean, this is a World Series. I mean, if you would think, but I don't know. Sam, how you doing, buddy?
4: I'm doing great, Cale. What's up?
10: Oh, man, not much. World Series time. We got some four great games on today. Trying to sneak around the little bit of rain here and there, but anytime you get close to World Series time, you're always going to get a little rain or partly cloudy and some thunderstorms.
4: I got a question for you guys that Matt and I were debating off the air before the show. Would you guys be more surprised if the Spurs won Game 7 or the Thunder won Game 6?
10: Ooh, that's a good...
5: I'd be more surprised if the Spurs won Game 7.
4: I agree. But it makes it interesting with Dub and AJ out.
5: The home team is 80% in Game 7. We've had a couple of Game 7s. Had a couple of Game 7s, you know, that this year that the road team won.
4: That's right.
10: I would agree with that. I would agree with that.
5: Okay. Sorry. Broccoli guy is here. Holly Rose already interviewed him. I wonder how he funded that trip. I mean, he should have an endorsement deal from Broccoli. This is the most positive reviews that Broccoli's received in my lifetime.
10: I've never seen Broccoli. I've never seen Broccoli at a sporting event.
5: No, neither have I. I remember President Bush didn't like broccoli.
10: And I'm a broccoli guy, but I have to have it grilled. And this is uncooked broccoli right here.
5: I don't even do broccoli in a bath of cheese. Can't even do that.
10: In a bath of cheese?
5: Like broccoli cheese soup? Mm-mm. Still,
10: oh,
5: still
10: you don't?
5: Still too much broccoli in there. No, can't hide it. Can't hide it. I'm not down with the broccoli guy.
10: Oh.
5: All right, let's go to True Sooner. He's up next. What's up, True Sooner?
6: What's going on, guys?
5: What's up?
6: I saw a broccoli guy at Love's Field last weekend. People were getting their pictures taken with him.
5: I mean, do you put that on your mantle? You have it framed? Do you have him autograph it? What?
6: I didn't get a picture taken with him, but there were people that, I don't know what you do with it. Would you put that in your living room? I don't think so.
5: Was he rooting for Mississippi State, or was he just doing his own thing?
6: I don't think he had anybody on his shirt. I don't think. I think he's just hanging out the game, I think.
10: Ever since I seen him, he's just doing his own thing. What it looks like to me.
6: Yeah, I think so. Let me ask you guys this, and I really don't know. I mean, I followed the NBA since the late 70s, and I don't know if I've ever seen. And I know there was some stuff going on with Lambeer and those kind of guys, and I'm not saying this is anything compared to that, but I'm just curious. Are you a little surprised that there's not more talk about Wimby basically sending the goons in like he did at the end of the game? I mean, is it just no big deal? Or because can you imagine if Shea sent the goons in, to elbow somebody? I mean, I'm just a little surprised we're not hearing more about it. And is that kind of like what Ravis is talking about, that maybe this stuff is going to turn us? Because that's not you're basically saying, hey, guys, to your teammates, I can't do this anymore. We're going to have to take out another player. I mean, what do you guys think?
5: I think that they upgraded it to a flagrant one.
10: Which is stupid.
5: I mean, it does at least...
10: Doesn't do anything.
5: Say that they took a look at it. It doesn't really do a whole lot. Doesn't, yeah, I mean, I don't know.
9: I think that there would be it would be very out of character for SGA to do something like that. And I think Wimby's pouting more than anything. And to be honest with you, I think what rules the day is the level of effort and play that you provide. I mean, Wimby comes out tonight and goes 43-21 again. Then he backed it up with his play. I mean, he's getting heat for playing poorly in game five. So I don't know. I'm just all over, just tired of this narrative of who's getting credit. I mean, the credit is the win. That's the credit. You don't get more credit than that. Nobody has to fall all over you and praise you at every turn. I mean, if the Thunder lose, then the Spurs are going to get the credit. You know, if the Thunder win, the Thunder are going to get the credit.
6: What happened if McCain, when he fell, if he had got a concussion? I mean,
9: AJ Mitchell was kind of hurt, and whatever that scrum was, it would have probably I don't know which more you do than a flagrant one, you know.
6: Well, I'm talking about the possibility that this game tonight's going to be chippy enough. But if he had a fallen down and something had happened to him, like a I mean, broken hand or whatever, where he's out of the series, or you know, there could be bench clearing brawls tonight. I mean, so if the NBA is trying to keep this stuff kind of sane, I just think that I don't think there was enough made of it.
9: Well, I mean, that's why they sent Plumlee in to do it, right?
6: Yeah.
9: Or if somebody, I mean, yeah. Because it doesn't matter if they lose him or Bismack Biyombo.
6: Doesn't that make Wimby look bad that he said, hey, you know, go in there and take him out? Because I think it really hurts.
9: We both assume that that's what happened. I mean,
10: there's still a lot of assumption, but we both think that's
9: what happened.
6: Yeah.
9: So.
6: Well,
9: all right. Guys. Thanks. Appreciate it. Let's go to John. What up, John?
7: Hey, Mark.
9: Hello, John.
7: Can you hear me?
9: Yeah.
7: Hello?
9: Yeah, we got you.
7: Let's go to John. Hello, John. Yeah. Hey, Mark. Can you hear me? Yeah. Hey.
4: We're going to have to let John go. I'm not sure. It sounded like he was living 10 seconds behind us.
9: Well, he really was doing that. That's what was happening.
10: Yeah,
9: it's pretty hard to take a phone call. Pretty hard to take a phone call. So we'll give a tutorial here to John. Is once that you got to go. You just got to go. I think Lugnut did a great job of explaining this one time. Is that every time if you're a caller, you assume that you're the one that's on the air. That works well, right? You don't have to go. Is it me or am I on?
4: That's right.
9: Kale, and in 30 years of radio, 99% of the calls that start with "Am I on?" are bad calls. They're just not.
10: I mean, almost aren't all of them. Don't they all
9: never
10: say that?
9: Never mind. Kale, what's going on here today at Gregory's?
10: Oh, Gregory's Sporting Goods Store. One of the great places here in Oklahoma. I've known this family for Greg and Joe Moore for a long, long time. Grew up in Midwest City. They had started the Gregory Sporting Goods store there in Dell City, and we grew up playing over there in Dell City off of Sunny Lane and 29th at the VFW ballpark, and Gregory Sporting Goods was just about a mile or two from it. If we weren't playing a game, it seemed like we were at Gregory's. And whether we were needing batting gloves or shoes or a bat, I mean, you name it, glasses, sunglasses, I mean, they had all bags. They still have it all. They got all the brands like Louisville Slugger, DeMarini, Mizuno, Easton, Wilson Rawlings, Marucci and more. I mean, they have it all here. I mean, this place is, I love it because I grew up here as a little kid, and now it's a different store, but it's the same folks, and they have every

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4: Welcome back. Middle of the day show on a thirsty Thursday, a Gundy thirsty Thursday. We got some good texts coming in. It says, I saw the TV ratings for Western Conference Finals drawing more viewers than Eastern Conference. Is that surprising? One of the things that NBC is being praised for is all of these games are on NBC, the network, not just like ABC, ESPN sometimes are just on ESPN. But it would be surprising to me, based on the media market size of New York, that game one of the Western Conference Finals, according to NBC... This is their metrics. They say it on all their platforms, which would include Peacock, NBC, wherever else that those are streaming, was the most highly rated Western Conference game one of all time.
5: Just an hour ago, it came out that 10.3 million viewers for game four. That's the highest rated game four in the Western Conference Finals since 99.
4: Texter wants to know what prop bets you would consider. We will, the three of us will come up with some props in the last segment of this hour. Gottlieb is going to join us at 1 o'clock, so we will talk to him. From the 405-684, the way Mark is talking doesn't seem to me that the calls are welcome. Oh, no, no, no. No,
6: that's
4: we
6: not true.
4: Love the calls.
6: We love the calls.
4: When the calls call, we go to the phones. Now, you don't have to be a genius to be entertaining. Plain and simple. Love the calls. Don't ever think that I don't like the calls. Please. Ridiculous. Aggie Dave says, Aggie Dave, part of the 10% of good calls. All right. We've got John back. We're going to give him a second chance here.
6: Don't say
7: it. Hey, guys. How's it going?
4: Well done, John. Well done.
7: You doing all right today?
4: We're great.
7: Hey, long-time listener, you won't believe it, but first-time caller. I used to live down at Tuttle for 29 years, watched Jason White play all his high school games and become an OU homer. My youngest son played for Tuttle, won the state championship as a junior in 06. But anyway, Jim was talking yesterday about the flopping, and he said that they wondered if the NBA would do anything about it. What do you guys think?
4: No, I don't think the NBA is going to do anything about it. I mean, there is flopping by other players than SGA.
7: Oh, yes, yes. I hate to see that. And I mean, you know, the guy that plays, oh, gosh, Luka.
4: Yep.
7: He's kind of one, LeBron. But anyway, I was thinking about it yesterday after listening to Jim. And what if the referees got together and had a meeting and say, you know, if they flop, just don't call a foul. You know? I mean, I don't know what you do about it.
4: I think it's massively overblown in this series. I mean, when he's not going to the free throw line overabundance. He's averaging 8 free throws. And when he's getting fouled, they're calling it, right?
7: Sure. Yes, I agree 100%. But, you know, sometimes they kind of flop and they're not fouled, and the refs call it anyway. But I know it's a tough call to make. But
4: we got a couple of pieces of audio we'll play here that I think that you will like. I think there's a couple of good things out there that need to be played. All right? I appreciate the call. Thank you very much. Appreciate you calling for the first time. Hey, you never called before. Listen, a long time, 28 years, so the first time is not always the best time, right?
6: That's right. But here's the deal. Everybody, I mean, I quit using the term everybody. Lots and lots and lots of players. Bears do it.
4: Yeah.
6: It's part of the game. Just playing basketball. They're trying to entice. I mean, who cares? Not that big of a deal. It's really not that big of a deal.
4: I thought Reggie Miller had to say on Dan Patrick's show yesterday was really good. A lot of people don't like him. We heard a lot of that yesterday. I sent Sam some audio. Maybe we can hear that. We also have a Michael Wilbon, I think, who's helping drive this negative narrative. This was this morning on Get Up. Yeah, let's go Wilbon first. Sorry, Sam.
5: You're good. Give me 1 second. Let me pull up Wilbon for you. He was making some bold claims this morning with Greeny on Get Up. All right, here it is. There we go.
8: Winning covers all this stuff.
9: Yeah.
8: The deodorant that covers all stink is winning. And if Shai Gilgeous-Alexander goes back-to-back and he's on deck and he enters next season as a two-time champion and two-time MVP, guess what? There'll be kids out in the playground learning how to fly.
9: Oh, no.
8: Listen.
4: I think that's...
6: He's a moron.
4: I think he meant that in terms of a defense of SGA. I mean, with the way that was said.
6: Jokingly,
4: hey, it's winning basketball. You're going to emulate winning basketball, whatever. I mean, part of what makes him the MVP. Okay, now do you have the Reggie Miller stuff?
5: I do have the Reggie Miller stuff. Now this is 4 minutes long. The one that I
4: if you play the beginning of it, if you play it from the beginning, I think we can get
5: all right.
4: We can get there and not have to play the whole thing.
5: Okay, here we go.
10: We've talked about it. But we're watching the games. A lot of people are watching SGA now because people weren't watching probably during the regular season. You see him because you have to watch him because these are big games. Now everybody's got an opinion on SGA and flopping. I don't blame SGA. The officials have to call this. And I don't know if the officials are going to change what they're seeing or what they're willing to call. But it is a problem when you watch it, I think. The aesthetics for the casual basketball fans, like, this is not what we want to see. Like star players in soccer falling down all the time. We don't want to see it. You, who flopped as well as anybody, you sold fouls. How's that? You sold.
11: Oh, there you go. There you go.
10: You I sold.
11: Was a fella. Look. Okay, I understand we've got to have this conversation, but also, too, people have way too much time because it's SGA's job to play the game of basketball. He's not playing the game and officiating the game. So I be more upset at the officials and how they have called it. He's not blowing the whistle for himself. But if you look at this series, he took 9 free throws in game one. Only 6 free throws in game two. He took 12 in game three, but remember, it was all in the third quarter when it was a 45-minute quarter, and that's when he was doing the pump fake and listening to head coach Mitch Johnson from the Spurs. Defensively, we got out of character. That's when they were jumping and they would come down on him. That's not on him. That was on the Spurs being out of position. And in game four, he only shot 7 free throws because they were better disciplined.
10: Yeah.
11: So he is below his average, his season average. He's only averaging 8.5 free throws in the 4 games in this series. So for people think he's going to the free throw line 15 times a game. He's only going 8 times, people. So these podcasters, y'all just need to stop. He's playing the game of basketball. It's the same. He's had 3 technical fouls this season. 3. 9 in his career. It's not like Luka getting up every play, complaining to the officials, staying back, hanging back. How about this? Every time he falls to the floor on a non-call, who has the advantage now? The opposing team is 5-on-4, so make them pay. They're not making them pay because he doesn't get up complaining. He gets up and runs back.
4: I mean, that's fair, right? If he's going to be laying on the floor and he's not getting a call, if he's fouled, he's fouled.
6: That's right.
4: If he's fouled, he's fouled. I mean, that's the way that it works. If he's not fouled and it's a flop, then the other team got a chance to go the other way before he can get up off the floor. I don't know. It is. If you think Reggie Miller is pro Spurs or anything like that, that's That's I mean, it's hard to make that case when you hear that.
5: We should also remember that the Spurs right now have 11, even after Tony Brothers in Game 5, have 11 more free throw attempts than the Thunder.
4: I don't have an issue with that. I think the Thunder are playing aggressively. I mean, they're getting after him, which is fine. Like I think I've said this time again. The officials will not decide this series. They won't.
6: No.
4: It's up to each of these teams. If it's a tight whistle, you got to play smart. If you're going to let you play physically, then you got to adapt. You got to do it. Okay. 405-900-9957. Get you in and get you on. Keep the text coming. Oh, we'd love to read those for you as well. So, Josh says, what he said in that interview completely contradicts what he's saying during the game. Okay. I mean, I have to hear that. But I thought that was a pretty good description and explanation of what, to me, is going on. Who's next, Sam?
5: Melani.
4: Melani. Hello, Melani.
9: That was a pretty good description.
12: Yes. Hello.
4: Hello. How are you?
12: Good.
4: Good.
12: I have a question.
4: Go ahead.
12: What airport does the Thunder come in from? Or, like, do they fly to?
4: Will Rogers.
12: Will Rogers?
4: Mm-hmm.
12: Oh, thank you.
4: That's named after my uncle.
12: Wow. That's cool.
4: I knew you'd be impressed. Very cool. Thank you.
12: Oh, thank you.
9: That's named after my uncle.
4: There we go. There's the radio delay. Melani, is that a new way to pronounce Melanie?
5: Maybe so.
6: How is it spelled, Sam? Or did she just tell you?
5: I don't know. No, but it was the parents' phone on the caller ID, so I'm not sure how it was spelled.
4: She may be planning on going to the airport to welcome the Thunder back tonight.
6: She is.
4: There's no school, so we don't really have to have a bedtime. Thunder roll in about 3:00 this morning. Let's go to Dan. Hello, Dan.
13: Hey, Mark. I didn't know you were related to Will Rogers. That's awesome.
4: Never let the facts get in the way of a good story.
13: It was Billy Rogers, wasn't it?
4: I do have it. Yes, I am related to Bill Rogers. Not Will.
13: Hey, is there an MVP award? And if so, it's definitely the Thunder, right? Hey, Mark, I didn't know you were related to Will Rogers. That's awesome.
4: Never let the facts get in the way of a good story.
13: It was Billy Rogers, wasn't it?
4: I do have it. Yes, I am related to Bill Rogers. Not Will.
13: Hey, is there an MVP award? And if so, it's definitely the Thunder, right?
4: Not Will.
13: Hey, is there an MVP? B award, and if so, it's definitely the Thunder, right? They call it something different, obviously, but is there something like, I know there's the sixth man award, but is there something for the best?
6: Not that I know of, but I do like that.
4: We'll have a segment dedicated to awards for this series, and then we'll name a most valuable bench if you want us to. Right now, yeah, Oklahoma MVP. City is the leader in the clubhouse.
13: All right. See you guys.
6: The MVB, that could be true to something else.
4: I didn't want to ask. I knew
5: it's a dangerous question.
4: But he might be leading us down a road of something.
6: But I do like his topic and what he was getting to. And you know what? That would be a great award. If you could find any team awards.
4: Right. Most valuable bench.
6: But they wouldn't want to be. You wouldn't want to be known as the guy that has a medal hanging up at your house or a trophy.
4: It's like Miss Congeniality.
6: Yeah.
4: Our good friend Shad, man, he's taking the comedy world by storm. He's booking some shows, Kale.
6: He is?
4: Yeah.
14: What's up,
4: Shad? What's up?
14: What's going on, man?
4: How are you?
14: Good. Kel, you're going to have to come out and catch a show one of these days, man.
6: I know. I need to do that.
14: I thought the MVP was what they gave out at the Players Ball.
4: Could be. We were a little confused too as to where he was going. Didn't really know.
14: Man, I'm gonna take Thunder tonight. Me and Spanky went out to the airport the other night. It was pretty fun. So I'm guessing we'll probably end up back there tonight.
4: What time did they get back for the last time you went to the airport? That was in the afternoon, wasn't it?
14: No, it was night game. It was they were scheduled to land at 12:18. I bet they got off the plane and came by the fence right about 1:10, something like that.
4: What's the most excited you've seen somebody at the airport?
14: I don't know. They get pretty hyped, man. I kind of sit over there in my truck and play casino games on my phone while my kids reach their arms through the fence and get them all scraped up. So I don't – it gets pretty hyped there, though, that's for sure.
4: Yeah. I believe you.
14: It's families, it's kids and families and guys in Lucha Libre masks. I'll put it that way.
4: Yeah, I'm not down in it. Not down in it. It's a good experience. I've been pretty cool for the kids to be able to see the team.
14: Right, right. No, we went and did the Loud City Live the other night, and then went to that, and it was both of them pretty cool, man. We enjoyed it.
4: Good. All right. Thanks, Chad. Appreciate it. Chad can't do his comedy routine, or we'd lose our license. Let's go to Owen. Hello, Owen.
15: Hey, how's it going?
4: Good. How's it going, Owen?
15: Oh, it's going, just working. So I've been listening the past couple days, and I know y'all have talked about this a million times, but the whole Shea flopper, does he sell fouls? Absolutely. 100%. But it is under magnifying glass, the fact that the Thunder are looking like back-to-back champions. It's the same magnifying glass that everybody hated the Patriots and Tom Brady. Everybody hated Patrick Mahomes and the Chiefs. And, you know, you can pick any great team and somebody's going to pick them apart. People just hate to see people winning.
4: I agree with all of that.
6: I agree.
4: Yeah, we're sitting here doing our best to preach to the fact of, hey, don't let it bother you. You know what I mean? It's not something that should be overly concerned.
15: I agree with that. But I will say, I mean, does he sell fouls 100%? And yeah, there is some every single game that you look at and you're like, that was kind of hard to watch. He is on the ground a lot. But also, can you blame him? He had a bad game the other night and they let him get to the line 17 times. I mean, you're guaranteeing him 20 points. Anybody in the league is going to do that if they can get to the line like that. And then that's the other thing. It's just like the Spurs are doing it just as much, but you could go on Twitter and you won't find anything on it because it's not the Thunder, you know?
4: All right. Hey, thanks for the call. I appreciate it.
6: I don't think Spurs are doing it as much. Who would you say that they have on their team that does it?
4: They've been Wimby.
6: Wimby a little bit, but yeah. He doesn't touch the ball as much as Shea does. That's just part of Shea's game. I mean, Shea's always driving to the goal.
4: Mm-hmm.
6: You know, so he obviously creates it and more opportunities to put himself in position to do that.
4: Wimby is on the floor quite a bit.
6: He is on the floor quite a bit, yep. But I think he's also on the floor quite a bit just because he's kind of awkwardness a little bit. He's a fabulous athlete, but, you know, I think just being 7'5 or 7'6 sometimes.
4: We are at Gregory Sporting Goods today. We're going to come back. We'll give you a little DFS lineup for tonight's game. We'll go through it, pick some, and then Gottlieb will join us a little after 1 today here on a Thirsty Thursday Gundy edition. Stay tuned.
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25: Sounds like there's going to be a few UFO sightings in OKC. And needless to say, the boys out here at Carter Chevrolet in Okarchi are more than a little nervous. But instead of chomping down on their well-manicured nails or yanking all their beard hairs out, they've been thinking of ways to stop a certain Texas-based alien, like luring him into a really big van with French food. There should be one of those somewhere here at Carter. But what about booking him a room at that haunted hotel room downtown? Seems like ghosts should cancel aliens out. Regardless, I'm sure they'll think of something. And if they don't, we'll just have to leave it in the new watch-clad hands of the rightful MVP and the rest of the boys in blue. That'll give the boys out at Carter time to focus on what they're really good at, making friends and selling cars in that order. But if we have to pencil in kidnapping a 7'5" French guy into that tagline, We'll figure it out.
0: Social Capital.
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4: Promise we'd put together a DFS lineup for tonight's game. All right, boys, how do you feel? Last game, Cason Wallace. Four combined blocks and steals. Three of the five games so far in the series, he's had more than 2.5. You like that? More than 2.5 blocks and steals for Cason Wallace. He's going to get a lot of minutes.
6: Blocks like and steals.
4: Yeah. He had four in the last game.
6: Yeah. More steals than blocks.
5: That steal that he had on Harper in the backcourt, I don't know if I've ever seen something like that, where you steal a dribble and it never even hits the ground. I mean, talk about good hands.
6: I like that.
4: Okay. More than blocks and steals. Kale, would you like a Caruso prop tonight? Just points? Straight up points? For Alex Caruso?
6: What is it, 8?
4: I can tease it down a little bit. How about 10? Think he's going to have 10? If he's going to be on his way to the MVP, he's going to have more than 10.
6: What has he had down there in the last two games?
4: Caruso has...
6: At
4: remember,
6: San Antonio.
4: In San Antonio, in game 4, he had 0 points.
6: That's right.
4: But other than that, he's gone over 10.
6: I know, but what did he do the other game?
4: 31. There? Listen, this is an easy more than. It's 17, 31, 15, 22. Dude, more than.
6: I would agree with that.
4: Okay.
6: Yeah.
4: All right, we got more than.
5: I have another one.
4: All right, what do you want?
5: Shea over 7.5 assists.
4: I like that.
6: Yes.
4: I totally agree. They are playing him a little bit different than that, but it's got to be 8.
5: Okay.
4: That kind of hurts us a little bit, but it's got to be 8.
5: I still like it.
4: Jared McCain has shown, I mean, he is going to shoot, and the Thunder need him to shoot, and they need him to score 13.5 points. I think that's another gimme. You like that?
6: I do.
4: How about 15.5 points? You like him over 15.5 points?
6: Ooh.
4: I think we can get it. I think we can go there.
5: I mean, if he does, they have a great chance to win.
4: Okay, so here's our DFS lineup for tonight. We need one Spurs player in there, though. We got to have something Spurs.
5: You could go Wemby over rebounds, maybe.
4: Wemby is going to have to be more active in this game. I think that's right. I mean, I think 12.5 rebounds. I mean, man, his rebounds are way low. He has not had double-digit rebounds in the last three games. 6, 8, and 4.
5: The reason why I said that is because you could get some value because Hartenstein has dominated him on the boards the last couple games.
4: Do you like Wemby dunks or Wemby shot attempts?
6: Wemby dunks.
4: 3?
6: Ooh, I was going to say 2.
4: Wemby shot attempts?
5: He only had 2 buckets in the paint last game.
6: Yeah, I know. They're gonna press that, in my opinion. They're going to push that. What's his shot attempts?
4: Okay, I think it's 17. Free throws, Wemby, tonight? Offensive rebounds? 2.5 offensive rebounds?
6: Oh, yes.
5: Oh, that's a good one. Yeah, he'll have more.
4: Okay, here's what it is tonight. We got Cason Wallace, more than 2.5 blocks and steals. We got Alex Caruso, 10 points or more. Mm-hmm. We got Shea with 8 assists, more. Mm-hmm. Jared McCain, 15.5 points with more. Wemby with 2.5 offensive rebounds or more. That pays, if you bet $1, you could get 20. If it's 20 to 1.
6: The only one I question is McCain.
4: You can take it down a little if you want.
6: Well, no, you guys, I mean, do what you want. That's the only one that.
4: Would you like a lower total on McCain? We can do that. If it makes you feel better. I mean, we want to win. We don't want to come up, you know.
6: Do you guys think he's going to get more than 15?
4: I do.
5: I mean,
4: he's got to score. Where are the points coming from?
5: If the Thunder wins or it's a close game, he's going to have more than 15.
6: 100%.
4: 13.5. That takes our investment down to, let's see here. No, it's still the same. No, I'm sorry. 19 to 1. It only takes us, no, that's good. 13.5. Okay, let's go to Riker, a man that shows the pigs from Adair. What's up, Riker?
7: Nothing. I just had a question about the Thunder. What will it take for them to win Game 6 tonight?
4: Well, first I got to ask you about your pigs. How are they doing?
7: Oh, good.
4: Did you have any prize pigs this year?
7: My next show's in Des Moines, Iowa, in like 2 weeks.
4: Oh, you know what? I hate to say this this way, but they have great pork sandwiches there.
7: Yeah.
4: What the Thunder need to do tonight, I think the biggest thing is they need to stay aggressive with Victor Wembanyama. They need to keep him away from the basket. They need to keep frustrating him so he doesn't give great effort on defense. That's the biggest key. Kale, what do you think?
6: I think we have to shoot at least 35% from three tonight.
4: It's a good number.
7: Thank you.
6: Thanks, Riker.
4: All right, see you, Riker. If you're showing pigs, you know what happens to the pig. It's not news.
6: Riker doesn't want to hear that.
4: He
6: knows.
4: Yeah, no, he does. He knows. All right, tell us what's going on here at Gregory's.
6: Yeah, great place here at Gregory's Sporting Goods here. And we're here in Moore at 609 North Moore Avenue. It's the new city shopping center. And whatever league you're playing in, little league, junior high school, even the college level, nobody's fits more teams than Gregory Sporting Goods does here in the state of Oklahoma. They got all the brands you'd expect, like Louisville Slugger, DeMarini, Mizuno, Easton, Willens, Rawlings, Marucci, and even more. I mean, I love walking around in here. They got bats. They got all the gloves. They got the cleats. They got helmets, shirts, all the representation from all the schools around here, CCS, Norman, Mustang, Westmore, Tuttle, UConn, Midwest City, Dale City, you name it. They have it all here. Anything that you're looking for that is sports-related, they have it here. Bat and gloves, wristbands, you name it, they have it here. Tees, they got it. Sunglasses, you got it. Stop by and see us, Gregory Sporting Goods here in Moore.
4: Echo everything you say about the Moore family. Great people, and been working with them for over 30 years. So come by and see us today. 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
9: Welcome back. Final hour of the day on a Gundy Thirsty Thursday here from Gregory Sporting Goods. Let's welcome in Doug Gottlieb. Big game tonight, Doug.
10: Big. It'll be the last first game of the year, right?
9: I don't know what kind of device you're calling in on, but it sounds like you're right next door to us. It's impressive.
10: Really? It's a cellular phone.
9: Crazy. That's really good.
10: Well, I'm in town, so I'm, patiently awaiting game 7. That's the hope.
9: So. I know. That would be fun. Well, I mean, it's been a crazy series. There have been a lot of ups and downs. But Oklahoma City has won when they've been able to be physical with Wembanyama and keep him out of the paint. And it even looks like now, to a degree, what it looked like to me in Game 5 is that the frustration on offense has kind of taken over his defensive effort and really over in general, not showing up for media availability and all that stuff. Can they do that tonight?
10: No. Not there. They can't do that. I mean, I don't think the Thunder can play that way tonight. I think the Spurs will get a recall. You know, I just do. I've thought a lot about this, Mark, and I think here's what it is. Most teams have one guy who I just hate that guy, and they're unbelievably important to have on your team. You know, and the thing about the Thunder is they kind of have three, you know, who are sort of defensive guys, sort of undersized or in between position guys. They're tougher than hell, but they kind of bait you. You know, you got Caruso, Jalen Williams, and Lu Dort, you know. And so what happens is, and I think the Spurs are guilty of this. They're so concerned with the flopping and the flailing and all that other stuff that you forgot to just play basketball, you know. And it's really hard. It's hard as a coach. Like, I got caught up in one of these deals this year where other teams had an 81% free throw rate. Like, we got completely screwed. But it doesn't matter. You still got to keep doing your job. And I think a lot of that is youth.
9: Yeah.
10: He's playing through it. But I don't think that the officiating is going to switch. It was embarrassing the other night. That was bad. But that's kind of classic NBA playoff basketball where it's like, five is blatantly for the home team, six is for the next home team, and then seven is usually an evenly officiated game. I remember last year it kind of was like this with the Nuggets, and then game seven, Caruso just took Jokic out of what he wanted to do, and it was a blowout. But I don't think tonight's the night that the Thunder will be able to be physical. And I understand that we think they're in Wemby's head, and that's why he didn't do the post-game presser. But there's also a pretty good chance that he just didn't want to say something that's going to get him fined. You know, he was so pissed, he just didn't want to say anything. And he's young, man. This is
11: what was he pissed about? That he played bad? I mean,
10: we can do the whole Oklahoma City radio thing. I mean, the flopping and flailing stuff is a joke. It's bad. And they all do it. I mean, Jalen Williams just running into, who just run into and fall down? Like, that's some high school crap. Like, what are we, these are, and it just, it's so bad. And so what happens is you're not playing well. You carry the weight on your shoulder. He's also young. He's not 25 yet, you know? And this is the first time where the weight is on him. So I think he's frustrated by the officiating. He's frustrated by getting fouled. Like, Caruso fouls him every time he tries to post up. Every time. Now, Caruso has to, because otherwise he'll just bury you low. And I'm sure he thinks Hartenstein's gotten in there, and Hartenstein has been super physical with him. And, you know, he's much stronger than he used to be, but he's still not strong. Tries to take him outside, not making any shots. You get frustrated. But, again, I think the officiating it was terrible. It was one-sided, and it got into the Spurs' head, probably got into his head. And I also think there's a world there where he came in and was like, I'm not going to say anything and give me fine. Like, I'm just not doing it. Not going to do it. Again, not a strong look. I would say that, you know, and even, you know, this as a coach, you got to kind of mature and bite your tongue. I've had issues with that. Just take a breath, say the right things and on camera, and then say the other things behind off camera. But I, what is he mad about? He's mad. He gets fouled every time he gets the ball. Now, he fouls a lot, too. But he's fouled every time he gets the ball. I mean, it's like the big kid when we were in fifth grade where they stand on there by the post and you just foul him. And, you know, officials give the benefit of the doubt to the littler guy because he's the littler guy.
9: You think the whistle is more important than just the overall home crowd bounce back factor? I think that's the more important deal. I mean, I thought Oklahoma City played harder the other night.
10: I thought they played their ass off.
9: And I didn't think they played. You know, the Spurs played harder in game four. I mean, and that team is going to get the whistle. The aggressive team gets the whistle.
10: Totally. But what's the Bob Knight quote? Victory goes to the aggressor. Mm-hmm. I agree. I think it goes hand in hand. I think, you know, the home crowd gets riled up, but the officiating really can sway a series, can sway a game. No question. I think it's both, but I think it's mostly the officiating. And I think, again, part of it is social media. Like, as much as I thought the officiating was crap the other night, like the call where, you know, was in game four, who was it who went? It was De'Aaron Fox right? He stood underneath Shea when Shea goes up for a jump shot, and he just brushes him. And so social media is like, this is what the NBA's become. Like, hey, dude, that's a foul in any basketball gym in America. You can't go underneath the dude when he's shooting. Just because Shea twists around and kicks out his leg, that doesn't mean anything. You have to give him space to land, especially the MVP of the league. What are we doing? So, but yes, victory does go to the aggressor. That's a Bob Knightism, and I agree with it.
9: Yeah, I mean, Shea's free throws are not over the top. I mean, they were in the last game, but a lot of games he hasn't been going to the free throw line. I'm a little bit concerned about
10: what it does, though, Mark. What it does, though, Mark, and this is the point the Spurs made, and I agree with it, which is the Thunder are super, super aggressive defensively. When they're good, they're up into you. They play hard. They play physical. They're a lot like a Rick Pitino team, where they literally foul on every possession, but you can't call every foul. I honestly believe, you know, this is where you got a lot of knuckleheads who are on TV saying, like, well, the coaching staff is teaching them to flop. Like, no, they're not. But what they are getting is like, hey, make them call foul. And the thing that Thunder have is, you know, even without J-Dub playing, is they just got better depth, you know, and they're used to running guys in and out. So if a guy gets in foul trouble, but they almost dare you to call a foul every time down the court. And at some point, the officials decide we're not doing it.
11: Doug, and I've been saying that all year. That's how this team plays. That's how this team plays. They set the tone from day one. From the game one, yeah. This is how this team plays defensive mentality. Because so the referees get used to it. This is who this team is. I mean, this is every game. It doesn't matter where we're playing, what time. This is who this team is. And I think they allow them to play a little bit more like that because that's just who they are. In my opinion,
10: guess. It's a style. It's Georgetown used to do it when John Thompson was there. When we played against when I was at Notre Dame, they tell you all the time, can't call them all. Rick Pitino, when they won the national championship at Louisville, they'd say all the time, can't call them all. You know, and I mean, they grab, they hold, they get up into you, you know, and so the issue with Shea is not necessarily the free throws. It was the other night, but it's that you don't feel like you can play that way defensively. Because if you're that physical with Shea, he falls down every time, and he's going to get a call half the time. And that's a really hard one. When it's uneven, when you feel like the same defensive style is not rewarded, that's when it gets really frustrating. It's all we ask for is like, hey, if we're going to call it that way, if Oklahoma State is going to be able to be super aggressive, so are we. And I think that's –
9: Sorry, I thought you were wrapping up. My bad. I mean, I thought the Spurs hit on something in game four, and it didn't translate as much to game five. But they're doubling SGA less, and yep. I think they're forcing more pressure on some of the other Thunder players to score. I thought that would be way more successful in game five because I just don't see where the offense is coming from Oklahoma City without their two of their best creators in Dub and A.J. Mitchell, and two of the guys that are going to score the most points. So it was a little bit of shocking to me, the margin of victory the other night. Can they still continue to do that, and does Oklahoma City have enough offense with those two guys out?
10: I think tonight it does come back, and that's usually – again, these are all things that usually happen in NBA series, right, where team gets injuries, and so you're like, oh, count them out. Like, no, there's that one game – where all of a sudden, I mean, you know, now, I mean, the trade with the Sixers looks like just a brilliant trade, obviously. But one game when you're not expecting it, when somebody new steps up, but now when you have to repeat it, like there's a reason that J-Dub is who he is, right? That he makes the money he makes, the averages, because he's consistent at that level. So I do think that in this particular game, the injuries do catch up to him. Does it in game seven? I don't know. I don't know. And I don't know who plays and who doesn't play for the Thunder as well. So, but yeah, you're right. I mean, you don't have A.J. Mitchell and you don't have J-Dub and you still go and thump the Spurs. Like, that's really impressive. And Jared McCain coming in and playing as well as he did. I mean, just an absolute – I mean, and he fits so well playing with Shea, you know, because he doesn't need the ball. He has an incredibly quick release, and he just kind of gives you a respite for when, you know, Shea doesn't want to end up with a midi. He kick it out, and he hit a couple of huge ones.
9: I love the way the Knicks are playing. They are incredible right now. and they open as a not that

0: big of an underdog to the Thunder or the Spurs? Do you think they've got a chance to win the championship? Good chance.
1: Yeah, they have a chance. I mean, they have a chance. I think, you know, so much of this is matchups. If it's the Spurs, I would favor the Spurs. I mean, I would favor the – I kind of like the Knicks against the Spurs, whereas I kind of like the – I like the Thunder against the Knicks if they're healthy. So if they're not healthy, it's a little bit different. But again, like, okay, so the Knicks, they have that one hateable guy, Josh Hart. Totally hateable, right? And he kind of plays like all these other guys do, where it's all about energy and moxie and toughness and kind of flailing around out there and shooting threes. So they similarly play hard. They similarly have a best player who, you know, kind of like Shea. Brunson's not the most athletic dude in the world, but he gets everywhere he needs to get to and seems to make plays. And I would also say that, you know, you're not big on home court advantage, but those are the two best home court advantages in the sport, Thunder and the Knicks. I mean, Knicks game three home playoff game, that'll be insane. Insane. And the Thunder ones obviously will be their equal.
0: Who's the best Knicks super fan?
1: I mean, it's got to be Spike, right? Because he's always been there.
0: I think that's a good call.
1: I mean, all these other ones seem to just pop up now.
0: Right.
1: You know, like, oh, Stephen A. Smith, remember he was done with the Knicks. Now he's back.
0: Game three all of the former players, opening round, he was done with them.
1: Yeah, I mean, that's who he is. So, but that's also very typical for, you know, for Knicks fans. You know, everything is massively overreactive. Whereas, you know, I would say Thunder fans are, they're Thunder fans even in some of the lean years. You know, it's just a different persona, if you will.
0: Kale has Ben Stiller. Ravis has Fat Joe. I'm going to go with some combination of Tina Fey and Tracy Morgan.
2: No Chalamet?
1: Are you going? You're going 30 Rock?
0: I'm going 30 Rock. Yeah.
1: Yeah. Ben Stiller. Now, is that Ben Stiller?
0: But I like
1: hair?
0: Your call. I like your call of Spike Lee. He's the original, and he has been dedicated. I mean, he's been there the entire time.
1: No, I mean, you know, here's the power of New York. Okay, I was thinking about this the other day. Do you think Reggie Miller is a Hall of Famer?
0: Yes.
1: Okay. Kale?
3: Yes.
1: Okay. So all NBA teams are the top 15 players in the NBA, right?
0: That's right.
1: So Reggie Miller played 20 years with the Indiana Pacers. How many times do you think he was first, second, or third team All-NBA?
0: I'm going to say none based on the tenor of your question.
3: I was going to say two.
1: Are these final answers?
0: None. I'm going final answer, none.
3: One.
1: And it was third team.
3: But he showed up at big moments.
1: Now, did he? Which ones?
0: Well, that one in New York was the biggest. I mean, that's what you're saying. I think that's his point he's trying to make.
1: The point.
0: I mean, two threes and 11 seconds.
1: That didn't win him an NBA championship. You know, don't get me wrong. It's one of the most incredible things to ever happen in sports. Right? Unbelievable. And, like, I was a ball boy at UCLA for UCLA games when Reggie Miller was a player. He's an unbelievable player. He is not a Hall of Famer by any sort of the imagination. He got put in because he's on TV. He's an unbelievably nice human being. Then he had that huge moment in New York. That's it. That's really it. That's the power of New York. So I actually think it's interesting because, right, like, would the Knicks be the best team in the East if everybody was healthy? Probably not. But the Thunder beating the Knicks and winning their second straight NBA title, that for whatever reason happening in New York, it'll feel bigger. It just will.
0: Gottlieb, you it'll suckered us in on that one, man. I think I've changed my mind. Not a Hall of Famer. Five times All-Star. And did play on some good teams.
1: Five-time All-Star. Like, come on,
0: good players around him.
1: Great players around him.
0: Mm-hmm.
1: Rick Smith,
0: like, on a bad team.
1: The Davis brothers. I mean, you pick a point guard he had from D'Angelo Rose, Travis Best, Mark Jackson. Chris Mullin was on his team. But, I mean, they lost in the first round. When Isaiah Thomas was the coach, they lost in the first round three straight years. Larry Bird comes in to get to the Eastern Conference Finals. So, and I'm not a Reggie Miller hater. I'm just saying.

0: We could break away. We could break away.
1: I don't. A lot of talk. A lot of talk.
2: Might be a smart move, if you ask me.
1: I don't think they can do it.
0: How does that work?
1: Yeah,
0: Tell
1: I don't
0: me
1: know
0: how
1: how to
0: tell me
1: work
0: how it works.
1: with all the other sports and everything. I just don't know how you do it.
2: The other sports are
0: It
2: is the
0: does.
2: biggest
0: It's
2: issue
0: like
2: to
0: when
2: it.
0: people say, "Hey, let's break away and do the, you know, the Power Four are all the Division One." You need those other teams for those. You need those bye games. It all kind of works. It just does. So.
2: The problem would be with other sports postseasons. It wouldn't be playing games. I don't think everybody would boycott going to play a football game there. You know what I'm saying? They'll take a check. You
0: They
2: know?
0: wouldn't boycott, but I'm like, what are we doing? The system already very much works in your favor, right? Like, what are you actually complaining about? You know, you have more money than everybody else. You'll have more teams in the playoffs, more teams in the NCAA tournament than anybody else. So what exactly are you complaining about? Is it a perfect system? No, it is not. But the league that benefits the most from the system is the SEC. Now, it hasn't been doing as well because the Big Ten's like, hey, we can buy players now, right? SEC, for the most part, been doing it for years, not maybe to this level. But it's just, I mean, look, as a member of the kind of college fraternity now, like, I'm like embarrassed by it. Like, that's your solution? We have all these problems? That we're gonna walk, we're gonna do our own thing. I love what Jamie Pollard said. Let him go. Go
2: Yeah,
0: ahead.
2: Jamie
0: See how
2: Pollard.
0: that goes for you.
2: Jamie Pollard got after him a little bit. The bill that's going through the Senate, I like a majority of the things that are in that. There's
0: What are the things
2: not
0: that you
2: all.
0: like? What are the things that you like?
2: I like the transfer rule. I like the 5-year rule. I don't like this mumbo jumbo stuff about rivalries and things like that. They shouldn't be getting into scheduling. That's dumb. The guts of it, I'm for.
0: Why do you like the 5? Why are we going to 5 years? We're going to 5 years because of football, right? Because football had the red shirt rule that was 3 games, and they got to 9 games. Now, like, let's just give them 5 years. Because what was happening was guys would play up until when they had to shut it down for a red shirt, and then they just shut it down, right? So it's a football base. But, like, I mean, honestly, we were on a call with Charlie Baker 2 months ago, and he's like, 5 for 5 is dead. Don't bring it up.
2: Is it
0: You
2: not good for
0: know,
2: ba
0: and
2: I
0: then
2: mean, how does it affect basketball? I like if you're just like a tweener, I mean, most guys, if they're good enough to go, they're going to go at any point in time in their career. I mean, are
0: going to
2: you
0: go
2: going to get
0: where?
2: a guy that go to the NBA? I mean, are you going to get a guy
0: Well,
2: that
0: no, I mean
2: plays?
0: that's not happening as nearly as much because guys are making as much or more playing in college, and obviously part of this is there's a salary cap. But I mean, why do they need to play 5 years? Like, why 5 years?
2: Well,
0: Why did
2: I think again, very, very
0: why did
2: few good,
0: four with a
2: very
0: possible
2: few
0: fifth
2: good
0: not work?
2: guys are going to play 5 years.
0: No, they'll all play 5 years because they can all get more money. Why would you go, like, this is like Anthony Roy. Like, Anthony Roy, a year and a half ago, when he broke his ankle, he's at my house crying. He's like, I'm going to just go try and go to the league. He's like, no, you're not. You're going to get a medical, and then you're going to play next year and make real money. They're not going, no. But what it'll kill is it kills, why would I recruit a high school kid? Kills recruiting of high school kids.
2: Right.
0: Kills them.
2: I
0: You
2: think
0: got to give them 5 years? And
2: how
0: then
2: many
0: you
2: years
0: change the rule
2: do
0: again
2: you want?
0: to 5 years, they're all gonna, all the ones that didn't get a 5th year this year are going to sue.
2: I have a lot of other coaches tell me that they think recruiting high school kids is a way to go here because it's not a
0: Who?
2: mercenary.
0: Who? Name them. Name them.
2: People we all both know. I'm not going to name them. I mean, those are private
0: Who? I mean, Steve
2: conversations, so I'm
0: Lutz
2: just
0: has done it
2: saying.
0: because he signed three good ones. Okay? But
2: Yeah.
0: only one of them is going to stay after year one. If you have freshmen. Now, this is why they're saying, hey, it's a one-time transfer rule. That's bull too. Because if you transfer and you graduate, your 5th year, you're grad transfer. So there'll be two transfers. Now that's better than 4 or 5, don't get me wrong, but it's still not a one transfer rule. Like, that's disingenuous.
2: Right.
0: But again, like, you can tell me, hey, Keaton Wagler was great last year and the freshman class was great. But by and large, you go with your young guys. I'll go with my old guys. You know,
2: Yeah.
0: that's really it. I mean, yes, Illinois used Keaton Wagler, but they had a bunch of grown men around them.

0: You know, they had either a fourth or fifth year guy, or they had the Europeans who knows how old they are. So, and I know they're trying to change the age thing as well. But I don't know why we're going to 5 years of eligibility. Every record will be broken because of a fifth year. Like literally every, like, what's the point of having records? Like now we're tearing apart all the past. Which maybe doesn't matter. Football has gone completely away from
1: I'm
0: all the past.
1: I'm not worried about the records. We got dudes that played 7 years now with COVID. I mean, they'd be the all-time record holders.
0: I got it. I mean, that's
1: I love the conversation, but we got to pay the bills. Let's talk more if you're going to be in town for the next couple of days.
0: Okay.
1: You're booked tomorrow. You come back. We'll continue this discussion because I think it's good stuff.
0: I'll do it for a free round of golf. You figure that out.
1: Okay. All right. We'll make it happen.
2: See you, Doug.
1: All right. Anyone that wants to allow Gottlieb onto their course for free. Give us a shout out. We'll get it hooked up. Get it hooked up. All right, what's going on here at Gregory's today?
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1: Doug is just being lit up on the text line. 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All right. 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
15: If you are struggling with substance abuse, alcohol, pills, whatever it may be, first of all, it's nothing to be ashamed of. We know addiction is a brain disease, and we also know getting into recovery can be tough. Also, in case this helps, I want to tell you about a new study at a Harvard School of Public Health, which found that spiritual belief, the idea of a steady religious practice, had a protective effect from addiction. Experts we talked to told us there were probably a few reasons why this might be the case. Number one, excessive drug and alcohol use would not be the norm in a religious community, and people want to fit in. Two, a belief in a higher power provides people with hope and solace, great foils for addiction. And three, and I think there's some merit to this, regular attendance in a faith community also provides connection. Just like in AA, camaraderie and social support is often what you need. I'm Dr. Sanjay Gupta, helping you live a better life.
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5: Welcome back. Thursday, Dundee edition here from Gregory Sporting Goods. Let's go to the phones and get Dylan on the line. Hello, Dylan.
6: What's up, guys? How are y'all?
5: What's up?
7: What's up, Dylan?
6: Hey, couple things Thunder related. First, I think one of the things that's getting underplayed is Jared McCain's ability to handle the ball. I think that's kind of what they were looking for in game four, is to find somebody else who could handle the ball without turning it over. So I think that'll be something positive moving forward if A.J. Mitchell and Williams doesn't come back.
5: You're spot on. That's 100% accurate. I mean, he is the Thunder have
6: a
5: lot of guys.
6: About that today.
5: The Thunder have a lot of guys that can surround and not many creators. I mean, because they have three really, really good creators in Dub, Mitchell, and SGA. And so that is right. A ton in terms of the NBA is how elite those guys are. You take two away, you're going to have to force somebody to play a traditional role. Now, Cason Wallace can create a little bit. His assist numbers were up. It's not his forte because they're asking a lot of him defensively. But I at the time, way, way, way off on how much McCain would mean to the team this year. And I think that he has stepped up and proven how good he can be in that role. I don't think there's any way that the Thunder thought they were going to need those minutes
6: Another thing too that I am so frustrated about that people don't seem to recognize is the non-SJ minutes, especially for the first three games, were the non-Wimby minutes. I mean, that's why SGA's numbers, like, oh, well, the plus-minus is way better with him on the bench. Yeah, because for the first three games, that's when Wimby was sitting down as well.
5: I mean, yeah, and the Wimby minutes versus the Wimby non-minutes. I mean, no matter how bad or people think how bad he's played in this series, I mean, that tells you everything. I mean, the Spurs are a completely different team when he's not on the floor. They're not ready yet, so.
6: All right, keep it up, guys. Thunder up tonight.
5: All right.
7: Yep.
5: Who's next? Sam? One more?
3: Jeff.
5: Jeff, thank you. Hello, Jeff.
8: Marcus, how are we doing today?
5: Hey, good. How are you doing?
7: Good, Marcus.
8: Good. I'm doing all right. Jeff. Hey, what's the line tonight on the game, Mark?
5: Spurs are favored by 3.5.
8: 3.5. Okay. Well, it'd be nice to just go ahead and they could win it and get this thing over with. And it's not looking like either of those players are going to come back, does it? I mean, say they get the finals. Or does anybody know yet for sure?
5: I don't think anybody knows for sure. I don't know. I really still don't even know the extent of the A.J. Mitchell injury.
8: Yeah. Yeah, anyway. Oh, I guess wasn't there a child that called you this morning?
5: We had a girl and a boy.
8: Well, I thought you might steal Jim's line. You know what that is, don't you? Have to hang up. Saving the minds.
5: Yeah. No, Jim's got a copyright on that. I have to pay him a fine.
8: Got a copyright? You can't have that. I heard that off. Come on, Mark. Let's hear that. No. All right, guys, you take care. I'll talk to you later.
5: Yeah, don't want to get in trouble with the big fella. Let's go to Rhett. Hello, Rhett.
7: Hey, Doug did maybe the coolest thing that's ever been done on your station when he got Chuck D from Public Enemy to come on. I don't know how many years ago that was, but I need a little less of him and here at 2 o'clock, which I can't call in because I'll get dumped, of telling us that we're a bunch of howdies and don't know how to watch ball. It's disguised to sound like objectivity, but it's contrarianism, and it's not accurate. Mark, you do the most measured, best lecture of us as Thunder fans, or as Sooner fans or whatever, of telling us, you know, that we, the whistle is not against us, whatever. But that crap Doug was saying is not true. There's more nuance to it, and I love him. I love y'all, but that was no good.
5: We got him to walk it back a little bit based on the energy. You know what I mean? I mean, we the team. I got him to walk it back a little bit on that. So, I love contrarianism. That's a great word. That's the word of the day. The practice of opposing or rejecting popular, mainstream, or generally accepted opinions, beliefs, and trends.
9: Do you put a Z in there or just an S?
5: Contrarianism is an S. There's no Z.
9: Okay.
5: There's no Z in there.
9: Well, I thought it was an S. I just didn't know if you put a Z in there.
5: If you get that word on spelling bee, you're getting mad points. let's go to Will. What's up, Will?
10: Hey, what's up?
5: What's up?
10: Hey, I was wondering if the Thunder lose tonight, do you think they'll bring J-Dub for Game 7, or do you think he'll be in the night?
5: I don't think Dub is going to play in either game. I mean, there's no saving a guy this time around. Dub has been warming up before every game. He's not doing a whole lot out there. He's not really cranking it up. But there's no holding. They're not saving or holding or doing any of that stuff. If he's ready to play, they're going to play him. 6-7-1-2. Yeah.
10: And do you think Jared McCain's, do you think he will contribute a lot in tonight's game?
5: For the Thunder to win, he'll have to. Yes.
10: I got you, brother.
5: I think from now on, he's going to be an essential piece of this team until one of those guys come back. I mean, it doesn't matter if they come back, too. I still think that he's been an essential piece of this run for sure.
10: Sweet. I appreciate you answering.
5: Thank you. We got Linda. Hello, Linda.
11: Well, good afternoon. How you doing, babe?
5: Good. How are you?
11: I'm blessed. I am so blessed. I have been listening to all this stuff about Fallon. And I saw a video this morning, and I can't guarantee the authenticity, but I thought it was interesting. Somebody had gone through and counted, like, all the fouls in every game. Game 1, game 2, game 3. And what's interesting is the Thunder have actually been called for 2 more fouls than the Spurs.
5: Right.
11: And if you take all the free throws out of each game, all the points associated with free throws, and I know it's illogical, but it's an interesting conversation.
5: Okay.
11: The Thunder would have won game 1. They still would have won game 2. They would have won game 3. The Spurs would still have won game 4. And the Thunder would have won game 5. So it's just an interesting how many free throws they're shooting compared to how many free throws the Thunder were shooting. And I hadn't seen anybody else do that breakdown before.
5: Yeah, you know, Linda, you know my opinion on this. I don't think the officiating has anything to do with it. I mean, I think it's being called pretty
11: evenly. I agree. I'm just saying there's all this emotion around it. And, you know, just play the damn game. Sorry.
5: No, you're good.
11: Just play the game. And quit complaining. And I think that if, you know, and I watch every game, every minute of every game, the Thunder continues to be more gentlemanly, I'm going to use that word. They get called for a foul and they go, oh, yeah, I raise my hand. You know, there's not all this complaining about it and all the arguing about flailing and who's flailing and baiting is just kind of wearing me slick.
5: I got it. Thank you, Linda. I think that it does wear me slick a bit, too. This one thing the Spurs have been doing well is making free throws.
9: They have been phenomenal.
5: 4.6% in the series.
9: Wimby's been better than anybody in the series, maybe.
5: Wimby is 91. Again, okay, so for the people that are like, Wimby, he's taller than everybody else, or he wouldn't be that good.
9: Yeah.
5: 91% from the free throw line. That's incredible.
9: There's never been really good.
5: A big man shoot free throws like that well.
9: He's amazing.
5: Tell us what's going on at Gregory's.
9: Well, Gregory's right here. We're watching a little softball. We got Tennessee-Texas on in game two. Texas Tech Red Raiders run-ruled Mississippi State 8-0. It's a 0-0 going in the second inning here between Tennessee and Texas. This should be a great game today. We're here at Gregory Sporting Goods at 609 Northmore Avenue here at the New City Shopping Center. Gregory's has been around since 1981. Opened their first store in Dale City, Oklahoma. Spent a lot of time there growing up as a young kid. And matter of fact, my whole family did. All the friends I grew up playing ball with, Little League, junior high school stuff, collegiate level, it doesn't matter. Gregory's is fitting more teams than anybody. They got all the great brands in here, all the gloves you need. They got all the sunglasses. They got batting tees. They got all the apparel. They got cleats. They got bags. They got helmets. You name it. They have everything here, people. Anything and everything. This is the best sporting goods store in the state of Oklahoma here at Gregory's Sporting Good at 609 North Moore Avenue.
5: Was she calling you, babe, or me?
9: She called you, babe. You're the one that said.
5: I think that's right.
9: You responded.
5: I think that's right. We'll be back with one more segment here on a Thirsty Thursday. Stay tuned.
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5: All right, right now, Cale is sitting here in his Caruso upside-down headband. I'm putting $50 on Caruso to be the series MVP. That's going to win us enough to buy lunch. Four figures.
3: I mentioned this last night. If he does win the Western Conference Finals MVP, would he be the first Conference Finals MVP to have a game where he didn't score?
5: I would say yes. I appreciate the spirit of this, and I think that you can make a case for it, and there is zero chance it's happening.
3: I agree.
5: Sorry. Don't want to be Debbie Downer.
9: Dang it.
5: Debbie Downer. Okay, let's go to the phones. Let's talk to Dennis. Hello, Dennis.
29: Hey, guys. I just saw an interesting piece on the CBS News this morning, and that the NBA is considering going to AI, some sort of AI referee type deal in case there was a challenge. And they used the example of Chet, the ball going off Chet's foot that last game, and that it was a bad call. Somehow or another, they can use AI to reverse that. So I just wanted to get your all's opinion on it and see if it's even feasible. And I'll hang up and listen off the air. I thought it was really interesting, though.
5: I think it's feasible if you have some kind of a mechanism to determine if they missed a call based on replay.
9: Well, yeah, they can do that. I mean, hell, they're doing balls and strikes and everything else.
5: Yeah.
9: I mean, what they're doing is they're doing inbounds and out of bounds stuff like that. Not calling fouls.
5: Yeah.
9: Not calling fouls. By the way, Tennessee just hit a 3-run home run.
5: And who did I tell you was going to win this game?
9: You said you liked the orange color team.
5: I said the light orange. Oh. The light orange, not the burnt orange in this one.
9: 3-0 Tennessee Vols. I'd have no problem with that. I mean, and then, I mean, you know, if you wanted to in the playoffs, just, you know, bring another referee in, you know, maybe.
5: I mean, if it's like a in and out call on tennis or something like that, I don't know. I mean, that,
9: yeah, why? I don't see a problem with that.
5: You haven't talked to me about the French Open.
9: Sinner got beat. I think this was this morning or yesterday.
5: There have been a couple of upsets. I mean, haven't you heard him talk much about it? I know
9: I've been locked in at this softball here. It's got me all hung up in thunder.
5: You going to tonight's?
9: No.
5: Any games?
9: No, probably not. I was going. I was going
5: I
9: to
5: asked
9: go
5: you if you wanted to go in an outing with me tomorrow. No.
9: I've got to we're going to Dad's, and we got to haul limbs all day.
5: Oh, that sounds fun. Yeah, you better get yourself a long-sleeve shirt for that.
9: I'm going to have one.
5: Yeah, okay. Yeah, you're way ahead of me. All right, one more time for Gregory Sporting Goods.
9: Yep, Gregory Sporting Goods is a place to come if you're looking for any kind of apparel, equipment for Little League, junior high school, you name it, even the collegiate level. They have everything here. All the brands you expect, Louisville Slugger, DeMarini, Mizuno, Easton, Wilson, Rawlings, Marucci, and more. I love coming in here, walking around, seeing all the new gloves nowadays. They got, you know, they got all the different colors, the bats. It's just not your black bat or your silver bat that you used to get from Easton. They got everything just so different nowadays. But they have everything here. You get it at Gregory's, your local go-to sporting goods store since 1981, located at 609 Northmore Avenue here in the New City Shopping Center.
5: Jerky Boy just sent me a picture from the WCWS that the Alabama logo is actually the Arkansas logo, and so they've got the hog, and then they've got the Arkansas script A. Ooh, is not the Alabama A.
9: Somebody's going to be in trouble.
5: Yeah, just ask those fans. They know. They know about that. They know about that. All right, we're done. The Ultimate coming in next. Should be a great one tonight. Game 6 in San Antonio. Coverage beginning right here at 6 o'clock with the Thunder pregame. Sam, good to talk to you, man.
0: Yes, sir. See, I'll
5: Sam.
0: Be back tomorrow.
5: Yeah. Okay, guys. Very good. Oh. We will talk to you tomorrow as well. Keep it locked in, your leader in sports, 98.1 WWLS, the Sports Animal.
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31: A better life with Dr. Sanjay Gupta.
32: Breast cancer is the most common cancer among women in the world.
0: And according to a new study out of the University of Washington School of Medicine, an estimated 3.5 million cases a year are expected by 2050. Now, the good news is we've gotten so much better at screening, earlier detection, and cutting-edge treatments in many countries, including here in the United States. 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I'm Dr. Sanjay Gupta, helping you live a better life.
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15: 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He's known as the ultimate in the sports universe. 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
2: Good afternoon, everybody, and welcome to the Afternoon Sports Beat on this beautiful, be relatively content Thursday. I'm Jim Traver, your host. Going to be with you until 6 o'clock talking sports. I'm here today at the Grand Casino Hotel and Resort in Shawnee, exit 178 off I-40. Beautiful, big, beautiful place. Got a really nice hotel, spa, restaurants, bars, all the games you want. You can watch all the sports. You want to come watch a Thunder tonight? Come on in. They got TVs everywhere. I don't know if it's anything better than winning money and watching sports. I love doing that. So you can do that right out here. Come on out and see them at the beautiful Grand Casino Hotel and Resort. Josh Lee is in today. How are you, sir?
16: I'm good, Jim. How you doing?
2: I am making it through the day, which is good, I guess.
16: That's all we can do, brother. Spirit,
2: yeah? Yeah, I did have a young lady message me on Instagram and say that she was never going to listen to me again.
16: Why'd she say that?
2: Okay, so... listen,
16: Here we go.
2: This is what happened was, is that Wembanyama, when he went out of the game the other night, whispered in the ears of Plumlee and Bismack Biyombo.
16: Right.
2: And then they went out and they had some bad fouls. You know, they should have been called on the floor, but I think the referees were just waiting on ready to go to the airport and get on their plane.
16: Right.
2: So they blew it off, and then it did get called. And first of all, although we believe we know what he said, we have no idea what he said. I mean, I listened earlier today, and there was people thinking, I mean, it's like they were in the huddle, or they were sitting there listening to what he said. Now, I don't think there's any doubt in my mind, with no proof at all, that he said to him, hey, fellas, they've been killing me the whole game. Go up there and rough somebody up. And what I said was, that doesn't bother me that much. And I guess because I said that, she's not going to listen to me anymore. I guess she wanted me to act like every Thunder homer in the world and go, oh, my gosh, how could he do that? He's a horrible human being. Oh, my gosh. I think he should be thrown a league. I'm not going to talk like that, people. I'm not a Thunder fan like you are. I know y'all hate Wembanyama. I wasn't saying that what he did was morally correct. Okay? But we don't have any idea what he did. So in other words, listen to this, young lady, because she's probably listening right now, because she said she's never going to listen again. And whenever anybody says they're never going to listen again, somehow they know everything I say. I don't know how that is. I don't know if somebody comes home at night and sits next to him and say, so at 2:05, Traber said this, and at 2:08, he said this, and then at 2:17, he said this, and at 2:28, he said this. Somehow... people that don't ever listen to me anymore know exactly what I say.
16: I don't know how that works. Maybe they got an AI note taker up against the radio, and it's just like listening
2: That's
16: to you
2: right.
16: and just taking the notes, yeah?
2: That might be what it is. You're right. I've never figured that out. For some reason, I have never figured out how it is that people know everything I say, but they never listen anymore. I also can't figure out how the daggone numbers that we get are huge, and nobody listens. I'm trying to figure that out. So yeah. But anyway, for that young lady, I basically said to her, look, you know, she gave me the old, you must be rage baiting. I got to tell you, people, I am so sick and tired. 33 years on the radio now. I mean, I've been on the radio probably longer than that young lady's been alive. And you people that think that I'm rage baiting is an absolute joke. If you want to hear me rage bait, I will tear this entire radio station to shreds, if that's what you want to hear. Because I could go so much farther, but I don't, because all I do on the radio, ladies and gentlemen, is tell you what I believe. If you don't like it, I apologize, okay? I mean, holy Moses, why is it that if I say something against everybody that I am rage baiting? I don't do that. I just told her, well, if you think I'm rage baiting, then find somebody else to listen to. Good luck to you. Listen, there's people all over the airwaves, all over the state, that will blow on the Thunder and you and do everything that you want them to do, okay? Trust me, they'll do whatever you want. They'll say whatever you want about the Thunder. You think they're the greatest team of all time? Sure, that's absolute, yeah. So... with all due respect to that young lady, I mean, I come from a different background than you do, ma'am. My background is baseball. And you know what we do? We do everything we possibly can to win in baseball. And if that means that we're cheating a little bit, then that means we cheat a little bit. Now, I don't like, you know, taking steroids, and I don't like... cutting the ball or putting some Vaseline on it. I don't like that stuff. But if you steal signs or you do stuff like that, that's fine. Is that morally incorrect? I guess, according to her. I don't know what you thought I should say. Should I have come on the next day and said, I can't believe that they did that. That's horrible. You know what? The Thunder have people on their bench, I guess. With the two people out, it's a little bit harder. But the Thunder have people on their bench that are allowed to come in and light somebody up too. You can do that. Allowed to do it. Isaiah Joe's not playing. Tell Isaiah Joe to go in and light someone up. I just think that with all due respect to her and people that believe that, I just think your nativity, is that how they say it? Naiveness? It's not naiveness. It's nativity. It's not nativity because that's a nativity scene.
16: Novice?
2: It's,
16: are you talking about novice?
2: I think it's novice. No, yeah, but or I can't even say it now. Anyway, I'm just saying that stuff like this happens all the time. If you don't think that people go in the locker room at halftime and look over at the big man and go, hey, dude, they are killing me. Set a big-time screen. If you don't think that stuff happens, then sorry. I apologize. It's obviously my fault. But I will tell you this. If there is anybody listening to this program right now, like the guy who called yesterday, I know it's naivety, something. Look it up, man. You get that? Can you get that woman or the guy that Tony finds that can speak? You know how to do that?
16: I'll do what I can on that, yeah.
2: It's the idea of being naive and how it's said.
16: Naivete.
2: Naivete. There you go. Very nice. Naivete. Anyway, I'm just going to say this. And by the way, in our business, this is something you're never supposed to do. But I'm going to let y'all know, if you think in your heart and mind that I'm on the air saying things that I don't believe in so that I can get a rise out of people, please don't listen to me anymore, okay? I'm serious. Why would I be so stupid to come on the air and say, I think the Thunder are going to win the championship, and then come on and, as you say, rage bait? Why would I do that?
16: Yeah.
2: If I was going to rage bait, I'm telling you right now, go around the country and look at it. I would be killing the entire Thunder team.
16: Yeah.
2: I mean, that's just ridiculous.
16: What did you think about Wimby dodging the media avail?
2: I couldn't stand it. I don't like it at all.
16: Yeah.
2: But I think that Gottlieb, by the way, if you didn't listen to Gottlieb today, people, you need to listen. We got a lot of stations around the state and out really close to other states that aren't on the show before mine. You guys join in at 2:00. And I want to let y'all know that Gottlieb was on with Mark and Kale. And I'm sure that you'll say that he's an Oklahoma State guy or he hates something. I don't know. But the dude knows more basketball than any of us listening or watching or talking right now. Okay? And he said the exact same things that I said, only even stronger. I mean, Gottlieb just came right out and said everything that's happening in this series that none of y'all want to hear. So I'm sure if you go back and look at the text line, there's probably people ripping Doug. Because Doug said things that you guys don't want to hear.
16: No, there's a lot of phonetic about naivete, though.
2: Naivete? They're ripping me about that?
16: No. They're doing the phonetic of how to say it.
2: Yeah.
16: And so it's just like 14 people telling us how to say it.
2: I got that,
16: naivete.
2: Too. Naivete. Yeah. Naivete. Yeah.
16: Shouts out to the text line. Appreciate y'all.
2: Thank you. Yeah, we got it. But anyway, that's to me is just, please. I mean, come on. I can't believe that anybody who listens to me thinks that I don't say what I really feel. So let's just stop that, okay? This is what I feel. If you really want me to rage bait and get you all fired up, I could do a show that would blow you away. But I wouldn't do that because it's fake. And I'm not coming on here to be a massive homer and say that the Thunder gets screwed every single game that they lose. Okay? And please, if anybody else tells me about how the Spurs have had 10 more free throws made in this series than the Thunder, I don't care, people. That's just a random number. It can change every game. Some calls are right, some calls are wrong. And by the way, 10 in a 5-game series? I mean, if you sent it to me and it was 60, then I would be, well, that's ridiculous. 10 does nothing for me. If you think you're proving your point, stop. And I've already said it too. Stop sending me Instagram messages with pictures of things that the Spurs have done. If I had any clue on the daggone internet, I'd send you 100 of them that the Thunder have done. I don't care about that. I watch with my eyes. It's very simple. But like I said yesterday, there's people littered all through the day on this radio station that will jump in right with you. And I'm sure if they listened to Gottlieb, they were probably killing him. But Gottlieb, who I guess you would think, I don't know about y'all, but he doesn't have anything. He doesn't have a horse in there. I mean, he doesn't have a horse in the race. And he told the truth. And then he even said Oklahoma City Radio. I thought, wow. But, hey, can't wait for game six tonight. I think that the Thunder will lose tonight. I think the Spurs will win. I think the Spurs will get a little bit of advantage on the calls. And then I think game seven on Sunday will be a Thunder win. And we will go to the playoffs against the Knicks, who, by the way, this horrible rage baiter known as Jim Traber picked that exact finals in October. The Thunder and the Knicks. That's who I picked in the finals a long time ago. So, I mean, if you think that's rage baiting, that, you know, whatever. But, yeah, that's what I picked. We have to talk about something that I'm really interested. I wonder if people can take off their boxer shorts, their Thunder boxer shorts, for 5 seconds. I wonder. Because I am really, really, really bothered by what SGA's lawyers have done. I don't know. I didn't get to listen all day today. Mark Rogers, if you're listening, text me. I don't know if you talked about this. But SGA's lawyers, okay, SGA lawyers have sent a cease and desist letter to Underdog Sports. Somebody just said to me, the Game 7 is Saturday, not Sunday. That's not true. I'm almost 1,000,000,000% positive that, you know, Josh, you do the games. Game 7 is on Sunday, correct? Yes. I know it's true. Don't worry about it. Please don't tell me something I know is true. The game is on Sunday, May 31st.
16: No, Jim, but it's Saturday. I appreciate it.
2: What'd you say?
16: It's Saturday.
2: What are you talking about? I'm looking on the daggone schedule.
16: I'm looking at ESPN.com right now. Saturday, May 30th, Spurs Thunder Game 7 if necessary.
2: Well, I'm wondering why in the world on my app here that I'm looking at, it says Sunday. Okay, I apologize.
16: I have no idea.
2: Well, I'm glad somebody told me that. I thought they went 2 days in between and played it on Sunday.
16: No, it's every other day.
2: Okay. This is really sad to me, and I'm wondering, is there any way that the people, because if not, I'll just go on to other things when I get back. But I wonder, is it bothersome to anybody else except maybe me that Shai Gilgeous-Alexander gives any you-know-what to go after Underdog Sports? I just wonder. I really don't understand it. I mean, okay, so they're saying that the Thunder play unethical basketball. I just can't believe this. Why is this bothering him so much? This is what it says. Permanently cease and desist from any and all use of Mr. Gilgeous-Alexander's NIL name in his likeness in any and all media, including but not limited to your website, including the Unethical Hoops website, apps, social media accounts, digital marketing, and advertisements. promotional emails, push notifications, affiliate or influencer placements, and any physical goods, including but not limited to the board game advertised on the Unethical Hoops website. The letter was dated May 22nd and was sent by a law firm that is representing him. Asked Unethical Hoops board game be destroyed and that Underdog not use the Thunder's superstar's name, image, or likeness without the permission. The Athletic reached out to the Underdog Sports for comment, but they declined. I just can't believe this.
16: I get it, to be honest with you.
2: You do? This is something that's bothering this guy in the middle of the playoffs?
16: I don't think it's bothering him, per se. But
2: well, then why'd they do it?
16: Because they're making money off of it, Jim. It's name, image, likeness. So I wouldn't want somebody making money off of, like, let's say that I'm terrible on the air. I wouldn't want somebody making, like, a doll saying, it's terrible on the air, Josh, from the Sports Animal. Buy it now. You know what I mean? Like, and I feel like that's why Shea did that. It's like, no, you're not going to make money off my name with a narrative. You know what I mean? So I get it from that standpoint.
2: I mean, maybe the only thing that I can see is if it's physically that you made something. Like the board. Like the game, board game.
16: Right.
2: Okay? But other than that, I mean, like the videos that they've been doing,
16: mm-hmm.
2: which, by the way, are really funny.
16: They are.
2: I mean, they're absolutely incredibly funny, but that's bothering the best player in the world?
16: It may not be bothering him per se, but it may be more of a nuisance. I don't want anybody making money off my name except
2: me. Okay, forget about the money part.
16: Okay,
2: I'm saying forget about the board. I'm talking about just putting up videos on their website.
16: Well,
2: they're not allowed to do that?
16: Well, I'm not saying they're not allowed to do that, but if they're using Shea's name and Shea doesn't want them to use his name, despite the narrative, despite what it is, then Shea has every right to take him to court over it.
2: Does that mean that he can tell ESPN that he doesn't want to be on ESPN.com ever again?
16: I mean, he could. I don't know how far he would get with that, but...
2: Well, why is he going to get far? Why would he get far with this one, but not that one?
16: Because ESPN doesn't necessarily do the exact same thing that Underdog does. Underdog's not nearly as big a brand as ESPN.
2: So if you're a big brand, you're allowed to do whatever you want to do, but a little brand is not allowed to.
16: In most cases, I would say yes, to be honest with you. It's the size of the boat in the ocean to who gets all the glory, Jim.
2: Yeah, I mean, this is just ridiculous. Look, I just figured I shouldn't even have brought it up. That's slander. No, it isn't. You have no idea what slander is. In my business, I know exactly what slander is. It is not slander.
16: Okay? I wouldn't say it's slander.
2: There's a deal in our country called freedom of speech, okay? So you're allowed to go on this internet and do...

0: including me. I love the guy. I just think that I think this is a little bit ridiculous. I do. But, of course, I'm getting one after another.
1: It also depends on royalties and marketing and terms and agreements and all that. Did Underdog approach SGA with this concept? They probably did not.
0: Of course they didn't.
1: Right. So
0: you're telling me, okay, so you're telling me that anybody on the internet, if they make up a parody or anything like that about any person in human beings, you can go with the lawyer and have them take it all down. That's what you're telling me.
1: If you have the necessary funds to do so. Now, I couldn't go to a lawyer and say CNN ran a thing about me. We need to take it down. You know what I mean? But you have the money to do that. You know what I mean? Like, CNN is suing AI companies for likeness and rights usage and all that stuff. All that stuff, trademarking, name, image, likeness, all that stuff is very complex. There's a lot of moving parts to that, especially if you know lawyers and you've talked to them about this sort of thing. So, like, we don't know the real reason why Shea's lawyers went at Underdog the way they did. It could be slander. It could be disinformation. It could be the fact that Shea didn't find the joke funny. We just don't know.
0: Well, again, I mean, I'm getting killed again, whatever. How about this idiot that just messaged me? And yeah, I'm calling you an idiot, so don't send me another message. How about this? If SGA would have did what Wemby did, would you have a problem with it? Hey, pal, I already said I had a problem with it. Okay? I already said I did not like what Wembanyama did. What do you want me to do? Want me to lay outside and get under a car and get run over so that make you feel better? I mean, some of you people are just absolute idiots. You really are. I don't know if you don't listen. I just said it here, and I said it last time. You asked me. You brought it up. And then yesterday, I said the same thing. I didn't like at all what Wembanyama did. And if you were a Spurs fan, you probably would have come after me for that. But now that I'm bringing up this, and I just think is so beneath the superstar that he is. Now, again, if they're making a bunch of money on a game, okay, I can understand that. But to put up a video, that means that what he wants to do is, if anybody out there puts up videos that are making fun of him, he's going to tell them, no, you can't do it. That's what's happening. And I'm sorry. I think that's crazy. And I would say it about any player in the league. I can't tell you how much I love SGA, but I'm sorry. I'm going to call him out for some things that I think when he do it. And by the way, up until this playoff, I have never called him out for one thing. Never. In all the years that SGA has been here, I've never called him out. I've always said he's the best, most professional superstar that I've ever seen. But when I do call him out, well, then I'm a hater and I'm horrible. And would you do it to Wembanyama? Blah, blah, blah, blah, blah, blah, blah. Yeah, I know. I know. Get so tired of it. I think that for the next series, I'm just going to become a massive homer, and I'm just going to sit there and just do what you guys, if you did a radio show. I'll do a radio show like other people do radio shows. Thunder win this series. During the next one, that's what I'll do. And everybody will be happy with me, okay? So we can have a wonderful time where we just sit around and love on everybody. All right, we'll take an OG&E break. We'll come back to the Grand Casino Hotel and Resort in Shawnee. When we return, I got some baseball I want to talk about. And, of course, you can text me and call me and tell me what an idiot I am for saying something bad about the superstar. We'll be right back on the Leader in Sports, The Animal.
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2: We're back here today at the Grand Casino Hotel and Resort in Shawnee. Josh Lee in today. Our man J-Mo is at a wedding, so, which I feel sorry for him, but he's getting some time off. All right, why don't we go to Traber's Take?
1: Now it's time for Traber's Take.
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1: 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If you love seafood, go taste the freshness at Hook and Reel. 6320 Southwest 3rd, right off I-40 in MacArthur.
2: Josh Lee, are you a baseball fan at all?
4: A little bit. I'm not as deep into it as you guys are, though.
2: No, you love football and you love basketball.
4: Yeah, but I pay attention to baseball.
2: Yeah. You have a team that you like?
4: I've been watching the Mariners lately and the Phillies.
2: Okay. Very good. Very good. Very good. Very good. Okay. In the summertime, I don't know if people remember this, but there was a Japanese player who came over here. And I've told y'all before that I've got two different people that are very familiar with Japanese baseball. They're both Americans. One of them is now retired. The other one isn't. And they're both guys that go, and they go over to Japan, and they scout Japanese players, and they come back, and they tell the teams. I got to know them when I signed in Japan a long time ago. I was there in I was in Japan in 90 and 91, so that's a long time ago, 36 years ago, 35 years ago. And but anyway, I've kept up with both of them, and they always have great information. Well, this summer there was a Japanese player that was on the market. You guys that are baseball fans, you're going to know what I'm getting ready to say. By the way, it wasn't summer, it's winter. I'm sorry. I'm so used to doing summer because of football and basketball being off at the same time. So, yeah, it was in the wintertime. And he was a free agent, and he come up. And if you remember, I'm sure you don't, because whenever I say something that's right on the money, nobody remembers it. But I was on this program telling y'all that this Murakami kid, I've heard some incredible things about him. And was told that he might end up being one of the top three or four Japanese players to ever come. Now, remember, you've got Ichiro and you've got Otani, who are two off the charts. So after that, you know, there's arguments on some different Japanese players on what you want to say about them. You know, different pitchers and hitters and stuff.
4: Like Darvish.
2: Yeah, Darvish, there's a bunch of them, man. You got the kid right now, Yamamoto, who's incredible with the Dodgers. I mean, you got a lot of dudes. Nomo, back when I played. I mean, there's a lot of them. Having said that, I told everybody that somebody needs to pick this kid up. And if you remember, his contract was nothing. Nothing. I mean, I could not believe. Matter of fact, I came on the air the next day after it was signed with the White Sox, and I told, wow, that's unbelievable. Well, guess what happened? The White Sox gave him money. They lowballed. I don't know why nobody wanted him. Has anybody seen what he's doing? Well, he hit his 21st home run yesterday. Okay? He's leading the major leagues in home runs. I mean, the kid can flat out hit. And for some reason, I don't know if it was bad scouting or what, but for some reason, they didn't want him. I mean, people didn't want him. I don't know what the heck is going on. Well, the White Sox got themselves a big-time player. That is exactly what's happened. And they got him for an incredible price. Can you look it up real quick for me, dude? Could you just look up real quick White Sox and Murakami? It's M-U-R-I-K-A-M-I, Murakami.
4: You want his contract or
2: I'd
4: stats?
2: I'd like his contract, yes, if
4: okay.
2: you could look that up.
4: Yeah, for sure.
2: Please tell me he hadn't gone deep again today. And the White Sox are up 6-1.
4: Nah, he's just got a run. He's 1-for-2 with one RBI.
2: Okay, very good. Murakami, very nice. And in the two-hole, his average is not very good, 242. But, you know, the people in the big leagues, they don't even care about averages anymore. So what, tell me, what do you have a contract for him?
4: It's coming up right now.
2: Okay.
4: The internet
2: by the way, he has 20 home
4: doing
2: runs.
4: Doing good today.
2: I apologize.
4: He signed a 2-year, $34 million contract with the Chicago White Sox on December of 2025.
2: Yeah, so he's making $17 million a year. Do you understand what a great deal that is?
4: $1 million signing bonus, fully guaranteed after he becomes a free agent in 2027.
2: Wow. Yeah, so they made some big mistakes. People made some big mistakes on this kid because he deserves a whole bunch more than $17 million. And you know what? He's 26 years old. I mean, he's some old dude that just came over here to play. By the way, he's tied for second with 20 home runs right now in the major leagues. He's got 40 RBIs already, which to me is just, to have 20 home runs and 40 RBIs is just ridiculous. But that's me. That's my old-time baseball. It's the way it goes. But I just wanted to bring it up. Because
4: now, when it's all said and done, do you think he'll be better than Ohtani?
2: No, absolutely not.
4: So he's the greatest Japanese baseball player ever. Would you?
2: Well, yeah. I mean, he's got a chance to be the best player ever.
4: Right.
2: I mean, did you see what he did last night?
4: Oh, yeah.
2: He threw a no-hitter for 6 innings and also hit a home run.
4: Yeah.
2: I mean, the guy is
4: see,
2: the
4: I
2: guy
4: still,
2: is just
4: I still haven't
2: incredible.
4: Gotten over him. I still haven't gotten over Ohtani leaving the Angels because I was a huge Angels guy whenever him and Trout were playing together.
2: Right.
4: And then he went to the Dodgers, and I was like, all right, man.
2: Yeah, well, unfortunately, the Dodgers are going to suck it up. But you know what's crazy is that everybody rips the Dodgers. You know what the Dodgers do different than these other teams that are spending a bunch of money?
4: What's that?
2: They bring in people that can play.
4: Yeah.
2: I mean, the Mets are spending just as much. The Yankees are almost right there with them. I mean, there's teams that are spending money. Now, I will say that the Yankees are winning. But yesterday, he goes deep in the first inning, and then he pitches 6 no-hit innings. What's his ERA right now? Let me look at this if I can find his ERA. His ERA is like, I mean, it might now be under. It possibly could be under. I mean, it could be under what I'm trying to say, if I can spit it out. It could be under 1. Here it is. Let me look at the see if I can get a box score real quick. Can't find it. There it is. There's a box score. Let me get the Dodgers. And his ERA now is 0.82. That is just ridiculous.
4: That's absurd.
2: Look at their bullpen yesterday. Look at what people are dealing with when you play against the Dodgers. Ohtani is 0.82. Klein, 1.93. Scott, 1.19. And then Hurt, 1.06. That's the dude that they were throwing out there against the hapless Colorado Rockies yesterday. But Ohtani, I'm telling you something.
4: You compare it to the Rockies, 4.1, 4.3.
2: Oh, yeah. Isn't that beautiful?
4: Castano at 3.0. Like, yeah, that's why the Dodgers are the Dodgers, yeah?
2: The Dodgers are just ridiculous, dude.
4: Yep.
2: And they just got players everywhere, man. All over their lineup, everywhere. It's just incredible.
4: Like the Thunder.
2: You're right. The Thunder are very deep, just like the Dodgers. I would definitely agree with you. And they got a chance to win back-to-backs, both of them.
4: And do you think the Sox with Murakami are going to do anything in the postseason, or are they just barely going to get there?
2: It's going to be really hard for them to do a lot. They're a nice team, but I don't think they're going to win their division. I think Cleveland is pretty daggone good. I still think that, you know, you got Detroit. I can't believe Detroit's as bad as they are. Of course, they've got their best pitcher has been out a little bit. But I don't see – I mean, some – you know, I mean, is Tampa Bay as good as they've been? I don't know. 15 games over 500.
4: Yeah.
2: I mean, they're ahead of the Yankees.
4: I feel like Tampa Bay is usually in the thicket of it, though.
2: What'd you say?
4: Tampa Bay is usually in the thicket of it year in and year out, aren't they? They're not quite a playoff team, but they're always in the hunt.
2: Yeah, I mean, they play good baseball. They always play good baseball. They're always one of those teams that'll actually move the ball around and do some things, but, you know, they're usually fighting with the Yankees and the Red Sox. The Red Sox have been a massive disappointment. But I'm just saying that this Murakami, if y'all haven't seen the kid, man, he can hit. Of course, when I say he can hit, I'm not talking about with average because he's hitting 242. But why would anybody care if you're a hitter nowadays about average? I guess if I was growing up nowadays, I wouldn't care either. I mean, nobody else does. When I was young, it was, you know, average RBIs. Those were the big things. Now nobody cares. If you hit home runs, then you're a star. But this kid, he's learning how to hit, and he's got 20 bombs, and it's not even June yet. He might do some things. I mean, I'm just telling you, you got June, July, August, September. You got 4 months left. That's like 115, 120 games. My gosh, man, he might rip off 60. They'll figure him out a little bit. It'll be harder. Anyway, some good baseball stuff. Otani is just absolutely amazing. I think he's right now leading the National League for Cy Young. Doesn't mean he'll win it, but he is, I think, the leader. And Vida Blue won the I don't know how many people have done it, but I know that Vida Blue won the MVP as a pitcher, which was just ridiculous. I've never in my life, there's no way you can ever convince me that anybody that only plays once every 4 or 5 days can be an MVP. I just think that's the stupidest thing I've ever heard in my life. But remember, I'm a hitter, not a pitcher, and I think pitchers are psychos. 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I am here today at the Grand Casino Hotel and Resort in Shawnee. Come on out, win some money. We'd love to see you. Maybe get something to eat at the beautiful Grandstand Sports Grill. Got good food, too. I think they still have their alligator. The alligator is really good. But great food, great place. We'd love to see you. Come on out, Grand Casino, and win some money. Craps Table opens up at 4 o'clock. When we get back, we'll start to take calls and text messages. We'll do that for the rest of the time up until 4 o'clock before Mr. Eschbeck comes on. This is the home of the Oklahoma City Thunder, the animal.
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2: Back here today at the Grand Casino Hotel Resort in Shawnee. We got a couple people on the lines. We're going to want more here in a little bit. 405-900-9957. That is the Lucky Start. It's also the Johnny's Charcoal Broiler text line. Let's get to the phones. You're on the Sports Animal. Go ahead, please.
25: Hey, Traver. How are you?
2: How you doing, young lady? Sorry about the OU softball team. That was shocking.
25: Yeah. I don't know what to do with myself. I'm just, like, walking around and I'm lost. So anyway, I guess I'll have to be rooting for, I don't know. I don't care. I don't hope Texas Tech don't win it, and I don't want Texas to win it, but I really don't care anymore now that my Sooners are out. But hey, Trevor, you know, I try to speak what I think is my truth, and right. I don't have a fight in this SGA thing. But one thing about that I notice about Shea is that if he falls, whether it be a flop or a foul, he doesn't get the call. He doesn't get up and get in the ref's face. He just goes right back to the game. So I've always thought that he had pretty thick skin when it comes to the criticism. Yeah. People thinking that he's a big old flopper. And I know that his he hasn't gone to the foul line as much in the playoffs as he did during the regular season. I think he's averaging like 7.8 fouls something per game.
2: The only game he lit it up was his last one where he had 17 free throws.
25: Right. And I think that they were a little more aggressive after 82 points in game four.
2: But you know what? I agree. You know what I say, though, all the time, Kelly? This is what I say all the time. It doesn't. I don't look at just how many free throws people have. When I watch the game, I look at how they're calling the game. And STA, he could shoot 30 free throws a game if the referees wanted to. We all know that. So that's not what it is. It's more about how they're calling the game. Is it even for both teams and everything? And I think that even though both sides' fans have been going crazy, I think the referees have done a pretty daggone good job in this series, considering how physical it is.
25: I do too. And if they're going to let them play physical, then let them play physical. And if there's a lot of fouls on both sides or one side, whatever it may be. But I looked this stuff up with this underdog thing, and they made 100 of those board games and gave them away as promotional gifts, prizes for their viewers. And I have a problem with that. I don't care about the operation and making fun of him as being an unethical player. I think Shea probably could care less, too. I really do. It may be more so people around him telling him that they need to stop this. But
2: what I would do, though, Kelly, what I would have liked to seen him do, and again, I agree, I love the kid. I'm just surprised. I wasn't happy earlier when he said that thing after the game, and I'm not really happy about this. If he wants to do something like this, I would really like to know. If it isn't him, then I'd like for someone to come out and say, well, the lawyers had to do this. I understand that people should not make money off of other people's names unless they are licensed. I know all about that with baseball, okay? When I was there, I know all of that
25: they
2: stuff.
25: They are making money off of him a little bit, maybe.
2: Well, maybe on that game, but let me ask you this, though. Is ESPN making money off of things that they put on their website? Is Fox Sports making it? Is Barstool? Yeah, they're all making money off of that stuff. So are we going to have athletes now starting to tell all these people, don't say anything about me if it's bad, and sue them?
25: I don't know. I really don't. I don't know. I don't get it on why the cease and desist letter. And the underdog says they're not going to abide by it anyway, so they're gonna fight. And people do have the right to say whatever they want, but there's always consequences to what they say. So
2: you're right.
25: I don't know. I just kind of – I was surprised myself. But if they're making any money off of him, then that should stop. It should stop. I wouldn't like anybody
2: I don't agree
25: making
2: with that.
25: Money off of me.
2: I don't disagree with that part at all. If they're making a bunch of money off of that board, then I agree it should be gone. But I will never, ever, ever agree that any website out there on the Internet should be able to – unless it's vulgar – or unless they're, like, coming after his children or, something of that. If they want to make fun of any player in any league, I do not think that anyone should say they're not allowed to do that. I'm sorry. I guarantee you.
25: I agree.
2: Thank you, girl. Good to hear from you. I'm sorry about your OU Sooners. Appreciate you, Kelly, very much, Aaron Moore. Yeah, I got to go. But I'm not disagreeing that if they're making a bunch of money off that board, so be it. But if they want to cease, the way I read the daggone complaint is they want to get him totally off of everything. No more. not their website, not anything they do. And if we start to open up that daggone cage, ladies and gentlemen, we're going down a bad road. Because I'm going to tell you what, you know who's going to be one of the people that's going to get in trouble? Me. Me. I mean, I'm, you know, we make good money here at this radio station, proud to say. So can Chet Holmgren get his lawyers to sue me or sue our station? Because, you know, I mean, heck, we're this flagship station of the team, and they don't like what I'm saying about him. They don't want me to talk about him anymore. I mean, that's the direction it'll go. We're going to take an OG&E break, come back here to the Grant Casino. 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
29: Gilda Radner was a great actress who broke on the scene with Saturday Night Live. Soon she went to Broadway and became the star of a show. Life was looking great. She married actor Gene Wilder and was starring on Broadway and was a great comedian on TV. Then she developed ovarian cancer. As hard as she and the doctors fought, they couldn't beat it. Through it all, Gilda Radner kept a wonderful attitude and always had a smile on her face. Finally, it was obvious that she was dying, and a reporter came to interview her. He asked her, "How? How can you keep up such a good spirit? At less than 40 years old, you were dying." Gilda Radner said, "In my life, I've learned that not every poem rhymes. Not every story has a clear beginning, middle, and ending. I hope that when people look at my life and look into my eyes, they will see a twinkle like I have seen the face of God, because I really believe I have." We can find a strength from beyond ourselves that enables us to choose our attitude. We are not victims of circumstance. We get to choose how we react to what life brings. That's something to think about. I'm Bob Long with St. Luke's Methodist Church.
30: Sounds like there's going to be a few UFO sightings in OKC. And needless to say, the boys out here at Carter Chevrolet in Okarchee are more than a little nervous. But instead of chomping down on their well-manicured nails or yanking all their beard hairs out, they've been thinking of ways to stop a certain Texas-based alien, like luring him into a really big van with French food. There should be one of those somewhere here at Carter. But what about booking him a room at that haunted hotel room downtown? Seems like ghosts should cancel aliens out. Regardless, I'm sure they'll think of something. And if they don't, we'll just have to leave it in the new watch-clad hands of the rightful MVP and the rest of the boys in blue. That'll give the boys out at Carter time to focus on what they're really good at, making friends and selling cars in that order. But if we have to pencil in kidnapping a 7'5" French guy into that tagline, we'll figure it out.
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2: It is hour number two. Welcome back. I'm being told that it is a very, very bad day on our text line. You guys are coming after me, which is your prerogative. No problem. I told y'all that for the next series, I am going to be a Thunder homer. I'm going to do the show the way many of you think it should be done, so be prepared, okay? All right, 405-900-9957.
8: Now, wait a minute. Are we going to need special imaging for that?
2: Nah, I don't think so.
8: Okay.
2: I'll be okay. That's okay. I'll just get on here and just do what a lot of other people do. So there you go. I really do think it's interesting whoever gets out of here. I do think this, like I said, I think the Spurs are going to win the night. I think the Thunder win game 7 on Saturday, not Sunday, idiots. Me, as the biggest idiot. But I hope that I want to talk a lot about the Knicks next week because it's really interesting because they're playing so well. But is it because of they're in a, you know, division that's not near as good? You know, league, I mean, a different Western Conference is what I'm trying to say versus Eastern. What they've got had to go through, I don't know. It's going to be good stuff to talk about. So whoever plays them, which I think will be the Thunder. But the only way the Thunder are going to lose this series is if they get cheated, right? That's what I've been hearing. When they lose, they get cheated, and when they don't, they win. So, by the way, the World Series of Poker has started, everybody. I don't know if anybody's been following it, but it's already started. I got to tell you, I love doing radio in Oklahoma City. I love it. I've been doing it for 33 years, but I'm going to tell you right now, I wish I was out there playing in the $550 million mystery bounty tournament. You can buy in, listen to this, Josh, you can buy in for $550, and if things go right for you, you can win $1 million bounty.
8: Wow.
2: You know what bounties are?
8: Yeah, I know what bounties are.
2: Yeah, bounties, for people that don't know, a bounty tournament is that once you get to the money, everybody has a bounty on their head. And if you knock them out, then you go up, and there's like a big old thing with envelopes on it, and you reach in and you pull out an envelope. In this big, big tournament, there are two of them that are $1 million. I think there's one that's $500,000, and then there's a bunch that are like, I think there might be three or four that are $100,000, and then there's about, I don't know, maybe 10 that are $50,000, and then 25 that are $25,000. Goes all the way down to like there's a bunch that are like $1,000. And, I mean, this tournament is huge. First day they got $1,600, second day they got $1,600, and today I'm sure there'll be even more, as they're all trying to get to day two. But I would love to play this tournament. But I'm here.
8: Have you ever played that tournament before, Jim?
2: Yes, I did play that tournament, exact tournament, 2 years ago, and I made it to the money, but I did not make it to the bagging. I didn't bag for the next day, which that's when they start the knockouts.
8: Ah.
2: So I didn't get it. But I did play in a tournament that was while they were doing it, and I was in the same room as the other people that made it through, and I watched the guy walk up and go in and get $1 million. And he, like, you know, he's holding it in the air, and they're interviewing him and stuff.
8: Oh, wow.
2: I mean, yeah. I saw the guy, one of the guys. There was another guy. I don't know who got the other one, but somebody else got the other million. The one guy, listen to this. You want to hear about luck, dude? The one guy who won $1 million, the day before, he hit a slot machine for $450,000.
8: A slot machine for
2: $450,000? He hit a big,
8: huge
2: jackpot.
8: How much was he betting?
2: Well, he was just probably playing just a $5 machine, and he hit the daggone huge thing. Everything lined up for him or whatever. I'm not a big machine guy,
8: you're not
2: but
8: a
2: he's obviously
8: guy.
2: Lined up.
8: Yeah.
2: And
8: I wonder what that bet was.
2: $450,000. And then the next day, he won $1 million in a bounty.
8: Good
2: not to
8: Lord.
2: Mention he cashed the tournament. I don't know how much he made there either.
8: Yeah, if that happened to me, y'all never hear from me again.
2: Yeah. No, I would. I think you're exactly right. Matter of fact, if I go out and win the senior event for 600 and something thousand, we might have a day for my retirement. Pay off the house. Just be ready to go.
8: Heck,
2: y'all
8: yeah.
2: Enjoy yourselves. Find somebody else to dislike and scream at. Let's get to the ones. You're on the Sports Animal. Go ahead, please.
10: Mr. Traver.
2: Hey, what's up, Lugnut?
10: How are you, sir? I'm ready. I'll book the flights to go to Vegas. Let's go.
2: You know, that tournament, dude, I'm telling you, man, it is a – I'm really dumb not to play it, Lugnut. But this year I decided I wanted to play the Super Senior for once because I've never played that. And
10: sure.
2: I got a feeling that, you know, there's going to be a bunch of old dudes that are really, you know, laid back, which certainly helps me. But this tournament is one of the greatest tournaments in the world, dude, for $550.
10: Yeah, that's very true. But Jim, a couple things. One, do you think the officiating is different from regular season to postseason?
2: Absolutely.
10: Okay, do you know of any other professional sport that does that besides the NBA?
2: You know, baseball does it a little bit. I think that strike zones are a little bit more interesting in the playoffs because I think that the umpires kind of bear down a little bit more, if that makes sense. But no, the answer to your question is the NBA is the only one that really tightens things up when they get to the playoffs.
10: Well, and I don't see that they're really tightening up. I mean, it looks about like a regular season game to me.
2: Oh, I think that SGA and Wembanyama are getting obliterated. If you heard Gottlieb earlier today, to make everybody disgusted around here, Gottlieb said that every single time Wemby touches a ball, the Thunder foul him. Every single time.
10: Well, so does that happen? Then that happens to SGA as well.
2: I agree, but in the regular season, they call a lot more of them. In this one, they let him play. And by the way, I'd like to see him referee in the regular season like they do in the playoffs. I want to let him see him play.
10: Jim, I just caught the very, very, very tail end of before you go to break at 3. Were you talking about SGA's attorney sending the cease and desist letter?
2: Yeah.
10: You know, sure. I caught your comment about Chet, and I know, I mean, you're a very intelligent man, Jim, but that's two different things. I mean, they're monetizing off of SGA's name, image, and likeness. And you
2: well,
10: know,
2: I'm making
10: you
2: a, lot,
10: hey,
2: a lot of money
10: Chet.
2: Here. We make a lot of money here, right?
10: But you're not doing it because of something that you've developed.
8: Just kidding.
2: I'm talking about, I was talking about the station, Josh, not you and me. Go ahead. Lugnut. Go ahead.
10: Yeah.
2: Listen. Lugnut, here's what, if you didn't hear me, this is what I'm saying. Yeah, this is what I'm saying,
10: Whether
2: Lugnut.
10: You say anything about him or not, you're going to make the same amount of money, Jim, whether you
2: say
10: anything about him or not.
2: Listen to me real quick. I agree on the actual game itself. If it's something that is – like, you know, okay, it's a game. By the way, I used to love to play the game Operation when I was young. I just thought I'd let everybody know that. That's how long
10: too.
2: That game's been around. But I understand. But if they want to put together parodies of him flopping, I'm sorry, dude. If we let that go away, our world's in trouble.
10: Yeah. I mean, I see it a little bit differently, obviously, but I understand your point.
2: So you think that a website should be able to be shut down because they're making fun of somebody?
10: Well, it's not that they're making fun. They're making money.
2: Oh, no, you're not listening to me. Forget about the game. I said get rid of the game. I'm just talking about a post. After the game, they put up a post, and they show him flopping.
10: Yeah, that's fine. So, I mean,
2: okay, that's what
10: that,
2: I'm saying. Then we're on the same page.
10: Right, but the game part of it is where it crosses the line.
2: I agree. I read what the lawyers said, and they basically said everything on the website, everywhere. Now, if they're only talking about the game, I'm all in. But I'm sorry, man.
10: Well, a lot of times they'll just cast a big net to see what they catch, right?
2: Good point. No, that's a good point. That's a really good point, Lucknut. I can't disagree with you on that. So,
10: all right.
2: Anyway,
10: thanks, Jim.
2: All right, brother. Good,
10: see you, Jim.
2: Good hearing from
10: you. See you guys.
2: Yep. Thank
10: Bye.
2: You. Thank you, Lucknut. Yeah. Of course, Josh and Lucknut know each other from the fair because Josh Lee worked his tail off over at the fair, and I appreciate that very much, Josh.
8: Oh, anytime, Jim. I always like your food fair, man. Always a good time.
2: It was really good this year, wasn't it, man?
8: It was, man. It's gotten better every year since we've started it.
2: I know it. And I think I might have some more. I think I'm working on getting believe it or not, an African food place.
8: Nice.
2: I think we only have room for two more trucks. So, but I'm telling you, we got some serious food. Can't wait till next year. Let's get back to the phones. You're on The Sports Animal. Go ahead, please.
11: How you doing today, Jim?
2: Good. How are you?
11: Good. Hey, I'm going to go two separate directions. I've got two things in two separate directions. I'm going to give you a little bit of a break with the Thunder talk.
2: Go right ahead, my man.
11: So I have a really interesting question for you, and I've just been genuinely curious since J-Mo took over in Sam's place.
2: Right.
11: It's been very interesting to listen to him and how he kind of interacts with you, and he's getting a real taste of the market at the moment. So I'm just really curious to kind of hear. I don't want you to dog on either one of them, but is it very different working with J-Mo over Sam? Because I feel like Sam right now would just incite a lot of the stuff that's going on with the Thunder and you, and J-Mo's just kind of been a neutral party.
2: Yeah, listen. Whenever you start a new job, you always come in, or you should come in tiptoeing. You know what I'm saying? You shouldn't come in like sprinting around and like going after people and stuff. I think as it goes along, I think that J-Mo will give more and more opinions. I don't think there's any doubt. I even told him the other day, hey, don't be afraid to disagree with me. All I care about, dude, if anybody who's listened to me, all I care about is the guy in that chair respects what I do, does his job, is part of the show, and hopefully gets a bigger job than this. Every time I meet with the person who sits in that chair, I tell them before they go on the radio, I'm not bringing you in here to be there for the rest of your life. I want you to get bigger and better. That's what it is. I don't want that person to be my producer the rest of his life. So I tell that to people. And it was time for Sam to go do something else, and we're lucky as can be to find this guy. I think his basketball knowledge is incredible. He loves football. He loves baseball. He loves golf. He's fired up. He's getting married. I mean, I just think it's been a wonderful change for me. Now, some people like it, and some people don't. I understand,
11: Yeah, a lot of people just don't like change, I guess. But
2: yeah, you're right. You're right.
11: I'm going to pivot to something that's, again, completely different because you are, a member of the MLBPA.
2: Yes.
11: Have you seen the 2027 cap proposal that came out today?
2: I did not see it. What are they trying to do?
11: So they're trying to – this is going to come to a vote here really soon, but Major League Baseball wants to start next year, 2027. They want to propose an annual $245.3 million cap for all teams with a $171 million floor and then 50-50 split between Major League Baseball and the MLBPA on all revenues. That includes media.
2: Wow. Well, first of all, I love the floor. I love the floor. But I will tell you this. There is more of a chance of me walking out of the Grand Casino today and putting wings on and flying home as there is that the Players Association is going to agree to a cap. There's absolutely no way that they're going to agree to it.
11: That's just where, like, I'm reading the details on it, or I was reading the details on it. I'm just curious. I never got that far.
2: Do you like it?
11: I'm just curious. No, I mean, I don't, because I think that this is kind of fueled by, you know, everybody thinks that the Dodgers are just doing what the Yankees did in the early 2000s and just buying World Series and buying rings. When, like, I think you've said it plenty of times, like, every other owner in Major League Baseball can do exactly what the Dodgers are doing. They just don't.
2: And, right, mean, just and by the way, there are, and here's the other deal. There are owners that are spending that kind of money, but they do it stupidly. The Dodgers do it the right way. I mean, anybody in the league could have gotten Yamamoto. Now, I know it's probably because he did know Ohtani and stuff, but if someone would have wanted to offer that guy some money, I told everybody what the people told me about him before he came. I mean, they said that this dude is better than any pitcher that's ever come from Japan. So you think that maybe one of these teams could have spent some money and gone after him? Sure they could have.
11: The one counter argument that I have to that, though, and this has nothing to do with any of the owners or teams across Major League Baseball, but I will say this about the Dodgers. It's kind of the same thing with the Padres, if they could ever figure it out. They kind of have those two teams, and even the Giants to a certain degree, would kind of have a leg up on that just because of their geographics, right? Like, I'm sure, like, you know, the Cubs were in on Yamamoto, and you know the Cubs offered him a major contract too.
2: Right.
11: You just wonder how much that the geographics to L.A. play a part. And especially the Japanese that are starting to really take over.
2: Listen to this, though. 25 years ago, it was Seattle that was doing it, right? Seattle's the one that got Ichiro. And I just got back from Seattle, and when I went down over to the market and went all downtown on the Memorial Day weekend, I'm telling you right now, there were more Asians there than there were Americans walking around. Now, I'm not saying they're all Japanese. I mean, they could very well have been Korean or, you know, whatever. But I'm just saying Seattle was the place before. I mean, Seattle's got so many Japanese people. But what did the Dodgers do? You're right. It is closer to Japan. Whenever I used to fly to Japan or come back, I'd get to Los Angeles and think, geez, I wish I lived here, because I still had to go all the way to Maryland. So I'm with you. I'm 100% with you on that. But I say we because I'm a member. The Players Association is always the villain in this, because nobody believes that they shouldn't have a cap. But there are so many players that are my age and older and younger that gave so much so that they wouldn't have a cap. So if the Players Association were to ever agree to that, there would be the biggest rumble you have ever seen from people that are older that don't play anymore. Because remember, there were dudes that I know that had to go through a strike or a lockout is what it really was, but they didn't get paid. Now, Major League Baseball held money back for them, but it wasn't as much as they were supposed to make. So I just like it or not, I just don't think there's ever going to be a cap. Now, maybe, you know, remember how the Congress wanted to, like, get rid of the antitrust and all that? Did you see how far that went, right?
11: Yep. It makes me wonder, though, having, you know, being as big of a baseball fan as I am and following Major League Baseball throughout the years like I have, is what would this, I mean, what would a cap be in response to? Is it just them trying to follow the evolution of everything nowadays? You think about, because I share this, I'm 30 years old. I played college baseball, but I'm 30 years old, but I have a really old school mentality toward the game of baseball. And I think that's why I hate the game right now. That's why you don't like the game right now in the state that it's at. Putting a cap on it would just, I don't know, in my head, further fuel the not the hatred that I have toward Major League Baseball, but just the lack of interest I have in turning on a Tuesday night game to watch this new era of baseball that I can't stand. And that's what I think that this cap is kind of geared toward, is just this new era of baseball.
2: Listen, by the way, great stuff, great phone call. Let me say one last thing to you. The people who want this cap are the people that aren't as good as their job at other people. That's what this is. The owners that have good, solid salaries like Boston And, well, the Mets are a joke. I mean, look at them. I mean, they're right up there with the Dodgers, and look where they are. But the teams that can spend, you know, $200 million and be okay with it, they don't like it that the Dodgers spend more. But what do the Dodgers do? They bring in the right people. That's what I'm saying.

0: wants a better chance. That's all there is to it, my man. Trust me.
1: I agree with you, Jim. Hang tough today.
0: Thank you.
1: Have a good one.
0: Great call, brother. That's all it is. I mean, that's all it is. Everybody wants that. You think the A's want to go to 171? What are they at it like 60 million or something? Now I will tell you this: I love the floor. If you want to make baseball better, put in a floor, but don't put a cap in there. I'm telling you, it's going to be, you're not going to believe what's going to happen. Not as much me, because I didn't make that much money in baseball. I mean, I was there for almost 3 years, and I am getting a small pension every month, which is nice. But, there will be some people. If Mickey Tettleton's listening to this right now, I guarantee you they would unload if something happened like this. Unload. Because remember now, we fought for this stuff. We never gave in when we had chances to give in. It's the greatest union in the world. So, like it or not, be mad at the players. I know they always are mad at the players. But the players will not give in. If they do, I'll pass out. 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I'm here today at the Grand Casino Hotel and Resort in Shawnee. Come on out and win some money. The craps table opens up in a little over half an hour. Got all the games you want out here. Great food. Want to have a drink? I got a lot of that, too. And, of course, a beautiful hotel and spa. So come see us right here in Shawnee. I think Al might be at the Fire Lake today. I think. Nobody ever really tells me. But we'll be back. More of your calls. Stay with us on The Leader in Sports, The Animal.
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10: Making sure your kids get enough sleep. It's one of the most important things you can do for them as a parent, and yet it's often overlooked. Not only does sleep in the early years set the stage for mental and physical health, it also creates the foundation for how one sleeps later in life. That's according to the National Sleep Foundation. Now, that organization recommends 14 to 17 hours a night for newborns, 12 to 15 for infants, 11 to 14 for toddlers, 10 to 13 for preschoolers, and 9 to 11 for school-aged children. When it's age appropriate, start by talking to your kids about why sleep is important. It helps their body grow, helps their brains learn, helps their mood stay steady. Don't underestimate the importance of a routine. You can even narrate what you're doing step by step to help them along the way. I'm Dr. Sanjay Gupta, helping you live a better life.
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3: Back here at the Grand Casitella Resort in Shawnee. Tremendous day today. Beautiful outside. Getting ready for this Thunder game tonight. Should be fun. You'll hear it all right here on the Sports Animal. Pre-game will start right after my show. 6 o'clock. Let us get back to the phones. You're on the Sports Animal. Go ahead, please.
4: Hey, Jim. How you doing?
3: Good. How are you?
4: I'm good, brother. This is Jason. I used to do poker tournaments out at Lucky Star. I hadn't seen you in a while, but I do enjoy your show and I listen.
3: Yeah, good. Thank you, my man. Appreciate it.
4: You bet. Hey, I have got two things for you. I know there's been a lot of talk about the officials, but I think the NBA needs to get rid of the jump ball. I mean, that. What's your take? I mean, I think it's ridiculous. The way they grab guys and don't let them jump. And why don't they just do alternate possession?
3: Well, they do. They do alternate possession, except when there's a jump ball, actual jump ball. You know, at the beginning of each quarter, each team gets it twice. I don't know, man. Listen, I always have thought, for me, that the jump ball rewarded the defensive team like it should. The problem is that I just think it's ridiculous that these referees are so bad at throwing the ball up in the air. You know, I mean, I don't know how you do it. I don't know what to do. I will tell you, remember Chet? Remember, who was it? A Chet against Randall or somebody. Remember, they grabbed him and they called a foul. You remember that?
4: I do remember that, but you don't see that very often. But it did happen, yes.
3: Well, they need to start doing it. And I'm going to tell you, to me, this is a big offseason for the NBA because they have got to do, and this is kind of in step with what you're saying, they've got to start enforcing their rules. I mean, there are rules for flopping. They never call it on anybody. There are rules for what you're talking about. They very rarely call it. So, I mean, just all you got to do, if there's a bunch of rules, just do what you're supposed to do, if you ask me.
4: Yeah, my other thing, Jim, too, interesting that I was able to get through to you today because I'm going to go on a little bit. I'm a Thunder fan, by the way, so I want the Thunder to win, of course, but
3: sure.
4: A little bit of the bias. I heard Matt Pinto, and I hate to call and say what somebody else said. I wish I could talk to him directly, but he literally said on the radio the other day, Jim, that if the Thunder get there, it's going to be high school versus JV. He called the Knicks a JV team.
3: I mean, that's a shame.
4: That's,
3: yeah.
4: I mean, that's ridiculous. By the way, Jalen Brunson's a great player. I mean, he can score 30 at any game. Carl Anthony Towns. I mean, they got players, Jim. They're good.
3: 11 in a row. I mean, I know that the East is easier than the West, but, you know, all you got to do is hope for a Thunder fan that the players and the coaches don't feel like Pinto, and I promise you they don't. So they'll be ready to play.
4: Let me rewind real quick before I let you go. I remember the same conversation when they went to play Indiana. I know you do too because you're the only one of the only ones on that whole station. I remember saying, hey, Indiana's good. They're going to give them a run. And people littered on the station were saying that they would be lucky to win one or two games against the Thunder, and that went 7 games.
3: I listen, dude, I remember. I picked it to go 7, and people were ripping the heck out of me, saying, what are you talking about?
4: Yes.
3: I said, yeah, just like you're saying, this Knicks team, they're unbelievably confident. I do think that the Spurs or the Thunder will beat them, but the only reason why is because the Knicks' defense is not very good. Now, they do have a couple of dudes that can play defense, but they can't hide Towns, and Brunson doesn't cover anybody either, so that's going to really hurt them. But I'll tell you right now, their offense is rolling.
4: Yeah, and I mean, they're going to give either team all they want. I'm telling you that right now for sure.
3: I'm with you, my man. Thanks for the call. Appreciate it. Yeah, I mean, it's just a shame that they say that. I mean, you know, it's just a shame, but that's okay. Whatever. All the games are going to be played. I think everybody was saying the same thing. Like I said, exact same thing last year about Indiana. Everybody was killing me. I mean, killing me for saying that it would go seven. Then when it did go seven, I really didn't hear from him anymore. Back to the phones. You're on the Sports Animal. Go ahead, please.
5: Hey, Jim. How are you doing?
3: Good. How are you?
5: Oh, I'm doing pretty good. I just wanted to ask you a real easy baseball question. What was your favorite? What was your favorite stadium to play in, and what was your least favorite stadium to play in?
3: Wow. Well, I'll tell you this. I am one of the weirdest dudes you'll ever meet. You probably can understand that just by listening to me. I actually like playing inside more than outside. And there aren't many people that are like that. I loved AstroTurf, and I loved to be inside the dome where I know it was going to be 72 degrees and I didn't have to mess around with anything. So believe it or not, one of my favorite places to play. Now, this doesn't have to do with anything about, like, after the game and, like, where you could go. But my favorite place to play probably, well, let me think about this for a second. My favorite place to play was probably Yankee Stadium, just because it was an absolute trip to know that I was standing on the dirt that, you know, that Lou Gehrig stood on, you know? I mean, that's kind of crazy. You know, at first base, I mean, you know, that's kind of weird to me, and the monuments and everything like that. But as far as the entire stadium, I got to tell you, the one I really liked was in Minnesota. It was the Metrodome. And I know that people can't – there's so many people that hate that stadium, but I thought it was great. The locker room was great. The stadium itself was great. It was a great hitting background. You know, you could hit a ball to right field, and it could hit that baggy where it would have been an out other places. So I really liked that place. And then even though it was a great place to hit, no, I'll tell you the worst place to play was Oakland. I hated Oakland. It was a football stadium. We played a game there one time where, you know, the football field was over top, and they had been playing football, and they had to put the mound back up, and it was just a mess. And it was hard to hit the ball out of the yard there. So I would probably say Oakland was my worst place, you know, and I like domes, which I know is crazy, but I love being inside.
5: I mean, that makes sense to me. You never get rained out.
3: That's exactly right, because rainouts stink. Because you sit there for hours and hours and hours, and then you have to play a doubleheader, but you wait a whole day at the ballpark. I mean, yeah, you're right. You always know there's going to be a game. I love that.
5: All right. Thanks, man.
3: Thanks. Appreciate it. But I will tell you this. Being at the worst stadium in the big leagues is better than being at the greatest stadium in the entire minor leagues. Because the big leagues is where it's at. It is a beautiful, beautiful thing to be in the big leagues. Go ahead. Let's go back to the phones. You're on the Sports Animal. Go ahead, please. Hello.
6: Is it me?
3: Yeah, go ahead.
6: Hi. Hello?
3: Yeah, hi.
6: Hey, Jim.
3: Hi. Who's this?
6: This is Sasha. I called a couple weeks ago talking about Jeremy Cain playing in place of Isaiah Joe.
3: And you were right. You were right on the money. I don't totally understand it, but I think it's probably because he can drive the ball to the basket a little bit more, does some more things with the ball.
6: Yep, I've been pretty impressed with him. I knew he'd break out. But, with all the fouls and stuff, I think they're calling it pretty good. I mean, it's the playoffs. It's going to be a little bit rough. Everybody's going to complain about little bitty ticky-tacky. But the push in the back, they did hurt. That's when J-Dub hurt his hamstring, when Council or Vessel, whichever one of them with them dreads, pushed him in the back. That's where he re-injured his hamstring. I did see that. That's unfortunate.
3: I mean, I don't like pushing in the back. I think that, especially when somebody's in the air, if they're in the air and you push them, then that's even worse because there's nothing they can do. But I do think that the referees, for as unbelievably rough as this series has been, I think they've done a pretty good job. I mean, I, I think that we sit around and think that these people should be robots. I mean, they're human beings, and they're really good at it. And we may not like some of the calls they make, but that's the way life is.
6: Right. I mean, it's pretty fair. It's not like it's 50-2, or, you know, it's been pretty
3: right.
6: fair. So I don't know what people are complaining about. They're just complaining and complaining. But Wimby is a big old punk. How about that? Yeah, Wimby. Wimby is, yeah, he's wimpy. We're going to call him Wimpy, and he's not going to make it in the league with those ref legs. He's not going to stay healthy. And what a punk move to send your players out there to try to hurt our bench guy, but he's starting. You're there scared of little man.
3: Let me ask you a question. Let me ask you a question, Sasha. Sasha, let me ask you a question. So I'm playing a baseball game, and I get drilled in the side. I'm hitting fourth. I'm the big hitter on the team. And we go out to the field, and then I come walking back into the dugout, and I turn to the pitchers, and I say, somebody needs to get hit. Am I being a punk for that?
6: I mean, your teammate is going to look up for you, but damn, that's just ridiculous.
3: I disagree.
6: Is it morally? Just do it on TV.
3: Sasha, if it's morally wrong, I agree with you, but I'm just telling you, down on that floor or on the field, things are different. And he got his butt beat in that game. And he, now, again, I'm not saying it was a great thing to do. I'm just saying we're all naive if we don't realize that that happens all over the place in sports. All over the place. Football, baseball, basketball, hockey. I mean, it's just the way it is. So, I mean, you can call him a punk. I'll tell you what, Sasha, I'm 64. I got no idea how long I'll be on the radio. But you call me in 4 or 5 years if I'm still on here, and I'll bet you Wembanyama is playing, and he's playing great. Okay?
6: All right. We'll see.
3: All right, girl. Thank you. Appreciate the call. See ya. Thunder. I heard you. Thunder up, you're probably going to say. That's cool. Again, Wembanyama's a punk. And I'm just going to let you know that if you took 100 people in the NBA and asked them who's a bigger punk, Wembanyama or Dort, it would be 99-1 Dort. But y'all don't think that, right? You guys think that Dort is just a hard-nosed player. I'm just saying, everybody looks at different things. And if Wembanyama was playing in Oklahoma City, you people would love him. You wouldn't be calling him names. You'd be said, this guy's a superstar. 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I am here today at the Grand Casino Hotel and Resort in Shawnee, exit 178 off 540. Love to see you out here. Come on out, win some money. The craps table is about 15 minutes away from being open, so if you'd like to throw the dice, you can do that. A lot of other great things to do, including, I didn't talk about the food court yet. The food court is really good. I had the ramen over there, and it was outstanding. I mean outstanding. Come on out and see us and win money. We'll come back, take some more calls, and then we'll talk to the legend, Mr. Al Eschbeck. This is the leader, and I mean huge leader in sports, the animal.
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3: We're back. I'm with you today at the Grand Casino Hotel and Resort in Shawnee, taking your phone calls. Al Esbeck coming up from Fire Lake just here in a few minutes. Let us get back to the phones. You're on the Sports Animal. Go ahead, please.
2: Hello?
3: Yeah, hi.
2: Hey, that lady just called in talking about Wimby's a punk. As a Thunder fan, I would say I'd be happy to have Wimby on our team because – can you just imagine the options you have? Wimby starting, Chet coming off the bench. I mean, Mark would have so many options on that.
3: Everybody in the country would take Wembanyama. Everybody. Everybody. They just don't like him because he's on the other team. That's the way life is.
2: Hey, but he's a good player. I'm a Thunder fan, and I respect what he does. And about the fouls, they're going both ways. But I was calling. I've seen it on social media. I don't know if it's true or not that that foul on McCain at the end of game five. Does the Thunder get free throws? Did the officials go back and say, oh, well, we're going to upgrade that to a flagrant?
3: No.
2: All right. Well, I was wondering because I've seen it all over social media, and I was like, that can't be true.
3: No, they don't get any free throws. No, he just gets fined, and he gets a flagrant foul. Now, if he gets another flagrant foul, then he's going to be thrown out. But other than that, no. That's about it. I mean, it was just basically – that was just a punishment that did nothing for anybody except make what's-his-name have to pay some money. That was about it. Okay?
2: All righty.
3: Thanks, man. By the way, the Thunder, yeah, the Thunder did not get any benefit from that at all. I mean, I guess you could say that they got peace of mind, but, yeah, no, it was not. It didn't do anything for the Thunder. Back to the phones. You're on the Sports Animal. Go ahead, please.
4: Hey, Jim, can you hear me?
3: How you doing? What's up?
4: Pretty good. Sitting here on my work break. But, hey, on Wimby, that last game really, I think Wimby shut himself down by shooting all those outside shots.
3: No doubt.
4: I'm not really for sure why he wasn't being aggressive by going in, but
3: I'm with you.
4: I'd love for him to do that again tonight.
3: If he keeps doing that, the series is over. You're right. And I got to tell you, the coach has to say to him, hey, listen, dude, if I'm them, the very first play today, tonight, I'm having Wemby about down near the paint, and I'm going to go set a double screen for him, bring him around, lob it up to him, and let him slam the ball. Because if they don't do that, I mean, then the Thunder are going to be happy as can be.
4: Oh, no doubt, no doubt. I think he's just got a lot of pride. It felt like in that last game he had something to prove. I don't know what that was, but – I mean, he was taking a lot of shots from outside. I don't know if he was still reeling off of that half-court shot he made the game before, but, man, you could just tell that he had a lot of pride for some reason. And Chet actually showed up a little bit, so I was impressed with Chet.
3: That was the first time this entire series that Chet didn't look like he was intimidated by the whole situation. I totally agree with you.
4: Yeah, no doubt.
3: Thanks, man.
4: He actually should have got fouled. He should have got a foul call on that dunk by Wimby. I think they missed that call. So,
3: All right, my man. Thanks for the call. Appreciate it. Thank you so much. Back to the phones. You're on the Sports Animal. Go ahead, please.
5: What's going on, Jim?
3: How you doing, man?
5: Been living a dream. Let's get a couple of facts pretty straight.
3: Okay.
5: All these people on social media and all that, don't understand. They're watching two of the best NBA teams I've seen in my life play against each other.
3: Both really
5: good. And it's great. They're the two best teams I've ever seen in my life. And you're going to want to call it down to a referee blowing a whistle? I can't put it in his mouth. So stop that.
3: Yeah,
5: and anybody that's going to hate on Wembanyama is an idiot. That guy is a gangster of a basketball player.
3: Yeah. And just like SGA is.
5: Who can miss a dunk and then get his own rebound and lay it up? SGA doesn't do that.
3: I'm with you, man. I'm 100% with you.
5: He physically cannot do that. But all these people hate on, this is the best series of a playoff game that I'm just tired of people trashing on it. You want to make them,
3: listen,
5: oh, well, this, that,
3: I did a national radio hit the other day with ESPN, and I said the exact same thing. I said the worst part about this series is that everybody all over the country, all they're doing is just crying about
5: you're tarnishing the referees. Game.
3: Yeah.
5: You're tarnishing the game. And if anybody's got something to say about Wembanyama, good luck. Why don't you go defend his ass? Because he's a great basketball player.
3: I know it. I mean, there's no doubt about it.
5: I would be happy. I would sign him over anybody. But this is the best series that you're going to see. You think anybody's going to care about the finals when they play the Knicks? Nobody's going to give a crap about that game.
3: Well,
5: nobody's going to care.
3: Will,
5: the Knicks
3: it
5: are gonna
3: will
5: get,
3: if it's no. a good series, though. Thanks for the call, man. Good stuff. Appreciate you. People will care about the Knicks if it's a good series. Going into it, I guarantee you the Thunder fans are all going to say what Pinto was saying, that, oh, this is going to be a mismatch. But, are the Thunder the better team or the Spurs are the better team? Yes. But no one's playing better than the Knicks. And like I said, next week when that series starts, we need to talk about the Knicks, because are they as good as they look, or is it because of the people they're playing? That's the question that has to be answered. If they're as good as they look, they'll give both of these teams everything they want. If it's because the East isn't very good, well, then I think that the Thunder or the Spurs will have not a field day with them, but I think they'll beat them a little bit easier. Josh Lee, good job today. Appreciate you, brother.
6: Appreciate you, Jim. Have a good one.
3: 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I'm here today at the Grand Casino Hotel and Resort in Shawnee. Coming up, Mr. Al Eschbeck will join us. He is right across the way at Fire Lake Casino. So we got great stuff happening. Stay with us. This is the home of the Oklahoma City Thunder, the sports animal.
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26: A better life with Dr. Sanjay Gupta.
27: Breast cancer is the most common cancer among women in the world. And according to a new study out of the University of Washington School of Medicine, an estimated 3.5 million cases a year are expected by 2050. Now, the good news is we've gotten so much better at screening, earlier detection, and cutting-edge treatments in many countries, including here in the United States. But even here in America, Black women have a death rate from breast cancer that is 40% higher than white women, a disparity that exists despite our world-class treatment infrastructure. So what can you do to lower your risk? 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I'm Dr. Sanjay Gupta, helping you live a better life.
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32: 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With the dominant duo, Jim Traeger and Al Eschbach. 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
3: And we're back. I'm here today at the Grand Casino Hotel Resort in Shawnee, exit 178 off of I-40. And I'm joined now by the legend of radio, king of the midgets, and the world champion at Freecell. He is also a member of the Broadcast and Journalism Hall of Fames in the state of Oklahoma, Mr. Al Eschbach. And this show is known as the Dominant
0: Duo.
3: Tell everybody where you are today, Al.
0: I'm at Fire Lake Casino right here in Hardisty Inn, beautiful Shawnee, Oklahoma.
3: How you doing today?
0: Nice day out today. No good.
3: Yeah,
0: hey, it looks like we're going to get through May with maybe no tornadoes.
3: Oh, boy, we had tornadoes when you were gone. My gosh, man. The one up in Enid was incredible. Oh,
0: okay.
3: Huge. It tore up right by the Air Force Base in Enid, right just south of it. Oh, my gosh.
0: No, that happened. I was here.
3: Okay. Well, then you're right. Since that, we really haven't had anything.
0: That was the one I was out watching the Thunder, and it was an NBA game, and so it wasn't on a local. And remember you asked me about the tournament? I said, I know there was one.
3: That's right, because you were watching it on what TV that would show you. Yeah.
0: Yeah, they didn't. Everything was on. There was no local TV on it, in there.
3: Yeah, I know it. I know. That's crazy.
0: So, yeah, we're going to get through the month of May. Remember all the times that we were interrupted? I had to go off the air and everything to carry the weather?
3: Oh, yeah. May has been the worst month of all time for the tornadoes around here. But, yeah, that one up in Enid that was terrible. But other than that, you're right, there haven't been a lot of big, huge ones around. Although, you know, in June they can still come. It's just May that's usually the worst.
0: No doubt.
3: This weather's been crazy, though. I mean, my gosh. We're coming up at the beginning of the June. Now, we are going to be 90 this weekend.
0: Well, as I say, we are coming up on June.
3: You're right. It's time. It is time. June 1st is Monday. Monday.
0: And then you'll be going to Vegas.
3: I know it, man. Can't wait. I'm excited. There's a great tournament going out there right now that I wish I was playing in. Just
0: you
3: started
0: gonna
3: yesterday.
0: Make any, you got any, what are your future bets you're going to make?
3: My only one that I really am looking at right now is under Indiana and 10.5 wins. That's the only thing I'm going to bet.
0: I think that is a great bet. They got a tough schedule.
3: I'll take my chances that they – I just don't know how – if they go 11-1 with that schedule, he might be the greatest coach that's ever stood on the sidelines.
0: I agree.
3: And let me tell you, have you seen anything about what the people in Las Vegas are saying about the quarterback?
0: Hoover? Their quarterback?
3: No, the quarterback for Las Vegas, you know, that was their quarterback last year, the number one pick.
0: Oh, Mendoza.
3: Yeah. Have you heard some of the things that are being said out there during their camps?
0: What?
3: One of the people, coaches, anonymously said he's been in the league for over 30 years. He's never seen a kid this age as smart and pick things up as fast as this kid has. I mean,
0: Indiana lost him. So
3: the
0: point you're making is Indiana lost a great, great player.
3: That's what I'm trying to make. That's exactly right. Yeah. I mean, Hoover, we have seen Hoover play for a long time. He's a nice player, but he's not as good as this kid.
0: I mean, he's not an all-league type of guy. He's not a Heisman. He's not a top 10 quarterback in the country.
3: No. And it's obvious by this last draft, that he's doing a really good job of bringing in players in Indiana because they had a bunch drafted. And Mark Cuban is throwing so much money at that school that they're getting other players. But I'm sorry, man, with the schedule we looked at the other day, I don't think they're going 11-1. I'm sorry.
0: Yeah,
3: I
0: don't think they had a top 10 portal recruiting class.
3: Yeah, I didn't really know about that. But I'm sure they got good players now. They just won a championship.
0: They got players. They're good. They got good players. But they've lost a lot of good players. And the schedule, Jim, their schedule has been friendly to them last couple of years.
3: I agree. No, I agree with you. They got both Oregon and Ohio State and Michigan and Penn State, right? I think they play Penn State, too, yeah. It's a tough one. Then they got USC. We'll see how good they are. Now – what's his name out there?
0: Well, that quarterback's good at USC, man.
3: Really?
0: Don't you like him?
3: He's a nice. Oh, I like him. Yeah, absolutely. I like him. Yeah, like him a lot. But I think that he says that this is the year for them. They finally got talent, which is just hilarious. But
0: what a moron! What a moron he is. Yeah,
3: I know.
0: Just forget about all the national championships they won. All the great coaches. You're there now, Lincoln. Okay, dude.
3: I'm with you, dude. I mean, I just couldn't believe I saw. I could believe it because it was him. But for a coach to say that, I mean, if they were at, let's say Indiana last year doing something like that, okay. Does he even realize that USC used to be an unbelievable powerhouse? Jeez.
0: They were in the 60s and 70s.
3: Well, the team that beat OU in that daggone bowl game in the 2000s.
0: Oh, yeah.
3: I mean, Leinart,
0: they were great. They were great under Pete Carroll. They were unbelievable.
3: Absolutely amazing.
0: They should have beat Texas in the national championship if it wasn't for Superman Vince Young.
3: Yeah, you're right. No, you're right. Vince Young made a run that I don't think anybody could ever make win the game. And they lost that one. But, no, yeah, I mean, USC's done some great things, Lincoln. So if you think that now you're going to go win one, that's what you're supposed to do at USC.
0: Yeah, it's so funny, though, that he left to get away from the SEC, and he's there now.
3: And the league that he's in is better now, at least at the top.
0: Yeah, at the top, at the top.
3: So, that's the thing about the Big Ten, though. You and I have talked about it. There's such bad programs. The worst programs in the SEC are still halfway decent. You know?
0: Oh yeah. Look at teams like Vanderbilt last year, Jim.
3: Yeah, Mississippi State. I mean, you better be ready to play them. OU goes down there this year. Is that correct?
0: I think they do.
3: They better be ready to play. Yeah. I promise you, because that's not an easy place to play.
0: Jeff Levy's done a good job. Well, Mississippi State had a chance to beat Texas. Remember?
3: I know it. And didn't they take Vanderbilt right down to the wire? Somebody else?
0: Yeah.
3: Somebody else.
0: It's talking about that college, and we'll talk basketball, but, you know, they got to get this playoff thing. They got to at least go to 16 teams. Stop all this crap they're doing, Jim.
3: I know it. It's just that, you know what it is, Al? It's just a bunch of big old people, like, trying to have a power grab between each other. That's all this is.
0: No doubt.
3: The SEC wants to show that they're the best. The Big Ten wants to show that they're the best. The Big 12
0: and
3: the ACC want to show
0: Big
3: that
0: 12,
3: they're...
0: They're all on the side of a 24th thing. So
3: right, yeah, but the SEC is not right. The SEC doesn't want it.
0: Yeah,
3: at least he doesn't.
0: Yeah, and I thought Roger Dennyberg, with the playoff expansion, you're gonna play a better non-conference schedule. You're stupid right now with a 12-team playoff to play anybody any good.
3: Well, I hope you're right. I hope that does happen, because in theory, that's what's gonna happen. But we know the teams for sure.
0: What? If they went to 2014 playoff, people would be playing each other on conference.
3: Right, but you know what? Alabama canceled Oklahoma State.
0: That
3: couple years from now, I think it was 29-30, they had a home and home with them, and they canceled it. And frankly, I don't know if OSU was real fired up or was real upset about it.
0: Oh, if I'm OSU, I want no part of that. Why would you, OSU? And I bet Alabama fans have you seen how many games OSU has won the last 2 years, and you're going to cancel it? You're afraid of Oklahoma State?
3: Yeah, I know. But I do think that they think that they'll be better, but you're right. The last two games.
0: Oh, yeah, they're going to be better. No,
3: let's ask our man Tyler Adams, big OSU guy. Tyler, were you happy that OSU got canceled with Alabama?
1: I think it would have been really cool to go down to, you know, for OSU fans to get out of Tuscaloosa and experience a game there and have, you know, Alabama come to Stillwater. But for that aspect, that sucks. But, you know, I'd rather play Michigan State than Alabama for sure. Especially two or three years from now, whenever Eric Morris hopefully has things rolling and they're competing for a playoff spot or a Big 12 title. And I know non-conference doesn't matter for Big 12, but when they're competing, yeah, I'd much rather play Michigan State than Alabama.
0: Well, Michigan State stinks.
3: That's right.
1: Although, Pat
3: Fitzgerald's a good coach.
1: He is.
3: He's a good coach. But we'll see if they get any better. They haven't been good since that one coach who just, what did he do? He got
0: the one year, Jim, remember they brought all, the first year of the portal, they brought all those people and they had a good halfway decent season?
3: Did they get into the playoff? They didn't get in the playoff, did they?
0: No, they haven't been in the playoff. I don't think they've been in the playoff.
1: Michigan State?
3: By the way, I'm being told now, May of 2026 is a record low for a number of tornadoes in Oklahoma.
0: Wow.
3: Record. Yeah. Isn't that crazy?
0: It is crazy.
3: So you were right. What you were saying, you were right on the money. Anyway, back to it. Look. I just got a message from Skinny, and he's right. If they go to 24 teams, it sounds like Bedlam will have a chance to come back. Do you agree with that, Al?
0: Well, Roger Denny said that.
3: I know, but I'm asking. Yesterday. You think that that's words?
0: Yeah, I do.
3: Really?
0: Yeah.
3: Okay.
0: Why not?
3: Well, I know. I mean, with
0: 2014. Now, if I'm Oklahoma State, you want to play him? I don't know.
3: Well, we'll go over to my man Jay. I'm sorry, to my man Tyler Adams. Do you want to play?
0: What do you think, Tyler?
1: Yes, yeah, I do personally, but that's such a... I think every OSU fan has a different opinion on that. I really do. I personally want to play them because I think Bedlam's just a special tradition in the state. But again, you know, it's a tougher game on the schedule, and with the way the playoffs going and stuff now, every non-conference game tends to matter of who you schedule and stuff. But personally, I do want to play Bedlam.
0: The one good thing, Tyler, Oklahoma State, the Big 12 isn't very good.
1: Yeah,
0: I mean...
3: Yeah, what I was going to say is, just right after he said that, it's not going to kill OSU if they lose to an Alabama or Oklahoma.
0: No,
3: because
0: no,
3: they're going. I mean, how many teams are going to get in from the Big 12 and the ACC? How many are they guaranteeing? Two or three? With this 24? What's the proposal? Is it two guaranteed? Is that what it is?
0: At least, right?
3: Maybe three. Tyler, have you heard what's the guarantee for the two little guys?
1: I don't know. I can look it up for you guys though.
3: I thought it's either two or three. So if they lose to OU or Alabama at the beginning of the season and only lose one more game and go to there won't be a championship game.
0: What would it be for the SEC and Big Ten?
1: I'm trying to look for it right now.
3: I thought that it was like. Guarantee of five.
1: Also,
3: and then they'll get more. What'd you say?
1: Michigan State did make the playoff in 2015. They got smoked.
3: That's what
1: Alabama.
3: I thought. I thought they made it right at the beginning.
0: They got beat by somebody.
1: Yeah, they lost 35-0 to Alabama, who went on to win the national championship.
0: Okay. Yeah.
3: That's right. Yeah. And who was the coach? What is it? Was it that black guy?
1: Mark D'Antonio?
0: The guy got in trouble.
3: Was that who it was back then? Okay, D'Antonio, okay.
1: Yeah.
3: Because then another guy who got in trouble was that other guy. I can't remember his name, but he came in there, and since then they have been horrible.
1: Mel Tucker.
3: Yeah, Tucker, that's right.
0: Yeah, Tucker.
3: And they've been horrible since. You know? They've had a couple times in their history where they've been okay, but... You certainly would rather play Michigan State and Alabama.
0: Back in the late 60s, they were really good.
3: They were pretty good when Kirk Gibson was playing wide receiver for them, too. I remember. They were pretty good then, but they've never been a big power.
0: How long was Saban there for?
3: Not very long, I don't think.
0: I don't think he was either. Tyler, can you please see how long... Nick Saban.
3: He went Michigan State, then he went to LSU, then to Alabama, right? Is that how it went?
0: No, went to Miami Dolphins at their LSU, right?
3: Oh, that's right.
1: He went.
3: Stupid.
1: He was at Michigan State 95-99, LSU 2000-2004, Dolphins 05-06, and Alabama from 07 to 23.
3: Yeah, okay.
1: Also, I'm not seeing anything with the proposed number of teams per conference. So I don't know if that's been worked out or anything yet.
3: Well, I'll tell you this, okay? Let's just say for the sake of argument that the Big 12 gets three and the SEC get five. It'll be a disappointment, in my opinion, on both places if they don't get into the daggone thing.
0: Oh, I agree.
3: Because OSU, I know they had two terrible years, but, you know, this guy looks like he's trying to go in the right direction. We'll see. We don't know who the players are, but we'll see. But
0: Texas Tech is definitely going to be. With the money Texas Tech has
3: been there. Oh, no doubt. No doubt. But shouldn't OSU be top three in this league?
0: Yes, they should.
3: And OU should be top five in the SEC.
0: If they're not, you got a problem.
3: That's what I'm saying, yeah. I mean, if it goes to 24, we could very easily have both schools in the tournament.
0: Every year. That would be unbelievable.
3: That would be kind of cool.
1: I mean, OU, I mean, if you look just during the Bob, let's just talk the Bob Stoops, Lincoln, and Riley era. Excuse me. They would have made the playoff in that 20-year stretch 17 times.
3: Oh, you're right.
1: I know they're competing in the Big 12 compared to the SEC, but nonetheless.
3: Yeah, but they were really good.
1: OSU in the Gundy era probably would have made it six or seven times.
3: You're right. No, you're right. So, I mean, look, everybody knows I think 16 is as high as I would go. But if it goes to 24, go for it. Let's get it over with and let's see. I just don't want to watch.
0: Yeah, let's see. Yeah, just 16.
3: I don't want to watch Oklahoma in the first round play, you know, Liberty. I mean, I don't want to see that. But whatever, you know, we'll see. Maybe one of those schools will get upset at some point. But I'm telling you, if Alabama and James Madison play or something, I'll watch a little bit of it. When it gets to 14-0, I'm probably going to go watch something else because that'll bother me. But that's okay. Let them do it. Whatever. Let's go. Let's do it. Let's just get over it so we don't have to keep talking about it. You know?
0: Yeah. They, as you said before, it's a power play between the SEC, Sankey, and the Big Ten. The Big Ten could win. UCLA could win baseball, and Nebraska could win softball, Jim.
3: Oh, I know. I know it. I mean,
0: so would that give them all the major sports championships? They won football. They won basketball. They won women's basketball, right?
3: Yep, Stanford won it, right? Didn't they? Boy, you're right. If they win baseball and softball, holy moly.
0: No, who won women's basketball?
3: Wasn't it Stanford? No, it was South Carolina, wasn't it? Did she beat Connecticut? But I thought Stanford.
0: No,
1: UCLA. UCLA.
3: Yeah, they won women's basketball.
1: Yeah, they beat South Carolina. Jason Walsh's girlfriend was on the team.
3: Here it is. Team appearance. We're going to do this when we get back with both you guys. And if you've already seen it, don't cheat. Team appearances in a 24. Don't look at the text, Al. Team appearances in a 24-team college football player if it existed since 2014. All right? We're going to go over it. Pretty cool stuff. Al, tell the people about the brand new area over there. Fire Lake.
0: Let me tell you what they got going out here. 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
1: We're back here today at Grand Casino Hotel and Resort in Shawnee. Al is just down the street here at Fire Lake Casino, and this show's known as the Dominant
2: Duo.
1: Okay, let's talk about this. You guys brought it up on what teams would be, what they would have done. Okay, this is team appearances if a 24-team college playoff would have existed since 2014. All right? You want to guess who's okay at the top?
3: Alabama?
1: Number one, Alabama, with 12. Who's next?
4: Ohio State.
2: Georgia?
1: Ohio State is tied with Alabama for first place with 12. Georgia is fourth with 10. Anybody else?
2: So there's somebody. This is
4: Oklahoma.
2: 14, huh? Oklahoma.
1: Oklahoma
2: yeah.
1: is number 9. Excuse me. They have
2: yeah,
1: 9.
2: Because
1: my bad. They have 9. So they would be 1, 2, 3, 4, 5, 6th. So you're missing 3 and 5.
2: Penn State.
1: No, Penn State is nowhere to be found. Penn State, I'm still looking for
2: Oregon,
1: Penn State.
2: Oregon.
1: Oregon is right behind OU with 8.
2: Who the heck are we missing at number 3, Tyler?
4: I don't know.
1: Yeah, it's not a school. I mean, when I tell you who it is, you're going to go, oh, of course.
2: Clemson?
4: Oh,
1: Clemson.
4: Yeah, Clemson.
1: Clemson.
4: Yep.
1: They would have had 11. So now you need 5. Well, actually, they're tied with Georgia for 4th. Who's everybody hate, Al?
2: Well, they hate USC.
1: No, it's not them.
2: Oh, Notre Dame.
1: Notre Dame. That's exactly right. Notre Dame with 10. And then it went OU, Oregon. Some of these are like Utah is tied with Oregon at 8. LSU has 8. Michigan has 8. USC has 7. There's Penn State. I missed them. They had 7. Ole Miss, 6. Oklahoma State, you're right on the money, Tyler, 6. 6 times they would have been in the playoff, Al. Isn't that crazy?
2: Yeah, I mean that.
1: Along with Iowa. See, that just shows you right there. If Iowa's in the daggone playoff 6 times, that'll show you that there shouldn't be a playoff that includes Iowa.
2: Sorry. I agree.
1: Texas, 6 times. Florida, 5.
2: Only 6? Again, that's wrong. That can't be. They're the greatest program in college football history. So that's
1: they are.
2: Obviously wrong. Where'd you
1: no
2: get
1: doubt.
2: That information from? Only 6
1: I mean,
2: Texas?
1: No. Hey, anytime a Texas fan starts talking about how great they are, all you got to do is tell them is that for about a 10-year period, Oklahoma State was better than them.
2: They're right. You're right. No doubt about it.
1: And nobody can argue it. Matter of fact, what was it, Tyler, when it ended? Didn't OSU win like 5 of the last 7 or
4: they
1: something
4: won,
1: like that? What was that?
4: I think they won 6 straight in Austin, and they're the only program in college football to ever do that.
1: Right.
4: Because obviously,
1: OU never plays there.
4: OU could have done
1: right,
4: it.
1: That's right, yeah. But, yeah, I mean, that's all you got to do is say that. Just say when everybody says it, yeah, Texas got a good program. Not better than Oklahoma State, but it's a great program.
4: Yeah, from 2010 from 2010 to 2023, I think OSU, that's 14 seasons. I think OSU was like 9-5 against Texas during that span.
1: Oh, yeah. That sounds about right.
2: Hey, before I left vacation, Gundy was talking, I think, to ESPN. Did anything happen over that?
4: No, he was on Cowherd's show.
1: He went on Coward Show, but he's talking about going to work for ESPN.
2: Doing football Saturday. Doing football, something for football Saturdays.
1: I have not heard any announcement.
4: I haven't either.
1: But he went on with Colin Cowherd, Al, and he was really good. He reminded me of the old guy that we used to know when he was a coordinator and first was the head coach.
2: Yeah, Well, he would do a good job at it. Mike got the personality, so
1: there is no doubt.
2: Popey's enjoying life now.
1: Yeah, I mean he's got lots of money and everything, so you would hope that he can. I'd be interested to ask him if he wants to get back into coaching again. I think he would probably.
2: I don't know. If he enjoys, you know, doing the TV or something like that, why mess with coaching?
1: Yeah. I don't know, man. That
2: although
1: I don't
2: some
1: know.
2: it's in their blood. Look at Mike Stoops. He's working with Golding at Ole Miss, and look at Mark Stoops. He's at Texas.
1: Yep. That is weird.
2: A lot of these Mark coaches. That's kind of cool. That, you know, Bob Stoops just got out. He went. You know, hey, I'm through with college coaching.
1: I know. No, you're right. I don't think there's any doubt that he. He said he was done, and he's done. So that's not many people do that nowadays. Retire and then say they're not done. All right, let's before we bring Tram in here in a minute, let's talk a little bit about this game tonight, Al. What boy, huge game, obviously.
2: Well, yeah, it's for San Antonio. It's a massive game.
1: Yeah, it is. Go home.
2: Yeah,
1: if you lose.
2: It'll be early in the game to see just how it goes early. So,
1: yeah.
2: But all the pressures on San Antonio. How about, you know, I like Wimbanyama. I really do. But for him not going to the press conference after the game is ridiculous.
1: I agree. Gottlieb was on earlier today, and he said a lot of good things. And one of the things he said was that he thinks that Wembanyama was so mad about how they were beating on him that he didn't want to say something stupid. But
2: well, probably how bad he played. That's what I'd be mad about.
1: Well, he did play bad. There's no doubt about
2: that.
1: He
2: played terrible.
1: And he wouldn't go inside.
2: Four rebounds?
1: Yeah, I know. That's crazy. I saw a list of all the people in that game that had more rebounds than him. It was ridiculous.
2: Yeah.
1: Guards had more rebounds than him. But I agree with you. I mean, but you know what? They didn't listen. Adam Silver is the biggest sissy in the world. He didn't fine him for it. He just said, "Here's a warning. You're supposed to be fined if you don't do that." He didn't do it. I mean, it's just Adam Silver just kind of lets them do whatever the heck they want to do. And I'll tell you something now. And this is not just for the Thunder or SGA. This flopping crap has got to. There's a rule in the rule book about flopping.
2: I know.
1: And they never use it.
2: Because of Harden.
1: Exactly. And they don't use it. You know what?
2: Nope.
1: If I'm the off season, they need to say, "We're going to stop this stuff." You know, you're going to get a foul called on you. You're going to hurt your own team if you do it.
2: But Adam Silver's not going to do that.
1: Yeah, you're probably right. Which is a shame because some of this flopping is just, it drives me crazy. Everybody falling all over the place and flying through the air. Hey, I give it up to SGA in this game five. I swear he didn't go to the ground as much because I think he said, "Okay, they're not calling it. I'm not going to go to the ground."
2: Yeah, I heard you talking about that.
1: SGA is just. He does whatever they're going to let him do. You know,
2: it's 3.5 points. Is that what we're at now?
1: 3.5
2: Line? Is it James?
1: 3.5 Okay. Yeah, 3.5 Yeah. So, I mean, look, it looks pretty daggone obvious to bet San Antonio in this game, but, I mean, my gosh, this team, the Thunder, you just never know when they're going to, like, step up, beat somebody that they shouldn't beat at that time, like game three, you know?
2: No, yeah. I mean, but, you know, one thing, we talk all the time, they got something all the way through. This is home court, and you and I talk. How important that is in a Game 7, Jim? What is it, like 80% of the time the home team win Game 7?
1: It's 80%, yeah.
2: It's insane.
1: I know. And you and I talk about it during the regular season. You want to get home court. And
2: it's critical to get.
1: I mean, the Knicks, you think the Knicks wouldn't like to have home court in this final?
2: Oh, my God.
1: I mean, as good as they are at Madison Square Garden?
2: That's right.
1: You know, I tell you what, Al, it's going to be great when whoever the series is, and I still think it's going to be the Thunder, but if they play each other, it's going to be great to talk about because did you hear what Matt Pinto said, I guess, on the broadcast?
2: What?
1: He said the next round's going to be like high school playing JV.
2: Really?
1: Yep. That's what he said. That's exactly right. And you know what was going on a year ago? The same thing people were saying about Indiana, you remember? They were all saying, oh, yeah, they're going to beat them in four or five games. And remember I said I thought it was going to go seven, and people were killing me. But the Knicks are playing better, and the talk is going to be that we're all going to have next week before game one is the Knicks that good, or is it because the East isn't as good? You see what I'm saying?
2: Or the Thunder that good that they beat the Lakers and Phoenix?
1: No, they're terrible. Both of those teams
2: It goes both ways this year.
1: But
2: right?
1: San Antonio's definitely the second-best team in the league, though. That's the one thing that they'll have, right?
2: I agree.
1: San Antonio.
2: No doubt.
1: Yeah.
2: And I'm not saying the Knicks are as good. They're not. But the Knicks have been that Indiana team that took Oklahoma City with J-Dub in the lineup. Remember that.
1: Oh, there is no doubt that this Knicks team is playing tremendous basketball. Offensively, they're amazing, and they've been better defensively than they had been in the regular season.
2: Ananobi and Bridges are really, really good defensive players. Hart's not a bad defensive player. Hart's a tough guy.
1: I'm with you. No, I'm totally with you, Al. I think the Knicks will give either one of these teams a really, really nice series. I do.
2: If the Thunder lose these two games, what a massive disappointment would be. Just massive.
1: Oh, that would, I mean, if they lose these two games back-to-back, it would be horrible. Absolutely no chance. I mean, everybody, there's nothing you can stick up at that point. A lot of people, I just got a text message from my big basketball guy, and he thinks that the Thunder will win tonight and wrap up the silly series. He says he thinks the Spurs are out of it.
2: Yep, I disagree with that. And let me tell you something. All the people that are bitching about the national media like in San Antonio, wait if they're going to play the Knicks, because I guarantee it, the national media is going to love the Knickerbockers.
1: Well, and also, don't forget now, I mean, there's no doubt that SGA can flop with the best of them, but so can Brunson. So it's going to be crazy.
2: Absolutely.
1: I mean, you're going to have two. You're going to have the stars of both teams flying all over the place, you know? I mean, it'll be – I'm just upset that with the daggone narrative around the country is the refs, man. This is a great series going on right now, you know?
2: Absolutely.
1: And we
2: got to
1: worry – everything's about the refs this and the refs that. 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I mean, I guess it has to be, so. 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And Al, tell the people where you are.
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1: Very nice. We'll come back here, and we'll be joined by Mr. Barry Trammell next. This is the leader in sports, the sports animal, and you've been listening to the award-winning Dominant
2: Duo.
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3: The Oklahoma City Thunder can advance to the NBA Finals with a victory tonight in Game 6 over the Spurs. Mark Degnold on the Thunder able to reevaluate after every game in this series.
5: I have tremendous trust in the team. 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
1: We're back. I'm here today at the Grand Casino Hotel and Resort in Shawnee. Al is over at Fire Lake Casino in Shawnee. And we're joined by Mr. Barry Trammell. And the show's known as the Total
2: Dominance.
1: Tram? Is he there?
20: Hour.
1: What's going
2: Dominance.
1: On? Total. Oh, there he is.
2: Dominance.
1: Turn yourself up a little bit, big boy.
20: Okay.
1: So we can hear you.
20: How's that, guys? Is that better?
1: It could be a little bit louder. Turn him up some more, Tyler, so we can hear. I know it's for some reason we've been doing that a little bit lately. But anyway, how you doing, Tram?
20: I'm doing all right. I'm doing okay.
1: Good. You excited about the game tonight?
20: I am excited. I am fired up.
1: Are you like me and Al, sick and tired of everybody talking about referees? I mean, in this
20: yes.
1: series, which is between two tremendous teams?
20: Yes. You know where the Thunder ranked in free throw attempts per game this season?
1: I think they were like kind of towards the middle of the pack.
20: Yeah, 17th.
1: Yeah.
20: And last year they were 26th.
1: Yeah, but I'm just going to say this. It's not just about how many free throws you shoot. You know that. It's a lot about the fouls that they don't call or they do call. I just want consistency. You know what I'm saying?
20: Well, I mean, they were 7th. In, let's see, the opposition last year, they were 27th. So they were near the most fouls called against them. This year, I wonder where they're at. Let me look here. League rank free throw attempts, they were 7th. So they were really good this year, not good last year. I just think it's a lot of nonsense.
1: Yeah, well.
20: I really think it's a lot of nonsense.
1: I'm with you, Al.
2: Yeah, I try not to pay attention to it because it's so, what you said, it's stupid. It's totally stupid.
20: I mean, I don't like
1: whoever loses tonight, guaranteed tomorrow, if it's the Thunder fans will be crazy. And if it's a Spurs, they're going to say that the Thunder get all the calls. Guaranteed.
20: Can I do a public service announcement right here and now?
1: Sure.
20: Here's my public service announcement. And this is for Game 7 of the NBA Finals. And this is for 10 and under T-ball games. There are three things that are universally true. The officials have a better understanding of the rules than you do. The officials have a better vantage point from which to call than you do. And the officials do not have the bias that you do. You got no case, people. Move on.
1: Yeah, well, they're not going to. And I just
20: Move
1: told
20: on.
1: Al, if whoever plays the Knicks, you're going to hear a bunch of crying about Brunson. Guaranteed. So,
20: I don't. You know what? Fans, I'm actually talking to as much players and coaches now. I don't care. Fans are going to do this. They're not going to listen to my PSA. But I don't want to hear Stephen Castle saying, oh, they get away with things we can't get away with. That just wears me out.
1: It just wears me out. But I will say this, though, Tram, with all due respect. It's not easy when you're a fan and then the play-by-play voice obliterates the referees the entire game.
20: You're exactly right.
1: I mean,
20: exactly
1: one of the main reasons why these – remember this – 25 years ago, all three of us were in the media. Nobody talked about the NBA. Al, would you go ahead and say that? Until the playoffs, just a little bit, right?
2: Yeah. Yeah.
1: And so a lot of people around here have learned the game of the NBA according to the announcers and the things that are being said. Do we all agree with that?
2: Yes.
1: So I don't know why, Tram, we're shocked. I mean, do you know that Matt Pinto on the air the other game said that in the next round it'll be the varsity versus the JV? He said that about the daggone Knicks.
20: Yeah, well, you Murray's a good point. I've talked this when I talk about Michael Cage and that kind of stuff that drives me nuts. It's a disservice to the people of Oklahoma.
1: Amen.
20: It's a disservice.
2: Let me ask you, isn't that coming from the front office?
1: Yes,
20: I'm sure it is. Let me tell you where it needs. You know who needs to get involved in the national and the local broadcast? The NBA office.
1: Well, Adam Silver's not going to do anything.
20: It's a lot more precarious dealing with NBC or ESPN. But you can drop the hammer on the local guys railing on the refs every night.
2: Yeah, it's a tiresome. It's really a tiresome thing.
1: I'm with you. I mean, he also called the referees three blind mice. I mean, I'm just saying, this is the truth. It happens. The guy is incredibly talented, but every single game in the regular season with Michael Cage and every single game with Matt, it's always the same, and the people are listening to that. So they're not. If you can't watch the game and somebody is telling you, hey, this is what's happening, you believe it, don't you? That's what when I used to listen to the Pirates with my dad, everything that they were saying was the Bible. Am I right, Tram?
20: Yeah, I mean, yeah, you come to think of them as a member of your family. They come to sort of think of them as somebody you can believe and trust.
2: What's sort of said in this whole conversation is the Thunder are one of the great organizations in sports. Their culture is incredible, but why do they let this culture persist about the referees?
20: I don't know. It's a good question. You know, Daigneault doesn't do much of it, and the players much of it.
1: No, you're right. The players are some of the best in the league.
2: The players used to do a lot with it, though. This crew doesn't, but before that.
20: And I'm not even talking about on the court. I mean, every player is going to get mad on the court and yell at the ref or whatever. But in the post game and in the interviews.
2: Okay, I understand.
20: That's what I'm saying. Yeah. I mean, they do some glaring, and Markinson Williams gets a tech or two. But after the game, they sort of let it go. They don't sit there and say, yeah. They let them.
1: You know why? Because they do what every professional athlete has done for years. They go in the locker room and complain to each other. That's what you do.
20: Yeah. That's
1: I'm
20: true.
1: Serious. I mean, SGA walks that's in there true. And probably goes, my well, goodness, I got the crap beat out of me tonight. I mean, that's the way that it happens in the locker room, right? Al, go ahead.
2: Well, yeah. When I was on a vacation, when the Thunder were playing the Lakers, I heard J.J. Redick bitching about it.
1: Oh. But everybody does because the Thunder are so, they're so physical. But it's brilliant. It is absolutely brilliant what the Thunder have said. They are saying, okay, nobody calls flopping, and they're not going to call a foul every play, so we're going to play physical as we can be, and if we get hit, we're going to go down, and we're going to get fouls because it's not a penalty. It's brilliant. They're the best there is at it. Now, other teams do it too, but, Tram, do you agree with that?
20: Yeah, I mean, what you've seen with, like, Chris Finch, you saw it with who else has done it a lot?
1: Everybody's Redick. Doing it against the Thunder.
20: Yeah,
1: everybody.
20: But I mean, it's sort of an orchestrated campaign. Even in the regular season, we saw it a bunch. That's just sort of trying to get an advantage going in.
1: Sure.
20: But I just find it so tedious, and Reggie Miller's just terrible at it. It's all he talks about. Even sometimes, it's like he's assessing every play. Why don't you tell us what the Spurs are doing defensively to slow down Shea? Why don't you tell us what the Thunder's doing defensively to slow down Wembanyama?
2: Yeah, or what Wembanyama got to do more effectively, whatever.
20: Tell us stuff we don't know. Don't tell us stuff you don't know. Yeah. Crying out loud.
1: I totally agree, man. But you know what? It's the easy way out. I'm telling you. It is. Easy way out. Let's take an O'Genie break. I'm here today at the Grand Casino. Al is at Fire Lake. We'll tell you all about it next hour. We'll come back with Mr. Eshbeck and Mr. Trammell. This show is known worldwide as the Total
2: Dominance
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2: And when we are back here at a great place, Fire Lake Casino, Jim's at the Grand here in Shawnee. And we are back with the show known in Dale as the Toto.
1: Dominance.
20: Our.
2: We're looking forward to, tonight. Barry, what's the key to you?
20: Oh, a couple things. One is don't get run over in the first 3 minutes of the game. That seemed to happen. It didn't happen game five, although Champagne, he tried to make it so. But, you know, don't get run over early. And whatever you've been doing to Wembanyama, keep it up. Do whatever you can to sort of make him lose interest or lose his energy or whatever. And, you know, if they could spring Shea some, that would help. He really hadn't had a marquee game. 32 the other night, but it was inefficient. 7 of 19. That's not terrible, you know. That's, I don't know, what is that, 38%, 37%? That's.
1: But he's not near what he did all year.
20: No, that's a typical Westbrook game, but that's not Shea. So, need to, you know, a good quality Shea game would help a lot. And Chet continuing to be aggressive. I was impressed with his aggression. That's what he needs to do tonight. I don't know. More Cason Wallace. I'd play Cason Wallace more. That's what I'd do.
1: Yeah. I think that they're going to start Dort, but if he is not making his shots or whatever, I think you got to get him out and get Caruso in quick.
20: Yeah, you know, Dort hadn't been missing a bunch of shots. He's not been taking hardly any.
1: Well, but the ones he took, he missed. What is he in this series? Like 1 for 9 or something?
20: From deep?
1: You know?
20: I don't know.
1: Yeah, I don't know what he is. I just know that it seems like he's not. You're right. It's not like he's been taking 7. You're right. But it's been like 0 for 2, 1 for 4, you know, that kind of stuff.
20: No,
2: I will give him credit for that, because some players don't adjust, and he has at least known his role for this team. Gosh, there were the days, remember, he's taking a ton of shots.
20: Yeah, he's 3 of 13 in this series. 3 of 13.
1: Yeah, so that's not. That is
20: and
1: not
20: now that's
1: good.
20: From deep. From he's actually 9 of 20.
2: Well, McCain got to shoot the ball better.
1: Yeah,
20: yeah, and he doesn't even have to be the three. If he knocked down that 16-footer, that helps a bunch.
1: When Dort goes into the lane, and doesn't go all the way to the basket, he's not bad at that.
20: That's
1: and,
20: right.
1: But when he does it, the minute he starts dribbling, I'm going, oh no, And then he pulls up and he knocks down about a 12-footer, and I think, boy, that looked pretty good. You know what I'm talking about?
20: Yeah, if he'd do more of that, that would help. I don't know that you can put that in the game plan, but if it came to him.
2: I have a feeling that Wembanyama is going to be really, really good tonight.
1: I do too, Al. I agree with you.
20: Probably will. I don't know. How could a guy only get 6 rebounds?
1: 4, I thought it was.
20: Was it 4? How could a guy only get 4 rebounds?
1: I don't know. I saw a list of all the people in the game that out-rebounded him. Yeah. It's funny, the list that out-rebounded him. What'd you say, Trim?
20: Even on defense, though, he's not getting. If you get 4 rebounds, 6 rebounds, you're not getting many defensive rebounds.
2: Yeah, that's a really good point.
1: Well, here's my – tell me if you think this statement is right. I don't think that the Thunder defensively, other than Hartenstein banging on him, has been the reason why he didn't do it. But I do think him not getting defensive rebounds is that the Thunder have figured out a way to get him away from the paint.
20: Yeah,
1: would you guys agree with those?
20: Yes. Yeah, they're keeping him away from the basket somehow. They are, no doubt about it.
1: And I think that's brilliant how they're doing it. But I don't – like, people are saying that they did a great job on him this last game. I mean, I don't want everybody to be mad at me again, but I just think Wembanyama's standing out there in the middle of nowhere.
20: Yeah, and let me tell you, Hartenstein's done a wonderful job. When you think
1: about how
20: the strategy started, which was we're going to start Isaiah mainly as a courtesy and then get him out and only play him when Cornette's in the game.
1: Yep.
20: That's what it was 10 days ago. And now it's, can you take him off the court when Wembanyama's out there? So
1: well said.
20: Player. What a wonderful player he is. Golly.
1: You mean Hartenstein?
20: Hartenstein. Well, Wembanyama too, but I'm talking about Hartenstein. Golly. He's a ball-playing fool.
1: No, you're
20: isn't
1: right.
20: Isn't that something how long it's taken him to find? I mean, he's around quite a while before he found an NBA home. He was in Houston 2 seasons, and then Denver, Cleveland, Clippers, and then he finally gets to the Knicks and finds a home and does really well and made himself valuable, and the Thunder said, here we go.
2: And remember how he found the home. Mitchell Robinson was hurt.
20: Yeah, that's right.
1: Good point, Al.
20: That's right.
2: So
1: sometimes that's the way it happens, right?
2: Get a break, get a chance. Just get a chance.
1: Wally
2: that's
1: Pip.
2: All we needed.
1: Wally Pipp. One of the greatest stories of all time.
20: But his 2 highest scoring seasons of his career are the 2 with the Thunder.
1: Oh, yeah. No, he's
20: – his rebounding seasons have been the 2 with the Thunder.
1: Listen, Trim, it's so beautiful. Trades are made or free agent moves are made. Very rarely do you say that's exactly what they needed, exactly what the player needed. And that's exactly what happened with Hartenstein. Yeah. They needed that exact guy, and he needed the people around him to be able to make the passes that he does and do the things that he does. It was a perfect match, right?
20: Yeah, it really was. It really was.
2: I got a feeling that Wembanyama was, I'm sure, He got raked over for the last game performance, so I would think he'll come out and be really aggressive tonight.
1: Yeah. I would hope that after the game that they win, that when he goes into the podium, he would apologize and say, I'm sorry I didn't go on after last game. I was just really upset. Something like that, you know. But he probably won't. He is 22 years old, you know. He's going to make bad decisions.
20: That's true.
1: And that was a bad decision, which, by the way, Adam Silver, too much of a sissy to fine him. I mean, Tram, what is up with that? You know, there are rules that they're not even abiding by. There is such thing as a daggone flopping rule. They never call it, right? You're supposed to be fined if you don't do your media things. He doesn't get fined. I mean, it's like, no wonder people are doing what they're doing because they know the NBA is not going to do anything to him.
20: Yeah. I wonder what the routine fine is for skipping an interview.
1: I don't know. Once you put it, you want me to put it into, let me put it in. See what it says.
20: NBA fine.
1: What's a fine for an NBA player if they don't do the media?
2: If you don't abide with the rules, nothing happens. That's crazy.
1: Yeah, that's exactly right. Typically, it's $25,000. Here it is, people.
20: Says. I don't believe AI. Do you like to believe AI? I don't believe AI.
1: Well, listen, this is what I'm saying. An NBA player is typically fined $25,000 for skipping mandatory post-game media obligations. The exact penalty can vary and escalate depending on the severity. So I don't know how it gets more severe than the Western Conference Finals, right?
4: I think Jimmy Butler did it in 2023 when the Heat were in the finals and they lost a game and he was fined $25,000.
1: Why didn't they fine Wemby? I mean, I stick up for Wemby all the time, but it's ridiculous that
20: Chris
1: he didn't
20: Haynes,
1: get fined.
20: Chris what? Haynes of NBA TV now, he right. reported that they decided not to because the Pro Basketball Writers Association just voted him one of the league's most accommodating players in relation to the media. So I guess good behavior is what they're saying.
1: Okay, whatever.
2: Yeah, whatever. That's a rule.
1: Yeah, I mean, you're going to make a rule. It does it say at the bottom of the rule? But if you're really good for a long period of time, you won't get fined.
2: That's...
20: Yeah, it looks like maybe just some wiggle room there. I don't know.
1: Yeah. Hey, guys.
2: Barry,
1: what are you picking, Barry?
20: I always pick the home team when it's this close of a series. So I'll go San Antonio.
1: Now?
2: San Antonio.
1: Me too. I think this goes seven. It's got to go seven. And I just hope that tonight's game doesn't turn into, oh, gosh, the referees, blah, blah, blah, blah, blah. Let's just watch the game. It could be great. You got two of the best players in the world and probably the two best teams in the league. Let's shut up about the refs, everybody. Watch the game. Enjoy it.
2: Barry, what's your thoughts about what's going on in the spring football meetings? The Big 8 voted unanimously, a Big 12, I mean, voted unanimously there. For coaches for a 24-team playoff.
20: Well, yeah, I just think the momentum has flipped over where 24 is where they're at and what they want to do. Just access is what it is. It's very much like the expansion of the NCAA tournament over the years. Not the recent ones. That's sort of getting silly. But, you know, 50 years ago when we started moving from 25 to 32 to 48 to 64, just more access and more opportunity for a lot of teams, and I think that's what this is about. And it's the theme for a lot of this, and I can't argue with it, is that we're asking schools and boosters and athletic departments and all kinds of people to invest so much more money than ever before. You've got to give them something for their money. So if an Iowa can make the college football playoff with no hope of winning the thing, but that is sort of is an oasis you can reach in the desert, then that alleviates some of the pressure on not just a coach, but the program and fundraisers and all those kinds of people. So that makes a certain amount of sense, but I don't know that it's going to make the game any better. I don't know that it's going to make the postseason experience any better. And to what extent it does make it better, it could harm the regular season. Listen, the data is virtually set. When we went to 12, a lot of people said this will encourage people to schedule better in the non-conference.
1: Right.
20: And guess what? It had the opposite effect. And even now, what are we seeing as we're looking to 16 or 24? What are we seeing? We're seeing people schedule worse. Did you see what Chris Del Conte said?
1: And by the way, canceling too, I might add, Alabama with Oklahoma State.
20: That's what I'm talking about. That's what I'm talking about. Notre Dame, USC is out now. We talked about, did you see what Chris Del Conte said?
1: No, what did he say?
20: They got a 28-29 series with Notre Dame. And you know what he said about it today? He said it's tentative. We'd call it tentative today. So maybe they'll go forward with it. Maybe they won't.
1: 2 years away, Al, and they're saying it's tentative. How about that?
2: Well, yeah. As I said all the time, if they don't play Ohio State last year, they were in the playoffs.
20: I actually don't know if that's true. We keep saying that, but I'm not sure that's true.
2: You don't think a 10-2 Texas would have gotten in last year?
20: They might not have. Who would they have replaced?
2: Oklahoma. They beat Oklahoma.
20: Yeah. Well, you beat Alabama.
1: So no, but they had a better record than
2: Notre Dame. Miami get in close. Well, Notre Dame didn't get in because they beat Miami.
20: Yeah, well, and also Notre Dame Notre Dame didn't get in at 10-2 because they didn't play anybody.
2: Yeah, but
1: you can't say that Texas didn't play anybody.
20: No, but Texas didn't get in, I don't think, because of losing to Ohio State. I think they got in or got left out because they lost to a 4-8 Florida, and in October they screwed around and went overtime or right to the edge. I can't remember which one was overtime or both, with Mississippi State and Kentucky. So Texas was not very good in the middle of the season.
1: It was not impressive. I agree with you. Well, let me ask you guys two questions. One, can Sankey beat this thing down? Because it seems like he's on a little bit of an island. Sounds like some of the coaches in that league obviously want to go to 24. Every coach should. Can Sankey beat it down? And how long before we hear about 32 teams?
20: I think he can. But I think he can. I don't know if he will, but I think he can.
1: Because I saw something today that the SEC, that some of them are thinking about, well, if you're going to do this and you're not going to let us be a part, you know, make the decision, then we're going to go off on our own.
2: Yeah, Kirby Smart said that.
1: That's who it was. Thank you, Al.
20: Yeah, I mean, they're talking about just, you know, leaving the rest of them, but they're not serious about that, I don't think. But I do think, that coaches don't matter, first of all. We listen to them all the time, but the decision
1: makers. But they vote.
20: They vote, but they don't have any power. I mean, I just think they don't really listen to them. Now, some of their ADs listen to their guys, but I think at the end of the day, I think the SEC chancellors will trust Sankey. And he might come around and go to 24. But I think they also
2: know. He needs to do something because we can't keep this at 12.
20: Why couldn't we?
1: Why do you say can't, Al? Why can't you keep it at 12?
2: Well, we can, but 16 is ideal. So
20: well,
2: I think because of him,
20: saying.
2: Everybody else in college football wants it. So because of one man, we're not going
20: to
2: do
20: it. Well, no, everybody else in college football seems to say we'll go to 24, but we'll stay at 12 rather than go to 16. That's what everybody else is saying. So everybody else is dug in as much as Sankey.
1: Why is that? I mean, why is it 24? Why can't 16 be perfect? No buys, no nothing.
20: I think it's the gold dust. I think it's, hey, 24. We're doubling the access.
1: Didn't you tell us that it's really not going to be that much more money for the partners?
20: The money is precarious. The money
1: what do
20: is
1: you mean?
20: Very precarious.
1: What do you mean by that?
2: What do you mean precarious?
20: Well, I mean, the extra money they might make, the money they might make for a 24-teamer might not be that much more than what they're going to lose with the conference championship games.
1: That's what I'm saying. Yeah, so do they realize that?
20: Yeah, I don't know that they believe it. I don't know that they believe it.
1: And Al and I were trying to figure it out.
20: The problem, it's not that the people don't want the inventory, but the NFL is not all that fired up about cooperating. The NFL's not all that fired up about moving some games.
1: You mean with days for the windows?
20: The calendar,
1: you mean?
20: Yeah. I mean, do you know what? Yeah. We got four quarterfinals this year, right?
1: Right.
20: We got the three normal ones on New Year's Day, like we've been doing that the last 2 years. Those three are on January 1st. The Fiesta Bowl, I think it is also a semifinal. You know when they're playing that one?
1: It's not on the 2nd?
20: 2 days earlier.
1: On the 30th?
20: On the 30th. Why is that?
1: What?
20: Because what's the 31st?
1: NFL.
20: It's a Thursday. And what do Thursdays now mean in America? They don't mean you're thirsty. They mean we're playing the NFL that night. So,
1: well, what about the NFL, Tramp, playing a game on the night before Thanksgiving?
20: Yeah, I think it's great. I've been calling for Tuesday and Wednesday pro football for decades.
1: Well, listen, I love it too. I'm just saying they are literally trying to run the entire calendar.
20: They want to run
1: so
20: American television and are doing
1: they're
20: a pretty
2: so
20: good
2: they
20: job.
2: Have so many different streaming services to do it.
20: They got they can do it.
1: Yeah,
20: they can do it.
1: They,
20: you know
1: anybody,
20: they're going to an 18th
2: you
20: game.
2: Said to Jim, didn't you say Jim? There will be 10 different streaming services.
1: Yeah, 10 of them. That's exactly the games. Right. 10 different services where you're going to get one game from
20: right,
1: the NFL.
20: Let's name them. Let me name them. It's the ABC, NBC,
1: CBS,
20: Fox, ESPN. Okay. Yep. Then you got Amazon Prime.

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1: Not even close. 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
18: A Better Life with Dr. Sanjay Gupta.
19: If you are struggling with substance abuse, alcohol, pills, whatever it may be, first of all, it's nothing to be ashamed of. We know addiction is a brain disease, and we also know getting into recovery can be tough. Also, in case this helps, I want to tell you about a new study out of Harvard School of Public Health, which found that spiritual belief, the idea of a steady religious practice, had a protective effect from addiction. Experts we talked to told us there were probably a few reasons why this might be the case. Number one, excessive drug and alcohol use would not be the norm in a religious community, and people want to fit in. Two, a belief in a

higher power, provides people with hope and solace, great foils for addiction. And three, and I think there's some merit to this, regular attendance in a faith community also provides connection. Just like in AA, camaraderie and social support is often what you need. I'm Dr. Sanjay Gupta, helping you live a better life.

0: You know, I wish you were here, Jim. I wish you were here observing as well. But, Al, you would appreciate it so much. I'm doing a radio show. Can I get back with you in a second? Thank you. I'm sorry, guys. The best thing about playing sports at the University of Oklahoma, besides the time during the period, is developing friendships with incredibly high integrity guys who just so happen to be all-stars. We've got a collection right now. There's about 350 people down here at Riverwind for its Sooners Helping Sooners, Jerry Pettibone's deal, which is a great idea. But Al, I mean, you turn around, we've been with John Mateer for half an hour, but you turn around and you see Bobby Womack. You don't see him, you talk to Jay O'Neill, Bobby Womack, J.C. Watts, Thomas Lott, and the list goes on and on and on. And now you know what I'm talking about these people. They were all great players, but they're such wonderful people, and it's a fraternity that I am so lucky and proud to be a part of.
1: I think you use a word that's perfect, that you develop, and we talk about this now, Jim, with media people. You develop friendships. It's hard now to develop friendships, but those friendships, Dean, you're right. They're lifelong friendships.
0: Yeah.
2: That's cool.
1: JC looks like he can still play.
0: Oh, my God. Well, I tell you what, most of the guys do. But the one guy that really looks like he can play is the one that's going to play, John Mateer. He's looking
2: good.
0: Tell us about
2: what you talked to him about, Dean.
0: Well, first thing I talked to him about is his weight and his body, because the last time I'd seen him, he didn't quite look like this. And he said, no, my body is totally different. I'm much, much leaner. He says, I'm 6'1", 218. And he's the guy that has the confidence. He just kind of fits in with the rest of these guys. Complete confidence, but a lack of arrogance. And there's just a humility about him that is overpowering. But we did talk about the football side of it. And he's excited about some of these receivers that have come in and the tight ends, especially the one from Florida, says that he's got a chance to be really, really good. I think the offensive line, they're going to need to stay healthy, but they should be better. But he's also very excited about something we've talked about on here occasionally, guys, and that's Kevin Wilson's increased role. Kevin is different than a lot of these young guys. You know, he's been around a while now, and his coaching style is different than much of the rest of the staff. And Mateer would laugh when he would tell me some of the stories about him, and we'd go back and forth. But the bottom line is, it's exactly like I thought it was. He is bringing an element that they missed. Arbuckle's probably going to be a great offensive coordinator. Frankly, over his head last year. Respectfully, I say that. And I'm saying that after talking to some people here deep in the program, too. But he's good, and he'll get better. But having new guys that are really talented, and especially having Kevin Wilson there as a strong assistant, should be very beneficial to that offense.
2: Yeah.
1: I mean, we've been talking about that. I totally agree with that. Totally agree.
2: Yeah.
1: Yeah. No, that was a great hire, Brent, bringing Kevin back in, paying him $500,000 to be an analyst. And you're right. He's going to be a. And you know what I heard, too? And this is sort of from Kevin, Arbuckle really respects them. And Jim, you know, Arbuckle's younger, and sometimes a young buck comes in and doesn't listen to older guys, but they said Arbuckle is all ears, listen to people.
2: That's great to hear, Al. That's the way you want people. As you know, big time CEOs always say that they don't want to be the smartest guy in the room. You know, they want a bunch of people that can really help them. So why not? Because if the offense looks really, really good, and Kevin Wilson was a part of making it good, most people are going to go, "Wow, Arbuckle did a great job," right?
0: Yeah.
2: So
0: yeah,
2: I mean,
0: yeah.
2: you always want help if people can help you.
1: Do you know the Thunder game tonight? What about the Thunder?
0: Al, I don't see a win. I just see a desperate Spurs team if they were to be able to come out of this with a win and get that added rest, I don't think it's going to do anything for J-Dub or AJ, but I think that would be just fabulous. But I just see too much stacking in San Antonio's way. But, you know, you've got them in a real pressurized situation, and if you can hit a big percentage of your shots, you could do it. But if this team would be able to win this game and beat these guys 4-2 without those two guys, it would be one of the most impressive series I've ever seen.
1: Yeah, especially, Jumet, you talked about the Friday night game when they were down 15 and won by 15.
2: Yeah, I think think Dean, you agree that I think that's one of the best wins that I've seen the Thunder have when you look at the circumstance. And let me tell you, this isn't an easy place to play down there. It's not an easy place to play.
0: No.
2: These fans are psychotic.
0: Yeah, it's going to be interesting to see
1: the team's really good.
0: What the big guy does. Yeah, but it's going to be interesting to see what Wimby does. You got to believe he'll come out and explode and post, especially offensively, a bunch more numbers. And I would anticipate him grabbing, 15 rebounds. The lack of rebounding from him is really hard to understand. It's really bizarre. Seems like he can turn it off and turn it on like a lot of young players, but when he turns it on and is right, you can't beat him.
2: Yeah, Al said he thought that Wembanyama would have a huge game tonight. He probably will.
0: Yeah.
2: As long as the Thunder can keep him standing out there by that 3-point line, they'll be in great shape.
0: Right. That's a great point. It'll be interesting to see, because that's an easy thing to watch to see if they've made that correction. I think that Degnault has had the best. I think Mitch is a really, really, really good coach, but he's a little younger coach. I think Oklahoma City has had the edge in that regard. And I was going to say, for what that's worth, and it is worth something. So it'll be just as it will be really difficult for the Thunder to win tonight in Texas, it'll be very difficult for the Spurs to come back here and try to take a game 7.
2: Exactly.
1: Well, it'll be fun. Again, it'll be early in the game. We'll see what happens because the Thunder get behind early, and it'll also be seen that SGA has started these games so slow, guys.
0: Yeah, he has. He has. You wonder about, when do they pull the plug? I hate to get into a conversation before the game even starts and talk about pulling the plug. But at the same time, you got to be realistic, and if you're not going to win it, you got to get your guys out. But I think they're going in with a plan to win. But I just think they're just swimming upstream too much. Hey guys, here is Paul Thompson and some of these others. I'm sorry, you guys knew I was down here. I've got to run for some other responsibilities.
2: Sounds good.
0: It was great being on with you, and we will talk next time.
1: Enjoy, man. Enjoy.
2: See you, Dino.
0: Okay, guys.
1: It's kind of cool. You, Jim, that's what we talk about media, how many friends. Of course, you played. But, as a media person, started a long time ago, it was so great to the friendships that you developed. And right now, it's impossible in sports for media to develop really good friendships with athletes.
2: My problem was, Al, is that I'm so bad at keeping up with people. I'm just terrible. I really am. I had so many people that I played baseball with in the minor leagues and the big leagues and everything else, and I don't talk to any of them. I mean, it's just, I don't know. I'm just weird. But I guess if they're having reunions like where I'm living, I guess then I would definitely be going, you know?
1: Well, let me ask you. I thought of something really kind of crazy, like in sports. I know championship teams maybe have reunions, but there aren't reunions, are there, among teams?
2: Not really. I mean, I know that OSU has some every, kind of years where there's a game
1: OU
2: every year.
1: Well, OU has a lot. OU has all their championship teams come back, or their Final Four teams come back. And
2: that's really cool, yeah. That's really cool to do it like that. But yeah, I've never gone to any of them.
1: Well, you were close with some media people when you were with the Orioles, right?
2: Well, yeah. I mean, it was Tim Kurchin, who still has come on my baseball show for, I think, 27 straight years.
1: Yeah.
2: And the other one was Richard Justice, who is a great writer. I think he's down in Houston now. And then the other one is Timmy Rosenthal, the guy, Rosenfeld, who is the guy that's on Fox and does all the in the dugouts and all that other stuff. All three of those guys were covering the Orioles when I was there, and all three of them are stars now.
1: That's really cool. Tell people what's going on at the Grand.
2: Well, Al, they got everything you want here. It's an incredibly beautiful place, hotel, spa, restaurants. If you want to go to a Brazilian steakhouse, they got one here that's really good, Flame. Then they got all the games you want and TVs to watch the games. You come down here tonight, you can win money and watch the Thunder and the Spurs. So it's a great place right here, exit 178 off of I-40. What's up with Fire Lake, Al?
1: Well, this is a beautiful new casino out here at Fire Lake, right not far from you. I mean, they got everything out here. It is beautiful hotel. The casino is unbelievable. 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But then we'll come back with one more segment of the total.
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22: That's some weird music playing here right now. We are back.
2: Yeah.
22: I am here at Bar Lake Gyms at the Grand. We are back with the show known in Nantucket as the Toto.
2: Dominance.
22: Our... Did you play in the Cape Cod League? I know you played up in Alaska. You ever play in the Cape Cod League?
2: I did not. I only played 1 year of summer ball, and it was in Alaska. You know, it was either way you could go. So mostly East Coast and Midwest people went to the Cape Cod League, and then further west and everybody out there would go to Alaska. So, I mean, most of the guys that I played against were all from California and Hawaii and those places.
22: Okay. Hey, where do you think Giannis is going to wind up at?
2: Well, your Knicks don't. I mean, your Knicks don't need to trade for him.
22: No, the Knicks definitely don't. The Knicks definitely don't need him.
2: And obviously, neither one of these two teams that are still alive need to get him. I don't know, man. I would say that the Miami Heat would be a team that I would think would want to like change things up down there.
22: Well, they got to do something because they're going nowhere.
2: I know. I know. That's what I'm saying.
21: Celtics? If Jaylen Brown wants out?
2: Well, if Jaylen Brown wants out, then obviously I think that's a good trade for both sides. I would feel bad for Jaylen Brown, though, because I think that the Bucks are going to stink. And, yeah, I mean, maybe Boston. You know, what about, let me
22: does
2: ask Jaylen you this,
22: Brown
2: what about
22: want out of, does Jaylen Brown want out of Boston?
2: Well, I don't know if he wants out, but he had such a great year, and he thinks he's getting a little bit dissed, and I don't know. I mean, I don't know. I don't know what to tell if he wants out. What about Houston? What do you think? You think Houston should trade for him?
22: How are they going to fit under the cap?
2: Well, you'd have to get rid of, like, probably Şengün and maybe Durant. And Durant's a free agent, though, isn't he?
22: No, didn't he sign a 2-year, Tyler?
21: Yeah, he has 2 years left out, like going into next season. I think his contract's up in 28. It was a 2-year extension.
2: Well, then that's where the money would come from if you sent Durant and you gave him Şengün, maybe because you're not going to have a center. And then I don't know, maybe give him, they got picks, so maybe you give up some picks, something like that. I don't know.
22: Giannis, you always hear Golden State. I don't see how Golden State mean fit him in, but you always see
2: Who are they going to give up? Butler? You know, there aren't a lot. They don't have a lot of valuable players.
22: No, and why if Milwaukee trades them, they got to get young people. They got to rebuild.
2: Sure. I agree. Şengün is not old. Durant's old, but that would be
22: what
2: the
22: about
2: money Şengün, would
22: what
2: be
22: what about Şengün and Thompson?
2: Well, that would be a great trade. I mean, I think for both sides.
22: But it wouldn't work out money-wise, though.
2: No.
22: Right?
2: No, I don't think so. It'd have to be, like
22: Thompson's
2: I said,
22: on a rookie contract.
2: I know. I don't know, man. You would think that somebody like the Bulls or somebody would want to make a move, but it just doesn't seem like the Bulls care.
22: they want to be in mediocrity forever, it seems like, right?
2: I know, it's incredible, man, to think how great they were, and now they're like they are now.
22: And in the market size, what about Philadelphia?
21: What about Detroit?
2: Detroit would be interesting.
22: Detroit's
21: you can
22: interesting,
21: extend,
22: huh?
21: Sign Jalen Duren to an extension to make the money work, trade him.
2: Yeah, that wouldn't be a bad one. I mean, Giannis and Cunningham would be pretty impressive.
22: Really, really, really good.
2: Yeah, that would be impressive. I mean, that would be a good one, yeah. I don't know. I mean, is Harden going to stay in Cleveland? I guess that's what's going to happen, huh? They're going to give
22: him
2: like $80 million for 2 years?
22: That he might try to get a 3-year deal or something like that. Anybody sign him to a 3-year deal are idiots.
2: That would be just ridiculous. I mean, 3 years. Wow.
22: I think they said Cleveland... Their payroll is out of sight right now.
2: It is. It's way up there. Yeah.
21: First in the league, I think.
22: Yeah, it's first in the league.
2: It is.
22: I mean, that's
2: definitely is the
22: isn't
2: most.
22: Isn't that crazy?
2: Are they going to, Tyler, do you know, are they going to hit the second apron?
21: That's a good question. I don't know.
2: If you hit the second apron 2 years in a row, you're in massive trouble.
22: Yeah. All the restrictions you get and everything. Hey, Jim, thanks. Talk to you tomorrow.
2: Okay, Al. Talk to you tomorrow, brother.
22: See ya. Here at Fire Lake Casino. Coming up, Thunder pregame. Thunder going against the Spurs tonight. 98.1 FM. 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
23: A better life with Dr. Sanjay Gupta.
24: We all know how important it is to stay active as we age, especially as we get older. But I've come to realize that for as good as people are about getting their cardio in, a lot of older folks really don't seem to be doing the recommended amount of strength training or even understand why it's so important. It helps you stay functional and therefore independent for as long as possible. Certified strength and conditioning specialist Dana Santis says a great place to start is not with dumbbells or barbells, but with your body weight, which allows you to build strength while also learning how your body moves and where your limitations exist. It also reduces the risk of overwhelming your connective tissue, which adapts more slowly than muscles as we get older. Once you're comfortable, you can dial up that intensity, but do it slowly, do it carefully. I'm Dr. Sanjay Gupta, helping you live a better life.
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4: The Oklahoma City Thunder can advance to the NBA Finals tonight if they defeat San Antonio in Game 6 of the Western Conference Finals. 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Gideon Hamilton here inside our Sports Animal Studios. We're joined one final time by Al Eschbach, who is out at the original Fire Lake Casino, and Matt Ravis is hanging out at Social Capital tonight. And Al, since we got you for a segment here, we'll go ahead and start with you. There was such a stark difference to how Game 3 played out versus how Game 4 played out versus, again, how Game 5 happened. What was the reason for these big differences in those games?
22: Could I say Wimbenyama? first of all, we go back to Game 1 when he put up 41 and 24. The Thunder are doing a good job. iHeart's doing a really good job, man, with him. And I expect the women, I'm going to come out really play well tonight because he is getting roasted, as he should. But that's one of the reasons. The Thunder still, SGA starts slow and everything, but the Thunder bench, when the Thunder bench is playing well, you look at the difference of some of the games that the Thunder have won, and the bench has been really, really good. Or when they lost. When they lost the second game to San Antonio, the bench wasn't that good. But the bench, I thought Chet came out and played well early in the game also. But women has been sort of up and down to me.
4: Yeah, I think the three games they've won in this series, I want to say the bench has hit 35 threes combined in those games. And obviously we know what happened in game four of that game. Matt, Tim Legler took a look at how many points per possession the Spurs got on when Victor Wembanyama screens inside the three-point line versus when he screens outside of it. And it's almost twice as much if he screens inside. And I don't think that's him, because I think a coach would be screaming at him every trip down, don't start there, don't start there, don't start there. I think that might have been a really, really ill-advised plan for him to start a lot of possessions in that game like that. And still, they got off to a really good start, so I thought they might stick with it, but it just wasn't going to work throughout the entirety of that game when you're not catching the ball as close to the basket as you can get to.
6: Yeah, and then on the other end, too, like his proximity to the basket, I think, is the thing that defines this series. And so you're talking about on offense. I'm talking about on defense, too. I think part of that is, he could probably find some post-up opportunities. Not that he's going to post up a bunch, but I think he can stand to do some more if his teammates would have some patience that allow him to get to those spots. But the problem is the Thunder are running as many bodies as they can. So wherever he goes, it's at least not going to be in a straight line. Like, you're going to have to take a bump or probably or two to get to where you want to. And so I thought that they did a good job of effectively walling off the paint within 15 feet or 15 feet around the basket. And so you look at one make at the half, you look at one rebound at the half. I thought that both those things were for a pretty good reason.
4: And then the other thing that you look at, Al, and whether it's a December game against Chicago or Sacramento, how many times did we see the last couple of seasons where a game's just going along, Alex Caruso and Cason Wallace check in, and all of a sudden, the Thunder go from down 5 to up 19. And that's exactly what happened in the other game.
22: I want to ask both of you, what's your thoughts about a lot of the national people now saying if the Thunder win this thing, that Caruso should be the MVP of the series.
4: I think you have to look at it probably how he performs in the clinching game, Matt, I think would...
6: Yeah, it depends on that. He is like, I looked the odds up earlier, Al, he's like a plus 2,500. So that is not nearly as close as I thought it might be with SGA and Wimby, obviously with much shorter odds. But just based on the way he's performed in the series, and I guess you could say that's because Shea is getting the attention that he is, you would at least have to consider it.
4: But you know how that stuff goes, Al. If Caruso scores 30 tonight and they win, people are going to vote for him. If he scores 6 and Shea scores 35, then they'll vote for him.
22: Absolutely. Yeah, there's no – the final game clinch, if the Thunder win the thing, that will determine who gets the series MVP.
4: Yep. Matt, in your mind, what went better for Oklahoma City in terms of either their scheme or their execution in Game 5 versus Game 4? It was a pretty stark difference.
6: Yeah, it'd probably be quicker to say what didn't go better, because there was a whole lot of a difference between Game 4 and in Game 5. The biggest thing is, and I just see the series as this tug of war between the Spurs trying to keep Wimby as close to the basket as possible, and the Thunder trying to alter that with space. And so they were able to do some tremendous things. Like, remember that possession where Jay Will had the touch pass to Kaysen in the corner? All they're doing there is just trying to attack Wimby's side of the floor, trying to pull him to the ball or trying to pull him to a cutter like he did with Jay Will, which opened up the corner with more space than you're used to when Wimby is guarding that side of the floor. So just trying to attack his side of the floor, knowing that you can move him around and allow yourself some space to operate in the paint.
4: And the other thing that helped out, Al, is the Spurs fouled Oklahoma City 29 times, and Oklahoma City goes to the free throw line 38 times. And even when things were just kind of back and forth, where it seems like teams were trading opportunities at the free throw line, once you have that lead in the second quarter, like Oklahoma City did, you've already put yourself in position to win, because you know there's not going to be a lot of 3, 4, 5 trips down the floor without something getting called.
22: Well, and Shea not shooting the ball well from the floor, especially not the 55% he shot during the regular season. He's getting to the foul line and shooting the free throws really well. Mm-hmm. So that's a massive advantage for the Thunder.
4: All right, let's go and get to our injury report. 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
4: A.J. Mitchell out. Jalen Williams still questionable. We don't have definitive word on him, but Al, they don't need those guys. They just need the guys that they have to step up and play well tonight. What do you think will be the most important thing that you're looking at in Game 6 for Oklahoma City to go ahead and close this series out?
22: Oh, again, I'm going back to Wembanyama. Keep him away from the basket. Don't let him get a ton of rebounds. Don't. You go back to 41-24, the numbers in Game 1. You got to neutralize him somewhat. And hitting shots, they changed the starting lineup. I like that they start McCain, gave him a little bit more offense, but he's been struggling shooting the ball. But I like the way he goes to the basket and handles it. I thought that ball movement was really, really good last game.
4: And then, Al, what about the Spurs role players? Dylan Harper certainly doesn't look like the same player that he was
22: earlier
4: in the series. No. De'Aaron Fox was 4 of 15. He and Devin Vassell were a combined 6 of 26 in that game 5 against Oklahoma City. So that certainly played a role in the loss.
22: Yeah, I mean, sometimes you simplify things. Whoever shoots the ball really well wins. And they did not shoot the ball well. And you're right, Harper's not the same player that we saw before he got hurt, and he'd been playing so well late in the season. But no, he's definitely not. And then you keep Fox from not shooting the ball well, you're in pretty good shape.
4: Al, before he lets you go, tell us one more time about the original Fire Lake Casino.
22: Well, this is your old stopping ground. See, you didn't live too far here. A few years ago, and you're getting the Valedictorian Award out of Tecumseh High School. It's just a great place. They got every Saturday during the month of June. $200 hot seat drawings every 30 minutes between 6 and 9 o'clock, and then $1,500 hot seat drawings at 10, 11. 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
4: Al, we'll see you next time.
22: See ya.
4: All right, the legend Al Ashback out at the original Fire Lake Casino tonight. Matt Ravis is over at Social Capital. Matt, what's happening out there?
6: Why are you hanging out with me if you're a valedictorian? 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Loving my opportunities to come out here to a Social Capital. 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
4: All right, coming up next, we'll get some more thoughts from Matt Ravis about tonight's game and including San Antonio's approach, trying to do what they did in between Game 3 and Game 4 and try to extend this series into a Game 7. 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
4: 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Gideon Hamilton here inside our Sports Animal Studios as we get you set for Game 6 of the Western Conference Finals. Matt Ravis is over at Social Capital. And, Matt, it wasn't a good night for the Spurs in Game 5, but in theory, there are a couple of things that happened in that game that I know will not translate at all into tonight, but they could, again, in theory, happen, so we have to prepare ourselves for that kind of thing. And those two things are Keldon Johnson finally saw the ball go in the basket and finally made a positive impact when he was on the floor, and Julian Champagne finally made some perimeter shots in bunches. I thought he was really aggressive. So if you're looking for some things from San Antonio's perspective that went well in that game, also defensively, I thought they were able to create a lot of turnovers. Those would be some of the things that I would point to that they could carry over into tonight.
6: think it's a good point. I mean, the Champagne, I was warm enough to call that the Champagne game, and it didn't end up being that way, but he got off to an incredible start. Keldon Johnson has not had any impact at all in this series, so you're hoping those guys can replicate that along with some of those other role players joining on. As conventional wisdom tells us, at home, you can rely on better performances from those guys. They, in the Thunder, turned it over roughly the same amount in that game, but I thought their turnovers came at a time when they were trying to pick their way back into that game, and just that's so deflating when you have that happen. And then the other thing is, I know they defended well in portions of that game, but you can't get yourself into the bonus as early in quarters, because Shea got to the free throw line a bunch just after the Spurs got into the bonus. I think like 10 of those 17 free throws were once the Spurs were in the bonus, and you have to be more calibrated to the whistle, and you have to be more disciplined than that. You can't compensate and overcommit to things, even if you get beat.
4: Outside of Victor Wembanyama's catch point and stance, what did you feel was a little bit off for San Antonio? We talked about some of the shooting woes that they had. Three-point range was outside of Champagne and Stephon Castle, who knocked down a couple early, was not pretty for them.
6: I just told you two of them. Limit the turnovers and discipline on defense without defending, without fouling. Those are two things that were off. And then just in general, they did not create enough space for Victor Wembanyama to operate. Like all three of those things, I think, will be things that they focus on tonight. But they did get out and run quite a bit. I should have mentioned that a second ago. But Thunder's transition defense could have been better. But the Spurs had 26 fast break points in that game.
4: Talking about Vassell, Wembanyama, and De'Aaron Fox, a combined 2 of 18 from three-point distance. If that happens again tonight, I don't think they have any chance of winning.
6: No, probably not. And shot making is such a big part of this series, and it has been. So that's one of those things that's hard to analyze because you make shots or you don't. I do think that you can generate rhythm looks, and that can lead to a better shooting percentage. But if either team shoots 35% from three or better, they're going to be competitive in this game. If they're hovering around 30 or below that, it's going to be tough.
4: We talked about Dylan Harper and his impact or lack thereof in this series after he has suffered an injury. Played 47 minutes in that first game, 24 points, 11 rebounds, 6 assists, 7 steals. Then got hurt in the next game, 12 points, 3 assists. And since then, you've had diminishing returns for him in this series. What does he look like to you? Because he certainly doesn't look like the same player, but I can't say that he's slow to get up and down the court. He just doesn't have – it feels like to me like he's not playing with the same amount of confidence that a healthy player would play with.
6: And he does, and that makes no sense, by the way. That's a tricky injury to deal with. I don't know if he has as much burst as he did before, and that's not all of his game. He's a very crafty player.
4: Right.
6: He's got extremely good footwork, but he's also an extremely young player. Like, I always point this out about guys who are 20 and 21 years old. Like, that's sometimes you got to take your lumps early in your career because it's just totally different in the postseason. So he's been even better than I anticipated he would be, and I'm a big fan of his. But I do think that he's definitely not 100%, even though he looks better than he did the first game he came back.
4: Yeah, this would be the most impactful game he would play if he does put up a decent performance, certainly since game one happened for San Antonio tonight. And the other thing, people are wondering about this now, it's a Zach Zarba, James Williams crew, and Zach Zarba is the lead official of game one, which was the most exciting game of this series. So maybe that's good news for those of us that want a really good game tonight.
6: So the Tony Brothers fans and the Scott Foster fans are going to be disappointed. Is what you're telling me.
4: Yeah, there's for people that bet the over on the length of game, those people probably had to check other options in terms of
6: their wagers tonight. Well, this is such a good series. You don't want the whistle to start to impact things. And so every game has felt so different, too. I don't expect game six to be any different than that. Every game's kind of taken on its own life, and we'll see how that impacts this game tonight.
4: All right, coming up next, Coach of the Year, new lottery odds, and we'll talk about the Eastern Conference Finals and the New York Knicks awaiting the team that is going to come out of the Western Conference Finals. Right now, let's find out who's going to secure the win.
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4: And Matt, who's going to win the battle of the board tonight for these teams? Oklahoma City cleared San Antonio by a handful of rebounds in Game 5, and I thought that was really important. The other thing that was important for Oklahoma City, even though they had one fewer offensive rebound than San Antonio, they shot so much better that even keeping that within one was a victory in and of itself. So who do you think wins the battle on the glass tonight?
6: Probably going to go a long way towards winning this game. I would have to think San Antonio and Wembanyama in particular is going to have an extra onus on crashing the glass tonight. I would think that he's going to have more rebounds than he did in the previous game, which I think was six total. So I think San Antonio, but it's been close in this series.
4: All right. Matt's out at Social Capital. Matt, what's it looking like out there?
6: Beautiful day outside. We're up here on the patio, which for my money, best patio in OKC with great views of the skyline, the Paycom Center, and of Scissortail Park. So worth coming out here just for that. But multiple big screen TVs. They'll have the sound on for the game here. This is part of the official Thunder Bar Network, Social Capital, and we are here with the Michelob Ultra team.
4: All right, coming up next, we'll continue to preview Game 6 of the Western Conference Finals. You can hear it right here tonight on your flagship home for Thunder Basketball, 98.1 FM, WWLS, the sports animal.
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3: All right, welcome back to the Metal Store Thunder Forecast as we get set for Game 6 of the Western Conference Finals tonight. Gideon Hamilton here inside our Sports Animal Studios, joined by Matt Ravis, who is out at Social Capital tonight. Matt, we didn't have a chance to talk about this. Joe Mazzulla, the coach of the year in the NBA this season. What'd you think?
4: I love that it went to a guy who is quoted as calling that award stupid and said he doesn't care about it. So I don't know if that goes right in the dumpster or the trash can or what. He did give a ton of credit to his staff and said that award should be called the Staff of the Year. But regular season award, I know what happened in the postseason, but that was a group that a lot of people expected to probably be in the lottery. And I've got no issue with him winning that award.
3: And some other news from around the league. We've got a new draft lottery system implemented that punishes the bottom teams record-wise, even if they suffer significant injury or maybe a star player leaves town, and rewards teams that are kind of just beyond them.
4: Yeah, and so now it's harder to get talent in free agency. It's harder to make trades once you're in the apron and you have that talent, and now it's going to be difficult to build through the lottery if you're one of these truly, truly bad teams. It's not all bad. I think having some of these teams compete later in the year to try to get out of that relegation zone is kind of a fun idea. I don't hate limiting how many times that you can draft in the top five or three or whatever it is, but the phrase that I'm going to keep going back to with this, Gideon, is unintended consequences, and I fear that this will not last very long, because I think this is a half measure, and I think that there will be some things that happen. For instance, a team that is a playoff caliber team that gets into the top three, that drafts a really good player, and some team like Brooklyn or whatever is just mired in mediocrity because they can't draft good players. But good for the Wizards. At least they got out on the first thing smoking and got their pick this year.
3: That's true. Let's talk about the New York Knicks, Matt. Do you feel like this layoff will help New York as they head into the next series as underdogs versus either of these teams? They've been playing so well against the Eastern Conference this postseason.
4: We always talk about this thing, right? I mean, basketball is a rhythm sport, so yeah, you are impacting your rhythm whenever you have that much time off. There's no substitute for playing in a game, even with the hardest possible practice that you can have. So there probably will be an amount of, you know, what people refer to as rust, especially early on in that series and early on in game one for them. But that is all magnified by the fact that not only are these guys resting, but you're limiting their injury exposure. Although, did you hear the big Knicks injury news just recently?
3: No, absolutely
4: not. Mitchell Robinson has a broken right pinky finger, and they said there's no timeline on him to come back.
3: Not good, as he's kind of epitomizes the toughness of the team in terms of offensive rebounding and things of that nature. So not good for the New York Knicks, that's for sure, although maybe some of this time will allow him to recover. And kind of just to help me prepare for the next series, Matt, as unlikely as this might be, what are some of the things that we're talking about when legacies are on the line, legacies that could be on the line for the New York Knicks? Something absolutely insane happens, and you do talk about, you know, the coronation of guys like Jalen Brunson or the validation of guys like Karl Anthony Towns and Mikhail Bridges. You know, guys have been maligned throughout their career, and some of that is happening to some extent just by getting to the NBA Finals, but if they hold up that trophy at the end of the year, you know, some of this stuff kind of goes away, doesn't it?
4: Starts to give some weight to the people who claim that Jalen Brunson is the best Knicks player of all time, that's for certain. So it would be big, because there's a lot of doubters. I remember having a conversation about a year and a half ago, maybe, with you and others on the show about, you know, is Jalen Brunson, is he the number one player on a team that could win a championship? And I can speak for myself. I definitely didn't think so with his size, but he's got a chance. It would be kind of ironic, if that's the right word to say, if Karl Anthony Towns and Andrew Wiggins win a ring before Jimmy Butler, based on how that situation went down in Minnesota. But that would be huge. I mean, it'd be something that we've not seen in the NBA in the modern era. There are a ton of people alive who don't even recognize the Knicks as a championship team. Just them getting there is,

0: is yeah. pretty big. I
1: think. And validation for Mike Brown, who has had a positive impact in various places that he has gone to before, but obviously winning it all, that would be really huge for him. And by the same token, the 99% solution here is when they're down 3-0 to the Thunder, people are, you know, wanting to fire Mike Brown or trade one of these other guys, at least in New York.
0: Well,
1: hopefully they'll give them some grace in the next season.
0: That's stupid. Whether it is the Thunder or the Spurs, that would be really stupid, because both these teams, I've heard everybody agree for the entire postseason, even with this big Knicks run, that they'd probably be secondary to whoever comes out of the Western Conference Finals. So just them being there, and on this run that they are on, definitely can't dismiss them, and I've had to even change my own opinion about them.
1: Before we get into the ultimate performance in this game, of course, Matt, this is your hub for all sports legal news, and we talked about this when it came out. Shai Gilgeous-Alexander's team is suing Underdog, the company, for using his name, image, and likeness. Underdog says they're going to fight this, though.
0: Yeah, that's interesting. And we all do have law degrees, by the way. I don't know if people know this. So we all have an intricate understanding of the working of this. So, yeah, I wasn't surprised they issued the cease and desist, but that website is still up. Do you know if anybody has this game physically in their hands, though? So I was wondering if there's some strategy here by Underdog Sports.
1: Other than Dylan Brooks, the plan was they were only going to make 100. And have them limited to where people could buy off the website. So I don't know if this is going to amp things up or not.
0: Well, I think mission accomplished already, even if they don't even give anybody a single board game ever, because they probably knew what was going to happen, and now they've get a ton of exposure for that. So good for them, I guess.
1: All right. And right now, let's find out who's going to have the ultimate performance in Game 6 tonight.
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1: I'm still there, Matt. It's cloudy inside that crystal ball, but Chet Holmgren has made 3 3-point shots in this entire series. He's made 3 3-point shots in the last 6 games in the postseason, which is really, really wild to think about. So
0: yeah.
1: I think it only makes sense in Thunder logic that he's going to hit a ton of them in one of these games, 6 or 7. I think the same thing about Lugans Dort.
0: I was going to ask you. Yeah. Wouldn't that make a ton of sense in this game?
1: I'm still there. He's hit 3 total in this series. So maybe both of them will hit 6 or 7 in this game. But one Thunder player is going to go absolutely nutso tonight, and I will stick with that.
0: I mean, would it be cheating? And I know that you rarely let me pick Shai Gilgeous-Alexander, but he has not had his signature game in the series. And in a game like this, if you could close him out, that would be a big boost for the Thunder.
1: Yes, it would be cheating. Pick somebody else.
0: Well, I'm picking Shai Gilgeous-Alexander. Let it be known. But with your archaic rules, I'll go ahead and say I really was going to say Dort. I really was going.
1: Okay. And Lou played only 18 minutes in the previous game, but he did knock down 3 shots. He had a layup where things kind of broke down defensively, and he was able to take advantage of that. Also hit a 3-point shot kind of fading off to the side. What are your thoughts about Jared McCain in the game that he played in Game 5? Certainly played a lot more than I thought he was going to. He had the second most minutes of anybody on the team.
0: And it was a pretty shaky start for him. You could tell that things were moving really, really quickly around him. Had a couple of pretty bad turnovers early in that game. But at times in the series, he's not been the most efficient player, but he's been the most timely player, and he's definitely not shy, which, you know, there's always a fine line when it comes to that. You can push too much, but you need a guy like that in these series just to put some pressure on the defense. And then, you know, there's a reason scoreboard has moved the correct way whenever he has been on the floor for the Thunder, and that's because he's helping provide space in opening up things offensively, especially when Wimby is on the floor.
1: And that goes, your impact sometimes goes beyond the numbers. He's averaging 14 shot attempts per game in this series on almost 26 minutes a game. Remember, we didn't think that he was going to play much in the playoffs, but his shooting splits so far in this series, 36% from the field, 25% from three, 72% from the free throw line. And if people looked at that and the Thunder were down in this series, everybody would be like, oh my gosh, why are you playing this guy? But it is that impact that he has in terms of floor spacing and timely shots that you mentioned that is helping the team play well when he is on the floor. All right, Matt's over at Social Capital. I'm here inside our Sports Animal Studios. And coming up next, we're going to be joined by the voice of the Oklahoma City Thunder, Matt Pinto. Is in San Antonio, ready to bring us the call and tell us what were the big differences between Game 3, Game 4, and Game 5 as gotten whiplash in this series with these teams trading these big wins. That's when we return. 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
1: Back here on the Metal Store Thunder Forecast, just about an hour away from the Thunder taking on the Spurs in Game 6 of the Western Conference Finals. I'm Gideon Hamilton. We're about to be joined by Matt Pinto. But before that, let's hear again from Matt Ravis, who is over at Social Capital. Matt, what's going on out there?
0: A lot of Thunder fans in here lining up, ready to help send their Thunder into the NBA Finals, potential win here in Game 6 tonight. So great atmosphere. We're upstairs, plenty of room both upstairs and downstairs for you to catch the game on every single TV. Thank you to Social Capital, 517 South Hudson, and thank you to the Michelob Ultra team.
1: All right, let's go ahead and bring him in. He is the voice of the Thunder, Matt Pinto, in San Antonio, ready to bring us the call of Game 6 of the Western Conference Finals. And Matt, Oklahoma City in position to secure another trip to the NBA Finals with a win tonight. That's due to a win in Game 5. What were some of the things that stood out to you from Oklahoma City's performance that you thought were important into securing that win?
14: I think the adjustments, Gideon, that Mark Daigneault and the staff made, it was very evident they were running actions with Wemby on the strong side of the floor. And in this series, for the most part, they've done it the opposite way. I thought it really befuddled him. He seemed to be like a fish out of water a little bit. It didn't have his bearings, and the Thunder certainly took advantage with the series high 127 points with excellent ball movement and pace. The other thing was they deployed Chet Holmgren more as a shadow double teamer of Wemby around the block area, around the dunker spot, and I think it also took Wemby out of his own flow in the game and made a difference. So those are the things I noticed in the strategy side of things, but I think the overall intensity and focus, attention to detail, were definitively on the Thunder side. And even in a quarter to begin the night where Shea was off his game by his own acknowledgement, his teammates really rallied around him and put this club in a position to be in the game after one. He then had his moments in the second and third quarters to uplift the team to a 20-point lead, and ultimately they did everything they had to down the stretch to make certain they secured Game 5 and the chance to wrap this thing up tonight.
0: I want to talk with you, Matt, about Isaiah Hartenstein. Like, after Game 1, he plays 12 minutes. I think a lot of people are wondering, okay, what is his role going to be in the series? And it turns out a very crucial one, and it was really fun to watch him battle for position with Victor Wembanyama.
14: Well, and I think that he has a wearing effect because he's incredibly strong. He's got a really high basketball IQ, understanding angles. He understands what it is that's required of him to do what the deployment is that he's out there to follow through on and execute. And I think he's done a really good job on Wembanyama since Game 2 as a primary defender. Wembanyama really never got any flow, a postseason low 27% from the field, 4 of 15, and a lot of those shots came from outside. So it wasn't only Hartenstein's defense on him. It was Hartenstein's rebounding, 6 offensive boards for ultimately 26 second-chance points for the Thunder in the game. So I just thought the energy and the force they brought in Game 5 was exemplary, and he was right there front and center as one of the poster children of having that happen.
1: How many times over the last couple of seasons have we seen a game in which Oklahoma City going along, all of a sudden Alex Caruso and Cason Wallace come in the game and the complexion of the game completely changes? These guys play so much basketball that you almost play instinctively with muscle memory from the way that you play the game, and you simply can't play that way when those two guys are on the floor. It's really amazing to watch.
14: Well, and what Caruso's done on this playoff run is remarkable. I mean, he's on the brink of establishing an all-time postseason record for higher three-point percentage than what he generated during the regular season. He's up 18 percentage points in terms of his marksmanship, and we know the disruptor he is defensively. He had 3 steals again in Game 5, was plus 18 in his minutes with 22 points scored and 6 assists. He's remarkable. He's just a winner, understands what it takes on the highest level with the lights at the brightest to excel. And Cason Wallace, 2 steals, 2 blocks, plus 29, the best player in the game by that metric in Game 5. So Cason's fearless. I know he recognizes, as does this team, guys, a season ago they had opportunities twice in the Western semifinals to close out the Nuggets on the road in Denver. Didn't play well, lost that game, obviously won Game 7 to move on. And the same scenario unfolded in Game 6 in Indianapolis when they had a chance to win the NBA Finals in Game 6 and lost by 17. So this is a team that seems to learn from experiences like that. We've seen that in the Game 3s this year, areas where they really played poorly a season ago on that title run. And we'll see if the Thunder learn and will apply that learning tonight and put the Spurs really in a pressure cooker by coming out with force from the outset and putting their mark on this game to go and get a championship.
0: Yeah, and we know the Thunder are capable of coming back, and any big lead in an NBA game today is not as big as you think it might be, but they've gotten down big a couple times early in that building. How do they avoid that tonight with a good start?
14: Well, I think it's those intangibles. It's also the focus and the attention to detail from the outset. Be unflappable, deliver the first punch, and then settle in and play. I think that they have been shell-shocked a bit by San Antonio's energy in this building to begin both Games 3 and 4. Recovered, obviously, beautifully from being down 15-0 in Game 3. But Game 4, the tone was set right from the outset. Wembanyama outscored them 11-8 through the first 4.5 minutes of that game, and the Spurs were on their way to a rout, winning by 21. So the Thunder recognize the importance of a quality start. Doesn't mean they need to be up after a quarter, but if they're right there neck and neck with the Spurs, their dominant quarter this series, guys, has been the second. They've really excelled in the second quarters based on their depth.
1: Spurs, in addition to Victor Wembanyama, had some guys misfiring in that game. We talked about De'Aaron Fox and Devin Vassell, a combined 6 of 26, 2 of 13 from three-point range. What did Oklahoma City do well on each of those players, respectively, in that game?
14: Well, I think one of the things they've done well all series is get to three-point shooters. The Spurs are down at 31% on threes for the series, and they're contesting 10 percentage points higher on average than the Spurs saw against either of their first two opponents, Portland or Minnesota, on the perimeter. So the Thunder are just more locked in. They're a better defensive outfit that's connected and understands what they're trying to get accomplished against San Antonio. And really, in reality, I don't care what Wemby does or doesn't do tonight. Not totally, but in general, if Sell and Fox are struggling to generate points and score the ball, the Spurs' offense is pretty much up a creek, I think. I think both of those guys are essential to San Antonio sustaining offense against Thunder defense.
0: Hey, talk to me a little bit about Shai Gilgeous-Alexander, Matt. I felt like, okay, obviously we know the Spurs' defense and the way that they've changed on him and have swarmed him, and that's like I said, that's changed a little bit over the series. I felt like in the last game he got some good cracks. We haven't seen those fall for him yet, but how big would it be if he had one of his signature games here in Game 6?
14: I'm sorry, we just got news that J-Dub is active tonight.
0: Okay. Oh, really? Well, let's talk about
14: it. Diverted my attention for a minute.
0: That's more important than my question. Yeah, talk about that impact.
14: Well, I have to make certain it's official, but right now in what the rundown is of the rostered players for the Thunder on the active side, it appears as though he is. So let me make certain it's official, guys, before I comment on it one way or the other. And I'm sorry, Matt, I was distracted. What was your other question?
0: I thought Shai got some good looks a previous game and has at times in the series. Those haven't fallen for him regularly yet, but what's it look like if they do here in Game 6?
14: Well, obviously, this is a guy capable of going off for 40-plus, and a guy that's a winner. He's a clutch player, best clutch player in basketball in the modern era. I think the Spurs recognize that he is radioactive at any time. And Mitch Johnson talked about this before the game, that with a player like him, you cannot allow him a cadence, a flow, a rhythm. And you've got to make him sort of check out what's going on around him every time up the floor. Shai, for the most part, is kind of obliged in that. I think if he plays with a quicker pace, gets shots off more quickly to get himself in flow from the outset, it would go a long way to helping the Thunder offense be successful tonight.
1: And we'll confirm that Jalen Williams news with you when we get it. But in the meantime, taking his place in the starting lineup, you had Jared McCain. And Jared played 33 minutes in that game the other night against San Antonio and was an important reason in how they were able to win. What did you think of Jared's performance in that game?
14: Well, I thought it was exceptional in that when he rose, when he ascended, when he became a factor in the game is exactly when the Thunder needed for him to in the third and fourth quarters. He had 18 of his 20 points after halftime. Fearless player, guy that brings a joy to the game that's Jay Will-like, and a player that's really quick and decisive in what he does. And he would not be getting this minutes, guys, if he had not risen and built on what he's bringing defensively. He holds his own defensively, and it's really helped this team in every facet. It's a huge part of the reason they have found a way to split the two games without J-Dub and A.J. Mitchell, which is really difficult sledding when you look at the overall scheme of things, given the role both of those guys play.
1: Matt, we appreciate the time. As always, we're going to catch up with you again coming up here in just a few minutes.
14: Sounds good.
1: That's the voice of the Thunder, Matt Pinto, ready to bring us the call of Game 6 of the Western Conference Finals tonight, Thunder versus Spurs. We'll come back, get some final thoughts from Matt Ravis, who's hanging out over at Social Capital tonight. 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
1: Back here on the Metal Store Thunder Forecast, Gideon Hamilton inside our Sports Animal Studios, joined by Matt Ravis once again, who I know always has a great time out at Social Capital. Matt?
0: Great place for you to catch the game tonight. It's filling up here on the patio. I can feel the energy in the air. So 517 South Hudson Avenue, Social Capital. Big thank you to them for hosting our road shows before Thunder, well, road games with the Michelob Ultra team.
1: So what's the layout of? Is it a rooftop patio, or what? Are there different levels to the building? What's it like out there?
0: Good question. There's multiple. There's a downstairs patio outside. They've got Herbie the Husker out there to get back all the Nebraska fans who visited during the NCAA tournament, who are back for the Women's College World Series. So shout out to the Nebraska fans. Upstairs patio, that's where we're at today. And then an expansive downstairs area as well with a private room if you ever need to or rent that. So there's a ton of space, man, no matter which level you're on.
1: All right, let's go ahead and get you tuned up for tonight's game. That's courtesy of Amco. That's double A. MCO. And still haven't received official word about anything in terms of the lineup in this game. We'll pass that along to you once we do. But from the guys that we know that are playing tonight for Oklahoma City, again, it's going to take a big effort from those big guys. Isaiah Hartenstein and Chet Holmgren combined 26 rebounds. 9 of those were offensive in game number 5. If they perform like that again tonight, I don't think there's much chance that the Thunder could lose this game.
0: It's demoralizing when you turn the ball over, and it's demoralizing when you cannot secure possessions on the defensive end when you're playing well for 20 seconds of the shot clock, and even more so when you're allowing second chances and the like. So, yeah, those big hustle categories, it felt like the Thunder got to every 50-50 ball. It was more like a 90-10 proposition in Game 5.
1: And when the Thunder's bench has been on and been effective, Oklahoma City has been on in this series. How important will that be, and is that something that you're paying attention to in tonight's game?
0: It is, because if you can get a good shooting performance again for those guys, it's not going to take lights out. I think 40% gives you a great chance to win this game. 35%+ gives you a really good one. And so I think in this series, there's an element of shot making, but when they've generated good rhythm shots for themselves, those are the ones that have typically gone down. And I wonder if they figured something out in Game 5 in regards to, like Matt was talking about, putting Wimby in some of those actions, taking care of him on the strong side. So, I mean, you can't even really describe how much of a lift that has been. It's been a big separator in this series.
1: All right, let's go ahead and talk about the flip side for San Antonio. They're the team that is trying to extend this series, and every game we see adjustments to the other adjustments that have been previously made. What do you anticipate that might be different from the Spurs tonight?
0: I'm sure there will be minute adjustments here and there. At this point in the series, I think it's just about executing your stuff and being a whole lot better. there. So I think one thing they can do schematically, there are a number of ways that you can get more space for Wemby to operate in, whether that's more ball screens or flattening the floor in different ways, finding different ways to space. I think that they could maybe create some space for him to operate in and get closer to the basket. And in the series, when he's gotten a lot of shots and gotten a lot of shots early, they've won. When he's had minimal shots early, they have lost. Limiting turnovers, I think that's huge. I thought they had some really back-breaking ones in the previous game that allowed the Thunder to get out and run, get the crowd into it, impacted their possessions. And then too many fouls allowed the Thunder into the bonus, allowed SGA to be effective at the free throw line. A lot of those were after San Antonio was in the bonus.
1: And you're talking about, because we had the first run of play in that game for about 5 or 6 minutes, and nothing had been called to that point. And so you're talking about a high volume of fouling for San Antonio. What if the game is called a little bit looser tonight? When I say looser, letting things go, letting teams play with a little bit more physicality. How can San Antonio, can they take advantage of something like that, or is that more of a Thunder style?
0: So you're talking about like when they're not calling very many fouls.
1: Right,
0: San
1: correct.
0: Antonio going to
1: yes.
0: be able to operate in that. Yeah, I mean, you need to think on your home floor. You typically sometimes can get the benefit of the whistle there. So, yeah, they're a team that's ultra physical, just like the Thunder are. I don't see this. There have been inconsistencies in the officiating, but I don't think it's been necessarily one-sided. So you would think that they would be able to operate in those confines as well.
1: You talked about the turnovers. San Antonio has really done a much better job over the last couple of games, Matt, in forcing some turnovers. Now, a vast majority of those in Game 5 were very early, but every starter had at least 2 steals, and you had 4 starters with 3 steals apiece in that game. That could really fuel San Antonio tonight if they keep it up.
0: No, and they need to do that because the Thunder are always going to be able to turn teams over, but to limit their possessions, to take the ball. I mean, some of those were just, they were straight up ripping Shea Gilgeous-Alexander. That's something that can't happen, but if that is available to them again, and Stephon Castle in particular again, then that'll be a big lift. But they had just about every starter had multiple steals in that previous game.
1: And again,
0: I would
1: anticipate both of these players have a very poor shooting night tonight, but Keldon Johnson and Julian Champagne did see the ball go in the basket the last game, so just be aware that they could play with a little bit more rhythm and maybe took the lid off the basket, so to speak. Matt, what do you think will be most important in deciding tonight's game between the Thunder and the Spurs? I'm sure it's something that you've just talked about in the last 5 minutes, but go and reiterate that for our listening audience.
0: This series to me is about how close can Wemby be to the basket, really on either end of the floor, but especially on the defensive end, and what can you do spacing-wise to move him away, vacate that space in the paint. And so if Wemby has a bunch of shot attempts early and those are within the paint, then that is not necessarily a good sign for the Thunder. You need to try to push him out. You need to try to make him think, not be able to run in a straight line and get to his spot and be extremely physical. But I'd be looking at Wemby shot attempts because that's defined a lot of these games early.
1: Matt, great job as always. We'll talk to you at halftime.
0: Thank you.
1: All right, coming up next to the Thunder Radio Network pregame show, I'm Gideon Hamilton. 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